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101.7. That's right. And I'm telling y'all, Ray and Shannon, they was eating them peanut butter jelly sandwiches. I know a little girl. You ever see the little video of this little girl? She was like, "Mom, you want a knuckle?" She's like 2 years old. She's like, "Mom, you want a knuckle? You want a sandwich?" She was like, "What? A what?" She was like, "A knuckle sandwich," and hit her mom in the face. Listen, Milwaukee, the strongest woman on the planet. I have to tell y'all this, man. I just learned this. This is crazy. The strongest woman on the planet walked into an arena. Now, mind you, if you think about the strongest woman on the planet, what do you think about? You think about, some person. You think about your mom, you think about your grandmother, you think about, you don't think about a woman actually lifting weights. You don't think about that. But I do. That's just me. The strongest woman on the planet walked into an arena to make history. And a man put his leg in the way so she couldn't. A black woman. This is not a metaphor. I'm not pulling your leg. I'm not pulling your chain. Her name is Sonita Malou. She squatted the heaviest squat any woman has ever done in the history of the world. Sonita Malou. And one man decided, nah, not today. Not today. Not at all. It's so crazy what people do, especially to black people, to not allow them to walk the planet unscathed. This guy slid his leg under her bar and he killed the lift. If the leg goes underneath the bar and it hits a person's anything, leg, foot, whatever, then that means that is an aided squat. Sent her home with nothing. With nothing. 700 pounds on her back. Squat. Like she just squatted a 3/4 ton on her. Yes, a black woman. You saw that? She from the Virgin Islands? Oh, hey, Ray says she from the Virgin Islands. That's Ray's cousin. Yeah. She got the big hair? Yeah. No. She looked like she had like a wig on. Yep. Ray's talking to me through the thing, and he was saying that she's from the Virgin Islands. Might be the same woman. Dark skin? Yeah, that's her. Yeah, so Nita. Yep. Yeah, listen. 700 pounds. Listen, that's basically a car. That's a small car. That's a very, very small car. That's the smart car. She squatted the smart car on her back, and the dude slid his leg right under this young lady weights, and they killed her competition. They decided that, yeah, it's over for her. Sent her home with nothing. Then the guy went online.

0: It's a white dude. He went online and bragged about why he did it. He literally went online and bragged about why he did this to this young black girl who just basically broke the record. They banned him. They banned him for life. Like, he cannot be a part of the volunteer. He can't work for the federation ever again. And he's probably going to be banned from other federations. But I can feel y'all already relaxing. And I'm glad they handled it. But I need y'all to sit up some more, because they punished a man. They kept her record in the drawer. They kept it straight up in the drawer. Like, nah, it's cool. We gonna make sure that you you do your thing over here. We gonna keep that record, and you just keep lifting. That's how they treat us, man. That's literally how they treat us. And it reminds me of when people were claiming, and this is quite possibly true, people were claiming during the World Cup that a lot of black players were getting yellow cards and red cards faster and at a higher rate than white players during the World Cup. It's not because they were playing overly aggressive. It was the fact that what we saw, it was the fact that they were receiving higher level calls based upon who they were. It's the same story a lot, all the time. And I know some of you are thinking, like, man, how do we overcome it? Why do we already talk about race? It's not us. It's not us who are playing soccer and lifting weights. It's not us. The lady wanted the record. She had like freaking 10 plates, 10 weightlifting plates, like 5 on each side or something crazy. And lifted that bar up by herself, 700 pounds. And they took it away from her because the dude couldn't control his racism. From what he literally said online, he said he's tired. He said, "Are you guys morons?" "Are you guys morons?" He was like, "That bleep deserved it. I'm a racist." He literally said, he said this out of his, he published this and said he was a racist. A Lithuanian guy. And I know a lot of black people, they love to travel. I'll travel to different places, go see, you know, all that. And I'm not saying don't go to Lithuania, because I'm pretty sure I know a couple Lithuanians. You know, I know a number of Lithuanians. And they was cool to me. But this guy, he allowed his feelings and emotions to destroy a young lady's dream. The vision of this young lady is tarnished because some man couldn't control who he was. Now think about it. It almost likens it. I can liken it back to, you know, in terms of control, liken it back to that guy, Josh Hokic, during the UFC. What did he do? He ragged on Michelle Obama, saying Michelle Obama looked like a man. Come on now. Now, out of all people on earth, this white man is still trying to put his foot and his knee in the neck of a black woman. And here we go. We got it again. We're doing it again. And as a man in particular, straight up, if we talk man and woman, a man is to protect the woman. You know, in terms of, if you think of these traditional societal roles, okay, cool. Then if you think about that, do that. That does not necessarily mean, and I'm pretty sure I'm not speaking from a woman's perspective, but that does not mean that the woman can't protect the man from in her lane. But as a man, if that's what you're taught, straight up, then do it. Then do it. But he let her get robbed. They disqualified him. They disqualified her, and they kept the record. So you already know the math. The math ain't really mathing. The math ain't mathing. But we've been doing that math, the math of not mathing, all of our lives. The entire time we've been here. The math ain't mathing. Straight up. So I'm glad y'all tuned in to the Grapevine. And, you know, one of my questions is, everything they hand us and swear is good for us. The food, the water, the snacks, the call, the loan. Who's actually reading the label? Who's actually reading the label? Who is actually reading the label? And we're going to go into that. Now, I know you're thinking like, man, what is he talking about? Who's actually reading the label? Yeah, y'all might want to tune in to this. Lines are open. 833-212-1017. We're going to make this real interactive. 833-212-1017. Before we're done today, I'm going to ask you three things. Read one label, please. Warn one neighbor. And make one swap. We're going to start with the label. Get to your kitchen. Bring the phone. Start with the label. Get to your kitchen. Because I know you all see the kitchen. And then bring the phone. Because when we come back, I'm going to have you open up your cabinet. And I bet you money. 4 out of 5 things in there. If you have kids. 4 out of 5 things in there for your kids are lying to you. They lying. Liar. They lying. Straight up. So get to that kitchen. Don't touch the dial. 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We're gonna examine some things when we come back in 3.
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Yo, listen, you are back on the Grapevine. I'm your host, Manon Sabir. We're picking some grapes. Let's pick some grapes. We're talking about this young lady who was robbed. She was robbed from her world record, strongest woman on earth. Strongest woman on earth. Squatted 700 pounds. We're going to get to that in a minute. But first, what's on your plate? What is on your plate? The baby food aisle isn't what you think. Welcome back. You definitely are on this grapevine, and I'm glad we're on the award-winning Truth Radio. And before we go further, I'm glad you are tuning in because we have so many great hosts. Make sure you tune in all day, every day on 101.7. Don't ever change your dial. Before the break, I told you about something. I told you, if you got a baby, if you got a grandbaby, a niece, a nephew, go grab one of them little food pouches that you see. I need y'all to for real, check this out. Grab one of those food pouches that you see. You got it? Good. Don't eat it. Because I know some of y'all be tripping and slipping sometime. And I don't need y'all to trip and slip. What I need y'all to do is turn that pouch around. And today we're kind of reading food labels. We need to read. This is the education week. We need to read food labels. Because we don't want y'all to be out there bad, having to pick microparticles and from your body. Yeah, microparticles. Picture this. You're standing at Target, Walmart, wherever. Pick a save. You're exhausted. Baby's crying, or you know, you just running in and out. You got 15 things to buy. You see a pouch. You see the pouch box. Remember the pouch boxes? They still got them. And it got apples on it. Maybe some blueberries. Maybe some spinach on the front. Maybe it says organic. Maybe it says natural, made for growing minds. It almost looks like a health in a package. But researchers decided to ask a simple question. What's inside? What's inside? I want to know. 2,783 toddler foods. Yes. 2,783 toddler foods. 21 stores. Over 80% ultra processed. Nearly half. Now I'm telling y'all, nearly half did not meet basic nutritional recommendations for young children. One of the researchers said something that kind of really stuck with me. She said parents cannot tell just by walking down the aisle. Yo, like, think about this. Parents can't tell, nor can anybody else, even if you're not a parent, nor can those people, the layman, cannot tell just by walking down the aisle. Think about that. The packaging looks very, very healthy, but the nutrition tells a whole different side. So let's name some names. Fruit pouches, oat bars equals sugar. Mac and cheese bowls, turkey sausages,

0: sodium and fat. Like, if you look at the fruit pouches, if you look at the fruit pouches and you look at those oat bars, those are, you know, they are hidden in plain sight. Things that are hidden in plain sight, they put them right in your face. They put them right in your face. And then they put the ingredients on the back, and it makes it seems like it make it seem like you are eating something healthy. They got like, okay, cherry puree, pear puree. Yeah. And we have a video on this because I think we need to push this further. Let's push this further.
1: Most people think ultra-processed foods are found in the chip aisle or the cookie aisle, but it can also be found in the cereal aisle, in oatmeal, in yogurts. And I'm going to help you today to navigate through them and what to look out for. When we are viewing your food, it really is about looking inward and seeing, how does your current diet look like? How do you feel? How are your energy levels, your stress levels, your gut health, your sleep? And how is food supporting that? When we get our bread at the bakery, it is the most minimally processed bread. When I'm looking at the ingredient list on these two breads, I prefer this option. It has multigrain flour, water, salt, and yeast, compared to this other shelf-stable bread that does have more additives and preservatives, as well as dough conditioners to preserve shelf life. This one does have more fiber compared to the other bread. With most Americans only consuming about 5% of the fiber they need in a day, they are missing out on a lot of nutrients. So when we are looking at a minimally processed cereal, it will have that shorter ingredient list and lower amounts of sugar compared to the flavor enhancers or the added fats and oil to increase that mouthfeel. With our ultra processed, it does have a higher amount of calories, but then with the fiber, when we look, minimally processed has a total of 12 compared to 10. With some yogurts, there's actually enough sugar to be enough for a dessert rather than a breakfast. So when we are choosing a yogurt, we want to make sure that we are looking at the ingredient list. This product has 18 grams of added sugar. And how we can tell if a product is high, low, or medium sugar is dividing the number of grams by 4 to turn it into teaspoons, compared to 0 grams of added sugar and 15 grams of protein.
0: Yeah. Think about this. If you got a fruit pouch, and we're liking what she's saying to a fruit pouch, right? Some contain mostly fruit puree, but many also rely on fruit juice concentrates or other concentrated fruit ingredients that raise the sugar content, while it provides much less fiber. So, for example, it's not like drinking a juice, right? They're adding a different type of ingredient to raise the sugar content. So even if you're eating and what we call masticating the fruit pouches, in most kids do, right? Because if it's broken down in a fruit pouch, there is supposed to contain a little fiber. That's just fluff. That literally is fluff. So kids can drink the equivalent of several servings of fruit in under a minute without chewing, without learning what an actual apple tastes like. Which is, it's almost an atrocity, because we've introduced fruit to our kids through somebody else's version of what fruit and vegetables should taste like in a package. It doesn't make sense. I remember my mom teaching me how, like when I was 4 or 5, teaching me how to juice, and not just like a Jack LaLanne, but teaching me how to juice with a blender. And it was the most amazing thing to watch her blend up, you know, a apple or orange, or allow me to do that and get something that was of real fruit substance, not in a package. Snack bars. if we look at snack bars, the toddler snack oat bars, they're often marketed as whole grain snacks, but some contain added sugars alongside refined ingredients. It's a trap. Peanut butter puffs. The worst offender. These are like fruit pouches, oat bars, mac and cheese bowls, turkey sausages, peanut butter puffs. All are the worst offenders of the organic ones. Healthy is nothing but a disguise. Healthy is a disguise. It's a trap inside of a trap. Fruit concentrate. Trap inside of a trap. And why does it matter? Listen. The first 1,000 days build the brain for a child. Early childhood sets taste for life. The problem isn't what's in it. It's what it crowds out. Full of fruit snacks, not eating beans, grains, vegetables, but adding poison and subtracting the good. The first 1,000 days of a child's life are spent building their brain. Childhood sets taste for life. So if you have a child and you give them, it's called them Takis or Flamin' Hots, Hot Flamers, or whatever you call them. That sets and they eat it regularly or it becomes the first meal of their day. Then what happens is they are setting their taste buds for the rest of their life, calling on addiction after addiction after addiction. Yeah. FDA's 2025 warning label, their rule exempts foods marketed to kids under 4. They wrote the rule and carved out the babies. It's exactly what they did. They wrote the rule and was like, man, forget these kids. Hey, y'all, when we come back, we're going to continue on this journey because I think it's really, really important. We have to protect our kids, and how we protect our kids is by make sure that we read the labels. So now I know this is probably going to get a little darker because the food is bad enough. But what if I told you the danger just isn't in the food? It's in the wrapper that it came in, the pan you heat it in, the water you pour your baby. Something they can't cook out. Can't boil out. You can't boil this out. And never can you ever get it out of your blood. That's next. I need y'all to stay with me. We got 3 minutes. We'll be back.
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Yes. Hey, y'all. I'm back. It's the Grapevine. I'm Manon Sabir. We picking some more grapes on the award-winning Truth Radio 101.7. That's right. It is very much award-winning, and everybody here is award-winning. Straight up, we talking about, before I got out of the last segment, we was talking about how our kids are eating chemicals and ingredients in our foods that are harmful, high in concentrated sugar. And also, they're being introduced foods through packaging. And this is the first time in human history that packaging is being used as a normal product differential inside of the home. Think about it. We have kids who don't know, who know what a pouch, food in a pouch tastes like, but they don't know what the actual fruit and or vegetable tastes like that is on the packaging. For real, they don't. It's an atrocity, and we're gonna get into a little bit more of this. But as I'm leading out of that, we start talking about PFAS. I don't know if you guys know about forever chemicals. This is serious. It's one of the things why it's like global warming and forever chemicals. Forever chemicals. And before I went into the break, I told you something that you can't cook it out. You can't cook out forever chemicals. You can't boil it out. These forever chemicals, the reason why they're forever chemicals is because they never leave your blood. They never leave your blood. Thanks, DuPont. Thanks, 3M. Yes, those companies are in cahoots with each other and they are responsible for putting forever chemicals in your food, in your labels, on your clothes, in the air. They're called PFAS. They never leave your blood. And here's the number that is going to open your dome like some mint tea. Studies say 98% of all Americans already have forever chemicals in their body right now. Nearly all of us, including everybody listening. Let me tell you how it got there. Matter of fact, here's what I'm going to do. I'm going to give y'all a couple of minutes. Y'all tell me how you think the PFAS got into your system. 833-212-1017. 833-212-1017. How do you think the PFAS got into your system? Was it a water bottle? Was it that Teflon coating on that nonstick pan? Okay. Or was it that plastic or that plastic thing that you put into your clothes wash, the little thing.

0: from Tide. I'm just asking. That's just
1: like the little pod thing.
0: Little pod. It's in everything. How about what about the water? What about the water that actually washes your clothes? Man, they knew about this in the 50s. They knew about forever chemicals in the 50s and did nothing about it. It was the only chemical they knew. They hid it for so long, for decades. It was the only chemical produced in like the late 40s, early 50s that they could grandfather in to the chemical makeup of for all these forever chemicals. And that's how they got Teflon. Crazy, right? So, listen, now that I broke the news, time for me to go. No, I'm just kidding. What they are, we're going to find out what they are and what they're hiding. PFAS are man-made chemicals. Man-made chemicals built on the strongest bond in all of chemistry. That's why nothing in nature breaks it down. Yeah. PFAS, forever chemicals, are built on the strongest bond. Nothing breaks them down. Not sunlight, not time, not your not a whooping from your mama, not your liver, not your kidneys, not your arteries, not your small intestines, large intestines, your colon, your nothing breaks it down. Forever to them means forever. They were prized before they beat grease and water. So the industry put them in everything. Your nonstick pan. That's right. Your fast food wrapper. Your pizza box. The microwave popcorn bag. That microwave popcorn bag. They got to line the inside of the microwave popcorn bag.
1: Dang, I used to lick that when I was a kid.
2: Pause.
1: But the butter was too good. Stomach's grumbling thinking about it.
0: I'm going to continue on.
1: Because like when you get that one corner of the bag, it got the butter, it got the salt, yep. It got,
0: yes.
1: That's the forever chemicals.
0: Those are the forever chemicals. And then that aftertaste is the real forever chemicals because it burns off. It burns a little bit off on the food. It never goes away. You know that like metal, it's a little slight like chalky metal, but butter, salt taste to it at the end, whatever. That's it. That's the forever chemicals. And they're hiding in your everything. They're hiding in everything. The stain-proof couch and carpet cleaner. The stain-proof couch. Your couches. When you purchase a couch. Come on, y'all. This ain't nothing new to them. It's new to you now. Y'all think about it. Matter of fact, 2019, Mark Ruffalo made a movie about this. The dude, our homie from Racine, made a movie about this. Forgot what it was named called. We're gonna have to look that up. Yes. So the waterproof jacket, that Gore-Tex, what does it call it? Gore-Tex, the waterproof jacket that you put on. Especially up in Wisconsin, because we need a lot of Gore-Tex. We think we need a lot of Gore-Tex. We don't really need the Gore-Tex, but the Gore-Tex does have forever chemicals. Waterproof makeup. Y'all putting makeup on y'all face every day. Forever chemicals. Dental floss. And here's a big one. Firefighting foam. They spray at airports and military bases. Soak straight into the ground and water. Straight into the ground and water. If y'all think about that, if it soaks straight into the ground and water, where does it go? Where does it go? It goes where? Sewage. Then from the sewage, where does it go? Correct. Right back to you. Ta-da. It's a cycle, y'all. It's a cycle. So this is what it does to you. This is what forever chemicals do to you. Kidney cancer. Testicular cancer. You know? Man, your balls. Liver damage. A weakened immune system. They even make it. It can even make vaccines work less in kids. Y'all, did y'all know that? It can make even if you may not be a vaccine taker. Okay, gotcha. But imagine even if you're not a vaccine taker, imagine bathing in the water, and even though the water is filtered. It can be filtered. You're still ingesting that water. Now, think about that. Thyroid disease, high cholesterol in pregnant women, high blood pressure and preeclampsia. In babies, low birth weight. And this isn't a maybe list. These are real results from forever chemicals. These are the links that science keeps landing on. Hey, when we come back, we'll be back in 3 minutes. I'm going to continue on this list because this is actually getting me upset. And I got a story for you about friend in DC. We get back in three.
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No rapper can rap quite like I can. I take a muscle bound man, put his face in the sand. At the last, not the yours, I'm an MC cop. Man, welcome back to The Grapevine. I'm your host, Manan Sabir. And this is the award, we're on the award-winning Truth Radio 101.7. Yes. And we listen to LL Cool J. You know I'm a win. So, let's get back to our Forever Chemicals. Two giants. Two very, very enormous, huge companies, chemical companies. 3M and DuPont. Their internal documents show that they knew that this was toxic going back to the 70s. Bruh. And buried it for decades. Same exact playbook as tobacco, as a tobacco company. That's right. They said down in Parkersburg, West Virginia, if you ever been to West Virginia, never mind. DuPont dumped toxins near a whole community's water. Cattle were dropping dead. People got sick. A cancer cluster formed, and the company kept it quiet for years. As a matter of fact, in West Virginia, his farm was next to or downstream from one of the companies, and his cattle were licking the water. The water had white foam. And when they opened the cattle up, like to examine them, you know, from the veterinary side, they found that the cattle's organs were turning black. Their teeth were turning black. The cattle were skinny. It's crazy. You don't treat human beings like that. And especially you don't treat animals like that. Here's the receipt. 3M agreed to pay public water systems somewhere between $10 and $12.5 billion. Oh my God. Almost spit my coffee out. $12.5 billion. I'm gonna say that again. That is so crazy. $12.5 billion, the largest environmental contamination settlement in American history. DuPont's people added another $1.2 billion. So 3M was selling to DuPont. DuPont had to pay $1.2 billion because they were held in cahoots with 3M. You don't pay the largest settlement in history on accident. You pay it because you got caught red-handed. Calling our cars. We're on the lookout for two companies. 3M and DuPont. Straight up. Real salty. They got to be salty. But look, these companies, man, they've been around for years. They got a lot of money as well. You know, if it's $12 billion, they got $100 billion, $200 billion. For some reason, we can't stop. We can't stop. Mm-mm. It's all going to be there. It's in our water, Milwaukee. Here's the honest truth. I'm going to give it to you straight, both sides. The good news is our city water comes from Lake Michigan. It's one of the freshest bodies of water in the world. So Milwaukee Water Works has been testing for PFAS since 2008. And their latest levels are below the new federal limits, which is promising.

0: And they got, we got, and I want to give credit to the Freshwater Sciences Division at UW-Milwaukee. They're doing their dang thing. PFAS is here in the region, though. And it's been detected in the Milwaukee River Basin in groundwater around Mitchell Airport. And from decades of firefighting foam and in communities around us, Hales Corners, Brown Deer, Pewaukee, Mogwanago, Oconomowoc. And if you're one of the folks sitting on a private well, which is a big chunk of this state, nobody's testing that but you. Nobody is testing that. So the danger isn't, you know, run from your faucet. You don't run from your faucet. It's know your water. Know your water, because it depends entirely on where you live and what you're drinking from. So let's think about this. Contaminated sewage sludge, they dress it up and call it like biosolids. It gets spread on farm fields as fertilizer and goes right into your food. And I'm going to ask this question. Whose neighborhood, whose farmland, whose well gets the runoff? It's never the rich part of town. It's always like the people who ain't got the resources, ain't got the money to really spend that much amount of time researching where these chemicals are going. They literally call it biosolid. And here's what should make you call somebody. The EPA, Environmental Protection Agency, finally set the first ever national limits in 2024. In 2024, y'all. And then signaled in 2025 that they want to roll them all back. The groundwater protections all failed, man. Twice. I don't know. Whew. PFAS, baby. I'm definitely gonna read what PFAS do again for you, so you guys will know what's going on. So, but I'm gonna challenge you about swapping. Y'all need to learn how to swap water first. Let's talk about water. A basic pitcher filter does not need to catch, does not necessarily catch PFAS. But I need you to look for one that says certified for PFAS. Also, NSF or ANSI 53 or 58. Or you have something that says reverse osmosis on the box. If you have a pan and it's a scratched up non-stick pan that the non-stick sheds in your food, please throw that pan away. Throw that pan and get you a cast iron stainless steel pan. The one that your grandmother used and then washed. And then if she got mad at somebody, she'd throw it and it'll break everything in the kitchen. Like, it'll just be like, she'd throw it at somebody, it'll just break wood and steel. Yeah, get one of those cast iron pans or stainless steel pans. It don't cost a lot. You go right over to Goodwill and grab one of those. And they last forever. I mean, I knew my grandmother was right. She had that cast iron pot on the stove every day. Literally every day. Change the wrapper out. So if you got any wrappers, right? Matter of fact, just cook at home. Just store leftovers in glass. Do not store your leftovers in plastic. Get rid of the plastic because they got the forever chemicals. And if you don't think that forever chemicals are doing their job, look at the amount of cancer rates that are flying off the radar in your area, wherever you are. It doesn't matter where you are. Just think about it. And I'm not saying all cancer is related to this, but there is a relationship. There is a relationship that we need to investigate with PFABs. So I want you all, I'm challenging you all. I'm challenging you to even call your alderman or your water utility and just ask them, what are our PFAS levels? And when were they last tested? Just ask them. It's okay. You have the right to know that answer. So they hid the water. We're trying to find out what they're hiding in the water and what they're hiding in the wrapper. When we come back, the one they put in the brightest bag on the shelf, right at your baby's eye level, engineered to make them coming back forever, like a drug, it's sitting right in front of your face. And when we come back, we're going to talk about it in three.
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9: There's some things I want to highlight that we may not be cognizant of, and I know that some of y'all are going to take issue with what I say, but I'm going to be factual and I'm going to be objective about it because they are still hard at work to make sure that we die fast, we live difficult lives, we make less money, we have less access to healthcare. Ladies and gentlemen, that's not just some random occurrence. And they're criminalizing some of our just unnecessary, loud, boisterous, and disrespectful behaviors. You know, I remember an era where Black folks didn't necessarily need to be heard. Us being in public and being seen was quite enough because we are giving them more fuel for the fire, especially now that we have, I'd like to think, more political power than we've had.

having that. Welcome back to the second hour of the Grapevine. We're picking some more grapes. I'm your host, Manan Sabir. This definitely is the last hour. We're talking about food labels. The lady that was cheated. She was cheated out of her world record 700-pound squat. Black girl. Black woman. Black queen. Cheated out of her world record. So, that bag of hot chips, y'all. That bag of hot chips. Brightest thing on the shelf, ain't it? Brightest, like, if you go down the aisle, you go, like, sometimes I go to, like, this natural food store. I'm not going to tell you which one. But sometimes I go to that natural food store, and they be having, like, the chips. And when they had the chips on there, I'm like, whoo, those Cheetos or those Cool Ranch Doritos look so good. And listen, they taste great. Like, you know, almost like, so it can become an addiction. They taste great. But they're the brightest thing on the shelf. Bottom row, right at your child's eye level. That's not where, but it didn't land there by accident. That's where they put it. I'm going to show you what's really in it. This one's different from the last two, and it's not a forever chemical. I mean, there's times where I do consider this a forever chemical, but it could be a forever chemical. It's dyes and salt by design. Flaming Hot Cheetos. Takis. I know how many of y'all eat Takis and Flaming Hots. Like, I'm pretty sure it's a lot of people that eat Takis and Flaming Hots. I just heard about Takis. Somebody, this little girl, young girl, I was picking up my daughter, and she was saying that she was at a camp. This little girl had to be about seven. She said she was at a camp. And I said, what did they feed you for lunch? This is no joke. This was a couple days ago. She said, Takis. I was like, Takis? They feed you Takis? Yes. Whew. I was taken aback. I didn't know. People know about this camp, but I didn't know they were feeding these kids Takis also. So that fire red color in Takis isn't food. It's red number 40, yellow number 5, and yellow number 6. It's a dye made from petroleum. Y'all know what petroleum is, right? Y'all know what petroleum is? Yes. The mess that they fighting over in Iran, pretty much. Or they invaded Venezuela for, pretty much. That, I'm telling you, petroleum, yes. Red number 40 and all them red dyes are made from something that comes, I mean, it does come from the ground. you could argue that. It is a strong argument. It comes from the ground. It's like, you know, you could argue a whole bunch of stuff comes from the ground. That don't mean it's good for you. Not at all. It adds zero flavor and zero nutrition. Its only job, and it's designed chemically. It's designed to do what? It's designed to make your kid reach for it. That's the only thing that is designed to do. Those chemicals are not made for you, for that chemical to make that product taste good. That is not it. It for you to think that it tastes good because of those products.

0: Joke's on you, Jack. Joke's on you. Because that's not the case. It's not made and designed for you to say, this tastes good because it has red 40, yellow number 5, and yellow number 6. Nah. It's made specifically. And as a matter of fact, there was a meeting, I think in 2014, there was a meeting between, or 2008, one of those two, where, and this was between the White House, whenever Obama was in office. Was he in office about 2012, 14, 8, 4, 12, 14, whatever. He had two terms. But his administration was there, and they allowed the food companies to enhance the amount of chemicals that they can put in the food. After that, guess what spiked? This is just per my guesstimation. I'm not saying that the chemicals had anything to do with it. But guess what spiked? Our kids' misbehaviors. You can run the gamut. You can run the gamut. You can run it. Misbehaviors. What? You know, everything. All of it. You name it. All that shot up. All of it. They know what they're doing. These chemicals are made for you to have an addiction. These chemicals are made for them to make money. These chemicals are not made to look after you. 1,100,000%, if there is a percentage on it at all. Its only job is to make you addicted. Read the labels. If you don't do anything else for your kid, read the labels. Read the labels. Read them. If you have a child, your child wakes up, and the first thing they reach for are cereals, colored cereals, you didn't read the labels. You just gave it to your child because you felt like, again, marketed. Somebody marketed breakfast to you. Most children don't wake up hungry like that. You know what they wake up and want to do? Let's take a wild guess. Start with a P. Come on, y'all. Think about it. Starts with a P. Besides P. They want to play. That's it. Give them play for breakfast. Then they're going to be hungry. And when they hungry, guess what you feed them? Guess exactly what you feed them. I'm listening. Anybody want to call in? You call in. Or hold on, this chat. I'm going to hit the chat in a minute. Yeah, exactly. Just put out some bananas. They're going to kill the bananas. If you put out the oranges, they will peel those oranges, a bag of oranges, they'll eat the entire bag of oranges. Kids don't wake up hungry like that. They wake up ready to play. What's next on what are my daughter's favorite words are, what are we doing today, Daddy? I like it. You're going to a camp. I don't want to go to camp. I want to play. And this morning, literally, this is what we did. This is exactly what we did. Now, she went and was like, I'm hungry. I was like, okay. So I went around the corner, and guess what I did? I started scaring her. I'm running through the house, scaring her. And she's just laughing. This was early in the morning. We leave the house. I ask her if she's hungry. Yeah, Daddy, I'm hungry. We go to one of her appointments. It's 11 something. Go to another one. She tell me she hungry. She wanted to play a little bit. We played for a few minutes. She didn't eat till 12 o'clock. Not one ounce, not one morsel of food. Now, that's my child. I get it. I understand. You should feed your kids breakfast, lunch, and dinner. No. They don't need breakfast, lunch, and dinner. What they need is fuel. And you give them the correct fuel for during the correct time of the day. That's all you do. It's simple. They don't need pouches of food that was manufactured by somebody in Mexico. Oh yeah. Hey, I forgot about that, huh? Yes. Some of those, listen, I know for a fact, some of those food pouches, though, some of those companies are that those aren't those may be American companies, but they outsource to places that are not in the state that they are registered in. Straight up. So would you feed your child, the one who is just off of breast milk, a food pack, a food pouch that you don't know what's in it? You know the ingredients, but the food pouch, the actual pouch itself has and comes from material that has forever chemicals? Would you put, it's like right now putting Johnson & Johnson baby powder on your baby. Y'all didn't, if for those of you who are just tuning in, Johnson & Johnson just awarded 22 people $5.5 billion. Because they lost a settlement because people claim that they were putting asbestos particles inside of the Johnson & Johnson powder. When we come back, we're going to continue on. We have to just continue to look after ourselves and our kids. So, and I got something to tell you about your kids in hospitals. You might want to hang on for this one. When we come back, we're gonna get in the chats when we come back too. We'll be back in three.
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And now, yes, we are going to hit this. Baybar says, what label? Rock Nation Old Food Label. LaRon Taylor, I had an apple or a pear for an orange in my lunch or an orange in my lunch bag. But if the kid next to me had Ruffles, Doritos, and Cheetos and his lunch, that's what I wanted. As an adult, I had grown out of junk food. Yes. You know, really, we all usually grow out of that. We do have, everybody has some level of control, but some people definitely are, definitely they choose, they have the choice, and then it becomes an addiction. But pretty much people do, you know, have control, but you got to have a little bit more control. Some people more or less than others. Lucretia was like, all of the above. Man, I don't eat none of that stuff, LaRon Taylor. I will have a giant porterhouse on the grill, medium rare tonight. Come on, LaRon. What is going on with you? I'm not saying, you know, don't do that. Is it grass-fed, though? It's the difference between grass-fed. It's the difference between grass-fed beef and, you know, the beef you get from Picnic Safe. It's a real difference. If y'all've never tasted the difference, y'all might want to try it. Here, get two steaks, one grass fed straight from the farm. Get another one that's just regular. Taste it. You're gonna find it's a real difference. And how your body handles it is a real difference. Very much so. Looney 504 said Fruit Loops have all those different dyes in it. Yes, they do. LaRon Taylor said, my world-famous red velvet cup cookies were made from red number 7 dye. Now I use a beet juice extract. That's dope, though. That's really, you know, a lot of times with that beet juice extract, they use that in many other countries. They flirted with using that here in America, I think some time ago, but in some of the ingredients. But red dye was just, you know, it was too lucrative. You know, that red dye, those dyes, if they're made from petroleum, they're never, if they had it their way, especially the lobbyists that are lobbying for red dye, those dyes to be in the, as a chemical makeup for our food, those lobbyists are never going to let up. It's mad money behind it, because what's leading food industries are the lobbyists and the companies that are paying them to go into Washington and I'm not going to say much, but trick our politicians. Let's see. Yeah, I love to taste those red velvet cupcakes, LaRon Taylor. Bring them in. Let us all taste. Let's see what you got. Just make sure you wash your hands. Baybar says, like lettuce comes from the ground, but here we are running out of Charmin. You know, yeah. You know, thanks for adding that. Appreciate that. Charmin comes from the ground too. In order for that, LaRontes, in order for that to be valid, there wouldn't have to be an explosion of misbehaviors and the white kids too. Yeah. I mean, listen, it's always something. It definitely is always something with our kids, like straight up. It's always something with our kids. But if it corresponds to the propagation of social media content, it corresponds to that. Like when you have social media content, social media
rising at the same rate as the chemicals that they put in the food. You know, yeah, it's not a conspiracy. It's something that we need to look into, not just look into, something that we need to look out for. If our kids, most people are going to get on social media. When they get on social media, they're going to get hungry because they see those food videos. Their mind is racing. Their gray matter is being used up. And then that gray matter, when it's being used up, your brain gets hungry. What do you do to feed your brain? What do you do to feed your brain? Yeah, think about it. Think about it. You're going to just take out a big bottle of olive oil and drink it because it has fat. Nah, guess what you're going to do? Go grab something to snack on. And then you're going to jump right back onto your phone. It is, you know what we're going to call this? The Fruit Loop. Thanks, Ludie. We're going to call this the Fruit Loop. And we're going to call this, from here on out, when I start talking about the loops, we're going to call it the Fruit Loops. So we got Tricknology. Come on, Grapeviners. We got Tricknology. We got Fruit Loops. When we talk about systems and stuff like that, we're going to call it the Fruit Loops. Fruit systems that keep us in the loop and that we can't necessarily see ourselves getting off of, we're going to call it the Fruit Loops. I'm not done with this list, though. I'm not even done with this list, but I'm going to keep on the chat. Y'all keep going on the chat. Keep going. Y'all can call in, too, 833-212-1017. Don't be afraid to call in. It doesn't matter. Call. Ron is like, go ahead. Ron must be a teacher. You must be a teacher. Ain't got no job until August 30th. Let's see. In order for that to be valid, they wouldn't be able to disclose it. Yeah, it's just white kids, too. Yeah, it's all kids. But primarily, they market majority of these chemicals to our kids in our neighborhoods. It's very much targeted. And if someone wanted to really do a study about it, you'll probably find they actually have done a study about it in relationship to the dollar stores. That's where a lot of our kids are going. A lot of our parents are going to get some of these like large packaged candies and stuff like that. They're going to the dollar store to bring it back home. Just what is going on. Or Walmart. But outside of Walmart, it's just dollar stores. And the dollar stores are inside the red line districts. So, and who's inside the red line districts? You know who it is. LaRon Taylor said, my parents put Johnson & Johnson baby powder on me and I'm almost 60. So what the problem is? The problem is the fact that the baby powder was causing cervical cancer and has caused cervical cancer and has been proven to cause cervical cancer. You may like think about it. And what they said is the talc contains asbestos and it starts to travel on impact. Travels to the pelvic area of the baby, of the child. That's the problem. Cervical cancer is a problem. Ovarian cancer. That's right. Ovarian cancer is the problem. Boom. There you go. No kids. Looney 504. Every black household used Johnson & Johnson and only 22 people got paid from the lawsuit. Yeah, they the ones who they got together.

0: together and they just filed the lawsuit. They did the study. It might have been people who were just like scientific researchers and, you know, somebody was, you know, it could be anything. Like, it depends on how far you want to pursue it. LeBron Taylor's the grass fed 15 day dry age. I feel you. Go do your thing. I'm with that too, though. I'm with like actual slaughtering a goat, cow, camel, whatever, and getting that real meat. If I'm going to do any meat, that's what I'm going to do. And it has to be, if I'm going to do that, that it cannot be corn fed. It has to be grass fed, like actual, like real raised. I need to see that thing off, you know, off the market, off the corn market. Real difference, grass fed versus regular, costs more, but it's definitely better. It doesn't necessarily, listen, if you add up all the meat that you buy, add up all the red meat that you buy in the stores, every year, you're paying for a fat cow yourself. So if you take all of that money and you purchase a grass-fed cow per unit, you're paying less. Grass-fed costs more, but it's definitely your body processes the grass-fed quicker, especially if you do the medium rare. Yes, that is so true. Medium rare, especially if you do medium rare as opposed to fully cooked, that's debatable. I've heard both sides. I feel like LeBron Taylor said, I feel like if the white kids are on social media just as much as the black kids and listen to the same amount of rap music, but they're not acting up like the black kids are the problem. One word, two words, Nolan Wells. That's all I'm saying. LeBron, come on. Our kids, the reason why that statement is false is because you see our kids more than you see their kids and any other cultured kids. But in reality, our kids still retain generational manners and morals. I'm gonna say it like this. I was in Newark, New Jersey. I'm gonna tell the story when I get back in three. Gotcha.
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0: of Michigan. As a minority depository institution, his bank focuses on helping underserved communities. With recent volatility in markets and turmoil in the Middle East, Kelly spoke to Bloomberg about what most concerns him as a leader in banking.
1: Looking at the geopolitical issues and what's happening worldwide is going to have a big impact across the board. The big issues that bankers are thinking about now is making sure that fraud is taken care of. Another issue that we're dealing with is a stablecoin issue there in Washington, D.C., being sure we do not have disintermediation associated with deposits so we can't lend in those local communities.
0: Kelly mentioned stablecoins. That's a new wrinkle that many banks are focusing on implementing in the near term. He's working to make sure that stablecoin regulations don't end up harming smaller community banks that service underserved communities. I'm Bloomberg's Justin Milliner on the Black Business Beat. Yo, yo, yo.

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Don't never turn that dial, because we got all these people coming on. We got Bailey Coleman, Homer Blow, Sherwin, Ray Nitty, Shannon, me, Jazz. We on it, y'all. That's all I got to say. We on it. So back to my story. We were talking about, before the break, we were talking about food. We were talking about food dyes, forever chemicals. We're talking about food labels. We're picking these grapes one by one because I like to make sure that people understand what's in their food. What is going on in their, and then whatever's in their food goes inside of your body. And we may take it for granted that we go to sleep and wake up and we're cool. We're walking around in these bodies, this thing that we're renting. We don't realize that we got to give it back some way, somehow. We got to give it back. And all these chemicals are going to try to find a way out. Y'all heard what Jazz said about cancer yesterday? Cancer got to find a way out. No matter what the cancer is, it got to try to find a way out. So we talking about my story. And I was reading through the chats straight up. And then LaRon Taylor, straight up, shout out to LaRon, says our kids don't act up. Like, you know, black kids are seen to be, I guess, have a little bit of a problem, much more of a problem or something of that sort. So I'm of the contingency to push back a little bit, because our kids, yes, there are a lot of generational and social proofs to help you feel like our kids have a lot of things going on. But in reality, yes, one part is true. But in the other part is, and my contingency is, that our kids have retained high level moral compasses and ability to win their day. Just talk about their day. To just make it through the day. For example, I was in Newark, New Jersey, coming out of the pandemic in Newark, New Jersey, up there, you know, for, I don't know, it's a couple months. And if you don't know, Newark is directly across the bridge from

0: from New York. Kind of go right into like, not Harlem. Is it Harlem? I think the Bronx. I think it's Harlem. One of those two. Anyway, go right into New York City from Newark. And so every day I used to, and if you don't know about Newark, Newark has a black mayor. They are definitely black in all forms of the word. So every day I used to walk around the block with my daughter. Every day. And the neighborhood that I lived in, that we lived in, was real, had some involvement going on. There's a lot of involvement in that neighborhood. There's a lot of stuff, a lot of drugs in that neighborhood. Lots of them. An enormous amount. And when I say that it was one of those neighborhoods that you don't walk around alone in at night, nor even during the day. It was one of those neighborhoods in Newark. Very infamous. So every day that I walked around with my daughter, every day I was stopped by somebody that would either give me words of wisdom, words of advice, or just give me the black power sign, like honk, be like, man, good job. Or they would, I would walk through, man, I walked through so many crap and dice games with her because I didn't want to cross the street because of the traffic and stuff like that. And guys would stop their dice game. One, I remember walking through an entire transaction. I'm just saying to you, LaRon, I'm not even putting you on blast at all. But I'm saying I was walking through entire transactions straight up. And one guy came out on the porch. I don't know who this dude was, but he was like the kingpin. He was like, y'all wait. He was like, y'all wait. I don't know what it was kind of loud, but these guys were serious because you know what's going on. And he came out and was like, y'all wait. You see this brother right here walking with his daughter? And they cleared out the way, let me pass through, and continued on what they had to go, whatever they was doing. Other times I was walking, and this all black neighborhood. I was walking. I can't even count the amount of times that people were coming up to me giving Sahar, my daughter, money. Giving her money. Make sure. One guy told me, he was like, do not spend this money on you. Give this to her. This is hers. Put it in her bank. And I kept that promise. I was like, man, here. All right, put it in her bank. And I put it in her bank. Right then and there. So when we talk about even under duress, even under this level of stress, even under when we are back, our backs are against the wall, when we feel like we're not thriving, when we feel like our kids have reached the limit of behavioral issues, they still have the mechanisms to support the moral constitution, support the moral constitution of the society. They do. Now, we do have our outliers, and I heard a statistic from somebody that actually works for federal government law enforcement. They said only 4%, that's the running percentage, only 4% of the entire society commits 100% of the crime. I'm just responding to the chat. I need to get back to my topic. What do these chemicals do? These dyes do to our kids? What do these dyes do to our kids? Man, I'm definitely running out of time. What do these dyes do to our kids? I'm gonna tell y'all in a minute. Doctors see it every day. Doctors see it every day. And I'm going to tell y'all, kids, children's hospitals, and especially in a children's hospital in reported in Memphis, said these snacks, a doctor in Memphis said these snacks send him about 100 kids a month. Can y'all listen to me? 100. That's just one doctor in Memphis is sent 100 kids a month with, guess what? Stomach pain, gastritis, and ulcers. All precursors to what? From food. All precursors to what? From food. Come on, I need y'all to think. I need y'all to think. We teaching here. All precursors to what? Hypertension, diabetes, heart disease, colorectal cancer. All that. All that. And one of the scariest things for parents, the red dye can turn, if the red dye turns your child's stool, poop, boo-boo, red, then that means that their baby is dyed up. It's they dye, that baby is dyed up inside, all red. All red. Thinking that, mama's thinking that they baby got bleeding on the inside. Nah. That's just you being neglectful. Let me take a break. We're going to be back in three.
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0: 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We here talking about food labels and forever chemicals. And we're picking these grapes because we need to understand what is in our food will affect us. What is in our food will affect us. I ended the last segment talking about snacks. And what are y'all going to do? What are y'all going to do about all of this? We need a call to action. We need a call to action. Are y'all going to stop purchasing? You guys going to stop purchasing certain foods? Or are you just going to continue on? Like, all right, cool. This is my body. It's going to filter out. This is called a forever chemical because it doesn't filter out. It doesn't filter out. It stays in your body. It stays there. It's, you know, like your skin. It stays in your body. Boop, boop, boop, boop. Period. It's right there. I finished off because there was a gut specialist in Memphis that said he sees 100 kids per month with stomach pain, gastritis, and ulcers. Ulcer is just another form of toxins and or trying to come out of your body. If you have a toxin, something is trying to get out, come out of your body. It is yours. It's trying to come out. Al. What up, Al?
1: All I'm going to say is I'm going to keep on living, and I'm going to keep it, you know, eating my fruits and vegetables. Now, you talking about Memphis, depending on where you live in Memphis, if you live in by, the Elvis Presley Center or South Haven, some of those grocery stores only going to, them grocery stores is only going to offer the bare minimum. Mm. And hopefully those people have that kind of money to buy that, that kind of food, not unless they're traveling to the local farmer's market. Mm. But the other thing that's messing these newborn babies up is y'all popping all them pills when y'all fornicate. That's why they come in here, available for a crazy check. Because, Xanax, perks, opioids, and all that stuff that's under the kitchen counter that's coming out your urethra is not made for the human body. I know you also talked about chemicals. There's four DNAs. All DNAs does not mix. Mm. So it depends on the lifestyle of the individual. And then I know you brought up, you said, with COVID and certain chemicals, another reason why these kids was out of control during COVID, because a lot of parents didn't keep their foot in their ass and beat them like they supposed to been beat. Mm. While they're sitting there, let them run in the streets like a bunch of cattle and herds, and they come home with the street lights on, and now they come in the house all musty and dusty and left up in the head. So, it's things that add to it. But hopefully if they decide they want to, eat a little better, they might have to pay a little more, but you also have to look at the locations on where the people at, because it's all about the zip codes.
0: Mm.
1: Now, if you over there in Germantown, Memphis, or you over there on top of the globe, when you got the houses for $600,000-$700,000, the grocery store is a whole lot different than you over there in West Memphis and you over there about South Haven. Mm. It's all about the zip code. But they'll work it out. But anything can be a chemical when it comes to the human body, because some of those chemicals can send you to the doctor and even kill. So you have yourself a great day, by the way.
0: You have yourself a great day too, Al. Take care. So, but it's not just Memphis, though. It's literally doctors. That was just an example of one doctor.

0: There's doctors all over the country are seeing kids in this form and manner. Like, they're seeing kids in record numbers with ulcers, little kids, young kids, and with gastritis. You know what? If your body has trapped gas, it is agonizing for a child. It is agonizing. That child does not want that gas. Kids are fart machines. That's literally what they are. Kids like to fart. That's their thing. They will walk down the street and fart 100 times. Kids will fart, keep farting. That's who they are. But if they have in their body, there you go. Thank you. Zach, come on, man. We got to be quicker than this. One more time.
1: I lost it. Hold on.
2: I smell dookie.
0: Listen, kids are fart machines. That's literally what they do. So if you have a child that has gastritis, their stomach is hurting, stop. And you are the parent, you may be stressed, things going on, you don't want your child to be. And we all know those symptoms of parenthood. But your child will not starve. You just cannot feed them these dyes at all. So I'm going to continue on a little bit because we don't got much time. But here's the part that should make you really, really hot. These dyes are engineered to keep them coming back. They said the brain response looks like the way people respond to addictive drugs. Y'all know what addictive drugs are, right? Should I name them? Should I name the drugs? Like heroin, crack, cocaine, like all of that. Your child is displaying the same behavior. The same behavior. That's not a side effect. That's the recipe. And it's pushed hardest and cheapest and brightest right in our neighborhoods. Schools, California, LA, Compton, Chicago, Dallas, Detroit, Milwaukee, Minneapolis, St. Louis, Little Rock. It's pushed the hardest in the areas of places where redlining affected us the most. And we got to wake up. We got to get out of this technology fruit loop. I just used it in a sentence, y'all. I told y'all I'm going to use it in a sentence. Told y'all. Technology fruit loop. So y'all put that in the chat. Technology fruit loop. That's where they got us in the trick bag. Technology fruit loop. I'm telling y'all. So I'm gonna leave it at that because that's what I'm gonna do. I'm not done. I think we're gonna continue this topic because this is important. This is highly important. I need you to tune in with your kids because we're gonna talk to the kids directly tomorrow about food, about what's going on in their food, what's going on their plates. We're going to talk about that. So Milwaukee, before I leave, hold on to one thing. So Nita Malou is the strongest woman to ever live. She did everything right and she was cheated. They banned the dude but kept her record. I need y'all to read the labels. Do not take these labels for granted. Do not take these companies for granted. If you think they have your best interest in at heart, they do not. They do not have your best interest at heart. And you will win. I need y'all to take care of each other. I need you to take care of your loved ones. I mean it. Same time tomorrow. We're going to be here and we're going to keep fighting for justice. What's coming up next? Who's coming up next? Tap in with Jazz. Jazz, Tyler, you guys got to stay on the line. That's what I want you to do. Go get some grapes. Pick those grapes off the little grapevine. Eat them grapes. And then tap in with Jazz because she got a lot to say. A lot. Don't go nowhere. Even my people in the out of town, out of the country, stay there. She's coming up next. Thank you for tuning into the Grapevine. See y'all tomorrow.

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Good morning. Welcome to the program. Today is Wednesday, July 29th, 2026. Yes, of course, we are going to talk about what was billed as a Democratic candidate debate last night. However, upon closer inspection, I do not believe that that was a candidate debate, because a debate allows the candidates to challenge one another, to turn toward one another, and to point out inconsistencies in the other candidates' records. There was none of that. This was a candidate forum in which most of those folks on that stage, including State Senator Kel DeRoyce, businessman Joel Brennan, Milwaukee County Executive David Crowley, Wisconsin State Assembly Representative Francesca Hong, and former Lieutenant Governor Mandela Barnes, were auditioning for the voters and hoping to win over and move and sway some 40%+ of undecided folks. I don't know if that was accomplished. We're going to talk about the candidate forum in a little bit more detail shortly. We do have a YouTube poll question up, and it's not a complicated question. It's a simple yes or no. Don't want you to think too hard. Don't want you to expend too many brain cells on the YouTube question. Do you believe that there was a clear winner in last night's candidate forum? I am not going to call it a debate because there was very little debating. In fact, the only shots that were fired were Mandela firing shots at David Crowley, which I found petty, too little, too late, last ditch, very small of the former lieutenant governor, including a photograph that was posted from an official, maybe unofficial, Mandela Barnes campaign account. But to refer to David Crowley as being a part of this quote unquote establishment, and the establishment is trying to tip the scales in this election, the establishment is trying to have undue influence in this election, is hypocritical, because at one point in time, Mandela Barnes loved that establishment, and he ran for lieutenant governor in 2018 as a part of that establishment, and he ran for the U.S. Senate in 2022 as a part of that establishment. So let's not use that term as a negative when it once was the wave that you rode on into Wisconsin politics. I'm not necessarily a fan of that term or the way it is currently being used, because I do think there need to be some solid foundational bedrock policies that are easy to understand and easy to communicate. If you're going to vote for a Democrat or if you're going to vote for a Republican, don't you want an established policy platform?

Don't you want to have a set of expectations from those folks you were putting in executive or legislative leadership? So they're taking the term establishment. This is what I believe, because African Americans up until recently have been the foundation and the establishment of the Democratic Party. And I don't see that as a bad thing, because if you look at some of the things that African Americans marched, fought, organized, and voted for, it is to establish a much more fair, equitable United States of America. So if that's the establishment, then I too am a part of it. I'm a member of the media. The media is so establishment. It's the only industry that is enshrined in the Constitution, literally the only industry that is protected by the Constitution itself. The establishment is not bad, but what they're trying to do, and I'm noticing it this cycle, and I've been trying to communicate it to all of you every single day. This is an anti-African-American, anti-affirmative action, anti-DEI political climate. So if you can relegate the contributions of African-Americans to Democratic wins, including the Wisconsin State Supreme Court, which now has a liberal majority, if you relegate us to the establishment, now all of a sudden we and our sentiments are no longer welcome in a much more left-leaning, progressive Democratic Party. This is Francesca Hong's party. Like it or not, it is hers. No one attacked her. No one went after her. She was completely unscathed. Now, the bar was very low for her. All she had to do was get through the debate and not make any screw-ups. And I think that she was doing something within the debate that most people didn't account for. When she was asked if she agreed with some of the platform items of the National Democratic Socialists of America, she said no, because they want to, like, get rid of the U.S. Senate. And they really do want to abolish the police. And she disavowed herself from them. But also should be noted, National DSA is not supporting nor endorsing her, or at least not yet. By her disavowing some of the more extreme positions of the DSA, she immediately, right before our eyes, moved back toward the middle. And she was running against Tom Tiffany, because I don't know if she needs to be concerned about the other Democrats on the stage. I do. I'm going to get into more detail. I'm already getting into the detail. I'm troubled that they have taken this word establishment and it's turned anti-black. Just like woke, they changed the definition of woke. Woke is our word. Woke is what black people would tell to other black people. If you're going to be driving from the deep south through the deep south and maybe to all points north or west or east, stay woke, because you might be driving through sundown towns. Stay woke. Keep your head on a swivel. Be vigilant. There are certain places you can't go, certain gas stations you can't stop at. Stay woke. Woke was a term that we used amongst one another so that we stayed vigilant. And then, of course, the right came and they commandeered woke. Even before the right commandeered woke and made it a slur, the left was calling each other woke. They were trying to outwoke each other. You know how hypocritical it is when white folks try to outwoke one another, when woke is our word? But just look how the definition of woke changed. It started as something that was out of care, out of caution for other African Americans driving through and passing through the Jim Crow South. You got to stay woke. These people are not nice. They're not friendly. There's some towns that you have to be out of by sundown. You have to stay woke. Then the left took it and they tried to outwoke each other. Who can be more progressive than the other person? Then, of course, the right chomping at the bit. They took it and turned it into a slur. Now you have to be anti-woke. Anti-woke, in effect, is now anti-black. Think about it. Establishment. Establishment now has become, oh, you don't want to be a part of the establishment. They are all running for public office in which there are established rules and paperwork and campaign finance laws. All of that is establishment. So what are you going to do? Get elected to governor and start a revolution? Oh, I'm so just frustrated. So a YouTube question. Not that it even matters, because here's what I found in sifting through the commentary, especially on Twitter. Oh, everybody's an expert on Twitter. It's so good. It's so good and so bad at the same time. Everybody is an expert. The candidate of your choice is who you thought won the debate, because it wasn't a debate. It was the candidates that you already are probably.

0: Probably familiar with the ones that you have been following more closely than others. And if you listen to talk radio, you probably already had a preferred candidate. Like, I don't believe that people that actually pay attention to media every single day, or at least pay attention to media frequently, are still in the 45% undecided, which, and I don't even think the undecided number is that high. If it is that high, that's dangerous, because a portion of the undecided, if you're undecided less than two weeks before the actual election, when 108,000 mail-in votes have already been cast, FYI, the majority of those have come from Milwaukee and Madison. And if you're still undecided, you're probably not going to vote, or at least not going to vote in this election, because who is undecided in a midterm election where Donald Trump is president and apparently there's an affordability crisis, which everybody is talking about? I guess it's been going on for a while. When Donald Trump was running for re-election, he was talking about the price of eggs. Eggs were so, I don't even know if people even buying eggs anymore. So to be undecided means you are either disinterested, or the other D word, you are disappointed. So here's what we're going to do. I guess I kind of previewed the debate a little bit. I got some articles I'm going to reference, but it's mostly whoever you liked before the conversation, the forum last night, you probably still like them, and you probably also think that your preferred candidate did well. I have my, I guess, my preferences on who I think beat expectations. I think Kelda did okay. Kelda was consistent with what she said when she called us yesterday. She ain't, Kelda got a script. It's tattooed on the inside of her eyelids. She stays on the script. I think Joel Brennan sounded like an executive. I don't know if that's going to be enough. David Crowley sounded like the Milwaukee County executive. He sounded like a good county executive. I don't know if he was able to make a case in which he would, because he had to triple his support in the polls. I don't know if that performance tripled his support in the polls. Are you guys familiar with a restaurant called McDonald's? I'm sure you are. Every McDonald's you go to, the food is exactly the same. The McDouble is the same. The McChicken is the same. Now, there might be a slight variation in the care in which your sandwiches are assembled, but it tastes the same. You know, McDonald's, like all of the food, whether it be breakfast or any kind of a sandwich, it has like a general, like, McDonald's flavor to it. But if you go to other restaurants, if you go to Burger King, if you go to Wendy's, McDonald's has its own kind of unique just flavor. Maybe it's the way they salt their food or season their food, but their burgers and their sandwiches have just a unique McDonald's flavor. McDonald's, no matter which one you go into, it could be one in Manitowoc, Wisconsin, or Louisville, Kentucky. You might even be at a McDonald's in Boston, Massachusetts, or Sacramento, California. They smell the same, right? No matter what the issues of the day are, no matter what the election is, Mandela Barnes just seems like the McDonald's. No matter what the issues are, he just gives the same kind of very familiar, almost comfortable kinds of answers. So I don't know if he differentiated himself between his positions and the other candidates. So why don't we do this? Because I say I'm going to take a break, and that's when I start talking all over again. Let's take a break, come back, and I want to change the narrative a little bit about something that I think troubles me. And talk radio is a place in which we can change old narratives and begin to explore new ones. I think that African Americans are hampered by an old, tired, and I'm going to prove to you today, false narrative that all black folks struggled and are poor. And to be authentic, you have to come from the 532 something something zip code. And you had to struggle all your life. We got to stop that. Do you guys know that all black people aren't poor? Can we begin with that premise? Because for some reason, whenever we get on a stage or whenever we have a fantastic opportunity in front of us, We always highlight how homeless, how poor, how many evictions, how many absent fathers. That's not, ladies and gentlemen, I want you to know, and I'm going to prove it to you because I know some of y'all going to need some convincing, especially those of you who have less melanin, because you truly believe that all black people are just struggling. We're just one step out of slavery. Like every black person, you guys think, wakes up in the morning, oh, Lord, I guess I'm going on down to the watermelon patch. Oh, Lord, my back sure is hurting. That all black people are just humming slave hymns. Not true. I don't even know any slave hymns. Okay, well, kind of. I know a couple, but not many. I know more Jay-Z songs than slave hymns. By the way, why did David Crowley quote Beyonce last night? Did you hear that, Xavier, when he said,
1: yes, I did.
0: Oh, the Beyonce.
1: The Beyonce plan.
0: Somebody, like, his consultants told, they've been steering him wrong the whole time. I really got to take a break now. You need to be a better producer and
1: I let you. I let you riff. I mean, what do you mean? You have a 2-minute thing in the beginning of the show. You know, you get yourself a little extra first segment. You know,
0: I don't want to blow my wad in the first segment though.
1: You're not going to.
0: I got a lot of wad left.
1: Yeah, you're pacing yourself. You're just edging it.
0: Have you? Have we figured out what's playing over the radio? Are we good or is? I got a text message saying that something from May 1st is playing.
1: I checked the YouTube. Sounds like today's show. I don't know what they're talking about.
0: Fair enough. 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And when it is released, we will bring it to you live and in real time. Don't go anywhere. 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

It should be noted that since 1990, which was 36 years ago, the African American poverty rate has effectively cut itself in half. Is it higher than other racial and ethnic groups? It is. But is it lower than it was? Also, it is. The current rate of poverty for the years in which we have the most recent data, which is the year 2024, because a lot of the federal agencies that are designed to collect demographic data and tell the American people how we as Americans are doing economically, a lot of that has been disbanded by DOGE and Donald Trump. The EEOC has been disbanded or reassigned. The Civil Rights Division of the U.S. Department of Justice has all been reassigned, mostly to immigration enforcement. So the credible statistics that we have, even the Bureau of Labor Statistics, which is supposed to be a nonpartisan organization that tells the American people where the labor market was, where it is, and where it is going, those have all been essentially upended by political appointees of Donald Trump. So we can't get honest, factual, statistical, detailed information coming out of this administration. So we have to use Biden administration statistics, and I am okay with that because that was a presidential administration, whether you liked him or not, that actually believed in science. And, you know, science, it helps with a lot of stuff. So the years in which we have credible data from 2024 released in the fall of 2025, the African-American poverty rate stands at 17.9%. I'm going to round that up to 18%. That means that 82% of African Americans do not live in poverty. Do not. Now, there's some leeway just above the poverty line. Depends on where you live. Depends on the makeup of your legislature, of your state. Depends on the makeup and the political ethos of the city council in the municipality in which you are a resident. You can be above the poverty line and still qualify for certain benefits. Maybe you can get energy assistance. If you're 100% or 50% above the poverty line, you still can qualify for some benefits. But technically, by the standard federal definition, the overwhelming 8 in 10 black people don't live in poverty. But for some reason, we give credence and credibility to the black people who are in the ultra minority of the minority. And I want to change that narrative because you have the world thinking that black people are just all overwhelmingly poor. And even when we have people accomplishing great things, doesn't their narrative always start with, we grew up poor? Oh, Lord, I didn't know where my meals was coming from. That doesn't represent 80% of our community, yet for some reason we put credibility and stock into those people. And I find it problematic because it feeds into a stereotype. And we are still trying to push back and reject the stereotypes that black people don't work and don't have money and are lazy and are shiftless. 82% of black people are not poor. The opening remark from the county executive last night, I think that at some point he was accused of being establishment. He said he had, it was a one liner that was written because they got the debate questions ahead of time. You could tell, which I don't necessarily like that. If I'm watching people that are going to be representing us, especially in the executive branch, I want to see their wits. How do you think on your feet? Because if you're doing battle with a hostile legislature, and if you're doing battle with the Trump administration, because the governor of Wisconsin, even if it is a Republican, is still going to have some friction and some tension with the federal government, which is led by Donald Trump. I want to know that you can think on your feet. And so when you give the candidates all of the questions and the subject matter ahead of time, then they get to write like little cutesy. Ooh, I'm going to say this. I'm going to sneak in the Beyonce line, which missed completely. But David tried to distance himself
from being in the establishment, which I don't think that he should do that because other people have changed the definition of establishment to mean something negative. He said, I didn't grow up in the establishment. I grew up in the struggle. Why do we have to lead with that? I can't be the only one that thinks this way. Every time a black politician or a black person who accomplishes something or does something, I came from the 53206. Look, we get it. There's a lot of people in 53206 that went to jail, but it doesn't mean that every single person, there's got to be tens of thousands of people that live in that zip code. Every single person in that zip code is not a thug and a criminal and a felon. So we lead with our poverty and how broken our homes were. And that does not represent African Americans. The number of people living in poverty in the year in which we have the most recent data, 35.9 million national poverty rate, is 10.6%. So 89.4% of people in America can clearly afford eggs. They are not living in poverty. Now, that doesn't mean this stuff isn't expensive. That doesn't mean that affordability isn't a real thing. The people that buy the gasoline, your gasoline prices are probably going up. And I don't know, your athletic shoes that you purchased or your socks or your underwear, or some of you wear Michael Jackson gloves. I don't know what the hell you wear. Maybe those things have gotten more expensive, but that doesn't mean that you live in poverty. Poverty shouldn't be vaunted. Like, I'm authentic because I grew up eating dirt. Where did that come from? That narrative, because does it mean like, oh, you're tough because you grew up in poverty and started from the bottom, now you're here? Maybe is that what it is? I think that that narrative needs to be totally and completely retired. And I say that because I do a lot of comparisons. And I know I don't want to compare us to the whites, because the whites. Ay, ay, ay. Even though that's something a Mexican would say. The whites are, in fact, the gift to keep on giving. For a master race, they're not doing very well at being masterful, but whatever. When a white person, I don't know, runs for office or something, or does something big, wins a championship, do they begin their speech with, I came from the trailers. I came from not having indoor plumbing. I came from because you got to be even more destitute than coming from a single parent household. Because for some reason, I don't think single parent households are actually pretty common. And oh, by the way, the majority of single mothers in this country actually are white women. Oh, you don't have to believe me. Go look it up. So you have to actually be worse off. I came from a no parent household. They don't say that. In fact, they don't use their past, however checkered, to give credibility to where they are currently. And I don't know, maybe it's just something that black people do to show like how tough we are and how hard we can fight. Or maybe we use that to show that we're not a part of the establishment. I wish that we would use, if you're going to use a negative definition of the establishment, because you know what the establishment in America really is? You know what's really established, what's tried and true and consistent, and has been here as a foundation even before America was a country. Because America didn't become a country until 250 years ago. Before that, it was just a bunch of states that acted as their own independent countries. The whole idea of the United States was not anything the states even wanted to do. They were content being their own countries and also would reserve the right to go to war with one another. But the founders were like, nah, let's try and get this damn thing together and put everybody under one roof so we, the federal government, can tax everybody. That's a whole nother set of issues. Racism. Institutional and structural racism in everything. In education, which came up a lot last night. In health, the distribution of healthcare resources. We see it's everywhere. That is the establishment, the established order.

0: Because we can live in a gray area in which they cannot see, because a racist person usually sees things, pun intended, as black and white. They don't have any capacity to understand nuance because a lot of them are just dumb. But the real establishment in this nation, what has been foundational, is that we judge people based on sometimes their ethnicity, their country of origin, even their religion. There was a point in time where America didn't want to elect a Catholic president. We didn't have a Catholic president until 1960. And when I think about that, who cares? Catholics are—they're a little weird, a little tiny bit. They're little bit, not like Seventh Day Adventist weird. Not, you know, I mean, they don't like cut the heads off of chickens or nothing like that. Not the Seventh Day Adventist cut. Somebody cuts off chicken heads and does. Who is the religion that does the snakes?
1: Santeria.
0: What's Santeria?
1: Oh, I thought you were talking about cutting off the chickens and stuff like
0: but
1: that.
0: But no, it's a
1: Santeria. I mean, I don't know the origins of it. I know it's like from the a mix of African heritage.
0: Now, voodoo?
1: Stuff. Yeah, voodoo stuff. And okay. Then, like, you know.
0: But it's other evangelical white Southern Christian religions where they got snakes.
1: Oh, the snake people? I know what you're talking about. I don't know the names.
0: Well, Catholic. I'm just saying Catholics aren't that weird.
1: Yeah. I don't know. The priests are pretty weird.
0: Yeah, some of them are. Some of them can't get married.
1: Well, it's not an excuse for what they do.
0: It's not all of them. It's not all of them, but it's always them. All right, let's take a break. Come back. Stop promoting the narrative that black people are poor. They're not. The majority of black people have a lot of money. I mean, we don't know what the hell to do with it. We're not poor. I started at the bottom. I was born in this world with no parents. Because you have to outpour somebody else to get more credibility. I don't even know who my mother is. I was born and I was on the streets as an infant. And I had to kill for Similac as a baby. And I taught myself how to walk. And look at me now. I'm running for president and I started with nothing. I had to sell crack in kindergarten. Stop it! Stop trying to outsad one another to build credibility. I want somebody to say, yeah, I grew up with both my parents. I went to college. We had delicious meals. We went to Red Lobster 2 days a week. We weren't poor. I drove a Chevrolet when I was 16 years old. I got a car in high school. I was very happy and content. I went to the mall and I bought athletic shoes and athletic gear because I didn't grow up poor and I'm black. I know how to read. I go to the library for fun. I do research and I go mountain biking. I'm black and I'm a world traveler with a passport. Why can't we ever begin with that narrative? Why it's got to be, I grew up with nothing. I grew up, I didn't even have any elbows. I had to grow some elbows when I was 14. Let's change the narrative, okay? The Truth with Sherwin Hughes. Will be right back.
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Wisconsin Democratic gubernatorial candidates faced off in the only, quote, debate before the primary. Personally, I don't believe it was a debate. I believe it was a candidate forum in which the individuals who were running to be the Democratic nominee tried and failed to differentiate themselves from one another. I think they also compared themselves to Francesca Hong, which basically solidified her as the front runner. I am not convinced, and I'm going to stand on this, and I'm going to continue to repeat it through November 3rd, that a non-Democrat third-party candidate that happens to get the Democratic nomination, because remember, Democratic primary voters are very different. They're a small subset of the overall electorate. They are not the majority. I don't believe that a third party candidate can beat someone who is, even if the other of the majority party candidate, there's two majority parties, Democrat and Republican. Okay. Even if the Republicans are not doing very well, and if Donald Trump is not polling very well, I think it is a higher hill to climb for a third party candidate to beat any one of the two main political parties, because you're going to have to convince people that absolutely are Democrats or issue voters to vote for a third party. Third parties have tried, and sometimes they have really good ideas, but a lot of times their ideas are generally absorbed within the other political party. MAGA, Republicans absorb MAGA. Democrats usually absorb leftists, revolutionaries, progressives, centrists, moderates, blah, blah, blah, blah, blah, the big tent. But when you have a faction of what would be very liberal Democrats identify as something that is not a Democrat, a Democratic socialist, I think that that is tougher in a general election, because general election voters in Wisconsin, a red state, Wisconsin is a red state, don't fool yourself. Donald Trump won this state in 2016 and he won it in 2024. It was only a blue state in one of those last three elections. And I think it's tough for a state that is that has been trending red. We had a Republican governor for two terms in Scott Walker. Now we balance that out with a Democratic governor in Tony Evers for two terms. But I think it's going to be really, really, really tough, because the Democratic coalition, which has failed, I think, since Obama. They've been trying to rebuild the Obama coalition since 2012, and they can't do it. We don't even know what happened. We don't know where those people are at. They don't exist anymore. It was a combination of a variety of different social and economic factors that built the Obama coalition. That coalition is gone. And I don't think it's ever going to come back. Democrats are too busy living in the past. That's unfortunate. And I don't know if the future of the Democratic Party is for it to disband itself and become the Democratic Socialist Party. But right now, the party is broken. Literally, the DNC, who we would like to come in and help, they're broke. They ain't got no money. The DNC

0: has $2.2 million in debt. They had to mortgage their building to get a loan to pay some of their debts, opposed to the Republican National Committee that has 130. Well, as of Monday of this week, the Republican National Committee had $130 million. They probably got more than that now. They're flush with cash. Not to mention, Donald Trump's super PAC has $400 million. Now, Democratic candidates, especially those running for the U.S. Senate in various states around the country, they are raising great money. Jonathan Ossoff has got about $42 million. He can spend about $500,000 a day until the election. Jonathan Ossoff in Georgia, he's doing okay. James Tallarico in Texas, who some of y'all don't like because he beat Jasmine Crockett, he's got about $70, $72 million. So he is doing very well on his own. But they are not going to be able to get any additional support from the Democratic National Committee because the committee is broke. Let's talk to somebody else who's probably broke, one of those blacks in poverty. Hello, Bob.
1: Yeah, hello, Sharon. You know, I just can't believe it's 8 out of 2 blacks that got money. I mean, the polls.
0: Not got money, just aren't living in poverty. Difference.
1: Well, I called C-SPAN today.
0: Why?
1: It's one thing.
0: Why would you do that?
1: Huh?
0: Why would you call C-SPAN? For what?
1: Because they brought up a topic that aggravated me, and I had to let them have it. But, you know, I scratched my head when I'm going to vote for the man that you suggest, Brennan. However, I thought about if Al Sharpton and Jesse Jackson lived in Milwaukee and they had to vote for the governor, they go with them two black guys, whether they win or lose. You know, that's why I'm scratching my head, but I'm going to vote for this guy, you know, this white guy, but see, just scratching my head.
0: Bob, I don't feel comfortable you saying you're going to vote for my guy. First of all,
1: Yeah. It's
0: much more. I want you to think on your own. If you want to vote for the black candidates, Bob, please do that. Be like Jesse Jackson and Al Sharpton, which I think are not necessarily people. Well, one of them is dead. I don't know if that mode of thinking, their 20th century view of black people in the black community and civil rights, I think it's kind of outdated. But if that is who you follow because they were influential to you when you were coming up, then vote how they would vote. Me and you clearly are not the same. I got different calculus that goes into how I make my political decisions. So I don't want you to just listen to me. Vote how you feel like voting.
1: No, I'm voting for who you vote for because I don't know enough about them people. And I called C-SPAN today for the fact that here's how you end the war.
0: Oh, good God. Bob, please tell me you didn't. Yes, I do mind, actually. You called C-SPAN and you said on the air how we should end the war?
1: Yes, because they aggravated me. Yeah. How you end the war is the head of the Senate and the head of the Congress say they will vote 2/3 not to never blow you up and pay the money that this president, this idiot, blew up your country. In return, we hope you will not get a nuclear weapon and open up the sea without us paying. And that's the beginning of the negotiation. And we're going to have 2/3 vote to make sure Trump ain't got nothing to do with it. We override him. Even if we have to, negotiation goes to, we have to impeach him. That's what I said. That'll end the war. That's the only thing that really will end the war. Otherwise, we're going to be going back and forth, blowing each other up, blowing each other up.
0: Okay.
1: How in the world?
0: Oh, all right, now. Okay,
1: are you making friends?
0: Okay.
1: With Putin?
0: Okay, I said okay.
1: All right, man, go get me started.
0: No.
1: Man, oh, man.
0: Uh-uh.
1: Talk to you later, sir.
0: Okay. I take back something I said earlier about the majority of African Americans not being poor. Because some of us have poor judgment. So we do have a level of, we have poverty judgment. I don't know what it is about Bob that makes me want to go rob a liquor store. I don't know what he just, I just, my blood just, I don't know what it is. Okay. Oh, I have a little fan right here. I need to cool off. Okay, everybody, I'm going to take a break and come back. Talk about, I don't. The Truth with Sherwin Hughes will be right back.
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3: And here's Heather with the weather.
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0: five Democratic candidates vying to become Wisconsin's next governor faced off in their one and only debate. It's not a debate. It's a forum. Well, it took place yesterday, exactly 2 weeks before Election Day, and on the same day in-person absentee voting began across the state. The debate came after a significant shakeup in the race when Sarah Rodriguez dropped out, prompting Milwaukee County Executive David Crowley to re-enter the contest. For those of you that believe David Crowley won last night's candidate forum, what is that based on? I'm serious. Is it based on the fact that you like him? That you want him to do well? What are you considering when you say that he won? Because I did a poll in the Hughes Views Facebook group, and last I checked, the majority of people said that David Crowley won the candidate forum. How? Because if I missed something, I mean, he didn't lose, but if the goal was for him to, now it depends on what poll you pay attention to, and I don't know which ones to pay attention to. The only polls that I find credible are the ones that I commission, and I haven't done one in a while. But he was somewhere between 5% and 7% when he dropped out of the race, maybe even a little bit lower than that. Did he perform in a way last night that would improve his poll numbers to better than 40%? Did he give answers? Did he give solutions? Did he make his case to where he could, via his performance last night, he could overtake the current front runner, Francesca Home? Or, here's what I fear. We live in a participation trophy society, which I hate. Some time ago, you know, back in the 20th century, if you got second place, you lost. You didn't win. You lost. If you're in the playoffs and you lost, you went home. You didn't get a trophy because you put your shoes on. I don't want us to have a low standard for black people. Like, you know, that scene in Nutty Professor where Eddie Murphy plays the mother, Hercules, just giving credit to her big, fat, big back son just because he's eating. We can't do that. We can't afford to have a low standard for African Americans who are seeking powerful positions. They need to be held to the highest standard. Dare I say, we should hold them to a standard higher than we hold the Caucasians, because the Caucasians have an incredible blind spot when it comes to representing people of diversity. Now, they can do it if they outsource and if they hire other people. But I think that our standard needs to be high. And if you have a low standard for the black candidate because, you know, he grew up in a 5-3-2-0-6 and he got evicted a lot, I think you are selling black people short. It irks me to no end when we have a lower standard for us than even they do. So if you believe that David Crowley won that candidate for him because your standard for him is low, just the fact that he was wearing a red tie and he was standing in the middle, some of y'all going to crown him the winner. What about actual performance? What about actual merit? That needs to count for something, because I think if you hold us to that standard, African Americans will exceed every single expectation. But if you hold black people, especially black children, to a low standard, especially a low academic standard, you know what's going to happen? They're never going to learn how to read. If you go into your profession of teaching thinking that these black children are mentally deficient and mentally void, it will come out in your instruction of them, and you will sell them short. And ultimately, they will be non-competitive in the global economic and financial markets. We have to start by holding one another to a higher standard. Mandela did not exceed that standard because he got unnecessarily petty. Challenge somebody on their policies, brother. Did you see that picture, Xavier, where they showed, it was a caption propped up by special interests and on a platform, and they showed David Crowley was standing on a platform. Did you see that picture?
1: No, but I heard about it.
0: I'm going to send it to you. Now, I don't know if that was Cam, if that was man, if that was Mandela's official campaign account, but it is run by someone who was close to him, and that's just absolutely disgusting. If you can't challenge somebody on the merit of their responses and their issues, you have no business running for office. And the good news is, after Mandela loses this one, he will go away. He will not run for statewide office ever again, because it will be proven and established that he can't win. The Truth with Sherwin Hughes will be back for hour two.
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0: Welcome to Hour 2 of The Truth with Sherwin Hughes. For those of you questioning whether today's show is live, it is not. This is actually a rerun from 1994. So the show you're listening to right now is 32 years old, and it's on YouTube. So there's this guy that every so often will appear in the YouTube chat, and every single time, I don't see his name frequently, but every so often, is today's show live? I say the date. So when I'm not here, Xavier, and you play a recorded show or a previously aired show on YouTube, I'd imagine the live circle is lit up, correct?
1: Sometimes I do. I will play like an old show just so the audience can, have some visual simulation.
0: All right, then. Brian says from the 833-212-1017. Who are you asking this to, Brian? Says, is he going to go over the debate from last night? Yes, I am, Brian. Chris says, oh, these are golden text messages. Station is no longer relevant after Tory and Dr. Ken left. What? I didn't know that they made us relevant. Let me see. What's another one? Sean says, listen every day. Brother Brad said, I'm locked in every morning, Sherwin. Well, thank you guys for locking in. Appreciate it. Let me check the YouTube poll. I asked a very simple question. Was there a clear winner in the Democratic debate? 79% of you say no. Here is what I am going to deduct from that. That undecided voters did not all of a sudden decide who they're going to support based upon the lackluster. And I shouldn't say that because Kelda, she did her thug thizzle. She is very shocked, and she's been quoted as saying she doesn't understand why she's not more popular. She had her little white pantsuit on, trying to channel her inner Hillary Clinton. She has come around a little bit on her stance on education. You know, the only issue that, because I tried to listen closely. So we did a live broadcast via my YouTube channel. And if you have not subscribed to my YouTube channel, well, hell, what are you waiting for? It don't cost you nothing. And it pays great dividends. It's Hughes Views 414 on YouTube. And in the evenings, usually beginning at 7 p.m., I may do a recap of stories of the day. I may talk about news that broke since I went off the air on 101.7 at noon. And then also just kind of go over some things that I may not have gotten to during my three-hour program. So if you haven't subscribed to Hughes Views 414, by all means, please do so. And so we held I broadcasted the debate on my YouTube channel, and so the live chat was responding in real time to the candidates and their questions and their answers. And it was very, very insightful. It really was, and thank you guys for participating. Last night, we actually had a pretty decent audience watching the debate on the Hughes Views 414 YouTube channel. But I don't know if it necessarily moved the needle. I know that there were candidates that certainly held their own. I think that Joel Brennan did well. I think that his answer on education was decent. But there were no questions that specifically pertain to the African-American community. And I find it rich because WISN and their anchors moderated the debate. And WISN, Channel 12, our local ABC affiliate, they cover issues in the black community all of the time. Whether it be crime, whether it be social maladies, they cover it, but not a single question. The crime in Milwaukee, street takeovers, Water Street, Brady Street. Now, those are hyper local issues, but Milwaukee is an economic engine. And so you can't run for governor of this state and not have a series of policy positions on the largest city that we have in the state. And none of that came up. And if you look at policy positions for the city of Milwaukee, because if they are successful, the entire state does better. And if they are not successful, the entire state does worse and probably goes deeper into debt, because if we have unresolved issues in Milwaukee, and we do, and let's just say incarceration goes up, then that is more money out of the taxpayers' pockets to pay for that incarceration and the rehabilitation and integrating people back into society. So I was a little disappointed that there was no issue that pertained to the city of Milwaukee's largest ethnic group, and just the largest city as a whole. The closest we got was the question on education. It's basically a battle of who is going to end the parental choice program first. And one of the more liberal candidates on education, when I say liberal candidate on education, I don't mean that their stance is positive. A liberal stance on education in Wisconsin in 2026 means you want to end the parental choice program, which is categorically unfair because so many public schools, in which a lot of black children are doomed to attend, are pipelined to prison. And so if there is an opportunity, and there is, for those children to go and attend a different school, including schools that are tucked behind the barrier of tuition, I think that that program needs to stand. You don't necessarily have to expand it, but I don't think that you take it away. And Kelda said that if a child is currently enrolled in a parental choice school or getting essentially a coupon to pay their tuition, they are able to finish in that private school until they graduate. And if they have a sibling, that sibling will also be able to participate in that program. And that's fair. And Kelda got the WEAC endorsement. And WEAC, which is the Wisconsin Teachers Union, they hate school choice because it takes children and resources away from the public school system. And then I'm gonna bring this up. I'm going to pause. I'm going to take a telephone call from Mac. But I want to talk about this other theme that I heard. It's making me sick. We have to fully fund public education. We got to fully fund public education. Public education is not fully funded. We got to fully fund. What does that mean? Give me a number. Y'all know how to do math. Y'all know how to count votes. You know how to count poll numbers, but you can't give me a number on what fully funding public education is. You can give me a number on how you want to cap the number of black children that are in the parental choice program. Oh, you have a number for that, and you'll communicate that number from the rooftops. But you can't tell me, the voters, the taxpayers in the state of Wisconsin, what does fully funding public education look like? $30 billion or $22 billion? Increasing our taxes by 39% or 5,517%? What is it? Tell me what the number is. Y'all know numbers. Y'all know how to do the mathematics. Let's talk to Mac. Mac, you're on 101.7 The Truth. How are you?
2: Hey, good morning. How are you?
0: I'm doing well. What's on your mind?
2: Well, what a joy to be black, first of all. And the work that you do is greatly appreciated by your listening audience. I must say that.
0: Thank you.
2: You do great work. And I will continue to tell you that. But nevertheless, I grew up in 53206, spent 50, 60 years there. The greatest thing of 53206 was Laverne Way Boys Club. And we had something like, let's say we had 25 Sherwin U's there. Now, we're young boys. Now, we were educated by these men, and we also had, they had a program called Project Before, which involved black police officers. They would come in every Saturday, and they would spend time with us. So 53206 was a great place. 1968, I saw James Brown at the Cotton Stadium, 53206. In 1962, the president of 63, the president of the United States was assassinated. I was living 53206. I went to Riverside High School, where you guys are going to have your thing, back to school thing. And it was a great choice for me because at Riverside, I did drugs. Okay. And there was no fentanyl. It was clean drugs. It was LSD. Cocaine and all
0: hey,
2: that.
0: Hey, wait on a second, buddy. You were doing so well talking about 53206. Now you're talking about LSD and cocaine.
2: Well, I just split the LSDM have at 5-3-2-0-6. Oh,
0: that makes
2: it over to the other zip code.
0: Sure, that makes it better. You split your acid in half. Oh, all right.
2: I split it in half because I share it with my buddy. And I think I dropped on it. Well, we'll talk about that tonight. But anyway, man, what you're doing is great. And that name that I mentioned to you, he's a professor. He was a professor at Nebraska.
0: What's happening?
2: That's what happened.
0: Okay. When was the last time you did some drugs?
2: I don't regret it.
0: When was the last time you did a little toot?
2: I regret going to Riverside, and the drugs were good at Riverside. Of course, I should have went to North Division like my brothers.
0: When was the last, Mac?
2: Could have got into Can you hear me, Mac?
0: Hello, Mac. Mac.
2: Yes.
0: When was the last time you did a little toot, cocaine?
2: Shit, it's been about a year, man. I'm 69. It's been about a year.
0: You doing cocaine?
2: You can't do it now. You can't do it now because they got that fentanyl shit out there.
0: Stop saying the S word. You can't cuss. Stop it.
2: I'm sorry. Please forgive me.
0: You high right now?
2: No. I'm cool, man.
0: Damn.
2: I appreciate what you do. Thank you for last night, how you analyzed the whole thing. And I don't know how Beyonce got up in it. But I can say one thing to your listeners and to you also. Just one more thing.
0: Okay.
2: Music will never be as great as us in our lifetime than it is. We've heard the best that music had to offer. If we never hear any more music, we've heard the best in our lifetime. With that, I will talk to you this evening. Thank you for who you are. Appreciate you.
0: I want to go home.
1: Wow, that was very interesting. So he was probably high that whole time.
0: I asked him, when was the last time he did a little tootsie? He said, I'm 69 years old. I did. He's done cocaine. How are you 70 almost?
1: I don't know. I don't even know where you even find that at, you know, at that age.
0: Ask him.
1: I'm good. I live the sober life.
0: Do you really?
1: Well, I get high off of women. That's about it.
0: You don't drink alcohol?
1: Rarely. Unless I'm with some women and, you know, going out to the bar or something like that. But no.
0: Don't let these women run your life.
1: Oh, they don't.
0: All right. You do a lot of what you do is for them.
1: No.
0: They're never satisfied.
1: I'm never satisfied.
0: All right, fair enough. Then y'all will be a match made in heaven. I tend to think that, you know, you can do a lot of really nice, romantic, and chivalrous things for a woman, especially in the beginning. It could be beautiful dates and flowers and gifts and jewelry. And you do all of these things during the courtship phase, and you're getting to know one another. And then as you get on your glide path to what we hope is a loving, long-lasting, and consistent relationship, I'm not going to speak for other men, believe that all of those things that I did in the beginning still counts for something, still gets me some kind of favor because I laid a great, solid foundation for what the relationship is going to be. And I come to find out that women are like stomachs. I can tell my stomach that we had dinner last Friday. And we had a good dinner last Friday. It was delicious and filling. But my stomach wants more. It's hungry right now. It doesn't care that I ate yesterday. My stomach doesn't care that I ate in the month of May and I ate very, very well over Memorial Day weekend and went to 13 barbecues. It needs to be filled right now. And so what I have come to find out, it does not matter what you did. That doesn't matter. You have to continue to feed it right now. And it gets exhausting. But that's just my experience. And that's not even what I'm talking about today. I'm talking about Mac doing cocaine as a senior citizen who's probably getting Social Security. I want to know, what does fully funding public education look like? No one is able to tell me that. The next candidate I get on the air, and I don't even know if I'm going to talk to any candidates, because what's the point at this juncture? But they got to give me a number, because think about this for a second. Are you expecting us to vote for you and to elect you, and you're just saying a random talking point, fully funding public education? How much more money do you need? How many more referenda do you need? How many more property tax dollars do you need? And here's what's troubling. None of them will commit to a number, because I think that who is really controlling education policy, the teachers union, they want an unlimited amount of money for education, because as long as you have black children that can't read, they're always going to have a reason to ask for more money. Well, look at these black kids. They're not doing so well, and their test scores are low, and their math proficiency is very low. We need more money. And if you have a willing accomplice in a Democratic governor that will oblige the teachers union by giving an unlimited amount of taxpayer dollars to public education, at the same time we are maintaining a failing system, that don't sit well with me. That's deceptive. Tell me a number. Let's debate the number, because voters who are still undecided, half of them are, maybe some of those voters want to know what fully funding public education looks like. And here's the other thing. Once we reach the fully funded number, then what? Then what? Does everybody graduate? Does everybody go to a four-year school? Does everybody go to trade and tech school? Once we fully fund public education, what happens? Will discipline problems go away? Will we have enough tutors and reading specialists? Will we have enough summer programs? What happens? Tell me what happens when you fully fund public education. I wish somebody would tell me what it means, but they can't, because they are listening to people that want an unlimited spigot of taxpayer money. It's a funding system that we know is failing. However, the candidates did give, I guess, considering the political climate where everything on the Democratic side has moved uncomfortably to the left. I mean, there's center, there's moderate, there's left, and there's purple and pink hair. I think that we have moved the party to the purple and pink hair wing, where public education, of course, is the top priority and anything else is awful and horrible. But fair enough. If that is going to be your position, then tell me what fully funding looks like. Tell me how much it is. How far are we from fully funding public education? And what more are we going to have to sacrifice to get there? And when we arrive on this beautiful mountaintop of fully funding public education, please tell me what's going to be different. At least make it attractive. Make me want to fully fund public education, because here is what it's going to mean. I know what it's going to mean. Teachers are going to get a little bit more money and the better the benefits, and they're going to get summers off. Oh, they already do. They already do. Take a break, come back, talk to Maggie on the other side. 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You gotta put down the little straw. Put down the little spoon. Your little tutor. The little tutors they had. You gotta put it down now. It's time to start thinking about nursing homes. The Truth with Sherwin Hughes. I'll be right back.
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0: 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Let's talk to Maggie. Maggie, you're on 101.7 The Truth. How are you?
1: I'm doing well, Sherwin. How are you?
0: Oh, I'm doing excellent. Maggers, what's on your mind?
1: Two things. First, one of the questions that was asked last night in the debate was beyond any standard of reasonableness. And it was the follow-up that was asked about tax rates. There's widespread agreement amongst Democrats that the extremely wealthy, I'm not talking even about, you know, your doctors or your dentists or folks that build their own business and they got a nice nut in the 401k, because a lot of those people think Democrats are talking about them. But the ultra wealthy, like, think the I can go off into the wild blue yonder and never worry about it again, and so can all of my kids and their kids type of money. And the question that was asked by the moderator as a follow-up was, well, if you raise all these tax rates and all these people leave, then what? There is not a single economist or legitimate economic study that has ever shown that to be the result when tax rates increase. Why? Because there's incredible transactional costs. Well, I got to move my big old mansion and my five houses and my kids and change. That's not how it works. There will be some adjustment, but it's never immediate, and it's not everybody leaving, and that's even less true when it comes to businesses. Shame on the moderator for asking such a gotcha question straight out of the MAGA playbook. Just wanted to share that thought with you. The second one, I got to give you some business, Sherwin, about the comments about the ladies and the stomach.
0: Can we not? Donald, please don't.
1: Sure. Then we won't. But I just have to say,
0: I can take it.
1: Both men and women sometimes have insatiable needs throughout the course of a relationship. The challenge is finding someone whose needs and your ability to meet them are complementary. It ain't a gender thing, my friend. Keep up the great work, Sherwin. I appreciate you.
0: Thank you, Maggie. Appreciate you too.
1: Yeah, you bet.
0: Fine. But I said I was just speaking from my experience.
2: Yeah, it seems like you are very scorned.
0: No, I'm not. I'm just realistic.
2: Women are nice, and there are lots of healthy relationships where the woman and the man are fulfilled.
0: If the man remains ignorant, because women cheat, it's in their nature.
2: Men cheat too.
0: Differently. When we love hard. When a man is in love, I really don't believe that he's unfaithful. Now, there obviously there's some cases where that is the truth, but a man will sacrifice all of his happiness for his family and for his woman. He hasn't had joy in a long time. He doesn't get to go out anymore, doesn't see his friends anymore. He may not even be getting physical intimacy many years or decades into that relationship, but guess what? He's in it. He stays in it. He wants to take care of her and take care of the children and all of the things. She, on the other hand, will sacrifice all of that for her own happiness. She will in a second, and she'll get away with it. And when she gets caught, she's justified in doing so because the man wasn't doing this, or he works too much. He's not around. They don't talk anymore. He doesn't treat her the way he used to. And she is entirely justified because she's got an entire community of women.

0: women that will have her back and actually assist her in her deception. I don't think men quite have those kinds of social networks that are designed and pre-built for deception. But no, I'm not saying that they're all bad. You just got to know the game. And the game has not changed. If anything, it seems that equality and fairness and gender equality and gender fairness means that women can more easily and readily adopt not just male traits or masculine traits, the most toxic of the aforementioned. And, you know, toxic masculinity is bad. However, if women have it, well, then it's fairness and it's equality. So I'm just asking people to exercise an air of caution. And also, if you date an intellectual person, because everybody says they want somebody smart. No, you don't. I'm telling you right now, you do not want an intellectual person. I know that some people are turned on and they're stimulated. You know, the sapiosexuals amongst us. You want someone who is really bright and witty. And usually a sense of humor is a real good indicator of someone's intelligence. There's an old saying, gentlemen, if you can make a woman laugh, you can kiss her more often than not, because women do value humor because it's like an insight into how intelligent that man is. And everybody wants an intelligent person, or so they say. But the thing about intelligent people is they're prone to do a tremendous amount of research because they want to get to know the person, right? They're going to ask you a lot of questions to try and figure out who you are, why you are the way you are, and why you think the way that you think. But then after the initial phase of research is they're going to want to verify. And if you are promoting yourself as such and you're dating this really intelligent person who does they're investigating and does their research. They need verification that you are who you say you are. And many people are not who they say they are. They promote a version of themselves that they believe is the best and most attractive, but that's not who they are. That's theater. And so the intelligent person then realizes after they do their research and now they want verification that you are who you say you are. And then the verification comes back negative. They begin to pull away and you wonder why you get ghosted. Or, ladies, keep this in mind. He pursued you with great vigor, didn't he? Text messages, the good morning beautifuls and the flowers and the candy and the dinners and the gifts and the jewelry. And then as he is getting to know you and he begins to verify and it doesn't match up, he starts to pull away. And you wonder how and why the man that pursued you with incredible tenacity is now starting to pull away. He got to know you and he was disappointed because the verification came back false. 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We're also trying to figure out who's going to be the next governor. Is it going to be a Democratic Socialist, or is it going to be one of the blacks? Or is Joel Brennan going to make a last-minute surge? No, probably not. Poor Joel. Don't go anywhere. I'll be right back.
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Bob R says, once you pass the first date, you should know. Are you out of your mind? First date is a make-believe. That's their representative. That's not that person's triggers and their trauma and their childhood experiences and their bad financial managements and, you know, the stuff they're still dealing with from their previous relationship or their previous marriage. A first date is just, you got to keep it light. You know, do something fun, something non-committal. Don't go to dinner on a first date. That's insane. I ain't paying for you to eat on the first date. Eat before you come. I ain't gonna commit to dinner. We'll go to dinner later. And she may not, you know, want to have dinner with me. No, I'm not. We can meet for tea. We can attend a candidate forum. Oh, I got one for you. I'm providing this because the whole point is to share information about what our government is doing, because clearly nobody knows. Can somebody give me an answer on what fully funding public education looks like? Should we ask Mandela? He wants to fully fund public education. He ain't going to call me back, though. So one of you all, if you have Mandela on speed dial, hit him up and be like, hey, man, we want to know what fully funding public education looks like, because how do you make a decision on who you're going to vote for if you do not know the dollar amount or the increase that we need to fully fund public education? And then once it's fully funded, what does that look like? And because they can't give us specifics on that, they don't even know themselves. It's a talking point. Mayor Johnson promotes public engagement through budget hearing open houses. Mayor Cavalier Johnson is promoting two budget hearing open houses as part of his ongoing effort to hear from residents of the city of Milwaukee about the 2027 city budget. So all the ideas that you guys come up with of youth programming and anti-crime strategies and maybe even development, we got to figure out what we're going to do with Midtown. The Department of City Development does, in fact, have an allocated budget where they can put together plans and development ideas for different parts of the city that we no longer want to see dilapidated. The problem is the public does not attend these meetings. And what we do is we opt not to go to these meetings, and maybe we don't want to, or maybe we don't know about them, but don't worry, I'm going to give you the dates and the times. In fact, one of the budget meetings is, in fact, tonight, and it's at an early voting site, so you can attend the mayor's meeting talking about the 2027 city budget, where he and other elected officials

individuals, older persons, they want the public's input, because what happens is we don't show up to the budget meetings. They make the decisions on their own without input from the public, and we hate the decisions that they make with the tax money. And we yell at them and we scream at them, and they say, hey, we invited you to the meeting where you get to tell us where you want the money. And then what do? We give an excuse. Well, I couldn't attend. Well, then shut up. Can't complain about where the money gets spent, and they're asking you for your input, and you couldn't attend that, because we know the money is important, especially because we come to find out that 82% of the African-American community in the United States is not below the poverty line. Can we change the narrative a little bit? Can we stop talking about how poor Black people are, and they came from the bottom, and they came from a zero parent household, and everything was a struggle? That's not the majority of Black people. In fact, I got another statistic here. I got to find it, though. It's buried. I got a lot of stuff going on my computer. It's like 75 or 80% of Black people in this country are middle income and higher. So middle class is the majority of us, like 45, 46%. But then there's another like almost 20% that's even higher than that. Like Black people are not poor and struggling. But that seems to be the narrative, and I think it takes away from our credibility, because we are not highlighting how good we are, how great we are, and how successful we are. Now, there's also a bit of a difference here, and Maggie alluded to this when she called in. There's income and there's wealth. Black people make money, have incomes, don't have wealth. And even when you talk about taxing people, they're taxing income. Really rich people, believe it or not, their incomes are, now I don't want to say they're low, but they're relatively low compared to their wealth. Their wealth are their assets, the buildings they own, the real estate they own, the businesses that they own, the land that they own, the space that they own. That's taxed differently than your actual income. There is an income tax that you pay. And if the majority of your income comes from, let's say, dividends on your investments, your tax rate is 15%. But if you are working a job, a 9-to-5, which the vast majority of African-American Black people do, you work a job, your effective tax rate can be as high as 35 to 39%. That's the difference. Wealthy people pay less effective tax because of where their income comes from. So if you're a worker, you're getting screwed a little bit until you are no longer a worker and you become an investor. That's the trick. And it's not even a trick, because it's well known and should be widely publicized. You want to go from worker and wage earner to investor and dividend receiver. And then if you go to a state like Tennessee, Texas, Florida, Alaska, there's a few others, maybe a few others in the Southwest where there's no income tax at all whatsoever, then your wealth and your income goes even further. So instead of just getting really mad at rich people because they're not paying any taxes, they're literally just following the rules. And so we can try and change the rules to tax wealth like income, or to tax dividends like income, or we can try to, strive to, or aspire to getting the majority of our income from dividends. And usually that happens in retirement. I can't wait. I don't even know what I'm going to do in retirement, but I'm looking forward to it. I'm looking forward to not even knowing what I'm going to do. Maybe I'll do radio. Maybe I won't. Maybe I'll be a full-time YouTuber. Maybe I won't. Maybe I'll just lay on the couch. Maybe I'll just go and try delicious restaurants 7 days a week. I don't know, but I'm looking forward to it. Mayor Cavalier Johnson is promoting 2 budget hearing open houses as part of his ongoing effort to hear from residents of the city of Milwaukee about the 2027 city budget. 2 budget hearing open houses are scheduled for today from 5 until 7 p.m. at Zablocki Library, 3501 West Oklahoma. And tomorrow, July 30th, from 5 until 7 p.m. at the Atkinson Library, 1960 West Atkinson Avenue. It also should be noted that the Zablocki Library is an early voting site. So if you go to the Zablocki Library, with

0: the intention of attending the mayor's first of two budget hearings. Go a little early and vote. Get your voting all out of the way, because some of y'all have your minds made up. So go and cast your little ballot. That's an early voting site, and you just have to be a City of Milwaukee resident. You don't have to live on the South Side to vote at a South Side early voting site. You just have to live in the City of Milwaukee. And if you are going to the budget hearing, and I would encourage you to do so, because we want to have more of a say-so in where the city spends its money, especially because you heard a gaggle of gubernatorial candidates last night at that candidate forum. I refuse to call it a debate because they weren't debating anything. If they're not telling you what their plan is for the City of Milwaukee and the issues, the problems, the trouble, the crime, the takeovers, the Water Streets and the Brady Streets, well, you can voice your opinion at these budget hearings as far as telling the city and the elected officials and the mayor how you want city dollars redirected to solve some of the problems that gubernatorial candidates are conveniently ignoring. But I get it. I can understand why they wouldn't want to be burdened with the trouble of Milwaukee, because it will consume your administration. Milwaukee's only one city. Now, we're a big city. We're a very important city. We're a sexy city. You ain't got to travel. We got New York right here at home. You ain't got to go nowhere. What do you need? We got it all. We got a lake. It looks like an ocean. You can get out there and parasail, surfboard. Surfboard, as Beyonce would say. Whose name was dropped last night by David Crowley, which was weird. You can get on a boat. You can go eat. We have so many restaurants in Milwaukee. Milwaukee make you fat. What else you can do here? You can go walk around the Riverwalk. What can you do? You can go to the festivals, but don't look for an African World Festival. We have a Black Arts MKE Fest, though. We have that. Milwaukee has all of the things. It's a great city. We sometimes get wildfire smoke, but that's not our problem. Got great stuff here. You don't need to go nowhere. Milwaukee's really come a long way. We got condos here. Some are very nice. Condos on the river. You got high-rise buildings where you can see real far. What's the one? Is it the... what's the one that's by the Fiserv Forum? Is that the Couture? No, that's the Modern. You can see all the way to Holy Hill on a clear day. Some of the rents in the Modern are $12,000 a month. That's crazy. That's a lot of money for rent. You can buy a lot of cocaine. No. A guy called in earlier and said that he used to love the cocaine that he used to do back in the 60s. And then I asked him when was the last time he did cocaine, and he said last year. So just saying, Milwaukee's got a lot of great stuff. The budget hearing open houses are scheduled for tonight, Wednesday, July 29, from 5 until 7 p.m. at Zablocki Library, 3501 West Oklahoma. And tomorrow at a Northside location, the Atkinson Library, essentially Atkinson and 20th and Capitol right there, 1960 West Atkinson. Both are from 5 until 7 p.m. If you are concerned about the City of Milwaukee and its direction, and you want to have more input on where we direct our city resources, because it seems that the gubernatorial candidates want to ignore the biggest, most sexy city that we have. I don't even know what second place sexy city is in Milwaukee. It's not Madison. Madison is not sexy. It lacks sex appeal.
1: Sheboygan?
0: Oh, no. Sheboygan doesn't have any sex appeal.
1: They have a lot of beautiful women. What are you talking about?
0: No, they got mullets.
1: Sheboygan? Sheboygan?
0: Ew, you call it Boygan?
1: Sheboygan? Is that what it's called?
0: No, I don't know.
1: What's it called?
0: I don't know what the hell it's called. That's your stomping ground. I ain't going up there.
1: Oh, now you know.
0: Eau Claire is sexier than Sheboygan. Madison is not. Madison is just our snobby, more educated little sibling that's always trying to kiss up to mama and daddy. You know what I mean? Because they still live at home. When you think about it, Madison, the city of Madison, is the seat of state government. So Madison is still living at home. Milwaukee is independent. Milwaukee is street smart. Milwaukee is blue collar. Milwaukee will kick your ass. Milwaukee would challenge Madison to a fight, and Madison would leave with two black eyes. Madison is the pink-haired sibling that you don't want them to come to dinner because they're always going to complain about the politics all the time. They're just miserable. That's what Madison is. Not sexy. Not sexy. Madison's kind of fat. A little fat. Milwaukee's a little fat too, but we wear it well. We carry our weight well. Madison has Dunlop disease. Madison's belly Dunlopped its belt. You know what I mean? That's what Madison is, a little thick in the wrong places. 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
17: Okay, everyone, put away your boyish desires, your buoyant sighs, your rolling eyes. You left
0: Gigilador. Am I saying that name right? She says, I think it's a she. Milwaukee food nasty. It will make you fat for good reason, but bad ingredients. Yeah. Smiley face. I've been to restaurants in cities all over this country, and Milwaukee punches way above its weight class in food. We have some of the best steak restaurants, certainly in the Midwest, if not in the nation. We're going to have, per capita, we're going to have more Michelin-rated restaurants than any city of comparable size. The ethnic cuisine, the Asian restaurant.

0: restaurants, the Indian restaurants, the Indian food, the Greek food, the Mexican food, hell, the taco trucks. We have such a diversity of cuisine in this city. Something to be proud of. Yummy. Let's talk to Jason. Jason, you're on 101.7 The Truth. How are you?
1: I'm all right. How you doing, big bro?
0: Big bro doing all right. What's on your mind?
1: Well, I'm calling to give you a couple things. So you told me to hit you with an update. So we still working on that bed situation that you were talking about, especially during the wintertime. I have a meeting tomorrow morning with the treasurer of the SCORE and Small Business Administration, and we're looking at that Midtown location and off of 124th and Burlock as a secondary. But that whole bed situation. And
0: can you Jason, can you refresh people that may not have heard our original conversation?
1: Oh, okay. So the original conversation goes back to, not the original, but this portion of it. That goes back to January, December of this year. Last year and November last year, where you were speaking on Black Entertainment District out of Brown Deer, where the Northridge Mall was. That would be ideal for an area outside of Brady Street, Water Street, for younger but adult blacks to go after hours to have fun, be outside of the inner downtown area where all that wild shit is, and excuse my language, and Sugar Hunter Heist Tea, and deal with being and uplifting black businesses out in that Northridge area because they don't know what to do with it.
0: That's right.
1: So I have been working with some people trying to put together a business plan that's like 15 years in the making. To bring back like old school stuff that I remember when I was a kid, like the old Aladdin's castles, but more a modern entertainment venue, hall, place where kids can go during the day, adults can be at night, and there's a separation of the two entities.
0: Have you made progress in that regard? So have you bought anything? Are you making any offers? Because you got to first acquire some land, right?
1: We have purchased about seven home properties. We've been renovating them, starting from their foundations up, and then renting them out. And that was based on after your conversation you were having about Barada properties. Me and my partners decided that's what we're on, so we just started buying up properties all over the inner city. And we're renovating them, and we're not selling them. We're renting them out. You know, we're going to try and be more of a holistic, better land provider, homeowner provider, home provider in the city than we currently have.
0: Okay.
1: So that's what we're on right now. And then we're going to turn around and use that equity to purchase the land where Walmart was, and, or not purchase, but lease the land where Walmart was and some other things.
0: Will you please keep us posted, and thank you for the work you're doing.
1: Absolutely. And one other thing. The second best city in the state of Wisconsin outside of Milwaukee, in my opinion, it has to be an area, not one specific city, and that's the Fond du Lac, Oshkosh, Appleton area. The cuisines up there, the social atmosphere, the nightlife is bar none compared to Milwaukee, and that's just my opinion.
0: Fair enough. Thank you, Jason. Appreciate your call.
1: Absolutely. You have a great day, and Y'all keep up the good work at True Nation.
0: All right. We sure will. Yeah, the Fox Valley is not bad. My favorite Italian restaurant, I haven't been there in a while, and sometimes when you let a lot of time pass, restaurants can change their formulas. Why they do that, I don't know. If it ain't broke, don't fix it. But it's called Victoria's, and it's on College Avenue in Appleton. It's 100 miles away. And I have been known to drive 100 miles to go to Appleton to go eat at Victoria's just to turn right back around and come back to Milwaukee with my leftovers. Full disclosure, I did attend undergrad for my first 2 years at the University of Wisconsin, Oshkosh, which is in the Fox Valley, which is Green Bay, Appleton, Neenah, Menasha, and Fond du Lac. And it was a very interesting place to attend school, and I've actually grown fond of that area. So, sure, I'll humor Jason in saying the Fox Valley is a second-place region to the sexy of Milwaukee. Speaking of sexy, we're bringing it back for hour three. The Truth with Sherwin Hughes will be back shortly.
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13: Reading aloud to children sharpens their listening skills, expands their vocabularies, and nurtures a lifelong love of reading. That's why reading is fundamental, the nation's leading children.

Welcome to Hour 3 of The Truth with Sherwin Hughes. I am awaiting the drop of the latest Marquette University Law School poll. Supposed to be made public now at 11 o'clock. I just checked at 10:59 and there was nothing. Let me hit refresh because I want to see if the needle has moved on the number of undecided voters. And I believe that if 45% of voters are still undecided 2 weeks before the election, less than 2 weeks before the election, early voting has already started. We did have our only candidate forum, technically a debate. There have been many candidate forums. I believe what happened last night, sponsored by WISN Channel 12, was just another candidate forum. There will be no more of those. I floated the idea of having a bunch of the candidates in here on my show, and I'd let them fight. I'm like, no, no, no. Oh, you going to let them talk to you like that? D.C., David Crowley, I know you ain't going to let Mandela just talk to you like that, playboy. I would encourage them to challenge one another on their policy positions because that's what I want to hear, because they each know each other very, very well. They've all worked together, sometimes at the exact same time. They know things about one another, and I want that stuff to be exposed to the voters, not like personal stuff, but just like stuff about their work ethic or things that they're being inconsistent on. I know several of them lied about their positions, or they changed their positions just because they've decided to run for governor, which is fine, but I'd like to know that. And I think that when candidates know each other, there's a way in which they can engage.

0: one another in conversation, I think is beneficial for the public to know, because they're all competing essentially for our vote, for our attention, but they didn't address one another last night. I'd love to hear Kelda challenge Mandela. I would have loved to hear Francesca challenge Joel Brennan. I would love to hear Joel Brennan challenge David Crowley on some mistakes that he made or the current financial situation of the county, which is not good. The county is facing a $50+ million budget shortfall. David should explain that, because if you want to have impact and be able to create and shape the $110 billion with a B billion-dollar state budget, you got to tell us, can you handle the Milwaukee County budget? Like, all of that stuff is fair. The problem is, because we have such a low standard for black people that we like, especially if they are trying to achieve positions of power. And let's be clear, if you're black and running for governor, you are running to represent white people in the state of Wisconsin. That's what you are doing. But we have such a low standard because we're often so proud of black people when they're trying to move up the ladder that we don't hold them responsible and accountable. And if you do hold a black person responsible and accountable, it feels like oppression. And it shouldn't be like that. We know how good we are. There is no pressure that a black person in America cannot withstand. And so if we are running for these positions, we need to face scrutiny. Don't treat us with kid gloves, especially if we want to get into the big boy and the big girl political arena. Governor Evers said it some time ago that the person that wins this gubernatorial race will potentially be the next president of the United States, or at least a presidential candidate, or at least somebody's vice presidential running mate. I firmly believe that, because Wisconsin voters and how they can flip from red to blue are the true state and sentiment of America's political understanding. I really believe that. I believe that there's a sensibility in Wisconsin voters that can be generalized to the rest of the country, because if Wisconsin is a red state, the Republicans win the White House. If Wisconsin is a blue state, more often than not, I think that Wisconsin has predicted accurately elections, presidential elections, for the last 40 years. So there's something about the political leadership here that has its finger on the pulse. Now, I'm not sure what is happening right now with the Democratic Socialist, who is leading the other Democrats in the race. And it seems like everybody is trying to out Francesca, which they are not going to be able to do. And I'm very proud of David Crowley, but also hold him to a higher standard than nobody else is holding him to, because they don't want him to, you know, have to answer the tough questions. I do. If you're getting a master's degree and you're trying to defend your thesis, do you want that panel of people to ask you soft questions in defending your thesis? No, you should want the most difficult questions they can possibly muster and bring yourself, rise yourself to the challenge of answering them, because that is who we are. Not enough of our intellect is being highlighted. It's not a part of our culture. In fact, too much of our culture is being dumb and being misinformed, and that troubles me, because that's what the rest of the world thinks of us. Let me hit refresh, and if they don't have the new Marquette poll on, I'm going to go back to these poverty numbers, because there is a narrative that needs to change, and the narrative is every black person didn't come from the 53206 and grew up in a single-parent poor household. That is a minority of the minority. Better than 60% of African Americans in this country are middle class or above. Might even be closer to 70%. But for some reason, poverty is our narrative. We got to stop that. That's a portion of our diversity of who we are, but it's not our total identity, because that makes everybody think, including other black people, that we're just destitute and have our damn hands out. Now, there are people that are, in fact, destitute with their hands out, and we want to be able to take care of those people and allow them to realize their full potential. But the vast majority of African Americans, better than 8 in 10, live above the poverty line. But too many of our narratives from successful black people all starts out with, I was born in the struggle. Oh, Lord, I was born, because I can't even be a single parent household anymore, because that's not oppressed enough. I was born to zero parents. I was just a baby on the streets of Brooklyn. I had to rob liquor stores so I could afford shoes to go to preschool. That's not who we are. Let's talk to Linda. You're on 101.7 The Truth. How are you?
1: Good morning. Good morning, Professor. And good morning to all the beautiful black and white people of Milwaukee. Joey, I called. I called at the exact perfect time. It's just so exciting because that's what I was calling about. Black fatigue and black intelligence. I mean, I think that black fatigue is hitting everybody, even black people. Because guess what? Spelman, black colleges in the South, they've all put a standard on dress code. I guess they saying no more bonnets, no more those what the men wear, do-rags, because I don't know. I guess our young people is just having black fatigue. And so we are forgetting that we have a standard. Where's all our high standard, high educated, intelligent black people? Come on now. We have got to raise the standard, I'm trying to tell you. And the less than 1% that's out here acting the fool, that's giving us a bad name, that's not us. And we have to distinguish the differences, because there are, you know, other races that, you know, do ignorant things too, but they don't highlight that. The races against us, they only exploit the least amongst us. And I think that the least amongst us is less than 1% of the 40% population in Wisconsin, for real. I really like to know what is the demographic of black crime in Milwaukee, as opposed to the 40% of positive people that's doing great things in Milwaukee.
0: And wait, Lena, who's the 40%? You keep referencing 40%. Who is
1: you
0: that?
1: Said that that black people represent 40% of the population in Wisconsin.
0: No. You don't really think that, do you? It's Milwaukee.
1: Oh, it's just Milwaukee.
0: We are 4% of the population of Wisconsin. 4.
1: Okay, God. Only 4? Golly.
0: Linda, so if you thought that 40% of Wisconsin's population is black, where did they all live?
1: I sure did.
0: We're only in basically one city.
1: But you know what? I'm thinking that of all the great people that have left Milwaukee or Wisconsin, you know, it could be up there. But because it seems like, all, like you said, all the good ones, successful ones, they leave. And here we get the, you know, the ones that come from, you know, Chicago, Detroit, Michigan in the South, and they bring their element. And it just adds on to the black fatigue, because we keep lowering our standards. We got to raise our standards. Where is the smart, intellectual, educated people, black people, that is? And then I'd also like to say, Sharon, that when we're talking about the black issue, you know, the word black issues, that's a hot mic. You know, we can't say it like that. We have to reword it to human rights. Civil rights, like health, you know, quality.
0: Lynn, I'm not going education through this, because you're real quick to point out racists. But if you want to take our race out of it, your appeal is going to fall on deaf ears, because they still can discriminate and create disparities based on our race. Look, I get it. At the end of the day, all lives matter, Linda, and it doesn't necessarily have to be about race. And we want to elevate to where we are above race. But we cannot, because the disparities exist because of race. Let me ask you a question, Linda. What population, what percentage of the U.S. population, so all of America, all 50 states, what percentage of the U.S. population do you believe is black or African American, if you had to guess?
1: 14%.
0: Okay. But you thought that 40% of Wisconsin's population was black.
1: Oh, yeah.
0: Okay.
1: Yeah, I got it wrong. I heard you wrong.
0: Yeah. The other thing is, nobody is coming here from Detroit and Gary, Indiana, Chicago anymore. If anything, black people are leaving the Midwest altogether and going back down south. Back before we reformed our welfare system in the 80s and the early 90s, people were migrating here from those cities to take advantage of our welfare system. But I assure you, no one is moving to Milwaukee now. In fact, we have lost probably 60 or 70,000 people in population in the last couple of census counts. So, yeah, nobody wants to live here anymore.
1: And I don't blame them. You know, Chambers said he lost 5,000 in his district. But I don't blame them, because of the oppression and the suppression that's going on in Wisconsin, particularly in Milwaukee. I guess because, like you say, Milwaukee is the plantation for the state. And so we don't feel like we should be slaves in this city, and we can go somewhere else and live out our life.
0: Do you feel like a slave?
1: Huh?
0: Do you feel like a

0: slave?
1: I don't feel like a slave, but I think that the obstacles and the challenges to prosper is very intense in Milwaukee. And it's not coming from all racist people. Some of our black people, you know, that crab mentality, don't want to see the next black person next cell.
0: Sure.
1: So they keep you down. Well, let's talk about that one.
0: Linda, what's your highest level of education completed?
1: My second year in doctoral school. I'm starting my third year this fall.
0: All right. So you're working on a PhD. So you have a master's degree, I'm assuming?
1: I have three masters.
0: Three. Do you are you a homeowner?
1: Yes, sir.
0: Okay. Do you have enough money to make ends meet?
1: Yes, sir.
0: Okay.
1: For one person, but not for a family.
0: Linda, you're only one.
1: Okay.
0: Do you have a family? Okay. Your kids are grown. All right.
1: Yeah.
0: So homeowner, three master's degrees, working on a PhD. Do you have an automobile? Like, do you have transportation? Can you get around?
1: Yes, Joe, and that was given to me from my father, but I don't have to pay no car note or no insurance.
0: That's Linda. These are all really good things. How are you oppressed? Can you
1: eat? This is what I'm saying. Because
0: what'd you have for lunch? Did you have dinner? What'd you have for dinner last night?
1: This is exactly what I'm saying, Joe.
0: Yes.
1: This is exactly what I'm saying when it comes to our excuses that the black issues is holding us down. Hello, somebody. If I can do it, anybody can do it. Matter of fact, if Oprah can do it, anybody can do it. She came through here, Mississippi, Milwaukee, and look at her.
0: But weren't you just talking about black oppression, though?
1: Yeah,
0: Linda, you're like, you're in the most elite of company of all Americans, and you're a black woman. So that's
1: and I'm saying I'm not claiming black issue. I'm not claiming that.
0: Okay.
1: I'm doing what I can do in my capacity.
0: All right.
1: And that's what what I'm saying here. Everybody got the opportunity to excel. We keep using that as an excuse. And so what we're doing is perpetuating the spell upon ourselves.
0: Why do you have three master's degrees? That seems a little excessive.
1: Actually, I have four, but I was a year away from graduation, and my mom and dad and brother died. So you can say I got four, and I'm going to show do those three credits so I can get my four masters. And I'm going to finish this doctorate because it helps me my purpose is to teach, inspire, and empower young people.
0: Okay.
1: For real.
0: Thank you, Linda. Appreciate your call.
1: All right.
0: All right, now. Okay. That sounded like a lot of oppression to me. Why do you need that many degrees? That's a lot. I'm going to take a break, come back. Got a couple of callers we're going to speak with. Also, going to check the YouTube poll. 82 people have voted so far. Was there a clear winner in the Democratic debate last night? 23% of you say yes. The overwhelming majority of 77% say no, there was not a clear winner in the debate last night. Let me hit refresh, see if the latest Marquette University Law School poll is available. It is not. See, this is why I don't like Marquette. They'd be slacking. They said the poll was going to be out at 11 o'clock. It's 11:15 now. Get your lives together. At least it's not on their Twitter. Let me hunt around for this latest poll because I'm trying to see if David Crowley moved up, trying to see if Francesca moved down. I'm trying to see if there's been any motion in the ocean of the undecided voters in the state of Wisconsin, even though the election is here and almost 110,000 people have already cast their votes. 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And in the evenings, I'm exclusively on YouTube. Follow the Hughes Views 414 YouTube page. We do evening recaps. Not every day. I'm not doing it because that's too much, because I like to be in the street sometimes. I'm not going to broadcast every night on YouTube. Y'all ain't going to kill me having me doing two shows a day. What you think this is? Y'all trying to work me like a slave.
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0: I need to have my Silver Fox Summer. 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
2: 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Warming.
0: I'll go right back. 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
0: Wait, this ain't supposed to be playing. Maybe it is. Stop it! Play what I'm trying to play. This is racist. So frustrating. Here we go.
16: Mr. Crowley, 3 weeks ago, you dropped out of this race saying you couldn't see a path to victory. 11 days ago, the primary upended when Sarah Rodriguez dropped out, and you made the unprecedented move of re-entering the race with an immediate endorsement from Governor Tony Evers. Since then, you have been linked to a social media account that includes offensive posts. You've said you didn't write any of those, and some have accused you of being the latest prop for the Democratic establishment. So, are you, and why should voters now trust your judgment and ability to win?
17: Well, first and foremost, thank you for having us. But I was never born into the establishment. I was actually born into struggle. I grew up in the 53206 zip code where I had to work extremely hard for everything that I have. And so I'm not here to protect the establishment. I'm here to deliver real results for Wisconsinites all over our state. And you know, I like to make decisions based off of the data, based off of facts. And we learned ever since that day that a lot of things have changed and we were going off of false data. And so we know that the stakes are too high this upcoming election. And that's why I got back into this race. And I'm honored to not only have the endorsement of Governor Tony Evers, but labor unions and leaders all across this state who believe in my leadership. And I'm looking forward to delivering for all of Wisconsin. All
16: right. Mr. Crowley, 3 weeks ago, you dropped.
0: Stop playing now. Let's talk to Al. Al, you're on 1017 The Truth. How are you?
18: To grow.
19: I'm doing good.
0: Hold on, Al. Everybody relax. Okay, go ahead, Al. Sorry about that.
18: Okay, yeah. I'm just gonna be honest.

0: that pity party, nigga, sugar, honey, iced tea. Because Cavalier Johnson pushed that too. And that's why we need to hit the reset button. Why do we always keep pushing black people as infidels and derelicts? Why do we do that? Y'all push this stuff as if the only thing we about is Section 8, Jesus Christ, food pantries, mental health badge, and that black people didn't have enough to take care of themselves. I just don't get it. And this is why black people are not moving forward. We don't care if you're from 53206. Just say what you can do. And if you're from 53206 and you came from struggle, you shouldn't be telling nobody any goddamn way. And furthermore, they need to get their commercial. I don't know if it's Black Trust is over it. It comes on WNOV. Is Black Trust over WNOV?
1: Yes.
0: Is they over that?
1: Yes.
0: Okay, this is for you, boo, and I hope y'all listening. They got this commercial. If I can't have a seat at the table, just give me a chance. When you push commercials like that, what you're saying is, if you give me a chance, I'll be a good nigga. And that's another thing that's hurting black people. Don't do that. If you're not gonna give me a seat at the table, why would I want you to give me a chance? But what's so funny, you don't never see them pushing on commercials. You don't ever see no type of media they have a white woman smoking meth with a 54-foot trailer. They don't push that. Y'all push this stuff as black people are ignorant and they come from a place of slums. That's why I always talk the way I do, because that's not who we are, and that's not who our grandparents is neither. So y'all need to stop that, because y'all don't live that way neither. And last thing, Mr. Hughes, you talked about those places up north. Back in the day, that's where the black men used to go get their white women so they can slut and whore them out. Because they always, snow bunny forever. They used to do that because they thought their kids was going to come here looking like Angelina Jolie or Johnny Depp, because they thought they was going to get the skin color, the hair, and funny color eyes. And their kids still came here shaped like washers and dryers, and their hair was just as nappy as evergreen trees, and they still grew up to be mediocre, okay? So we got to stop doing this and hit the reset button, okay? You don't see those white politicians pushing that they came from meth, angel dust, bestiality. You don't see them pushing that, but only when it comes to black people. I'm from 53206. We was getting food stamps. My mama used to get her ass beat, and now she got spina bifida. Now she's living in Section 8 and just graduated as a daycare teacher so she could get a bunch of kids. And then she go to Costco to buy out her groceries. So we're going to do that. Why y'all don't do those white people like that? But see, that's what they do to black people. Y'all have yourself a good day. We got to stop doing that. That's why I always push back on it. And you black politicians, y'all definitely need to stop doing that. That's why don't nobody like effing with y'all. Y'all do that because you don't want to have to fight for black people. But we're going to keep calling you. We're going to keep calling you cotton picking niggas out. Have a great day. Bye-bye.
1: Bye-bye. He said spina bifida.
2: What is the end cutoff rate? Like, how many times are we allowed to say that?
3: I don't know. Say as much as you want to.
2: Okay.
3: You didn't dump it, did you?
2: Hell, no.
3: All right. Just
2: no. Sure. I always let the people get the uncut dope.
3: Well, they're getting too much uncut dope because Matt called in and he
2: sounded like he was high during the call.
3: That's his prerogative. He can be high if he wants to. Marijuana legalization didn't come up last night, which I found unusual. I think that we are starting to see the unintended consequences of legalized marijuana. And I think that there was like this fantasy utopia that, oh, we'll legalize marijuana in Wisconsin, have all this tax revenue. It is contributing to addiction problems, and children are more likely to use and abuse marijuana when it's legal. And a lot of the products, especially some of the edible ones, are marketed toward children. And, of course, there is the increased risk of operating while intoxicated. So legal marijuana is not the utopia that you think it is. Let's talk to Lisa. You're on 101.7 The Truth. How are you?
4: Good morning, Sherwin. How are you?
3: Not going to ask you if you watched the debate. Not going to ask.
4: Well, you know, I was in the hospital

0: They got TVs in the hospital.
1: I know they do, but when doctors are coming in and out, nurses and CNN and all that, it's not, still a bad experience. But anyway, did you get my text message? I sent you a text message introducing myself and a picture of myself. So when I do see you out on the streets, then you will know who I am. Hello, Sherwin, and we can keep it going.
0: When did you send
1: it? That's all. I sent it around.
0: What number did you send it to?
1: Something.
0: Oh, here it is. Right
1: 877 something.
0: Oh, it says that I can't view the image. Yeah, oh, yeah, here it is. But for some reason, the image is not, the link to the image is broken. Lisa, listen, if you see me out in public, leave me alone.
1: Oh, that's how I am, too. So that's what I was saying.
0: So now I know what you look like. I'm going to avoid you. Let me do what I'm doing. I'm probably very busy if you see me.
1: If I see you on the street, I wouldn't know who you are. Anyway.
0: So why do you send me a picture of you so I can know who you are?
1: Because just in case we see each other on the street as a glass. And first of all, like I said, I'm going to send you my food. So I think you should see how a person looks before you start eating their food.
0: That's okay. Thank you, though. You don't got to do that. That's all right. I don't want you to inconvenience yourself.
1: Oh, no, sweetheart. I never do that. But anyway, you know what I was thinking?
0: What?
1: I was thinking, you just stated that they're going to have a meeting at the, up here at the library on I think, August 30th, right here on Atkinson's Library.
0: No, July 30th, tomorrow from 5 until 7, 1960 North Atkinson. Or is it West Atkinson?
1: Okay, I think I can make that.
0: You're still in the hospital. When you getting out the hospital?
1: No, I got out yesterday.
0: Oh, all right.
1: And I feel so darn good today, yeah. You know, you got to get that medicine out your system. Ugh. But anyway, I said, I'm going to look because I've been told, I've been hearing that there have been Jehovah's Witnesses that have been voting. And I'm going to hear and look. I'm going to look and read and see what I can find out about that. You know, have the elders come up with the new information and share it, you know, with the congregations that, you know, it is biblically stating that it is okay for us to vote or still not to vote. So, you know,
0: go vote and don't tell anybody. It's nobody's business.
1: Well, the most important being that knows is Jehovah. So I don't care about telling nobody if I vote or not. I tell a Jehovah Witness or anybody else. I don't give a look. I don't. Who are you? I breathe like you do. I bleed like you do. I do drink water and I eat like you do. So who are you for me to lie to on anything about anything? If you want to know, I'll tell you. If I feel that you need to know, I'll let you know. And I'll let you know if I'm not going to tell you. Period. That's who I am. I don't have to hide behind nothing. I don't have to speak for no one other than myself. And if you don't like me, fine. If you do like me, fine. I shall live and die. That's it. That's Lisa. Can't get no more simple than that.
0: Okay.
1: And that's all I have to say. I love you guys. Love you, Sherwin.
0: Oh,
1: see you.
0: We love you,
1: see too. You on the street.
0: No, okay, take don't care. See me on the street. Leave me alone.
1: Well, actually, I love to be inside. I love to be at home. So I really do. Me seeing you on the street, especially Sherwin, I used to love to go out to eat. Oh, my God. I can't eat now, Sherwin. So I'll be wasting people's good food in their cookies. On something I can only take a fork or two of. If I'm eating a soul food dinner and I want the macaroni and cheese and greens, that's it. I can't eat no more. I want to eat some of the beef ribs. It's not going to happen.
0: Beef ribs. Okay. Beef ribs.
2: 1 minute remaining.
0: All right. You got to go. You got to get off the phone now. You're talking a lot, but thank you for calling. Thank you.
1: Okay.
0: All right then.
1: Bye-bye.
0: Oh, yep. Marquette University Law School poll is out. New Marquette University poll, Democratic primary. You ready? Where should I start, from the top or the bottom?
3: The top.
0: Madison

0: undecided, 34%. So there you have it. Undecideds are down by 11 points. It appears that those undecideds have probably split their support between Francesca and Mandela. The election is here. It is in less than 2 weeks. Early voting has started, and still 34% of likely Democratic primary voters are undecided. I bet you half of those people don't vote at all. It is now Francesca's race to lose. David Crowley, even after the endorsement of Governor Tony Evers and raising something like $700,000 in the last 10 days and running in very heavy rotation, broadcast television commercials, is still only at 7%. There is not enough time for him to overtake the current Democratic front runner, which is Francesca Hong. 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I'll be right back.
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0: 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So there's been a little bit of motion with the Marquette University Law School poll. Francesca Hong has maintained, if not slightly widened, her lead, at least in the Marquette University Law School poll, 38%. Mandela Barnes is at 16%. David Crowley sells 7%. Kelda Royce, 2%. Joel Brennan, 2%. Still 34%. Undecided. There simply is not enough time for any of these single digit, even Mandela. Not enough time, Kate. What are you going to do? At 16%. She's at almost 40. How do you move 34% of people that still are not decided? What more do they need to see? The candidate forum last night. Well, I don't know. Let me see. Let me check our YouTube poll, because, you know, our polls are probably some of the most accurate that we conduct with listeners and participants of this program. The question we asked via YouTube, was there a clear winner in the Democratic debate? 75% of you say no. And I'm going to, if you bear with me, I'm going to check a poll that I put up last night in the Hughes Views 414 Facebook group. And I asked you who you believe won the Democratic debate last night, even though it wasn't a debate. It was a little chit-chat. The majority of the people said David Crowley. One person said Franny Pants. 62% said David Crowley. 29% said Joel Brennan won the debate last night. And one person said Kelda Royce. All right, well, if she got one vote, so one person thought that she won. I think that she performed well. I'm surprised she's not doing better. But I think the Madison liberal contingent is going with Francesca, which is disappointing for Kelda, I'm sure, because she represents three times as many people in the Wisconsin State Senate as Francesca represents in the Wisconsin State Assembly. I think who your undecided voters are, honestly, I think it's suburban white women, college-educated suburban white women in the surrounding counties and in the suburbs, because Sarah Rodriguez was absolutely their candidate. And I don't know who a suitable second place is. I don't know what white women do anyway. Like, I don't know how, what do they do when they wake up in the morning? Like, what is their routine? If you're a white lady, do I dare ask a white lady to call in? I want to know what the routine is. Like, what are your lives like? What do you start with? Do you start with yoga? Do you make your coffee first? Do you drink matcha? Like, would you go to Starbucks? Like, what do you do?
1: Most of them start the day off with coffee.
0: Okay.
1: And then they brush their teeth.
0: Mm-hmm.
1: And then they check their Facebook or whatever social media that they're on.
0: All right.
1: From my, you know, observations.
0: Gotcha. So these are white women, Democratic primary voters. That's how their routine. What else do they do?
1: Oh, yeah. What you mean for their morning routines?
0: Yes.
1: Oh, and some of them will do some yoga. Mm-hmm. Some of them might roll over and give me a kiss. Just depends on the day.
0: You're a sucker.
1: I'm a sucker?
0: Totally.
1: No.
0: All right. You be sending good morning texts, don't you?
1: Yeah. That depends on the woman.
0: No, it doesn't.
1: Yes, it does.
0: Okay. Good morning, beautiful. I just want to let you know.
1: Oh, no. Good morning. Hope you have yourself a nice day. You know, it's just something very thoughtful. Not saying, oh, hey, beautiful. I mean, no. I mean, unless it's my girlfriend, but I haven't had a girlfriend in a long time.
0: Best good morning text is no text. The second best is, what you doing, big head? Insult her. Oh, my God.

0: nothing when you coming over. You send a good morning text. You're like, oh, you're a simp.
1: No.
0: Hi, beautiful. Hi, I just want to let you know that I'm thinking of, oh, my God.
1: Oh, no. So you can't be saying all that. It depends on the woman, too, the relationship that you have with them.
0: Show big head ass up. You need to be awake making me breakfast. Stop. What you want for breakfast? Why are you talking to me like, are you coming over? No, that's toxic. Don't do that.
1: Yes, yeah, I'm not a toxic guy.
0: I don't like getting good morning texts.
1: You don't?
0: Hell no. Leave me alone.
1: I like it, especially if it's a great night.
0: I don't want to feel obligated to respond. I'm busy in the morning. I got a routine. Don't interrupt my routine.
1: Oh, you say, oh, thank you. I hope you have a great day as well.
0: I see you when I see you because I can't have my mind drifting. I can't be thinking about her. I got a lot of stuff I got to accomplish by noon every single day. I don't need no distractions. Plus, she can wait. I can't send a good morning text because I'm booked and busy. One thing that's a huge turnoff, it's a turnoff for me too. Why you got so much time on your hands? Why you got so much time to text me? We'll text when it's time to text, but we got stuff to do. We got to be productive. We got to get some stuff done. I ain't going to be over here fooling around with you with my face and my damn phone. I got to be checking the news and checking all of the things that are happening in the elections and the voters and the black people and the poor people. I got to do all of the things. Now, I ain't got to be time to be lollygagging with you. I'm a man about my business. Now, you ain't going to sidetrack me off of my business. You want to be an instant turnoff? Have too much time on your hands. Texting her talking about, well, what are you doing? How's your day going? What are you having for lunch? She's going to be like, ugh, dude needs to get a life. Doesn't she need to know that you have other stuff and other priorities? If you make her a priority, you're going to get disrespected because then she knows she can just treat you any old kind of way. And you haven't heard from you in 20 minutes. Are you okay? And then, you know, what's crazy, you know, some people are nuts, right? So they'll shoot you a text. Hey, how are you? Just checking on you. This one, I miss you. Love you. Miss you. And you don't respond. Hi, just sending it. Maybe you didn't get my first text. Maybe miss you. Love you. Miss you.
1: Oh, then you really stop talking to them after that.
0: 10 minutes later, I tried to be nice. I tried. Next thing you hear, they at the crib.
1: Has that happened to you?
0: Oh, Jesus, Lord. Or they go into fantasy land, right? I'm legitimately busy. I could be, I don't know, doing a radio show. I know you with another woman right now. Why ain't you texting me back? I know you with. There's no women here. I can't even be with maybe Shannon because she lives 2,000 miles away. There's no women. You know who I'm looking at right now?
1: Me.
0: Xavier, Zach, and Nitty. So disappointing. Zero eye candy. Zach, sit
1: pause,
0: down.
1: Pause, but we're good looking guys.
0: I don't care. Care what you
1: the women love us.
0: Do they?
1: Yes. Well, Ray's a spoken for.
0: Every time I hear any song performed by Ray Nitty, someone's ass is shaking.
1: Yeah.
0: I just randomly was just scrolling through Instagram, and it was just a video in some other city, and somebody is playing Bow.
1: Yeah, isn't it?
0: In their car speakers, and they're just, it's just random ass. Ray just is an ass maker shaker.
1: Yeah. Bow. See, movie about you, it, like, bow,
0: you want to shake
1: bow
0: yours, too? I know Ray gets tired of that. Ray, I bet you hate. Hey, Ray, perform Bow for us right now. Do it now. See there? He's probably getting sick of that.
1: Yeah.
0: That's what people know. Now they should know him as an accomplished radio host on 101.7 The Truth. He hosts the lunch break, and it's every day from noon until 2 o'clock Central Standard Time. Just an FYI.
1: Very riveting conversations.
0: I'd imagine Ray is going to talk about the candidate debate. Maybe I'll stick around for a little bit. Ray, you're going to talk about it. Ray, you have to talk about it. If you don't, I'm going to make you. I'll come in here with you. Poor Shannon. I know she didn't watch none of it.
1: Yeah, Ray said he's going to talk about it. He's going to give his insight.
0: Shannon was probably at a pool party. She wasn't. She lives in one of my favorite American cities, actually. I love Las Vegas. I've been to Las Vegas more than I've been to Chicago.
1: I do love Vegas. I go there at least twice a year.
0: It's a good time.
1: Oh, yeah.
0: I first heard about COVID-19 in Las Vegas. So I flew out there. It was January, third week of January. It was the weekend that Kobe Bryant died, actually. I went out there that Friday. Kobe died, I think, on a Sunday. So I flew out to Vegas for a weekend in January. And when we landed, you know, everybody turns their phones on. And there was a guy who was sitting in a row to my left and in front of me, and he turned his phone on. He starts laughing. And then he held his phone up, and it was a picture, a meme of a Corona beer, and it said 19-virus underneath it, and we all thought it was funny. That was the first time I'd ever heard anything about COVID-19 coming to America. We knew that people in China were sick. Man, we had no idea what was coming our way. All right, we'll take a break, come back. This is my final break of the program. You can join us this evening at 7 p.m. via Hughes Views 414. I'm going to go into more details and more depth about the Marquette University Law School poll. So now candidates need to start dropping out. By Friday, there shouldn't be anybody else in the race. If they are very serious about coalescing behind the front runner, Kelva can't do it. Joe Brennan can't do it. And I thought it was Brennan for the win, and apparently not. Mandela can't do it, and David Crowley can't do it either. But David Crowley might as well stay in, because that if David Crowley drops out, that means that he dropped out more times than he dropped in. So he might as well just ride it out. But he's only at 7%. Now, 34% of the voters are undecided. But how do you move 34% of the people? They must be just unhappy with the choices. And I don't know how well that's going to bode for the ultimate Democratic nominee come November. If 34% of likely Democratic primary voters still don't know who they're voting for and the election is actually here, we might have a low turnout election, because I think there's going to be an impact. You mark my words now, of a third party candidate getting the Democratic nomination for governor. You're listening to The Truth with Sherwin Hughes. I'll be right back.
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0: No music. Just coming back to the sound of my voice. The black poverty rate has fallen substantially over the past 30 years, from roughly 1 in 3 black Americans in poverty in the early 1990s to just 1 in 5 today. But it does remain twice the rate for non-Hispanic whites. In 1990, the black poverty rate was 32%. In the year 2000, the black poverty rate was 22%. In 2010, likely due to the economic recession, the black poverty rate crept up to 27%. In the year 2020, the black poverty rate dipped down about 8 points to 19.5%. The black poverty rate today stands at 17.9%. While that number is higher than our other racial counterparts, look at the inverse. 82% of African Americans do not live in poverty. The question is interpreted as, quote, what percentage of black children in the United States are living with a single parent? The answer is approximately 53% of black children under the age of 18 live with a single parent. Here's why that is a misnomer. It depends on who that child is with at the time the survey was given. They could still have the other parent, the mother or the father in their life, but at the time, they just happen to be with one of those parents. Does not mean that they do not have two parents. Children living with one parent, African-American between 52.8 and 53%, Hispanic 29.1%, white 22.4% of white children live with one parent. The share of black children living with one parent has increased over time. In 1970, it was 35%. In 1994, it was 59%. 2008, 52%. 2014, 54%. 2017, 52.8%. Here's a good one. Using the most widely accepted definition from the Pew Research Center, households earning between two-thirds and twice the national median household income adjusted for household size, the most recent estimates indicate that 45% of African-American households are firmly in the middle class. 53% of white households are in the middle class. So it's not, we're not that far off, not percentage-wise. Asian households, 54 to 58%. Hispanic households, 43 to 46%. Here's the point that needs to be driven home. There are, in America right now, roughly 40% of African Americans are considered low income. 42% are considered middle income. And 18% of African American households are upper to high income. That means that 60% of black households right now in America, where we are terribly oppressed, are at least middle income and upper income. That is the majority of African American households in this country. That needs to be reiterated. 60% of black households are middle or upper income. And lower income does not mean poverty. It just means you make less than the median income of the country, which is like $85,000. It's still a substantial amount of money. Roughly 4 out of 10 African Americans are middle class, while 1 in 6 are considered high or upper income. So that is essentially 5 out of 10 African Americans are middle class or above. Black median household income is $63,000, which by no means isn't rich, but it's not poor either. Make sure you join us this evening via Hughes Views 414 on YouTube. The lunch break is up next.
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0: guys, Tyler. We are officially tapped in, Truth Nation. Happy Wednesday. Thank you so much for joining us today. We got a special guest in the building. Meech, what's the word?
1: What's going on, Jazz?
0: Meech is back, y'all. Meech is back. Only for today.
1: I've been in the back,
0: but I'm saying he's the co-host for today. 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Today, we're going to talk about that debate. Let's talk a little bit about that debate that happened yesterday. I don't really know if it was a debate, to be honest. It seemed more so like a forum, right? Like, I don't personally feel that enough answers were provided. I don't feel like enough clarity was provided. I don't feel like citizens who are undecided were able to take something away and say, hey, you know what? I'm going to vote for this specific person. So let's get into it. Yesterday's Democratic debate featured candidates David Crowley, Barnes, Brennan, Royce, and Hong ahead of the August 11th primary. The debate focused on affordability, public safety, education, housing, healthcare, economic development. And my question today to you, Truth Nation, is did anyone actually earn your vote based off of the debate, quote unquote, that was had yesterday on Marquette University campus? Is there anyone who has earned your vote strictly off of that conversation? We want to hear from you, 833-212-1017. Listen, again, this is my personal opinion. I feel like it was too short. I don't feel like an hour was enough time. It should have been 2 hours. And any debate that I watch typically is over an hour. So I don't understand the dynamics behind making it 60 minutes, especially when there's five candidates. Mm-hmm. I also believe that a lot of the questions that were asked has some biases. And
1: the moderator?
0: Yeah. When they opened the debate, the first thing was an attack at Crowley.
1: First thing
0: was an attack at Crowley, right?
1: How do you feel it was an attack?
0: Because if we're, and I mentioned this the other day, my hopes for the debate was for them not to get messy or nitpick, but to provide real clarity and answers to the citizens of Milwaukee. So starting the moderation off with the question that is attacking a specific candidate, and that had absolutely nothing to do with the campaign, to me, it just seemed biased. Crowley did an amazing job with curving it and providing the answers that needed to be provided. Mandela was Patti LaBelle yesterday.
1: We don't come back in on that today.
0: He was petty. I mean, he was really like throwing shots. The attitude to me seemed a little arrogant, very egotistic. It was pretty much giving Black Token the safe Black man for this seat type of vibe.
1: I mean, he ain't been giving them vibes off to Black men, though. Like, I don't get like, okay, he cool, we should.
0: He was like, hey, what? What are you talking about? What I did notice was Hong was over there cheesing real hard at Mandela when he was speaking.
1: Yeah, but it wasn't no direct attacks at her.
0: No, it was giving that's my boo vibes. I don't know. I don't know, Meech. She was like over there cheesing like, okay, I see you. Brennan, to me, I can just kind of see right through him. Like, I don't know him personally. I'm not familiar with a lot of the work that he has done. But my overall take between him, Royce, and Mandela specifically is the fact that it's politics to me. It seems like it's all polished. Cringy. Exactly. It's all polished. No, yeah. Like I can't, cringy. Man. Yeah.
1: I don't trust believe you.
0: Yes. That's exact. It's like, I can't, like, it's all fabricated. And I feel like the citizens of not just the state of Wisconsin, but with the country overall is tired of these scenarios.
1: It's like they lying without lying.
0: Yes.
1: Like, just lie. Just put the lie together.
0: Yes. They dressing it up and making it look pretty. But if you don't even have to be in politics. If you follow politics, if you are a person who watch the debates, if you vote, then you know what I mean. It's a certain thing that they do where you know is full of crap. They're full of crap.
1: But as a black man, I think a lot of black men really don't follow too much politics or get into the political thing because it's like, you can't fool me.
0: You know what?
1: I don't need all that.
0: I'm going to disagree. The reason why I'm going to disagree is because there's a lot of black men who are becoming business owners, and that affects their business. Politics affects their business. Depending on what district you're in, local and statewide, it affects your business. So I wouldn't say that I'm 50-50. So I would agree with you, but then I would challenge it by saying I think that more black men are becoming more familiar with politics.
1: Yeah. I mean, I agree with that. We're familiar with it.
0: Yeah.
1: You know, and I don't want to speak for every black man, but
0: yeah.
1: It's more so, you know, that's where I'm coming from. That's my perspective. So it's like, you know, when I talk to my peers, it's, you know, they not really, they ain't with all the hoorah, the this and that and this program and that program. It's about results. People get swayed how they get swayed, but we know where we comfortable at as a black man. Like,
0: yes.
1: It ain't like we gotta vote for a black man or gotta vote this way or that way, but it's just more so like we know where comfortability lies at. So I'm not opposed to like just any candidate. It's just more so like I don't need to hear what you plan on doing.
0: Yeah, show me. And to your point, I would say my top two would be Crawley and Honk, just specifically for the debate. Those are my top two.
1: That's who you feel won the debate?
0: As far as personality and staying on topic.
1: Yeah. So, I mean, I feel like I like Crawley's debate. Seemed well more seasoned for the debate part of it. Everybody else had, good stance. But I think we get back into some of that when we come back for break. It's 101.7 The Truth.
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0: Jazz Tyler, we are live and direct at the American Family Insurance Studio in the beautiful heart of downtown Milwaukee. You have been officially tapped in. We got Meech in the building today. What's the word, Meech?
1: What's the word?
0: Listen, back in effect, baby. We were talking about the governor's debate before we went to break. I was just discussing my personal views and personal opinions on it. But we want to hear from you, 833-212-1017. After yesterday's debate, did anyone actually earn your vote? Was there one specific candidate that stood out that said, you know what, because of this debate, I know for a fact that I am going to vote for this person? For me, again, this is not being biased, but I'm just kind of over the whole super polished politics, right? I understand being professional. I understand speaking a certain way. We all know what it means to be an elected official or someone who is becoming an elected official. But I think because of the state that we're in, not meaning Wisconsin, but the state that the people are in, we want someone who is transparent. We want someone who, when they speak, it feels as if they are sitting across from you in your kitchen, on your kitchen table or your living room. You know, we don't want anyone who is going to polish it up, make it look good, sound good, and tell us what we want to hear. We want someone who is authentic. Mm-hmm. And this, what I believe, again, my personal opinion, is that Crawley was the most authentic. And when it comes to Hong, I feel like she's very passionate. I feel like she has a great passion for the people and for the work. Do I believe that she has the backbone to be the governor? I'm not sure. She has not convinced me. A lot of the things that Crawley said yesterday, I was reading some of the comments and they were talking about it was okay, you know, debate for him, but he was being transparent. You want to ask me questions about taxes and all of this other stuff, and y'all say y'all want us to raise taxes for millionaires, but let's take a step back and look at the entire picture.
1: Yeah, they all supported the tax of millionaires.
0: Yeah, but his stance was, let's take a step back and see what the income looks like across the board. Right. Because and I get why he's saying that, because he's in Milwaukee County. And I'm almost positive that there are a lot of minorities who are also millionaires in the state of Wisconsin. So when you say things, who give back, who do things, and it doesn't mean that they shouldn't pay more. But again, a valid answer would be, let's step back and take a look at the picture on a broader spectrum, so that we can understand what we're dealing with instead of just throwing out numbers. And I respect that. You can say, hey, I want to increase taxes by 8.65%, which is what Hong said. And right now it's 7.65%. Versus, hey, let's step back and take a look at it. When he

0: first came into the debate, he mentioned that the data that was given, that information was incorrect as it pertains to Sarah Rodriguez.
1: Yeah.
0: So why should we trust any other data, right? Why should we trust whatever it is that's being
1: Lieutenant Governor Sarah Rodriguez.
0: Exactly. Yep. So, again, that was one of his strong points. Brennan, like, he has some good points, but he didn't have anything really that he was running off of. Like, it just sounded like rhetoric. It wasn't anything that was like, oh, yeah, that makes sense or this makes sense. It sounds like he was just saying whatever he needed to say in order to win the people over. Even with the closing statements, his closing statement wasn't convincing to me. Mandela, he was operating out of ego, in my opinion. He was operating out of ego, out of arrogance. That's how it came off. And hey, you know, I only lost by 1.1%. Da da da da da. And it's like Crowley and Hong were the only two who are not subjective. Everybody else was. I did this. I did that. What about the people? When you hear Crowley speak, he says we. When you hear Hong speak, she didn't refer back just strictly to herself. The entire debate. So. Again, we want to hear from you if, after watching the debate yesterday, if anyone has earned your vote, 833-212-1017. I personally don't believe that it was long enough. I don't believe that a lot of things that should have been talked about was talked about. Yeah. I still feel like we don't have any clarity. We don't have enough information to make a decision. I mean, we do, but we don't. If we're going strictly off that debate, we don't.
1: So Marquette they released a poll after the debate. So say state rep Francesca Hong has expanded her lead in the Wisconsin Democratic race for governor, according to the Marquette Law School poll released today. The poll found 30% of likely Democratic primary voters support Hong, up from 26% in the previous Marquette poll conducted earlier this month. Former Lieutenant Governor Mandela Barnes is second at 16%, while Milwaukee County Executive David Crowley, who entered the race after the last poll, is third at 7%. And then Joel Brennan and State Senator Kel DeRoy has received 2% support. So,
0: shout out to the text line. Angela Irby says, I hope you feel better today, Jazz. Thank you so much. I do, but I don't at the same time. But it's okay. I'm here. I want to show up because these are things that we have to talk about. And these are things that the people need to be informed on, whether they watch the debate or not. When it comes to the polls, I'm wondering who they're asking and how accurate it is. Specifically because I've noticed that they have changed and they do fluctuate day to day, but there has been a significant change. And I'm curious to see how, you know, if majority of, based off of what Brennan said, if majority of the people are undecided, how are they getting these numbers? How is this data showing up to them? So that's something that I do want to look into.
1: I mean, but I don't think it's a Marquette poll. So, I mean, like you said, like, who they asking?
0: Mm-hmm.
1: Probably just something, you know, I don't know how it go down. But I'm sure it's more polls going to come out as we get closer. But we just going to wait. The polls really don't tell us nothing until we get to the poll.
0: So, if you watched the debate last night, we want to speak to you, 833-212-1017. One of the questions that I pose is, the candidates who were speaking, can they help the average family sitting around at the kitchen table, right? The conversations, the things that they're saying, are these people who you would invite into your home to have a conversation with that you feel like understands what you're going through? And again, we're not talking about just Milwaukee. We're talking about the broad spectrum of Wisconsin in general. Wisconsin is a state where it has the largest city, Milwaukee, and we all know what Milwaukee is like. Then you have a lot of farms, a lot of farmers. You have a lot of land. You have the resorts. You know what I'm saying? You have different people. It's not a state where it's geared towards just this rich, famous, you know, life,
1: I've
0: right?
1: seen these candidates out here, so outside. Mm-hmm. So, it seems, you know, they doing different different interviews, different style interviews.
0: Yeah.
1: It's like they're touching the streets more, touching the, putting their boots on the ground. So, you know, we've been in the parade, stuff like that. So we've seen a few candidates to where it's like, okay, they not just in commercial.
0: Yeah.
1: You know what I mean? Not just in ad space.
0: Yeah.
1: They out here really campaigning.
0: Yeah. Yeah. So do you have a pick, Meech?
1: Do I have a pick?
0: Your top two? Dun,
1: dun, dun.
0: Dun, dun, dun, dun, dun.
1: Like I said, like, you know, we know who the candidates is. No, I don't have a pick right now. I mean, I feel like I'm leaning one way.
0: Yeah.
1: And then, you know, it just, you know, stuff come out.
0: Yeah.
1: But the stuff that come out don't really, it just be like, that's all campaign fluff.
0: Yeah.
1: You know what I mean? So that we kind of, you know, I'm just saying me, I'm kind of used to that, you know, something's going to come out, some kind of scandal, some kind of fluff, something to screw somebody's campaign, you know, didn't think Dave would drop out so early after, you know, reports of Sarah Rodriguez's ad, but him coming in kind of, you know, I was, you know, kind of glad, you know what I mean, to be like, okay, cool.
0: I am curious to learn more about the candidates' families.
1: Yeah.
0: Their spouses.
1: Yeah, I only seen Dave family.
0: I've only seen Dave family. And the beauty in that is...
1: Dela Barnes got it.
0: Well, apparently he, you know, was messing with Francesca Hong, but... Listen.
1: Oh,
0: you ain't hearing from me?
1: Ooh-wee.
0: Listen, I don't know.
1: Did we get on our relationship
0: I'm just saying, man. What?
1: What happened? I don't know.
0: Allegedly. Barnes and Hong were having an affair together.
1: Allegedly.
0: But I'm eager to see the other people's spouses, because who you marry is important. And we all know that when you're in a marriage or a relationship, the person that they come home to is the person that they confide in the most.
1: But do a candidate gotta have a spouse or
0: they don't, but it's the whole image thing, right?
1: Yeah, like you can't be talking about families and you don't know nothing about
0: exactly.
1: You got no
0: come
1: kids.
0: On. That's what I'm saying.
1: I don't hear nobody that got no kids.
0: Yeah. So Mandela don't have any children.
1: You don't know what it takes.
0: I don't believe Hong has any children either. Again, so to my
1: So you think I'm finna put my family in there?
0: Come on.
1: And they decisions for my family.
0: You don't even have a family. So I was just finna say not any slight, but
1: sometimes,
0: again,
1: you know.
0: A lot of times you don't understand what people go through because you haven't been through it. This is why, again, so I'm not stuck in between. I know exactly who, you know, I'm leaning towards. But the reason why I separate Crawley and Hong from everybody else is because of the authenticity and the passion, right? I know that Hong has the passion, but some of the things that she mentioned in her debate did not make sense for the state of Wisconsin. She was pushing the fact that she was able to push the Asian culture inside of the public school systems. And then she also mentioned some things pertaining to increasing the taxes for the millionaires without having a solid plan. Even when she was reading, right, even when she was speaking, it seemed like it was more so, like it wasn't, I'm not going to say it wasn't a lot of thought put into it, but it wasn't believable. It was like she was reading from a script, right? It didn't seem like it was heartfelt. And stuff like that, again, it is politics, so I understand it from working in politics.
1: Would you want somebody that's more seasoned in these type of campaigns like this? Like, I feel like seeing people grow in these spaces is what I need to see, too. Like, seeing, like, Crawley come in and see how he react to, you know, the negativity of him dropping out or not being able to hold his own or whatever is going on
0: with
1: his team.
0: To me, I feel like Crawley has a purest heart because, again, like, and this is my personal opinion. It does not reflect the station or anything like that. This is me talking personally. I feel like Mandela is the black token black man that they would consider suitable because he's safe. And I feel like Crawley is everything that they are
1: afraid of.
0: Because he
1: actually... How people can think that and... My last time hearing the Mandela Bars until now was a scandal. In the last
0: campaign. With the taxes.
1: Yeah, right? So, I mean, that's recently. I'm just saying, like, before this campaign, before this whole thing, it was more so like the last thing I heard from him up until him re-entering the race. Yeah. This campaign for 2026, it was 2024 where something was going on.
0: Yeah.
1: That's the last thing I heard. Yeah. So for you to think he's safe, he wasn't safe. He ain't.
0: No, I mean, well, to the people, the powers that be,
1: yeah,
0: he's safe.
1: It's a safe pick.
0: A safe black token because he's not too rough around the edges. And he's also, you know, again, he
1: I think
0: has
1: probably
0: a
1: more safe than that because I'm like you said, I'm looking at his family. He's got daughters, so I'm looking more like that. Like now, you just told me it was allegedly a scandal going on, so it's like okay, now we got something else, got more fluff on top of fluff,
0: yeah,
1: on top of fluff this time,
0: yeah.
1: And then even with Crowley, we hear what's going on, but it's like we're not getting no facts from it. You know what I'm saying?
0: Let's talk about it when we get back. We want to hear from you. 833-212-1017. It's your girl, Jazz Tyler.
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13: Tight dress, money long, it's neon. With the sea on. By the bed, that's the only thing I be on. Be on. Yeah. I be dripping like some ice cream from Leon's. Yeah.
14: Problematic, got the beef, right?
0: 101.7 The Truth. It's your girl Jazz Tyler. We are live and direct. Thank you so much for tapping in with us today. And today we are talking about the debate that happened last night on Marquette University campus. Barnes was a part of that. Brennan, as well as Crowley, Royce, and Hong. Prior to us going to break, we were giving our own personal opinions. And when I say we, I mean we got my main man in the building, Meech. Did you, yeah. Meech? Is on today. So

0: questions that they were asking, again, they had an hour to ask questions that would answer a lot of questions that a lot of citizens in the state of Wisconsin have. And they chose to open it by attacking Crowley regarding something that really has nothing to do with nothing, right? So I didn't agree with that. A lot of the, again, the questions that they were speaking of surrounded taxes, public school systems. I didn't hear anything about, well, they did talk about public safety as far as defunding the police. And Hong, I believe, initially stated that she was for that, and then she went back on that during the debate.
1: Yeah, well, no attacks. Anybody, no personal attacks.
0: Well, no, because Mandela was being petty.
1: He said one thing.
0: He was being petty, and he said was, one thing. He came from Crowley for sure, right?
1: You know, I mean, one blow. I mean, you got to get that one. That's cheesy. You know what I mean? That's something that's a given. Like, that ain't hurt nothing. You going to say something that's obvious.
0: Yeah.
1: Yeah. Oh, you ready to direct? Like, bye, man.
0: Yeah.
1: Bye, man. Sit down.
0: But I also believe that before we went to break, we were talking about the fact that I felt like Mandela kind of give off that safe vote. Like, oh, he's a safe black man that we can vote for, whatever the case may be. And the reason why I say that is because of the way he comes off. He comes off with this arrogance. He even mentioned it during the debate last night that he has no relation. He cannot relate to a lot of people. Doesn't matter what ethnicity, he can't relate to them as it pertains to struggles because he didn't go through that. And it's not to say that that's wrong, right? If you come from a good household, you come from a good household. But when we talk about the families that are in need, whether there are farmers, whether there are families who are a part of Milwaukee or any other family, I just don't personally believe that him or Brendan or Royce are the people that can sit across from these people and meet them where they at. I don't feel like these are the people that can walk into a citizen's home and have a natural, relaxed conversation without it sounding too politically correct. And that, for me, is why I would not support either of those candidates.
1: Yeah.
0: We don't need any more fluff. We have enough of that with the president, president.
1: The bounce back game gotta be cause. That's pretty much what it's, you know, Mandela done bounced back, Crowley bouncing back. So, yo, to me, you know, as a black man, bounce back game gotta be cause. Like, when it's not going right, you know, because you said about being in the household, so it's like, okay, right now, people, like you said, people be coming from household, good household right now, but when tragedy strikes, you know,
0: yeah,
1: you gotta have that person in office that'll understand.
0: Yeah,
1: it could be good right now, so you be like, okay, some of these issues don't, you know, pertain to me, but I need to see somebody like, okay, when it's not going good, how do they respond?
0: Exactly.
1: Because right now it's going good for me. So
0: that part.
1: When it's not going good, I be looking at my elected official like, okay, you will see us over here.
0: That part. That's what I'm saying.
1: And whatever he said 2 years ago or a year and a half ago, I'm just saying, right. So it's like
0: 10, 15 years ago. And again, to your point, it goes back to the fact that, you know, he was playing ball. Prior to him jumping out of the race, and we're talking about Crowley, he was playing ball, meaning like, hey, if you say you have this amount, then I'm just going to back you, right? That's the most logical thing to do.
1: Yeah, I mean,
0: only to find out that you was finessing the whole time, and the data, the math wasn't mathing.
1: Man, we basically playing big bank, take little bank.
0: Yeah.
1: I got a little bank.
0: Come on.
1: Let's go. We go roll it with you.
0: And then you wasn't even.
1: But you got a little bank than me.
0: Me? And you was lying about it? Come on, man. Like, stop playing. But what's even more troubling is the fact that she did that to him and did not come back and endorse him. You get what I'm saying?
1: I mean, she out of there. What's she for the? What you about to say now?
0: Whether you endorse him publicly or not, just offering that support. I mean, it's, again, stop trying to finesse people. For real. Stop trying to finesse people. So when I look at the race overall and the way that they attack Crowley, they don't really have anything to go off of. It's so bad that they're pulling up the social media when it first started. Literally. These are tweets from when Twitter first started, right?
1: Yeah.
0: 15, 16 years ago.
1: It's a different social media. The way it's a different etiquette now.
0: Come on.
1: With everything. So it's etiquette on top of etiquette layers.
0: Come on.
1: That, you know, 15, 20 years ago,

0: Everybody had Twitter fingers.
1: Yes.
0: Everybody.
1: And Hogg and Royce has worked at a state level, but so have Crowley. He's worked at a state level. He's also he's over the Milwaukee County, right? So, again, he has a lot of experience. When we talk about Barnes, he was the lieutenant governor, but what did he do while he was in office? I mean, the current governor didn't even back him. Would you say that that can make or break a person's campaign?
0: I mean, do we vote on a lieutenant governor, though?
1: Yeah.
0: Okay. Because I didn't know we voted for him.
1: But just the fact that...
0: As a lieutenant governor. I didn't know he was lieutenant.
1: Former lieutenant.
0: That's what I'm saying. I didn't know that. Didn't know that. So, I mean, I didn't know how he... Like, that's where he coming from?
1: As a former lieutenant governor, the fact that the current governor was in office when you were in office and did not endorse you, to me, says a lot. Even with Joel Brennan, he worked under Evers as well, and Evers did not endorse him. He endorsed Crowley because... Again, when we talk about being a Milwaukee County executive,
0: probably
1: that's the
0: close.
1: Entire yeah. county. That's at a state level. That's at a national level. That's at a county level. And that's at a city level. He's dealing with so many different people on so many different levels, including the citizens, right? Where a lot of those people who are stuck inside of the state capitol or in state reps in those positions, they are strictly state. They don't get a lot of time to get out of that bubble. He has been outside of that bubble and continues to stay outside of that bubble. And that's what's going to separate him from everybody else. He is the only one that's doing boots on the ground. Even when he's not there, he has his team who is there. But he comes from this. So his father was union electrician, I believe. He was a part of the union.
0: Mm-hmm.
1: He went to public schools. He lived in 5-3. He come from 5-3 to a... He's well-rounded. And then his wife, she works for an organization that's boots on the ground to assist with housing, right?
0: So what other zip code did everybody else come from?
1: Mandela say he come from 5-3-2-0-6 too. But, some people was on the sidewalk and some was in the street.
0: No, I'm saying, what zip code is that?
1: I think Mandela come from the blue side.
0: You know,
1: I don't think
0: everybody
1: got to say
0: their zip code from now on as a candidate.
1: I don't think.
0: I need to know what your zip code is.
1: Right. Where you come from? For real, because it says a lot. And again, when we're talking about the majority of the state of Wisconsin, the reason why it's important to take that into consideration is because a lot of people who are wealthy, a lot of people who don't come from certain backgrounds cannot relate. And when you are in these positions, you have to be able to relate to everyone. So you take a person who has been through the struggle, who has had challenges throughout their life and who is now successful versus a person who's been successful and never had challenges. Yeah. Which one is you going to choose, right? You've been through A, B, C, D, and you're successful. This person hasn't been through A, B, C, D, and they're successful, which means this person over here is more experienced because they've been through it all, so they can relate to all types of people, right? That's the person you want, not a person who's going just off of whatever role they played working at a
0: school. Well, I need my candidate popping. He need to be popping it.
1: Yeah.
0: Like,
1: I feel you.
0: Talk your junk, bro. Like, come on now.
1: I feel you.
0: You gotta pop it. Like, I ain't really...
1: And again, I was watching the comments yesterday when they were, during the debate, when they were talking about each candidate, and people are so bent on Hogg, and I seen some people talking about Royce and Brennan, and I'm sitting here like, yeah, this is the same fluff. Y'all keep getting politicked. Right? I am the best candidate because I worked at state. I am the candidate that has the most endorsements in the city of Milwaukee. I am the candidate. This is
0: blah,
1: Royce,
0: blah,
1: right?
0: Blah, blah,
1: blah, blah, blah, blah. Every answer that y'all provide has nothing to do with the people.
0: Ask me who I bank with.
1: For real. Like, it has nothing to do with the people. And again, it's transparency. It's authenticity. You should be able to sit. It doesn't matter if you're in front of someone or if you're watching from a TV. You should be able to sit and view this person.
0: This is what Barnes said. To everybody watching at home, I want you to know that the establishment is trying to rig this election. Like, so why you ain't calling people by their name, bro? Call them by their name. Are you scared now?
1: Come on now.
0: You scared? You scared.
1: We're going to
0: call them the establishment.
1: The establishment.
0: All right. Oh, yeah.

0: man, he was so arrogant and ego-driven on that. Again, what did you do as lieutenant governor? What did you do as lieutenant governor? That's what I want to know, right? Everything, when we talk about politics and we do these debates, everything is so subjective. Everything is so subjective. I. What have you done for we, for us?
1: Crowley reminded viewers, he's the only Democratic race. He's the only Democratic, the Democrat in the race who has ever run a local government. So
0: yeah.
1: Everybody else ain't done this?
0: Yes. Come on.
1: Anybody else done this? What are we talking about?
0: He's over the entire county of Milwaukee. Do you know how, like, we're not talking about, okay, so let's break it down. A state rep, yes, you're a state rep, but you have a specific district.
1: We trying to win a championship with all rookies.
0: Come on, let's put it all out on a table instead of trying to fly. I'm a state rep. You have a specific district. And in that district, you still have people that you work with who are other elected officials like the city, you know, common council, things of that nature. When you're dealing with an entire county, it's a different layout. There's so many different layers to it, right? From parks to health. So Crowley, being the Milwaukee County executive, he's over the youth detention facilities, the prisons. He's over the parks. He's over the health. He's over all of it.
1: Transportation, right?
0: Transportation. He checks all the boxes when it comes to these things. State reps, yes, they have certain due diligence, and yes, they are supposed to do certain things at
1: it's
0: a state
1: on the
0: level.
1: Streets, though.
0: But to his point in the debate, if you popping your stuff and you talking about, oh, I worked as a state rep and I'm sitting in this seat, but the money and the funds that you have and the resources you have has not trickled down to your district. That means absolutely nothing. What have you done in that seat? That's what I'm saying. I don't care about the titles. I don't care about the accolades. What have you done this entire time while you have been in your seat as a state rep, while on Congress, as a former lieutenant governor, as former secretary working with under Evers? What have you done while in that seat? Those are the things that we need to be figuring out. Those are the questions that should have been. Exactly.
1: How can they?
0: Those are the questions that should be asked, in my personal opinion. Shout out to the chat. LaRon Taylor says, years ago, I'm going to vote for whoever is the nominee. But that means if I was running, I'm going to question somebody who blames dead people or stuff they did. Why didn't he delete it? So this is my take on that. And I'm not going to address it too much because, again, if you have to go back to find, if throughout this entire campaign is the only thing you can find is something from 15 years ago on Twitter.
1: Before I even thought about running for anything.
0: Come on now. Like, and you don't know if he's lying.
1: Now you got to scrub the ground before you do anything.
0: No one knows if he's blaming something on somebody that's not here anymore. You don't know.
1: Yeah, no context of what was.
0: Why can't he be telling the truth? Why do you have to believe whatever the media tell you? And I'm not saying this directly to you, LaRon, or I'm not trying to be biased, but I'm saying, why are we like that? Why do we take and believe everything that one party tells us?
1: You can't show me nothing from 15 years ago. You AI'd this. You AI'd it. It's been AI generated. If it's you telling me it's from 15 years ago.
0: LaRon Taylor also says, Evers did not endorse Mandela because everybody told him not to run against Ron Johnson and screw up the Democratic Party, and he did it anyways. Well,
1: How he get to that point, though? Somebody had to vote for him to get to that point.
0: That's what I'm saying. Shout out to Jasmine West. She says, hey, Jazz and Meech. Hey, Jazz, thank you so much for checking in. LaRon Taylor says, who's got the best policies? I don't care where you come from. Well, that's another issue. Because where you come from matters, right? And the reason why is because if you had a candidate who was not even born in the state of Wisconsin...
1: Who was born in the state of Wisconsin?
0: No, I'm just saying as an example. Like, where you from don't matter. Okay. So if I wasn't from Wisconsin and I was running for a governor, would you vote for me? I'm not even from here. I don't know nothing about it. That don't make sense to me.
1: Are you all the way from Rhinelander?
0: Yeah.
1: Trying to say what's going down here on the south side of Wisconsin?
0: Trying to say what's going down on the south side.

0: and where you come from matters, because we're talking about the demographic of people that you need to serve. You have to be well-versed. You have to be able to deal with all types of people from all different walks of life. And it's easier for people who has come from certain circumstances to do that because they know what it means. They work for theirs. They know what it means not to have something handed to them, and they're a little bit more humble. When you have people who don't come from the walks of life that we come from, you have the Mandela bars, the arrogance, the ego, the I, you know, do whatever I want to do.
1: The one, walking down them, night market ain't said nothing
0: ain't
1: to nobody.
0: Ain't said nothing to nobody.
1: You know
0: I don't
1: what?
0: Know.
1: No, but you know one thing?
0: No, we're talking about
1: ain't
0: character.
1: Nobody said nothing to him neither. That's what I looked at. Am I right, Z?
0: Listen,
1: ain't nobody say nothing. I said, they go Mandela bars.
0: When you see, when I run into Crowley on the street, right?
1: Ain't nobody said nothing.
0: What's up, D? What's up? When you see Mandela.
1: Mandela walking past, ain't nobody said nothing. It's thousands of people.
0: Hey, how you doing?
1: It's thousands of people at the night market.
0: Come on, man. We talking.
1: Ain't nobody rushed to say nothing to him.
0: And let's not forget character, right? We're talking character. If y'all, if the only thing y'all got on Crowley is tweets, Crowley would have to be about, what, 25?
1: Oh, they ain't see what he did for them, though, a couple months
0: ago.
1: They don't know what he did for them a couple months ago, though.
0: Right.
1: You want to talk about, that's the only thing you know is something he did 15 years ago, but you don't know what
0: tweet.
1: He done for you this whole time as Milwaukee County Executive.
0: Come on now. What, that part?
1: This whole time he has bust plenty moves for you.
0: But tell me what moves was busted since he's been.
1: He ain't done a lot.
0: Come on. Let's talk about that. Hong, again, her passion is there. I see the passion, but I'm not convinced. I'm not convinced. Especially when she said, I push Asian culture in the public school system. Why? I'm not saying that you shouldn't. If that's what you want to do, then do it. But let's be clear. When you look at the Asian population throughout not even just the state of Wisconsin, but the entire country, they don't have the best track record as it pertains to capitalizing off of oppressed cities and neighborhoods and giving back. These are the same with the corner stores, the gas stations, right? We have a little bit more leeway with them. But let's be clear, when you're going to some of these markets, some of these nail salons, some of these beauty supply stores, some of these clothing stores, so on and so on, do you ever see them giving back?
1: Okay, look, one thing, he's been managing a $1.4 million budget.
0: Come on.
1: Facing address severe budget deficits, including a $19 million gap in 2024
0: mm-hmm.
1: and a $14 million gap in 2025, mm-hmm. projected a $46 million gap. That's triple for this year, like, so for 2026.
0: Come on.
1: I mean, look, y'all ain't even touched that much money to know what it take.
0: Jazz says it was dry. It was. The debate was so dry. Like, I was sitting there like, is this a debate or a forum? Right?
1: Like, show me who got it. Like, tell me who got it. Step up. But that's what I'm saying. Like, who got that fire?
0: Yeah.
1: I need the one that's got, like, hey, look, hey, I don't care if y'all trying to push me away. I'm coming.
0: I personally just believe that Crowley was the most authentic. I do.
1: That counts.
0: I feel like Hong was the most passionate, but Crowley was the most authentic. You're asking him for questions about what he would do when he's telling you, hey, y'all keep saying raise the taxes for the millionaires. I get it. But let's assess everything first.
1: Yeah, I ain't giving out no brownie
0: first.
1: Points, though, Jazz. Somebody should have won last night.
0: They should have. But to be fair, those questions that the moderators asked was not strong to me.
1: Yeah.
0: Like, it was very mediocre. And if you were expecting clarity based off those questions, anybody who's been a part of these type of events, you're not going to get them. When he opened with the first question, I could see right then and there. This is not going to be lucrative for the citizens in the state of Wisconsin, because the questions that need to be asked are the questions that they were asking was stuff that the public had already knew. These were questions and answers that they had already given publicly. We already know that Hong had mentioned something about defunding the police and the prisons and so on and so on. We already know information about the taxes.

0: as far as them wanting to raise the taxes when it comes to millionaires. We already know these things. So they basically took questions and information that was already out there and asked them instead of asking them the unanswered questions.
1: Yeah, if Crowley pushed for updates to criminal justice policy to improve fairness and outcomes.
0: Like, I'm going to be honest. The fact that I respect Hong and her passion, but when she leave with, you know, my parents are immigrants and I push to get to the Asian culture inside of the public school systems, all of these things to me, and I'm not just saying this because I'm a black woman, but however, 50% is that. This has nothing to, it's not relatable to the demographic in the state of Wisconsin. Mm-hmm. Period.
1: That's what I mean. I was going to take it there.
0: I don't care how you put it.
1: I was going to take it there.
0: It's not relatable. It's not relatable. You're talking about you're pushing a specific culture in a public school system full of children who ancestors built this country. Let's talk about it. Right? Let's talk about it. And I'm just being honest. Okay. Let's talk about the culture in the state of Wisconsin as it pertains to what you're pushing and they've never given back to the oppressed neighborhoods. Let's talk about it. Come on. Let's talk about it. So for me, that's what made me step back and be like, I'm good. The passion is there, but again, I'm good. When it comes to Royce, it looked like a robot. I received the most nominations in the city of Milwaukee. I've also worked at the state level, and I have the most experience when it comes to da-da-da-da-da, robot.
1: Mm.
0: All of the answers she's given, robot. All of the energy she provided, robot. Brennan, hey, Fluff, hey, listen, I worked under Evers, and I'm going to tell you right now that based off of da-da-da-da. And here go Mandela. Listen, as a former lieutenant governor.
1: Like that means, that's what I'm saying, like that really don't hold no weight, boss. Oh,
0: because you ain't do nothing in that city.
1: I didn't know we actually voted like, for him.
0: Come on now.
1: Hey, come on. I don't hold too much weight around
0: Come
1: here.
0: On now.
1: Because I didn't know Sarah Rodriguez was in her position. Until she just pulled the move she pulled.
0: Meet. LaRon Taylor says, I met Brennan on Monday and I told him in order for him to stand out, he needs to say he has a pathway for economic development in the black community. He didn't say any of that. Nobody else. Nobody did. Right? Nobody. Crowley came in strong, man. I'm not going to lie. When they tried to cut from him, he said, I am not an established candidate from the Democratic Party. I am somebody who comes from struggle. Hello. This is what I come from. And he's not shying away from who he is.
1: So if say Tony endorsed Mandela, will he be the established one since he was already in the position? You was already in the whole nother governor election.
0: I'm just saying.
1: Are you more of the establishment?
0: I'm looking at character. If it is true that Hong and Mandela was having an affair, that goes against both of their characters to me. If you look at the track record when it comes to Barnes and taxes and his previous relationships, he does not have a good character to me, period.
1: He just mad Tony didn't want to bump with him.
0: Come on now. We got to go to break. Let's talk about it. 833-212-1017. We are talking about the debate. It's your girl Jazz Tyler and Digi Meech.
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5: Well, it's beautiful out there, sunny and 75, almost a little chilly in the shade. Now, let's get a read on the inside of your car. It is hot. You've only been parked a short time, and it's already 99 degrees in there. Let's not leave children in the back seat while running errands. It only takes a few minutes for their body temperature.

0: so much for tapping in with us. We got Meech in the building.
1: A word.
0: Meech been behind scenes, y'all, but he is still
1: back there
0: here
1: with
0: us. Back and we are
1: chilling.
0: Talking about the debate that happened yesterday. Very, very, very dry. Not informative, in my personal opinion. I feel like the strongest candidate, and this is, people gonna feel how they feel, but my, again, these are my personal opinions. Crowley was the most authentic. Hong had the most passion. Everything else was fluff. Everything else was politics per usual. Everything else was politics. Everything else was, let me paint it and make it look good, but and make it sound good. What I want us as a people to do is to be able to look past the fluff, right? It's only so much fluff I can take when I know the situations at hand. And when I talk about the situations at hand, I mean the citizens around the state. There are people who are actually going through stuff. And the first thing they say is, hey, we want to overtax the millionaires. You don't even know what's a part of that. You're just saying anything. I'm going to do it by this amount.
1: Yeah, that's what I'm saying. Like, how they... Who tell them to say, like, and they ask some people, like, what the issues we want you to arise. Like, y'all just saying issues, and it's like...
0: What have you
1: okay, that's
0: at?
1: What we supposed to be focused on, because y'all saying that's what we focused
0: yeah.
1: on.
0: And what have you looked at? Crowley had the best response. Okay, I'm okay with increasing it, but dang, can we take a step back and look everything from...
1: Why is this in the forefront?
0: Yeah, like, let's look at everything so we can make the best decision. I don't know if that's... How that's not logical.
1: Let's just take it one
0: People
1: decision
0: want
1: by the
0: microwave answers right now.
1: Take it one decision.
0: I'm
1: by
0: gonna increase
1: one.
0: It by this month. Okay, and everything has a ripple effect. So if you increase their taxes by this amount, then what happens after that, I'm not saying that shouldn't be the case. I'm just saying the most logical answer, if you were asking me as well, hey, if you put something, if you want me to see what I can do, I need you to lay it all out in front of me so I can take a look at the entire picture. I can't go just because you want to answer right now. Like he said, that hasn't happened since Tommy Thompson was governor. They have Whoa. Not stepped back and look at the numbers. None of that. Anything pertaining to that since Tommy Thompson was governor. But everybody missed that part. That means that the system has not changed. The way that they do things has not changed. These are things that we have to pay attention to instead of being in our feelings expecting microwave answers all the time. We want a microwave answer because we need some, okay, we understand. You got to vote by August 11th, but do your due diligence. Pay attention to what's being said logically, not emotionally.
1: Mm-hmm.
0: Stop allowing these people to play on your emotions. If no one has taken the time to look at this matter since Tommy Thompson was governor, And the comment he's giving you is, I need to step back and look at it, the entire thing. He's trying to assess it properly so he can make the best decision. But y'all want decisions right then and there. We need someone who's going to give us an answer, right? And then every time, history has proven, every time someone has done that, they have failed you.
1: Mm-hmm. So early in-person voting has already started.
0: Mm-hmm.
1: Absentee ballots has been getting cast for weeks. More than 100,000 absentee ballots have returned to election clerks, according to data from the Wisconsin Election Committee.
0: Right.
1: So, if you could go vote now, go ahead. Get it over with.
0: Please. For real. And shout out to the text line. Karen Thomas says, I feel you. Our people need to get it together and stop having the Willie Lynch syndrome. If you know, you know. David Crowley has proven himself already. He is the county executive. What are we speaking of? Jazz Tyler for governor, period. For governor, period. No, I don't want to run for governor.
1: Oh, Jazz for governor?
0: No. But I'm just saying, like, how much more does we have, like, when we hear titles, us as a people, when we hear titles, our mind change, right? It's state rep, I work in Congress, or I worked as a secretary under Evers, da, da, da, da. People need to be asking Brennan. He keeps talking about he was doing accounting for the state. Well, I don't know if you should be bragging about that, because look at MPS.
1: Look at it. Like, he made the decisions not to give him money then. If you're talking about look.
0: Come on now.
1: And you, I mean, you had to. I mean, that's how I balance out to me.
0: I'm listening to you. Down.
1: It's kind of, that's what I'm saying. Like, it got to trickle down. So if I'm looking at NPS and NPS ain't got no money and they use an accountant or the financial person that's in charge of dishing out money, they ain't got none. And then here we go talking about schools all over here. You talking about some.
0: We
1: finna give them more money.
0: Like, let's go to facts. Roy said, you know, no, I didn't attend public schools, but my children did.
1: Bye, man. We're going to call her tomorrow.
0: Hong has not attended public schools, but her siblings have.
1: We'll call her next week.
0: Crawley and Medela are the only two. Brennan said that his children attended public schools. Crawley went to Bayview. I don't know where Medela went, but I know that they are the only two people. And then Medela shot himself in the foot by saying, no, I didn't struggle. No, I didn't go through anything that my peers in school went through. However, it was unfortunate circumstances that they had to go through that. This is what he said in the debate.
1: High school Medela went to?
0: Meach, in the debate, he said, I did not go through what my peers went through, but it's unfortunate that they had to go through that.
1: typical. Come on, man.
0: Crawley said, listen, I went through it. I came, I saw, I conquered. Right?
1: Holy Redeemer. John Marshall.
0: Come on. What was he on, a Rotary Club?
1: He graduated from John Marshall.
0: Listen, all I'm saying is when it comes to two things I'm saying. One is the questions that was asked was trash. These were questions that the citizens of the state of Wisconsin had already knew based off of comments and answers that each candidate had already provided. What I'm also saying, too, is us as a people, we have to stop expecting microwave answers all the time. Right? You want somebody to tell you what they're going to do right then and there. But you haven't even checked their track record to see if they're even qualified. Just because they have that title don't mean nothing. It's a lot of state reps who ain't did nothing a lot of them. And just because you're a state rep and you're over a specific district does not mean that you can't do more outside of the district that you represent. We know that. We see that firsthand here in the city of Milwaukee. We're talking about someone who is over the entire county. Again, to me, Crawley was the most authentic and Hong was the most passionate. That's it. The other three were robots to me, were scripted. It was all fluff. I can't tell you from my personal opinion if this debate has given the citizens the answers that they needed. I personally believe that had I not known what I know about these candidates, I would have been undecided based off of that debate last night. If I was basing my vote strictly off of that debate, I wouldn't vote for nobody. Because, again, and it's no slight to the candidates, but I just feel like, and it's no slight to the moderators. I just feel like the important core questions that needed to be answered was not asked.
1: Yeah, I mean, my guy just texted me and said, Crawley off 23rd in my life. I mean, he got my vote.
0: Come on.
1: What'd you say? He got my vote.
0: What'd you say? Burlai, baby.
1: Yeah, he got my vote. I don't need to hear nothing else.
0: Like, and again, and we're not saying it in a sense of trying to persuade you to vote for a specific person. But what I'm saying is there's something about someone that comes from the struggle. We are the most humble people. We are, especially when you become successful, because you've experienced every type of person. You've been around every type of person. You've been around people that don't really have a lot. You've been around middle class. You're currently around people who are, you know, millionaires and billionaires. You know how to maneuver in every room versus people who are put into success or held back from specific cultures because of their culture. And then they don't get to experience what it's like.
1: I seen Tom Tiffany at Juneteenth and not Mandela Barnes.
0: Listen, and he talking about just, what are you going to do with the surplus? I'll just give it back.
1: Boss, it don't work like that.
0: That is the easiest solution that you got.
1: It don't work like that. Give it back. Though. It don't work like that.
0: Like, come on, me.
1: It don't work like that. You can't. We don't get money. For one, we don't give money back. I'm saying that word. Money is the only thing. We don't give money back.
0: Come on.
1: That's the last
0: thing. It's a lot of stuff that's going on between early childhood development, between the school system, between the housing. Like, it's so much stuff.
1: And you're talking about getting some money back.
0: And you're talking about getting. And we understand that, again.
1: We're already underfunded.
0: Man, like, I really, really, really hope that everyone who is involved, meaning the citizens, people who are attached to this, people who are invested in this, that they do the proper research, man, for real. Because time after time after time, when it comes to these elections, we continue to allow the politicians to do the politics. We allow them to fluff it up, make it sound good, make it look good. And then when they get in office, they don't uphold anything that they said. And we cannot handle someone who is authentic, someone who is telling you out the rip, hey, listen, this is who I am. This is where I come from. This is my experience. This is what I plan to do. These are the people that's endorsing me. Nothing else. This is what you see is what you get. But now we've been trained to just take whatever looks good. Oh, that looks good. That sounds good.
1: Yeah.
0: This is not the state that we are in as a people in this state of Wisconsin. That's not what we need. We don't need that. We need someone who gets it.
1: If we don't pick the right person, we're going to be in the same position. We always is trying to figure it out a couple years from now again. And who we going to vote in? It's like, you got to, come on, man.
0: So if we don't pick the right person, let's say, for example, if Hong is in, I don't think a lot of millionaires would keep their businesses here. And let's be clear, you can raise the taxes, but at the end of the day, their businesses are assisting with the economic growth.
1: Mm-hmm.
0: So these are things that we have to begin to talk about. Shout out to Guru. He says, Crawley authentic. How you feel Crawley the only one not wanting to raise taxes on the millionaires? He didn't say that he was against it. He said that he was for that. But what he needs to do is he needs to look at the numbers. He needs to have all of the information in front of them and assess it properly so he can make the best decision. To me, that is logical versus someone saying, hey, it's 7.65. Now we need to raise it to 8.65. Hmm. Right? You don't even know who the key players are. You just moving the chess pieces on the board. You're not even paying attention. For real, you're not paying attention. But to answer your question, Guru, he didn't say that. He said that he needed to assess it. Guru also said, Crawley done politic, y'all. We need to move on from identity

0: ticks. You can't tell me that he parlor tricked me because I seen a man do the work up close and personal, period. Nobody, none of these parlor tricks can parlor trick me. I've been in politics for too long, right? At the end of the day, when we're talking about what needs to be done for the entire state of Wisconsin, we're not talking about who we like and who we don't like, because truth be told, at the end of the day, no matter how anybody feels about anybody, it's about who's the most qualified. That's what it's about. Who is the most qualified? Okay, you're a state rep. Okay, you are a county exec. Okay, you're the former lieutenant governor. You used to work under Evers as a secretary, and you work in the state assembly. What have you done in your current
1: titles
0: position?
1: Matter. The titles matter because that shows us what you've done previously, yeah, and what area of expertise
0: but
1: that you got.
0: It don't matter to a certain degree.
1: It don't.
0: Because if you can't, like, it's like being a manager, right? But you suck at your job. You're not managing nothing. You ain't doing nothing. So are you really a manager?
1: Or your employees off to the wayside.
0: Exactly. I want to know, what have you done in this role as it pertains to what you say you're going to do? Have you already been working towards that? If you haven't, then why would I vote for you? Because it shouldn't take you to run for governor for you to do what you feel like you need to do. If your passion is making sure that MPS has more funding, you should have been doing that while you were in that seat, before you even thought about running for governor.
1: Yeah, you could go play a pickup game of basketball. You ain't getting in the league, you though.
0: Come on now. We got to go to break. Do not touch that dial. We want to hear from you. 833-212-1017. We are talking about the governor's race. It's your girl, Jazz Tyler and Digi Meech.
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1: 101.7 The Truth. 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We are live and direct at the American Family Insurance Studio in the beautiful heart of downtown Milwaukee. Today we are talking about the debate that happened yesterday at Marquette campus at 7 o'clock with Brennan Crowley Barnes, Royce, and Hong.
2: Yeah.
1: And I was saying that my personal opinion, I don't feel like it was effective. I don't feel like the questions that were being asked were questions that the citizens of the state of Wisconsin needed to hear. I do believe that it was biased. I believe that the opening attack against Crowley was cheap and distasteful. I also believe that a lot of the candidates who were speaking were speaking politically correct in the sense where it was all fluff. I could see right through the BS. Although I do believe Crowley was the most authentic and that Hong was the most passionate. But again, my personal opinion has nothing to do with the station. There was some comments Hong made that made me determine that she may not be the best candidate because she doesn't understand fully the demographic that she is serving throughout the entire state of Wisconsin. And I do believe that Royce has some good points, but she's like a robot to me. Mandela seemed very arrogant and egotistic. And again, it goes back to when you keep talking about, I was a lieutenant governor and I only lost by 1%. Yeah, but what did you do while you were a lieutenant governor? I can't tell you anything that he has done. And these are facts, right?
2: Yeah.
1: And Brennan, he didn't really have any, I don't dislike him. He didn't say or do anything to make me dislike him. It's just he doesn't have enough meat, enough core. What is it that you're standing on? Who are you? What do you stand for? What is the substance? You've already made comments publicly back in April as it pertains to black women and then just the candidates, right?
3: So blue collar.
1: Come on now.
3: What's going on? Who you bank with?
1: Who you bank with? You hear me? And again, I'm just tired of everyone being politicked by the fluff, by all of the above. There has been multiple opinions about some of the candidates and things of that nature. But at the end of the day, it's about who's qualified, right? Period. Are you going to take someone who does not come from a background where they don't know what it means to work for everything and have nothing handed to them? Or are you going to vote for someone who is the opposite and wants to do more, right? It's kind of like, and again, it's tricky. Me personally, I would rather vote for someone who's been a part, who has different walks of life.
2: Mm-hmm.
1: Someone who has been through different things, different parts of their life, met different people because they understand the masses of the people in its totality.
3: Yeah, I want somebody that was a regular Joe that can get political when it's time to be a politician.
1: Mm-hmm.
3: You know what I mean? My house burning down, I do not need no politician.
1: When we talking about housing, right? We talking about housing. My question to the candidates, not as a moderator, but my question is, you're talking about housing. What have you experienced? What type of hardship have you experienced with housing?
3: Yeah, that's what I'm saying. Right? So if some tragedy going on, I don't need a politician showing up. I need the fire department.
1: That
3: costs funding, and somebody better allocate the funds correctly.
1: Come on.
3: That's what it's about. It ain't about you showing up to my house when it's a flood, boss.
1: When it's a flood. Come on. Come on.
3: Where's FEMA? No. Where's the money?
1: Did you make the right cause?
3: Yeah, allocate the funds.
1: Yeah.
3: That's really what it is.
1: Talking about public school system, but Mandela and Crowley are the only two who's actually been in the public school system, right? We're talking about public safety. And this is what I left out, y'all. This is my personal opinion, but we're talking about public safety, and they were talking about not only defunding the police, but the situation with the brother who was assassinated by MPD. I'm sorry, MPD, Madison Police Department in Madison. And Crowley mentioned that. He mentioned Jacob Blake, if I'm not mistaken, not Corey Stengler, but basically what he said was, we've seen this happen too many times. We are talking about.

0: somebody who didn't just pop up during a campaign.
1: Even
0: when this happened,
1: he's been out here.
0: He's been around it. It's a part of him, right? It's not about the pictures and the photo ops, right? These are some of the experience. This is what I'm talking about when it comes to experience. These are experiences that you can't buy, period. Mm-hmm. It doesn't matter how you feel about it. You can go out there and capitalize and ambulance chase all you want to. But at the end of the day, these are real. This is somebody who really comes from this, who is really around this. So again, everything that they're talking about, public safety, they're talking about housing, they're talking about taxes, they're talking about public school system. How has this affected you? How has it affected you? If it hasn't, then how do you know what the people need, especially when you're not even around the people? It's common sense. It doesn't matter who you like or who you don't like. And then they try to build up certain people and say they're the established candidate and all of this other stuff. At the end of the day, give me someone that knows. If you know, you know. I don't want someone that's polished. I don't want someone who doesn't come from the struggle or doesn't come from a space where they fully understand what is happening. We're talking about Hong. She's talking about, I push Asian culture in MPS. Our baby's ancestors, our ancestors built this country. They don't know nothing about Asian culture. All of the Asian businesses has never given back to oppressed neighborhoods throughout the state of Wisconsin. So, no, you can't win me over when it comes to that, because you don't relate to the demographic in the state of Wisconsin, period. Doesn't mean you're not passionate. Doesn't mean that you may or may not be qualified. You just don't relate. You don't understand. At the end of the day, Barnes, arrogant, didn't do nothing as lieutenant governor. When you see him, he probably won't even speak. I'm just being honest. He's not. It's more so his character. How can we trust you in this position when the allegations are the allegations? Right, Meech?
1: Yeah.
0: What's the allegations?
1: Allegedly.
0: Allegedly, he got that community business.
1: Allegedly.
0: Because I'm saying, when you looked at the debate, huh? That's my boo. She was looking at him cheesy. Oh, my God.
1: Too much, huh?
0: She was looking at him cheesy.
1: Looking too hard.
0: Yeah, looking a little too hard. But again, it goes back to who's qualified. And when we're talking about these positions and these roles, I personally believe that anyone who is a county exec for the biggest city is qualified.
1: Yeah, but qualifications. Is everybody looking for qualifications?
0: No, everybody looking for microwave solutions.
1: Lieutenant governor is a qualification. I'm not looking for title.
0: It sound good.
1: Title qualifications.
0: Now, Meech, we black. Now, I know.
1: That's what I'm saying. I'm not looking for somebody to beat you.
0: There's somebody you know who built a resume that sound good, but when the person show up to the interview, it ain't mathing. Yeah. You like, it look good on paper.
1: That's what I was going to say, because qualifications don't mean you get the job done. Right now, it's a job in front of
0: it's
1: us.
0: It's a job.
1: It's a job in front of us. I don't need to be qualified to do a job that you ain't going to do.
0: Yeah.
1: That don't make sense.
0: It's like the movie Janky Promoters. Remember? They was like, yeah, we got Jeezy coming in town, man. We about to throw a concert with Jeezy.
1: Yeah, somebody have a whole college degree.
0: He got a ride.
1: Yeah, right. He got a whole ride. This ain't even your car.
0: Yeah,
1: no. Somebody have a whole college degree and be in a whole other field that they ain't even get the degree for.
0: Yes. Yes.
1: Like, unqualified, but getting the job done.
0: So you're the lieutenant. You was the lieutenant governor. Okay, what did you do as a lieutenant governor?
1: What do
0: can
1: lieutenant
0: we get
1: governors
0: the,
1: do?
0: I'm just saying, like, what did you do? I'm being honest. And if we're talking about Brennan, and he keeps bringing up that he was working as a secretary under Evers. Well, are you a part of the problem as far as why the resources has not trickled down from the state to the city? Are you? I'm just saying. Shout out to the chat. Guru says he said he will look for a holistic approach. He's talking about Crowley. He did say that he will look for a holistic approach. And you know what? I'm okay with that. I'm okay with that versus somebody just telling me, blurting out there what they're going to do. We already know that data and the information they give us is not all correct all the time. So as someone who has been around data, who does deal with data, that will be my answer as well. What he said was, let me step back, assess it, look at everything to its entirety, because it hasn't been done since Tommy Thompson was governor. That's the part that people keep missing.
1: Mm-hmm.
0: He's telling you, I can't give you an answer right now because this hasn't even been looked at to its entirety since Tommy Thompson was governor. And everybody's like, oh, he can't give me an answer right now, so we're not going to vote for you. Okay. All right.
1: See the chat.
0: Mm-hmm. Listen, at the end of the day, Guru, I feel you as far as you having your own opinion. But let's be clear. Everybody who's a part of this race has an agenda. It's just a matter of if we're a part of the agenda. That's it. Everyone who's a part of this governor's race has an agenda. It's a matter of if we the people are a part of the agenda or not. We are talking about the debate that took place yesterday with the governor's race. We want to hear from you. 833-212-1017. Did any of these candidates earn your vote, or are you still undecided? It's your girl Jazz Tyler. Did you meet?
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0: 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Truth Nation, thank you so much for tapping in with us. I got my good brother here with me today, Meech. What's the word? Meech been in the background. Y'all ain't seen me.
1: I've been chilling with my boy Z.
0: Yeah. What up, Z?
1: We finna go to WWE in a couple months.
0: I want some tickets. I want some tickets, too.
1: We ain't doing all that.
0: Yeah, how come?
1: We ain't doing all that.
0: Man, listen, we just ain't no girls invited.
1: We just ain't doing all that.
0: Anyways, shout out to the chat. Girl says, Crawley works for Chris Avely with all due respect. Got nearly $800K in less than 6 years, all from Avely, bought and sold. Okay, who else works for Avely? Who else works with Avely? Every elected official you've ever voted for, y'all want to talk about Obama. Y'all want to say all of this or that. Let's be clear about Obama, too. Obama has signed executive orders into office that did not support anything pertaining to black people. He also listed Assad Shakur as the number one terrorist in the country. Next. Can we also list whatever other elected officials that you support? There is not no elected official in office who is not working with somebody that you may have an issue with. This is politics. This is how it goes. Right? Hong is talking in socialist stuff. She's talking about defunding the prisons and the police. But guess what? If your daughter gets raped and she defunds the prisons, where is that going to go? Where is the person who did it going to go? Let's be realistic. I'm just saying, let's be realistic. Like, as someone who has been a part of politics, who has ran for office, who has worked for elected officials, what I am telling you is at the end of the day, one of the things that our people have to stop doing is putting our emotions in this and think logically. Period. We know this system. This country, first and foremost, was never built for us. The quote unquote founding forefathers, built by us, but not for us. Anything pertaining to the system is never going to fully be for black people. That is the reality. So all you can do is pick your poison.
1: We don't got black people.
0: Which one you going to pick? The lesser of the two evils. That's the game. That's how it goes. If you don't want to play
1: who's the
0: game,
1: nice guy?
0: If you don't want to play the game, go sit on the bench.
1: Who's the nice guy?
0: There is no nice guy.
2: Everybody.
0: It depends on who's wearing the best mask.
1: Everybody got something going on.
0: It depends on who's wearing the best mask. Aaron says, I understand how people think that the governor should do this or that. However, the legislature has a strange hold on our communities. We gerrymander like Mississippi. Man, listen, I remove all emotion when it comes to politics because I used
1: to
0: be
1: emotional.
0: For real,
1: you just got emotional.
0: No. I didn't. I was passionate.
1: Okay.
0: Very, very different. But what I'm simply saying is, again, every time we end up in a situation like this, right, we always go based off of what sounds good. What sounds good? It's like that guy or that girl that's sweet talking. I don't want to hear it. Show me, baby. Show me.
1: Got the pickles with the extra lettuce and the tomatoes and this and that. That sound good.
0: Baby, I went and got you this crab, boy. Where is that? Listen, show me. That's all I'm saying. Show me. And at the end of the day, watching this debate, and this no slight to you, guru, right? Because everybody is entitled to their opinion. So I'm not coming down on you or anything like that. I'm just saying that this is a critical time. And oftentimes we get sidetracked by thinking that the person who says the best or acts like they're for the people is for us when really they become a distraction. Everybody's talking about Hong, Hong, Hong. But when you look at the supporters, it's not really people who comes from the spaces that we do because of the things that she said. And you know, she doesn't understand this demographic. Not just black people, but period. She doesn't understand. So, and again, this is where I become subjective. As a voter, I am a black woman who lives in the city of Milwaukee, which means that whoever I vote for, they have to attend to the needs of me and my people because I am black first and foremost, and I'm around what we don't have.
1: Yeah, all
0: I
1: that's going to be affected. All that's going to be affecting you, whether it's direct effect or side effect.
0: It's going to affect me. So if you don't understand my demographic, if you don't understand me or my people, you haven't even been to the public school systems. You may have stepped a foot in it, but you've never been inside of it as a student. You've never gone through housing.

0: You never been in situations in houses where you had to decide if you was going to pay for your rent or your heat.
1: And that's why I said, as a black man, too, like, where I be coming from this perspective, it's just like, what is y'all saying that's getting my attention
0: here?
1: All right, I don't know nobody. I don't know no candidate. I don't know nothing. I'm just supposed to go vote for somebody, right?
0: Yeah.
1: Like, give me the information I need that I don't care about.
0: And let's be clear. These polls ain't about nothing because 34% are still undecided. So while they keep pushing these numbers out there, too,
1: it's only 1,000 people they asked.
0: Come on,
1: Jazz.
0: Exactly.
1: It's only 1,800 people in the poll. A poll of 2,000 when it's 500,000 people around here. You think? Okay, I'm gonna go find. I can find 1,000 people that believe in what I'm saying right now.
0: Mm-hmm. Guru said, "No, it's politics, and you way too emotionally involved. I don't want poison. Maybe I am because you know what? I don't sit on the internet and talk about." You know, my opinion. I'm out here with the people.
1: Oh, y'all just had you and him.
0: We don't have no issue. But what I'm saying is, as someone who is out here with the people, I see it. I retract what I said earlier. Yes, it is emotional. Because the people that's in office affect the people that I deal with on a daily basis.
1: Passion is described as an emotion.
0: So at the end of the day, if you're not out here, boots on the ground, if you're not getting calls at 2 or 3 in the morning, if you're not dealing with people who have housing crisis situations or people who don't have food, people who are struggling.
1: No, they dealing with this.
0: I am an educator.
1: There's a lot of listeners.
0: I am an educator inside the school system. So if you're not around this 24/7, then you would not understand what I'm saying. You wouldn't understand it. You will only understand if you are a part of it, if you are in it, right?
1: For real.
0: Half of the people who talk about what's being had is conversations they heard from somebody else. Y'all never even been in the room with the Chris A.
1: Yeah,
0: y'all never even ran for office.
1: They don't need the stuff that we.
0: Come on, man. You have it. And again, it's no slight to anyone. But all I'm saying is don't be fooled, right? It's the art of war. Typically, the person who they big up and say is for the people is not for the people. How do I know? Because I've been in it and I've seen it too many times. At the end of the day, I don't care who you vote for because you have that freedom to vote for whoever you want to vote for. I'm not here to persuade you. I've said that at the beginning of the show. I'm not here to persuade anyone to vote for a specific person. I am here to simply say think logic over emotions. Think logic over fluff. We're talking about the debate, and at the end of the day, the debate did not satisfy the citizens of the state of Wisconsin, in my personal opinion. The questions that were asked was questions and answers that the candidates had already given. It's public information we already know. We don't need it to be reiterated. We needed answers specifically for specific things. And that did not happen. Some of the candidates were very subjective, and all they do is resort back to, well, I've been in this seat. Okay, what have you done, though, again? So I'm not saying that, again, that you should vote for a specific person. I'm just saying that when you do, think about it logically. At the end of the day, it doesn't matter what candidate you vote for. Somebody is working with somebody that you don't want them to work with. That's just the reality. That's politics. Whatever you want to call it. You voted for whoever you want to vote for in the presidency race. And I can't even imagine how corrupt it is behind closed doors. Right? So, again, you have to do whatever is best for you. Guru says, Hong's idea and plans align with Mom Donnie in New York. Look what they're doing there. Tory sounded just like that while he was marching us into a burning building. I'm not Tory. I'm not marching nobody into nothing. I don't care about what she sound like with somebody in New York because at the end of the day, I am Jasmine Tyler from 14th and Verli, who currently resides in the inner outer city, the city that's left out of everything in Milwaukee, Wisconsin, who is an educator during the day teaching over 80 kids a day, who comes and do radio in the evening. I have a mother who has a fibrillator. I have a father who has diabetes. You understand? Healthcare is important to me. I have three children who was in Milwaukee public school systems. Hello. Everything that they're talking about, I am that citizen, as well as other people that I know.

0: So I need someone who can relate to my needs. That's where we become subjective. I have to vote for someone who I seen personally impact my life based off of whatever it is that they did in their seat. And that is quality. I live in Milwaukee County. The resources that was needed, the resources, things that needed to have happened, has happened, that has impacted me, my family, people I know in this county in a positive way. If that's not the case for you, then vote for whoever you want to vote for. Again, I can only attest to what I've seen, what I do, what type of citizen I am, and what I am looking to obtain in order for me to properly vote for whoever I determine.
1: See, and then the black man is going to follow the black woman, because my black woman ain't finna be out here going passionate about who they vote for. So we rolling with whoever she vote for.
0: And not to mention, Crawley is over the prison systems. I work inside of the prison systems. I am a board member of the Tupac Amaru Shakur Foundation. And we go inside of these youth detention facilities as well as the prisons in the state of Wisconsin to get the work done.
1: Yeah, somebody got to put up more points then. That's how, you know. Like, how your candidate put up more points than my candidate?
0: Come on now. We got a caller on the line. Al, are you there?
2: Yeah, you know what? I wanted to see some people turn some tricks. I wanted to see some people, you know, push the envelope like the white people. See, white people, they going to push the envelope. They going to take the legs off the table. You know, I was looking for them to say the great things they can do, not where they come from. I was looking for them to talk about partying and expunging, like when somebody just say they hell with it.
0: Yep.
2: And they say, not only I'm going to pardon, I'm going to expunge because you did your time. So how can I tell you I'm going to pardon you? And every time you pull up your record, something is on. I was looking for somebody just to say the hell with it. And this is how we going to run it. But for some reason, everybody walking on their tippy toe. I want to hear some people stomp their feet and bounce some windows, goddamn it. That's what I was looking for. Not everybody getting along talking about, we are family.
1: That's what I'm saying. That's what I was looking for.
2: I want to hear, I want you to tell me what you can do. I want you to tell me what your goal is. I wanted you to hear me tell you, I wanted you to hear me say, if you put them up on the corner, I knock them down, and if they get back up, I drag them around the corner and leave.
0: Come on now.
2: I was looking for. Everybody was too polite for me, and I'm still up and down, but I'm going to have me a drink of scotch tonight, and I'll think about it. And I hope y'all have yourself some scotch or a buzz ball or a shot of gin. Just make sure you don't cuss nobody out and call them the next day and apologize, because when you cuss them out, you really wanted to say that anyway. You just needed to be kind of inebriated. Okay, y'all have yourself a good day. Bye-bye.
0: Thank you so much.
1: All right, thanks, Al. Tap in 1017 The Truth. We'll be right back.
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10: 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Truth Nation, it's your girl, Jazz Tyler. Digi Meech is in the building. We are talking about the debate yesterday between the governor's race and the candidates. There's a lot of opinions. There's a lot of speculation, so on and so on. For those who are just joining us, please make sure that you like and subscribe to our YouTube channel, 101.7 The Truth, and follow us on social media at 101.7 The Truth and tap in MKE. Again, just to reiterate, I personally do not believe that the debate was effective. Not necessarily saying that it has anything to do with the candidates, but rather the questions that were asked. The questions that were asked seemed to be questions that had already been asked previously. And these answers that the candidates provided were already known. There should have been deep rooted questions asked so that the 34% of undecided voters can actually make a decision based off of the debate last night. But again, I personally don't believe that they are able to make a decision.
11: Nobody won last night.
10: Nobody won. I feel like Crowley was the most authentic and straightforward. I feel like Hong had a lot of passion. I feel like the other candidates were all fluff. We're all, you know, cookie cutter, the basic politics.
11: The established.
10: Making you feel good just a little bit.
11: Yeah, nobody,
10: very subjective.
11: Won last night. All the winning gonna happen August 11th anyway.
10: It is. But again, some key takeaways. They were talking about taxes and they were talking about public safety. They were talking about housing. They were talking about the public school system and the taxes as it pertains to the school board as well. A lot of people had a lot to say about the fact that Crowley mentioned, did not mention how much he would raise it by, but his answer and response was, hey, let me take a holistic approach, assess it, stand back, take a look at everything because it hasn't been looked at since Tommy Thompson was governor, and then I can best decide how much it needs to be raised by. That is, to me, the answer of a leader, right? That is an answer that you give someone who is sitting across from your desk, which is thorough. That's an answer that you give to someone who you are face-to-face with. That's what he did. Everybody else is giving numbers. Hong said she'll increase it by 1%, pretty much, from 7.65% to 8.65%, without even knowing who the key players are and so on and so on. Yeah. We talked about that. We also talked about the fact that a lot of the candidates who have passed

0: action to assist when it comes to the public school system, when it comes to the housing, when it comes to public safety, has in fact never been in circumstances where they've experienced some of the things that the citizens of the state of Wisconsin has gone through, in which we all know that when you do have a candidate who has experienced it, they can tell you firsthand what that is like, which is why they work so hard at doing it. And I just want to, again, I'm not being biased, but I just want to highlight Crowley for the simple fact of the work that he has done throughout the entire county and city of Milwaukee in the state of Wisconsin, as well as his wife, Erica Crowley, who she has done a lot of work when it comes to housing and assisting our people as well. And her educational background shows that she has been trained up to know what to do in circumstances like this also. And the fact that he probably is the only candidate that has a family. I'm not sure if Brendan does, but when we first started the show, I said who you marry matters, especially when it comes to politics. Who is your spouse? Not necessarily meaning that we have to know, you know, so much about them, but these are the people that they're going home to at night. These are the people who have their ears. These are the people who more than likely are going to tell them which way to go. These are the people who are going to help push them in the direction that they feel is best, which it goes back to my point, who you marry matters. Is your spouse a part of the community? It has your spouse done the work? And right now, Crowley, his family, the only one that proves us right. Not only is he active, but so is his wife. His children, they go to, they're around as well as far as living in the city of Milwaukee. They know firsthand the people that he has on his team are people who come from different backgrounds who are able to attack the system as it pertains to the health system, when it comes to prisons, when it comes to all of the above. So, again, to me personally, based off of his experience, he is the most qualified candidate. I think that Hawn could have had a chance, but I don't think that she understands the demographic that she's serving. We have to go to break. Do not touch that dial, but we want to hear from you. After the debate yesterday, has any candidate earned your vote? 833-212-1017. It's your girl, Jazz Tyler and Digi Meech.
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4: There's some things I want to highlight that we may not be cognizant of, and I know that some of y'all are going to take issue with what I say, but I'm going to be factual and I'm going to be objective about it because they are still hard at work to make sure that we die fast, we live difficult lives, we make less money, we have less access to healthcare. Ladies and gentlemen, that's not just some random occurrence. And they're criminalizing some of our just unnecessary, loud, boisterous, and disrespectful.
5: 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We are broadcasting live from the American Family Insurance Studio in the heart of downtown at The Avenue. I am the legendary home blow along with my girl.
6: Bailey Coleman.
5: She's Bailey right now, yeah. She's Bailey right now. She could change. She could change. If she say, nah, it's this person now, you're going to learn this morning. I'm just saying. How you doing and feeling, Bailey? Is it Bailey right now?
6: Bailey Coleman.
5: Okay, there we go. How are you feeling and doing?
6: I'm great. How are you?
5: Oh, blessed. Cannot complain. Cannot complain. Feeling great. Went to Merrill Park on yesterday.
6: Okay, very good.
5: Yeah, and dropped off about 800 bottles of water.
6: Okay.
5: 16-ounce bottles.
6: And nice.
5: Some Cottonelle fleshable wipes, and you know, had a chance to. I sent a couple of pictures to you as well as to our producer Xavier. Great morning, Xavier. How you doing and feeling this morning? Oh, he's giving a wave. He's handling business. I got you.
6: Okay,
5: he's standing on business.
7: Yeah, I'm doing pretty good. Did you guys watch the debates last night?
5: Yeah, I did. I did. So, but right now, I want to just address the fact that we went to the Merrill Park. The Homer Blow Foundation, Inc., nonprofit 501c3. I made a commitment on the air on yesterday that I was going to donate $300 worth of supplies, you know, water and things like that. So did that. And on Blow Radio, when I'd done my show there, I asked for a couple of brothers to try to come out and help unload, you know, the water and the supplies. And I got a couple of pictures of two of the sisters that are in charge of taking, you know, that let us in and all of that. So they are managers there. An update that I was given. And of course, Cheryl ended up meeting me before then, and they had like a shopping cart, so we were able to load them from the truck to the shopping cart and take them, and we put some in the office, but other than that, they said, you know, you can just sit them out there, and if they need them, they can take them, and hopefully they won't, you know, just be greedy with it, you know what I mean?
6: Right.
5: But, you know, the goal was to just do that. Also from Blow Radio, there were people that heard me talking about that I was going to be doing that and I was going to be ending that show early. So they wanted to donate. So I had some financial donations to the Homer Blow Foundation, Inc. nonprofit. And I want to thank all of those people who understood why I wanted to do what I did and add it to where I can end up going and bringing some more sometime today. And but the ladies, Amy and Anise, I'm almost certain that the other one's name is Anise. I don't know if Xavier, if you got those two pictures, those went to your text. I know that, but the other stories went to your email, but, just to kind of show.

0: them, and they gave me an update. They said that, and I did see plumbers there while I was there. Mm-hmm. So they're saying that the situation may be resolved now, but they're asking all of the tenants to please let them know if there's the pressure for their toilets and all of that is not where it needs to be. But they are saying that the situation should be resolved. And that's why the plumbers were there. And they were actually about to leave when I pulled up. And I was like, okay, all right. So let's find out an update. And so they were able to give me an update. So, yeah, the two, the pictures that are showing on our YouTube and Bailey, why should they be on our YouTube and Facebook Live?
1: Because it's part of the benefits.
0: That part.
1: of watching on YouTube and Facebook Live.
0: Absolutely. So if you are watching us and they switch places in this picture, but Brother Terreno Hayes and then the brother all the way on the other side, he also brought 8 cases of water to donate as well. And they both listen to Truth in the Morning.
1: That's great.
0: And, say that they enjoy listening to
1: Appreciate
0: the Truth 101.7 FM. And the two sisters are the managers. Behind them, you can kind of see where those cases are stacked up.
1: Right.
0: It was stacked up. You're talking about 800 bottles of water. So, but it was a good look. And in the other picture, you'll see the cases of the Cottonelle flushable wipes. It's 42 packages inside each one of those boxes.
1: Okay.
0: So, you know, again, just trying to do that. And I intentionally did not take pictures of the residents or, you know, the residents took some personal pictures with me, but right. I didn't take any because for me, it's not to kind of show their plight on that level. You feel what I'm saying?
1: Yeah.
0: I just wanted to help. So I didn't be like, hey, let's all take a picture. You know what I'm saying?
1: Right.
0: So it wasn't for that.
1: Uh-huh.
0: But of course, with those two managers, because they were appreciative of
1: right.
0: me doing what I did. So, yeah, they said that there were some other people that heard and said that they were going to be dropping off water. And then they also had some cases,
1: I guess,
0: that they were given to give out to each resident or whatnot.
1: Well, water bottle apiece.
0: Yeah. So, but yeah, so it was a great deed and a great feeling. And to the Merrill Park high-rise residents, we just want to let you know that we didn't forget about you. We think about you. We care about you.
1: Mm-hmm.
0: And we were glad to be able to assist in whatever small way that we could to try to help out.
1: Yeah.
0: So, yeah. And there were some that were, took some of the cases and they put it in the cart and they got on the elevator and they were going to go around. And these were other residents.
1: Right.
0: Say they got seasoned citizens that are disabled and
1: right.
0: go to those floors and bless them with bottles of water.
1: That's nice.
0: So, yeah.
1: That's nice.
0: That's it. That's all. That's mm-hmm. it. That's all. And so, again, it's everybody who felt the need to want to participate by donating some funds to do even more. Thank you very much. So, Bailey, that's one of the reasons I felt so great this morning.
1: Mm-hmm.
0: You know what I'm saying?
1: It's good. Yeah. Very good.
0: Cheryl don't like to be on camera.
1: Good work.
0: Don't take me on. All right. We got one, but I was afraid to send it because you're like, no, I didn't want to be on. So I'm like, all right, say less. But Cheryl was there. Yeah, so
1: shout out to Cheryl.
0: Miss C. Blow.
1: Mm-hmm. Yes.
0: You're going to learn today. All right. Okay. So we got a poll without asking for the poll. It's up.
1: I see it.
0: Yeah.
1: I see it.
0: So,
1: a magical poll.
0: Yeah. Talk about the poll, Xavier. Talk about the poll, Xavier. Yes, exactly.
2: Yeah, let's see.
0: No. I'm saying talk about it because we didn't say we was putting it up, but it's up. So I'm just saying. So that's why I want you to explain the need to, you know, to do that.
2: Oh, so
0: we get
2: looking at the poll right now, did you watch the governor's debate last night? We got 14 votes in. Half say yes, half say no.
0: Okay.
1: 50-50.
0: Yeah. So, yeah.
1: Did you watch?
2: I watched twice.

0: That's good.
1: What was your opinion? Who stood out?
0: Francesca?
2: Well.
0: Come on now. That's your girl.
2: I was watching the debate. I watched it twice. Once just to watch it and then once to analyze it. To me, it seemed like a lot of follow the leader. No one really distinguished themselves. No one really went on an attack. I thought people would actually try to come after Francesca. But no, they seemed like a lot of people just agreed. So to me, my analysis of it was a lot of people were playing follow the leader, and they didn't disagree on anything, rarely. I think Crowley is the only one that kind of differentiate himself with the one thing where he raised his hand saying he would have signed that agreement with the Republicans to like spend all of our surplus. So I mean I don't think that was a good idea, but I mean that was the one person that did differentiate himself on one of the opinions. But yeah, all in all, I mean, no one really stood out. So all in all, it was a good thing for Francesca because she's obviously in the lead, so no one really came out and made a name for themselves, and this is the only debate. So all in all, I don't know what the people that were polling. I mean, I saw Crowley came out at 15% on the latest Navigate poll, Wisconsin. He came out at like 15%. I think Vandela was at like 18 or something like that.
0: Did you say Vandela?
2: Mandela.
0: Hmm? Okay. I thought you said Vandela.
2: I might have said it, but it was an accident.
0: Oh, okay.
2: Yeah, then Francesca came out at 44%. So, I mean, and then later on this afternoon, I know the new Marquette poll is going to come out. And honestly, the people that were not in the lead in the race didn't do themselves any favors. I would have, like I said, they should have came after her. They should have been more contentious, yeah, and they should have differentiated themselves. It was just a whole big agree fest. So, like I said, it was just a whole bunch of follow the leader.
1: Okay. And I know you just ended up putting that poll up, but the poll that I was going to ask to be put up was with naming all of the candidates. In your opinion, who do you feel won the debate? That was the poll that I was looking to put up. But we here now. So we here now, just asking if you watched it or not. But yeah, so, you know, I did watch it. I felt that Mandela Barnes was being very petty. You know, he posted a picture of the fact that County Exec David Crowley had a pedestal that a lot of people use in different debates. It was just a bunch of little stealth petty attacks.
2: Yeah, he did. He actually did take a little jab at
1: that's what I'm saying.
2: At Crowley. That was actually one of only Mandela. He attacked Crowley a little bit.
1: Mm-hmm. Yeah, yeah.
2: But yeah, that was like really the only attack that I really noticed all night.
1: Yeah, but you know, in hearing that, and early vote, y'all. Early vote. And I wish that they came to a resolution with some of the 80,000 early votes, you know, absentee votes, because that is going to tip the scales, because it's going to be a lot of people that are no longer in the race.
0: What if Rodriguez wins? That would be crazy. Because of the early voting.
1: Oh, yeah, yeah, yeah. And that's where we're going. Like, yeah. Yeah, so and it's
2: impossible.
1: So it's crazy. But, yeah, so I don't know. I don't know. I think that they were being kind of safe and not necessarily trying to attack. And I think that with the
0: They're Democrats. Election, what do you expect? It's not like. Democrats, so much of Democrats.
2: I don't know. I just watched the Michigan debates. Shoot. They were attacking.
0: One might shoot one across the bow or two, but other than that, they ain't going and slaughter each other.
1: Great morning to everybody.
0: That would be an exciting debate.
1: Yeah, on our YouTube page. Great morning. We love you. We appreciate you. Again, while you're there, make sure you hit that like and subscribe button, aka hit the bell. And, of course, those of you watching on Facebook, our Facebook page, 1017 The Truth, as well as our YouTube. And while you're on our Facebook, hit that like and follow button so you can keep up with everything from the award-winning 1017 FM The Truth. We got to get ready to take care of some bills. We were talking about the middle school thing.
0: Yeah, I just want to say I did not watch the debate last night.
1: I did.
0: In case anybody cared.
1: You didn't sound...
0: I caught the cliff notes.
1: Right.
0: You know, but I feel like any of the candidates that may want to come on Truth in the Morning, mm-hmm. come on in. You're all welcome. Yeah. David Crowley, Mandela Barnes, Francesca Hong, everybody.
1: Y'all got budgets too, by the way. I want to remind them that they got budgets too. I see commercials.
0: I'm just letting y'all know.
1: Yeah, I'm just saying.
0: Y'all took up a lot of time there. Okay,
1: yeah,
0: go ahead.
1: Yeah, yeah. They'll come and not leave any financial gain at all. And I'm just saying, it's one thing if you're not using financial gain anywhere. But if you're using it in other places, but then
0: you know what? We want to hear, everybody here wants to hear from them. Yeah, they are welcome to come.
1: Yeah, we want
0: to
1: hear from them, but don't take advantage of us either. That's kind of like where I'm going. It's like, you know, hey, share the budget. Y'all raising money for a reason. Money that Rodriguez didn't have, obviously.
0: And it's not one thing for another, so y'all feel free to come through.
1: Yeah, come through. But I'm just saying, like, I'm standing on business on that one. I'm like, y'all not going to be spending. We hear you spending money other places. That's where I'm going. So I'm just saying, you got budgets too. It ain't saying that you got to pay to come on. But again, radio and TV is about dollars and cents. Some of those people that are appearing on some of these TV stations, they're spending a nice budget with those TV stations. That's all I'm saying. And I'm standing on that. The views and opinions expressed by legendary Home of Blow does not represent that of the Milwaukee Black media and civic media. I say it all the time.
0: Right.
1: So, but yeah, like, I'm standing on that. I've seen them defecate on the truth too long. We got to take care of these bills. We are beyond. We are beyond our first break. 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
4: I was wondering for a second there because you started talking.
3: Yeah, you
4: talking.
3: Thought it was me. Yeah, yeah. It wasn't this side. But welcome, Black, to Truth in the Morning on the award-winning 101.7 FM, The Truth. Bailey, you know, we were talking about the poll is still up, by the way, if you watched it. What's the percentage on the poll right now, Xavier? What's the percentage?
5: 67%, 21 votes.
3: Okay. All right. 67% yes or no?
5: Yes.
3: Okay. All right. We were talking about yesterday, Bailey. I wanted to go into one of the stories that we had talked about discussing. And it was, and Xavier, you should have this clip. I don't know if it's an audio to it at all. But it says, Milwaukee middle schoolers sound alarm. Help at school, hurt inside. That is the name of that particular story, right? And what it is, it says Milwaukee middle school students across Milwaukee County are sending a complicated message. Schools often feels like a lifeline, but anxiety, depression, and basic needs and issues are still hitting hard. New numbers from the Youth Risk Behavior Survey given to the 6th through 8th graders during the 24-25 school year show classrooms functioning as both safe havens and ground zero for serious social and emotional challenges. According to the Milwaukee Journal Sentinel, more than 13,100 students responded across the county, including over 9,200 from Milwaukee Public Schools. 86 of 125 public middle schools countywide and 72 of 82 MPS middle schools took part. Roughly half or more of the students said they had significant problems from anxiety or long-lasting sadness in the past year, about 52% countywide and 53% in MPS. Symptoms they talked about symptoms of depression were reported by about 32% of students across the county and 34% in MPS. The reporting also notes that 36% of county students and 39% of MPS students said they experienced hunger in the past month, while roughly 30% of county students and 38% of MPS students reported being in a physical fight on school property. Statewide YRBS results are expected in late August. Those local numbers line up, it's the mental health context of this, says those local numbers line up with broader patterns the Wisconsin Department of Public Instruction has highlighted recent statewide YRBS summaries as they describe rising anxiety, depression, and unmet emotional health needs among students. DPI materials also emphasize that YRBS data are a routine guide for school mental health programming and prevention work, turning survey responses into blueprints for what support should look like on campus. They said there is some good news hidden in the stress. About 80% of county middle schoolers and 77% of MPS students say they have at least one supportive adult other than a parent. Roughly two-thirds reported having a teacher or a staff member they can talk to when things are rough. At the same time, only about 59% of students across the county and 54% in MPS said they feel like they belong at school, and around 61% countywide, compared with 58% in the district, said their teachers care about them. That split suggests students may trust individual adults, yet still feel disconnected from the school community as a whole. And there's more to be read into that, but I just want to start kind of like diving into that aspect of it.
4: Yes.
3: You hearing some of these statistics, Bailey. What's your thoughts? What's your truth on this?
4: You know, it's what we've been kind of another layer that we peeled back about mm-hmm. our kids and what they're going through right now and how different it is from when we were coming up.
3: Mm-hmm.
4: You know, and I think when you really look at it, you realize that they're talking about their needs not being met at home. You know, mm-hmm. and it doesn't necessarily mean a physical need, but more likely emotional, mm-hmm. right? So that they're turning to adults outside their family to assist them when times get tough and they don't know what to think. You know, I think about this. I think about a lot of people with kids,
3: mm-hmm.
4: you know, the PWKs that you call them.
3: Mm-hmm. Mm-hmm.
4: And, you know, there's a lot of moving around.
3: Mm-hmm.
4: Which can be very unsettling to a child. And people don't recognize that. You know, there's a lot of moving, school hopping, mm-hmm. going from here to here. All these things that happen, you know, for a child from, you know, toddler all the way until teen mm-hmm. or latter teenage years can be unsettling.
3: Mm-hmm.
4: I mean, they want to feel secure at home. There's a lot going on in the homes these days that maybe weren't, you know, when we were coming up.
3: Mm-hmm.
4: You know, so I think there's a lot of disruption in the homes these days. And I feel like the kids are feeling that, and a higher percentage than I ever thought.
3: Mm-hmm.
4: Right?
3: Mm-hmm.
4: So, and then when they get with their classmates, and if they share information or even how their behavior is in school,
3: mm-hmm.
4: it's unsettling to the kids that may have, you know, maybe okay at home, you know. So it all, you know, transcends through all of the kids.
3: Yep. We got to get ready to take care of some bills because, you know, we were late going taking care of our other bills. So we are up on another break. But Truth Nation, we want to hear from you. I have more to read on this particular story, but it goes to me saying that a lot of our teachers are being overworked.
4: Yeah.
3: And underpaid for real.
4: You know what? They have to deal with this
3: mm-hmm.
4: just to get these kids to settle down to learn. And that's, you know.
3: Yep. 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I'm the legendary Homer Blow along with my girl,
4: Bailey Coleman.
3: We'll be black.
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3: Truth Nation, welcome back to Truth in the Morning on the award-winning 101.7 FM, The Truth. Bailey, there's something that we didn't take care of on yesterday because we got so engaged.
4: Yeah, we were.
3: We teased about it.
4: We sure did.
3: I subliminally let people know that it was going to happen on our show.
4: We did not literally pay off.
3: Yeah, we sure didn't. But we're going to pay off this morning.
4: That's a shout out to the rest of our Truth team. Y'all know what I'm talking about.
3: That part. So
4: it's a wink, wink, y'all.
3: Yeah. So they say, you know, they say the early birds get the worm, right?
4: All right.
3: So, yeah. So, early birds. Worms.
4: We giving out worms
3: yeah,
4: right
3: about
4: now?
3: We're about to give away a pair of worms. So, yeah, because yesterday you heard the excitement.
4: Yes.
3: And so now I can literally say this and it is current.
4: Okay.
3: Truth Nation, it's your chance to win.
4: Oh.
3: Right now.
4: Right now?
3: Right now.
4: Wow.
3: We're giving away a pair of tickets to Black Arts Fest MKE happening on this Saturday, August 1st at the Summerfest Grounds in Milwaukee. Don't miss an unforgettable day of music, culture, art, food, and community featuring national artist Dave Hollister and the Lattimore Brothers live on stage. Of course, today is your day, but you can listen every day because somebody else going to have to give something away later.
4: Somebody else.
3: And okay. Nobody on the shows is going to give something away.
4: Because
3: we just didn't give ours away yesterday.
4: Okay.
3: Even though I teased about it, said it's coming. Right. I ain't going to tell you when.
4: Right.
3: And we didn't handle business. We got caught up in Truth Nation.
4: Never did.
3: About the topic. So
4: yeah, it was intense yesterday.
3: Absolutely. Black Arts Fest MKE happening this Saturday, August 1st. Lucky caller. Right now, lucky caller, Bailey, we're going to go tit for tat. We're thinking of a number.
4: 17.
3: I was going to say 17.
4: See, there it is.
3: Listen, caller number 17.
4: Yeah.
3: Listen, may my family member continue to rest. Listen, Bailey,
4: uh-huh.
3: I was thinking 17.
4: All right.
3: I really was. So yeah, caller number 17 right now. You feel what I'm saying? 101.7 The Truth, 17. Caller number 17 right now, 833-212-1017. You'll get yourself a pair of tickets to join us at Black Arts Fest MKE. I'll be there. I'll be in the kids' zone.
4: You going to be there?
3: Yeah.
4: All right, good.
3: I'll be in the kids' zone.
4: You know what? I might come visit you in the kids' zone.
3: Oh, yeah.
4: Yeah, because I want to see the Michael Jackson contest.
3: That part. So caller number 17 right now, 833-212-1017. 833-212-1017. Caller number 17 right now. You'll end up getting yourself a pair of tickets to Black Arts Fest MKE happening this Saturday on the Summerfest ground. So Good luck.
4: Give me another opportunity to wear my Michael Jackson t-shirt. You know, with the white glove.

0: baby, I just need you to do those things.
1: Okay, okay.
0: And I know you're a one-woman man.
1: Yeah, exactly.
0: You know what I'm saying?
1: Exactly.
0: So, all the things. You know, I love when I do introductions like that, and I use all their songs.
1: Yeah.
0: They'd be like, right, you are unique.
1: Okay,
0: you are unique how you put all of the songs into the introduction. So, But yeah, so caller number 17, you are going to have a pair of tickets. And when we get our winner, we'll have our producer, Xavier, let us know so we can definitely give you a shout out. So hashtag that part, hashtag facts. Bailey, one of the things that I talk about when we're talking about this MPS, well, Milwaukee County as a whole, Milwaukee middle schoolers, sound alarm, they help at school and they hurt inside. That's the name of the article, right?
1: Right.
0: And they were saying, like, given the percentages in Milwaukee County and in MPS schools.
1: Mm-hmm.
0: And one of the things that I talk about, Bailey, is like a lot of our teachers are having to do more than their regular job. You know, so it's like you come with, okay, look, we got to come and we got to do this show. Now, we got to do a bunch of other things, too.
1: Yeah.
0: Hold on.
1: You got to put it together that's to get
0: not
1: it
0: what
1: done.
0: That's not what we signed up for.
1: Listen, if we had to do counseling and everything.
0: Yeah.
1: Now, some people may say we need counseling.
0: Yeah.
1: But if we.
0: I'll accept it. I'll accept it.
1: But if we had to do, on a serious note, if we had to do all that to get it together so that we could just be here,
0: mm-hmm.
1: you know, and deliver the rest,
0: yeah.
1: then that would be, you know, all kinds of problems.
0: Yeah, because, you know, we have to also remember that teachers
1: yes.
0: are also mandated reporters.
1: They so are.
0: You get some very deep stuff. You get to yeah. hear a child talking about that they are being molested or physically abused at home.
1: Right.
0: And they're coming to you as a safe space because they feel like they can't talk about it with their other family members.
1: Right.
0: And so they feel trapped. So then they come to school and they may share that information with their teacher.
1: Right.
0: But they're taking it to where it's, okay, my teacher is not going to rat me out. My teacher is just going to be here to listen to me and try to, you know, give me some kind of advice or
1: mm-hmm.
0: Some things that you can do. And
1: right.
0: But that teacher also has to go and report
1: yes.
0: that this student is dealing with this at
1: yeah.
0: home.
1: Yeah.
0: This student is talking suicidal.
1: Yeah. You know what? This is why I like some of the improvements that the new superintendent has begun to make mm-hmm. With MPS because she's bringing counselors back, more counselors.
0: Right.
1: And, you know, I do recall, you know, when we were coming up that the counselors played a real key role.
0: Absolutely.
1: In the school.
0: Absolutely.
1: And I remember a lot of students utilizing that opportunity.
0: Social workers to hold on.
1: Yeah. You mm-hmm. know, just to go have somebody to talk to.
0: Absolutely.
1: You know, and I think, and especially with MPS, I think that's a key thing.
0: Mm-hmm.
1: And I think people skip over that.
0: Right.
1: Because for whatever, well, probably because in our culture, you know, talking to a therapist.
0: Mm-hmm.
1: Seems
0: it's taboo.
1: It has, yeah, it's taboo. You, there ain't nothing wrong with you.
0: Mm-hmm.
1: You know, get over here, Junebug. You fine.
0: Right.
1: You know, you don't need to talk to the people. Or sometimes they're afraid of putting their family business out there
0: mm-hmm.
1: or for it to be out there and people to be talking about it. But listen, if you ain't got nothing to be ashamed of, don't worry about that and let your kid get the counseling they need.
0: That's right.
1: You know.
0: That's right. And, you know, one of the things that the counselors also are able to do as well as, you know, social workers. They're able to ease the child's fear,
1: yes.
0: or the student's fear,
1: right.
0: because they let them know, like, no, we're going to address this.
1: Yeah.
0: But in a way to where they, because the threat is, well, the fear, in my opinion, of a lot of the students are, they're going to lock my mama up, they're going to lock my daddy up,
1: right.
0: they're going to lock my uncle
1: and
0: up,
1: then what am
0: my
1: I
0: brother
1: gonna
0: or
1: do?
0: Sister,
1: right.
0: yeah. And then the whole family's going to hate me, this,
1: right.
0: that, and the other. So the counselors and the social workers are trained to be able to let
1: right.
0: them know, like, yes, we have to do something about this.
1: Right.
0: This is not fair to you as a child or
1: right.
0: as a youth.

0: But here's how we're going to deal with it. So to kind of like massage it in to where is this is a problem that you shouldn't be dealing with.
1: Right. You're a kid.
0: Right. Absolutely. And we're going to help you.
1: Right.
0: Deal with this.
1: Right.
0: And you don't worry about the fact of this person saying, well, we hate you now or this, that, and the other.
1: Yeah.
0: Because, again, you're not supposed to have to go through this.
1: Exactly.
0: And be able to explain to the child that it's not their fault.
1: Right.
0: You know, they are not the bad person.
1: Right.
0: And that's the type of thing that they need.
1: Right.
0: In my opinion.
1: Right.
0: And as a teacher,
1: mm-hmm.
0: in my opinion, you can only do your best part in trying to say, you know, hey, look, okay, you know, don't tell nobody. Okay, I'm not going to share this information
1: right.
0: with anybody, but knowing that they have to.
1: Exactly.
0: And so now the student can end up hating the teacher.
1: Right.
0: And the teacher was really only trying to help. But that's not what the teacher was designed for.
1: Right.
0: You know what I'm saying? So
1: right.
0: Now the teacher's going through mental, emotional, you know what I'm saying,
1: yeah.
0: thing because, the girl hates me now. She
1: right.
0: she knew she could always talk to me. Now she doesn't want to talk to me.
1: Right.
0: And she hates me. You know what I'm saying? That's a lot to put on the teacher's plate. And the reality is, Bailey, there are a lot more than just one student in that teacher's class.
1: Exactly.
0: That comes to them
1: yeah.
0: as their safe person.
1: Right. That's true.
0: That's a lot to deal
1: yeah.
0: with.
1: 833-212-1017. That's our Two Talk text line if you want to get in on this conversation.
0: Yep. And we do have a couple of callers, but I want to get the name
1: of the winner
0: of our Black Arts Fest MKE ticket winner who will be going to Black Arts Fest MKE this Saturday at the Summerfest grounds. Gates open at noon.
1: Cheryl is our winner.
0: Congratulations, Cheryl.
1: Not your wife.
0: Right, yeah, because she would be disqualified.
1: She'd be disqualified.
0: Yeah, certain things, you know. And like, it's almost like the thing where, you know, if you won within the last 90 days, you,
1: right,
0: know, you can't
1: right.
0: win again and all of those kind of
1: no,
0: things.
1: No, our families so. Just can't win at all.
0: Well, we know that. I'm just saying, like, you know, other people,
1: yeah.
0: you'll be like, I won every month. Like, no, you can't do that. You can't do that. We like to be fair and balanced in radio.
1: We try.
0: I succeed. Okay, so we got to take care of some bills. Callers, please hang on the line. Truth Nation, 833-212-1017. We definitely need to talk about this. And then again, like I say, I still have more to read in this story because it was definitely an in-depth story.
1: Yeah.
0: So there's more to it as well. But from what you've heard and what we've been talking about, 833-212-1017, Truth Talk text lines. 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
10: Welcome, Black Truth Nation. We are talking about this poll that was taken from a survey or study from 2024 to 2025 in Milwaukee County schools with middle schoolers.
9: Right.
10: And we are hearing the percentages from the county and the percentages of MPS here in the city.
9: Right.
10: And the numbers are disparaging with how these students are feeling and feeling like they're stressed out. They don't have anybody they can really talk to. They got one person usually in the school,
9: right,
10: or an adult that they can talk to. But other than that, they feel trapped. We've got two callers on our Truth Talk text line. Al, MKE, great morning. Love you. Appreciate you. You hear the conversation. What's your truth?
11: My truth is can you blame them? The teachers is burnt out. They the mama. They buying food. They buying clothes.
10: Mm-hmm.
11: Mama sitting at home letting somebody, you know, explore her vessel just to be in Section 8. She running around here busting out the little car window because that little dangle ain't got her eyes all wide open just to be sitting there waiting on a check. I don't get it. And then, you know, these kids probably came from the grandparents or the crack and cocaine there. You know, the young men out here, they barely taught about hygiene. They don't know what they're going on. And then some of the parents is telling the kids, go ask the teacher. And then go to ask the teacher to buy the other kids money. And then she said, I don't know how these women do it. You ain't going to put all these stretch marks on my body just so I can sit in low income and you come home with Cartier glasses and all I got in the house is stink and looking at your body go all the wrong direction. Hell no. These kids is in the hell. Look at what these kids going through. Ain't nobody talking to them. Some of these young mothers out here blaming their kids because the man don't want them and they looking at their kids with flesh and lust.
9: Yeah.
11: These kids got it hard right now.
9: Yeah.
11: But I fought the parents. That's why I always I tell people, learn how to say no. And sometimes it's better just to use your mouth and you don't even need an abortion. Have a good

0: Thanks. Bye bye.
1: Order.
2: And then he leave you with, "Have a good day."
1: Right.
2: What?
1: He leaves you with the tact. Right. The tact, T-A-C-T. Yeah. The ability to tell somebody to go to hell and make them feel happy to be on their way. So it's like, I'm getting ready to give you this medicine. It's no codeine on it at all.
2: None.
1: You're going to taste all of this bitterness.
2: Exactly.
1: All of the, is that, you're going to get all of that.
2: All of that.
1: And then we're going to say, oh, we'll see you at your next appointment.
2: Have a great day.
1: Yeah. We're going to Michael. Michael, great morning. Love you. Appreciate you. You hear the conversation. What's your truth?
3: I just want to say, I feel sorry for the kids of growing up today. I mean, I'm not going to
1: turn your
3: in my time.
1: Turn down your radio. You got to turn down your radio, please.
3: Telling Blake to turn it down.
1: Okay.
3: Blake, turn it down, please. Anyway, I feel sorry for the kids of today because when I grew up in the 70s, I did have some issues with teachers that weren't so great of teachers. Mm-hmm. But I think kids today need more stability and more security than what they did back then. And I think we need to pray for these kids and see that they get the support they need.
2: Yeah.
1: Yep.
3: Because I feel really bad for these kids. I really do.
1: Yep.
2: Yeah.
1: I got you.
3: Because I was a kid at one time, too, and I had issues myself, but I was able to take care of my issues at the time. But now that these kids are growing up today, they got it worse than when you and I were our kids.
2: Mm-hmm.
3: So I just want to say that I give a shout out to all the kids, and I pray for them, and I wish them well.
1: All right. Thank you very much, Mike. You know.
3: Thank you very much, Home of Low, and the partner there, and you guys have a good day.
1: Bailey. All right. Nurse Aryan Kawanda caught one of the parts that I caught, and it really stuck out to me.
2: What?
1: Because I had another name for it that was given to me by Sterling, Mr. Pitchardis, and Smalls, Joseph Jackson. Nurse Aryan Kawanda said on our YouTube page, great morning, and we love and appreciate everybody that is there. While you're there, hit the like and subscribe, a.k.a. hit that bell button on the road to 9,000. She said, not your body going in every direction. This is,
2: oh, yeah,
1: but yeah,
2: I thought that was.
1: But so the name that we came up with for that, and I actually even made a little comical song about it. I called them, okay, you gotta be grown and understand Juicy Juice. We call it the Juicy Juice body. Because if you look at the shape of the container of a Juicy Juice body, it's kind of like, you know what I'm saying? And men and women have Juicy Juice bodies, just so you know. But okay. Yeah, a Juicy Juice body, you know, kind of gets, yeah, so. Yeah, but Nurse Aryan Kawanda, I'm with you. I'm with you. 833-212-1017. Let me read a little bit more of this story. What schools and the county are doing. Milwaukee Public Schools lists the YRBS as one of the ongoing surveys used to steer risk reduction efforts and federal Project AWARE funding applications, linking these data directly to district levels, programming decisions. Milwaukee Public Schools and Milwaukee County officials point to efforts such as county trauma teams and the Credible Messengers mentorship program as part of the answer. So the county trauma teams and the Credible Messengers mentorship program are used as part of the answer to violence, mental health struggles, and food insecurity. Advocates argue the latest numbers show those supports need to be expanded and better coordinated before students stream Black into classrooms this fall. So, yeah, that, you know, saying that, knowing that these are some of the situations and some of the issues that the students are talking about.
2: Yes.
1: The middle schoolers.
2: Yes.
1: Then, yeah, you have to be proactive with this.
2: Yeah, absolutely.
1: So how can we jump in and intervene so they're better equipped to deal with some of the middle schoolers, and to me, really, all students. That just happened to be for the middle schoolers.
2: Middle schoolers.
1: You feel what I'm saying?
2: And
1: I'm sure you want to catch them where you can.
2: Right. I think that's middle schoolers at crucial time.
1: Yeah.
2: they're still feeling the grade school thing.
1: Yeah, they done just transitioned, you know what I'm saying, pretty much.
2: Tweens and,
1: yeah,
2: you know, and they're about to, you know, get into high school.
1: That's it.
2: So you got to try and help them wherever you can in there and get them flying in the right direction.
1: Absolutely. So, yeah, it's a very important time. You know what I'm saying? It's just like when we talk about the early years. And again, I got to give a shout out to Dia Wright with the Office of Early Childhood Initiative with the City of Milwaukee and Mighty Small Moments,
2: mm-hmm.
1: Focusing on 0 to 5 year olds.
2: Yeah.
1: You know what I'm saying?
2: Yeah.
1: Because that's that time that is a very crucial and important time. So we don't end up getting some of these children growing up and not having some of the basic needs and not being able to tell their colors, not being able to, you know what I mean?
2: Yeah.
1: Start learning to sound out
2: yeah.
1: letters and things of that nature.
2: Yeah.
1: It's a very impactful time
2: yeah.
1: of their life.
2: Yeah. You know what? I think it was Mike, our caller, was talking about stability.
1: Mm-hmm.
2: And I think that a lot of parents don't realize, you know, when you're moving from place to place a lot,
1: mm-hmm.
2: when your kids aren't seeing consistent people in their lives,
1: mm-hmm.
2: so they're switching schools every year and, you know, maybe even during the middle of the school year, or you're moving from house to house, place to place.
1: Right.
2: Those are areas of instability that mm-hmm. shouldn't, you know, be in existence in your family. You gotta, you know, provide that stable environment for them so that they don't feel crazy.
1: Mm-hmm.
2: You
1: mm-hmm.
2: know, where are we going home to today?
1: That part.
2: You know what I mean?
1: What's gonna happen?
2: What's gonna happen now? Are we staying at Auntie So-and-so's house?
1: Mm-hmm.
2: Are we at our own house?
1: Right.
2: Are we at one of your friends' houses?
1: Yep.
2: You know, are yep. we move? We're moving again. Why are we yep. moving now?
1: Yep.
2: You know,
1: all those things
2: that makes the mind go nuts. You know,
1: real talk.
2: And it makes them unstable, so they feel some type of way.
1: Mm-hmm.
2: So,
1: absolutely.
2: You know, all the things, people that they don't know walking in and out the door, in and out the house all the time.
1: Mm-hmm.
2: Your new friend here, this and that. You know.
1: Yep. We got to get ready to take care of some bills. We definitely needed to talk about that, Bailey. It's something very, very important. And hopefully they can get it together and get the funding together to make sure that those children, when they return to school this fall, have things in place
2: right.
1: that are designed to help them and also to help take some of that stress off of the teachers.
2: Right.
1: They got to take so much home because, yeah, that it's depressing.
2: Yeah.
1: When you hear what some of our youth are going through.
2: Yeah.
1: And then you say, wow, now you got to go home and still be happy. But you're thinking about what this boy or this girl told you in school
2: right.
1: that they're having to live with every day.
2: Yeah.
1: Truth in the Morning will return on the award-winning 101.7 FM The Truth. I am the legendary Homer Blow along with my girl.
2: Bailey Coleman.
1: We'll be black.
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10: Are people around me safe when I vape? Science does not support that belief. Exhaled vape emissions linger in the air, affecting indoor air quality and bystanders in the same space through secondhand exposure. Vaping emissions can also accumulate on clothes, hair, dust, and furniture, leading to exposure risks to bystanders of all ages. And vaping around a pregnant person can lead to serious health impacts on fetal and childhood development. Enough with the puff.
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1: If you were supposed to be at work at 8 a.m., you're late. You are late. And it is what it is, as my co-signer, Nurse RN Kawanda, would say. Like, yeah, no, we ain't doing this.
2: I want to mention it is RN Kawanda Day today in the coffee mug arena.
1: Yeah.
2: You're on the truth.
1: Yeah. And something that some people may not be aware of, and it's going to run through August.
2: Yes.
1: Of course, I'm the legendary Homer Blow, and it's National Sandwich Month, the perfect time to celebrate what Cousin Subs does best, great sandwiches. 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
2: It's
1: Club Sub. Club Sub.
2: It's a National Sandwich Day?
1: Month. Whole month.
2: They got a whole month?
1: A whole month.
2: For sandwiches?
1: Yes.
2: Oh, wow.
1: That's a good thing.
2: Yeah.
1: I feel excited.
2: A sandwich?
1: You know, just imagine. Because, we're on too early, but I could just imagine that I would probably have a sub delivered. Because, you know, you can order it and they bring it to me.
2: Really?
1: Yep. And I get you your sub, too.
2: It
1: would be
2: one?
1: On me every day. Every day would be my treat. Every day would be my treat.
2: Oh, wow.
1: Absolutely.
2: I could alternate sandwiches in.
1: There you go.
2: Yeah. I could get a club sub one day without the onions.
1: Okay.
2: And then the next day I could get a turkey.
1: You know, I could bring some Febreze or some Bath and Body Works, real potent, from little cans.
2: If I really
1: sprays.
2: Okay.
1: And then that way you could have the onions if you want to.
2: Yeah, nah. You know.
1: I just have light onions. That's all. I have light onions.
2: See, because going to work with the seniors after, they tell you, they say what's on their mind. He'll be like,
1: onions! Little rascals.
2: Yeah.
1: Onions! Be like, damn. Okay, I hear you, but.
2: Exactly.
1: Damn.
2: It was good, though.
1: You had to bust me out like that. On our, before we go into another one of the stories that we want to talk about this morning, Jasmine Jazz West said, had a 13-year-old boy on my bus years ago that had five younger siblings. And within that year, his family moved three times.
2: Yeah.
1: I saw him in the streets chilling, and I always gave him some money.
2: Yeah.
1: And that's crazy.
2: Wow.
1: You know?
2: Yeah. I mean.
1: Nurse RN Kawanda said, Bailey feeling a little Shay Shay Foo Foo today. I love it.
2: Yes, I am.
1: you took it down.
2: I had to. Look.
1: Take me through there.
2: Listen, here we are.
1: I got you.
2: Shay and Foo.
1: And you got a right to be that way.
2: Absolutely.
1: You have a right.
2: Yeah. Absolutely.
1: It is your right. there's another story, Bailey.
2: Yeah.
1: That I did send the information to our producer, Xavier. Where there was, and I don't know if it's a video to it or not. I don't believe so. But it was like nine guns, drugs recovered after a chase that ends in a crash at
2: yes.
1: AmFam Field.
2: The Caucasians.
1: hang on. Why would you go there right away? I mean, it says, four, and this is from CBS 58. Uh-huh. Four men are in custody after a traffic stop in West Allis led to a chase that ended.

0: with a crash in the American Family Field parking lot early Tuesday, July 28th, according to police. A West Dallas officer stopped a vehicle near 52nd and Greenfield at around 1:45 a.m. after noticing it was driving without headlights. Police say the driver reportedly got out, then quickly returned to the vehicle and sped away. The officer pursued until the vehicle crashed at the ballpark parking lot. Five people ran from the crashed vehicle and four were taken into custody with help from the West Milwaukee Police Department and the Milwaukee County Sheriff's Office, according to police. Officers say four firearms were thrown from the vehicle during the chase.
1: Wow.
0: And an additional five guns and drugs were found inside.
1: Wow.
0: The men in custody are a 30-year-old who was the driver, a 29-year-old passenger, a 19-year-old passenger, all from Milwaukee, along with a 21-year-old passenger from Butler.
1: Okay.
0: And we didn't see any pictures yet. I know they haven't been charged, but...
1: You know why.
0: Bailey.
1: Why are you trying to pretend you don't know why?
0: Who you think it was?
1: The Caucasians from the island of Caucasus. What is that?
0: I don't know what the hell it is, but it sounded okay when you said it.
1: Cat Williams, what is that movie? Him and, what's his name?
0: Okay, but yeah, it sounded good when you said it. Explain why you feel so... Why do you feel
1: this
0: way?
1: There's no
0: Bailey?
1: Perp walk, no nothing. Now, if you... Okay, listen, let's be realistic.
0: Mm-hmm, mm-hmm, mm-hmm.
1: If these guys were black, African-American, whatever you call yourself this month...
0: That part.
1: There would have been some pictures, maybe a perp walk, you know, where they have them and it, you know. Like they did old girl. What's the one that took him on a high-speed chase? What's
0: Cosetta Burrell.
1: Yeah. How did they out of nowhere have pictures of them handcuffing her, getting out the car, all the kids getting out the car? What is that?
0: Mm-hmm.
1: But they didn't have that for this? What?
0: Yeah.
1: What? You know that's because they're Caucasian. They're trying to see if they fit. They're trying to figure out, are we going to charge them? Because, I mean, really, four guns thrown at the car. That's not much, guys, is it? That's
0: right.
1: Not much at all.
0: Right.
1: I mean, we've seen worse than that, right?
0: Mm. Listen.
1: Four guns in the car. Or five guns in the car, sorry.
0: Right.
1: And did they think they were going to be able to get rid of all the guns before they got pulled? I mean, because they were chasing them, right?
0: Right.
1: So were they going to be able to get rid of all nine guns by throwing them out of the car before they got pulled over?
0: Listen.
1: And then all the drugs. They had a lot of drugs in there.
0: Yeah, they did.
1: And so what was they going
0: to
1: do
0: with
1: that?
0: And here's where I go to further solidify your point.
1: Their pictures still have not been published, just so we're all clear.
0: Right. Well, here's where I'm going with it. This is the part that I'm going with as it relates to them not being charged. Okay,
1: yes,
0: we know for one reason.
1: Uh-huh.
0: One reason is because they haven't been charged yet.
1: Okay.
0: They've been arrested.
1: Right.
0: Four of them.
1: Okay.
0: But they haven't been charged yet.
1: Right.
0: But here's why we should have still saw some kind of picture.
1: Okay.
0: Because usually there's a video.
1: Right.
0: Like before Cosetta Burrell got charged.
1: Yeah. Oh, yeah.
0: We saw them arresting her.
1: Absolutely.
0: So she wasn't charged at that time.
1: Not at all.
0: So why couldn't we see a video?
1: Exactly.
0: Of them being arrested?
1: There it is.
0: So, I mean, you know, we got to err on the side of caution to say that maybe it may have been people that look like me, but usually if they don't immediately show these people being handcuffed.
1: They still try to figure out if they're going to charge
0: them
1: at all. They
0: told us how old they are and everything.
1: Yeah, everything. Got the age.
0: Yeah.
1: So
0: they could have showed us them being...
1: What were their last names?
0: Taken. It didn't say because they haven't been charged yet.
1: Right, so no names are included.
0: Right.
1: Look at that.
0: Yeah. Because, So I'm just saying, think about how many times we saw what law enforcement would call the perps.
1: Oh, right.
0: Short for perpetrators.
1: Right.
0: Mm-hmm. Mm-hmm. And we would see the video of them being arrested and handcuffed and put into a paddy wagon.
1: All the things.
0: Yep. Mm-hmm.
1: Yeah.
0: So I'm just wondering why there wasn't any footage of them taking these four perps into custody.
1: If they're

0: is they haven't released it.
1: Right.
0: I don't understand.
1: What do you think?
0: I told you what I think.
1: I agree with what you think. I concur.
0: We know if it was
1: all them guns, all them drugs.
0: Listen, if it was us, it had already been a done deal. They'd have got you right there, getting out the car just like they. Well, we seen it.
1: Yep.
0: With the Burrell lady.
1: That part.
0: Right?
1: That part.
0: Right?
1: Mm-hmm. Yeah, that part. When someone acknowledges it's cool, they have a mental break. I'm trying to figure out where that is, what that means to one of our YouTube. I kind of break that down a little bit. I'm not understanding that. Ebony Allen said 100. So, yeah. Any other time, yeah, we would have saw it.
0: Yes.
1: It would have been like, take me through there.
0: Right. We'd have seen it. We'd have seen how they stopped, how slow, how the high-speed chase went, what kind of car they was in. We just saw the guns being thrown out the car.
1: We have currently, Bailey, I must say this, and especially when we've worked together, right?
0: Yes.
1: We are at a 99.8% rate.
0: Yeah.
1: Like we have been on the mark.
0: Yeah, absolutely.
1: 99.8%.
0: There it is.
1: You know the one that we didn't get right?
0: Which one?
1: Was because they live way out. We didn't see a mugshot.
0: That one lady.
1: Yeah, that all of the money from the PPP. Loans and all of that.
0: She had embezzled.
1: Right.
0: Millions.
1: And we was like, it's got to be white. And then they was like, no, she's black.
0: She black.
1: And then with further investigation, she was black. So we got that one.
0: But other than that.
1: I think 99.8% is damn good.
0: Yeah,
1: even
0: absolutely.
1: If we were just 99%.
0: Yeah, absolutely.
1: I think, you know, we've been
0: absolutely.
1: On the money. 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I'm still thinking about this whole situation and what color are they? Who are they?
0: They were throwing guns out the car.
1: Throwing guns.
0: They got rid of four.
1: One of them lived in Butler. So I'm gonna just say this:
0: who live in Butler?
1: One of them. I know,
0: but who live in Butler?
1: Yeah, and that's where I'm going. So if we're not 100%, even if we are but a percent right, I'm just saying you're gonna learn today.
0: Okay.
1: I know some black people that are afraid to drive across 124th Street in Butler.
0: Okay.
1: Weird.
0: Okay.
1: Like what? Why are you pulling me over? You were breathing.
0: Right.
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7: Welcome, Black Truth Nation. Welcome, Black. Welcome, Black. Again, I am the legendary Homer Blow along with my girl,
6: Bailey Coleman.
7: And, you know, you in the football, Bailey?
6: A little bit. I have some brothers that play.
7: You know Tony Romo?
6: Yeah, I know who that is.
7: You know, he got stopped.
6: He got pulled over. In Milwaukee. For drinking. Allegedly.
7: Well.
6: Did they charge him?
7: Yeah.
6: He got charged? Yeah. All right, then.
7: Tony Romo had bloodshot eyes.
6: Ooh.
7: He failed the sobriety test.
6: What?
7: After the Milwaukee traffic stop.
6: Now, he was in town.
7: Yeah.
6: For a golf tournament, celebrity golf tournament. Mm-hmm.
7: Thursday, July 23rd.
6: Yeah.
7: That's when he was stopped on suspicion of operating
6: while intoxicated.
7: Because
6: I was like, when I first heard the story, right,
7: mm-hmm.
6: I was like, why would he be in Milwaukee?
7: Mm-hmm.
6: And then they said, oh, the celebrity tournament that was happening in West Bend.
7: Hey, let's stop acting like Milwaukee ain't a place to be now. We got some things that bring you to Milwaukee.
6: He's
8: from Wisconsin.
6: Is he from Wisconsin?
7: Yes, he is.
6: Okay.
7: She said Milwaukee. So I was like,
6: you know what? It was in downtown Milwaukee.
7: Mm-hmm.
6: So maybe since he's from here, I didn't know he was from here.
7: Okay.
6: But since, you know, he's from here, then, he might have kicked it around town.
7: Yeah, that's all.
6: You know, he's been retired since what? 2016, 2017, something like that.
7: He's been out of there for a minute.
6: Mm-hmm. So he decided he was going to roll through some old haunts.
7: Mm-hmm.
6: And got caught up.
7: Yeah, he got a court date of September 21st.
6: Well, you know.
7: His appearance, though, isn't mandatory.
6: Oh, okay.
7: Romo's lawyer did not respond to calls for comment.
6: Oh, okay.
7: Last Tuesday. Romo is a four-time Pro Bowler and is part of CBS-led NFL broadcast team.
6: Oh, okay.
7: I will say this,
6: okay.
7: In my opinion,
6: mm-hmm.
7: and, you know, I could be wrong,
6: uh-huh.
7: but I just say it in my opinion,
6: okay.
7: that had he been of a African descent, I think he might have lost his job.
6: And he would have to show up for court, too.
7: Yeah.
6: Yeah, that would be no,
7: mm-hmm.
6: you know.
7: Yep.
6: I think it probably had something to do with his celebrity status, too, where he didn't have to.
7: yeah, pro bowler and all
6: yeah,
7: of the things.
6: Yeah, he had to roll through. He called his agent or whatever. But, his representation, his attorney said,
7: but your celebrity status don't mean a damn thing if you look like me.
6: Listen.
7: I'm just saying.
6: Not at all.
7: I'll be like, well, you're a celebrity.
6: Yeah.
7: Exactly. They're going to be quick to be like, hey.
6: Listen.
7: The legendary Homer Blows. Been arrested for sober driving because I don't drink. We caught him driving the speed limit. and his eyes were not bloodshot. They were focused on the road, but it was like, what the hell?
6: Exactly.
7: It's Homer Blow. Let's stop him anyway.
6: Exactly.
7: Crazy, but true. It's sad that, you know, yeah, some things they get away with that we don't get away with.
6: There's a lot.
7: It's called privilege.
6: Yeah, it is.
7: Mm-hmm.
6: Yeah, absolutely.
7: Be the same offense.
6: Be the same one.
7: Mm-hmm.
6: It'd be like, nah, player, we're going to have to take you downtown.
7: I saw another video, and I meant to, you know how when you're scrolling on social media, forgot if it was on Instagram or if it was on Facebook, but there was a police situation where the officer obviously went to his home.
6: Yes.
7: And because you saw him in a police vehicle.
6: Uh-huh.
7: And the other vehicle was like literally chasing him.
6: Wow.
7: So it appears that he got home. And this is why I'm saying this. But he appeared to be in a patrol SUV.
6: Wow.
7: And it shows him kind of like jumping out and running into a house.
6: Okay.
7: And the reason I think that this had to be his house is because he then came back out with a weapon.
6: Okay.
7: So I don't know why there was, you know, the vehicle that appeared to be a police vehicle that he appeared to jump out of.
6: Okay.
7: He ran into the house.
6: Okay.
7: You then saw him coming out and you saw this other vehicle.
6: Okay.
7: And this man was appearing to beat him, right?
6: Right.
7: He ran in the house, came out, and was telling him, stop the vehicle. And then you see this other vehicle barreling towards him.
6: Uh-huh.
7: It hits him, but he starts firing shots as he's being hit. By this vehicle.
6: Okay.
7: But I'm just saying to even let him get that far. Like, there was, like, why was he not treated like Corey?
6: Clearly, he didn't fear the other person.
7: It was a white man. It was a white man that he was pursuing.
6: Well, he didn't fear for his life, right? Isn't that what they say?
7: Yeah, but he...
6: They fear for their life.
7: He damn sure looked like he went up under that truck when that man rolled over him, but he... He continued to fire his weapon. I don't know what state or what county this was. I don't believe it was Milwaukee at all. But yeah, I was just like, and I wanted to, but okay. Some of you who are on social media, you'll understand what I mean and where I'm at with this, right? You know, you ever just be scrolling amongst your social media pages and a video clip comes up.
6: Yeah.
7: And it's like, wow, am I watching this?
6: Yeah.
7: And then before you know it, when you want to get ready to try to copy the link or whatever, it'll flip to something else.
6: Yeah, I hate that.
7: You're like, I ain't never going to find this again.
6: I hate it. Yeah, because you don't.
7: And that's what happened with that video.
6: Oh, wow. Okay.
7: Other than that, we'd have been looking at it this morning.
6: Okay. Yeah. There's a lot of videos out there like that, though.
7: Yeah, it is.
6: And it's white on white crime.
7: Yep. Yeah.
6: And if it involves, a lot of times it involves police officers.
7: Mm-hmm.
6: And they're getting taken to task by their fellow Caucasians. And they don't pull no guns. They might tase them.
7: Mm-hmm.
6: And what's up with these taser things? Sometimes they don't work. Sometimes they do. Is that what I'm hearing?
7: You know, that's what it looks like.
6: I mean, why deploy them? Why have them if they don't work?
7: Because I see some people, they get hit and they immediately fall like a plank. Boom, they over. Like it's over, stiff board. You know what I'm saying? But does whatever it's supposed to do.
6: I think we've all seen a lot of footage of it where it's not working on the person or something like that. But I recall this one video of two Caucasians, one police officer, one not. Mm-hmm. And the one that kept coming at the police officer trying to beat him up or whatever, the cop kept shooting the taser at him and he just kept going like it wasn't nothing.
7: Right.
6: You know, like with each shot, he got, it seemed like he got stronger and stronger, like he was the Hulk.
7: That part is crazy because, you know, I see that part. You know what I'm saying? I see those kind of situations and it's like, okay, what do you.
6: So he's chasing the police officer. He gets the cop on the ground, starts beating him up, and it's not until another cop comes and jumps in, and he don't pull no gun either.
7: Right.
6: Ain't nobody pulling no guns or nothing. The taser gun didn't work, whatever. And nobody pulls any guns. Now we got two cops not pulling no guns, not pulling no additional taser, nothing. And the two of them together subdue the guy.
7: Right.
6: So, I mean, I'm like, but nobody pulled a gun.
7: That part.
6: Yeah, no.
7: That part. So, yeah. it's crazy. Like I said, it's hard to not talk about the disparities in how we are treated.
6: Yeah.
7: Against how a lot of them are treated.
6: Oh, yeah.
7: Yeah. No, it's fair. It's not.
6: Not fair.
7: It's not. And boy, if we could do the, what is that, role play or, you know, you switch.
6: Yeah.
7: Be like, okay, be us.
6: Yeah.
7: And watch that same traffic stop.
6: Yeah.
7: Watch that same, you know.
6: Yeah.
7: Attitude. And, you know, one of the things that always amazes me is that I thought that there was, like, certain language that law enforcement is not supposed to use, even if they're trying to apprehend a suspect. I don't know if you hear a lot of these videos when they are apprehending someone or trying to get somebody to stop. The F-bomb flies like it's a part of their language. It like it's a part of law enforcement language.
6: Well, maybe it is.
7: Get that on the ground. Get that.
6: Oh. I'm gonna. Well, I guess it is a part of their language.
7: I don't think it's supposed to be. I don't think that it's supposed to be.
6: Oh.
7: Someone from law enforcement, please. And you can indulge us anonymously if you choose.
6: They don't
7: but
6: care.
7: Are they supposed to use
6: I don't think they care.
7: F word. That's what I think it is.
6: They don't care.
7: They don't care. But I don't think that they're supposed to use the language that you hear them using. When they, I don't care if you are the perpetrator or the perp or whatever they want to call it, that you're supposed to be telling them, you know, get that! The F word is like it's part of their vocabulary. Hopefully we can get some answers when we return. 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I'm the legendary Home Blow along with my girl.
6: Bailey Coleman.
7: Are they supposed to use that language or not?
6: I don't think they care.
7: I don't think they're supposed to, but I don't see very few.
6: 833-212-1017 if you're a cop. You could, or former police officer, you don't have to reveal who you are.
7: Yeah, are y'all supposed to say it? Because I haven't seen too many arrests or them trying to apprehend someone where I haven't heard it. And even if you are just a spectator and they're trying to get you to stand black as they put up the yellow tape or whatever, get that black! I'm like, are you supposed to talk to me like that? I just need to know. All right? We'll be black.
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1: Oh, you busted me out in the on air in the studio. Homer, I can't.
0: The award-winning 101.7 FM, the truth. See, this is what happens when you genuinely love and care about somebody. You know, some people can just say certain things, and it's like, you know what? I can make a call about that. And that's what I did.
1: I appreciate you, though.
0: Absolutely.
1: Shout out to Patrice. I got to go in there because my, y'all don't know, I've been in this car accident situation.
0: Mm-hmm.
1: And I got a really bad knee. And you know what? I can't sit for extended periods of time. It's really best that I get up every couple of minutes or so. And so Homer busted me out because I was like, oh, because it's been really bad these last couple of days. Homer's like, you need to talk to Patrice. I was like, yep. And guess what? I'll be in there tomorrow to see Dr. Patrice.
0: Yeah, I called her. Yeah. I called Calm Wellness on her. Yeah, I did.
1: He got me in trouble.
0: He got her an appointment. You feel what I'm saying? Got her an appointment.
1: Tomorrow, 5:30.
0: You know what I'm saying? You're going to learn today. We can't. We got to take care of us. You know what I'm saying? We all we got, literally.
1: We all we got. Yeah.
0: Listen, I've been doing, and I've heard other people have to do it like for years or whatever. But, you know, we use our hands. We're at computers all the time.
1: Yeah.
0: I always heard people talk about carpal tunnel. I'm like, okay, what about it? You know, I ain't got it. And I didn't until I got it. But luckily, I'm left-handed, right? I'm a southpaw, right?
1: Yeah.
0: But it's my right hand.
1: I didn't know you were a left-handed, me too.
0: Yeah. I'm a southpaw, right?
1: Yeah.
0: So luckily, it's my right hand. So went to end up seeing a specialist from my primary doctor. It's like, okay, blam, I'm going to go send you to see this hand and shoulder person, right?
1: Right.
0: So I ended up going, and he done the ultrasound thing, and he was like, look, here's is between you.

0: time for a pinched nerve. It's like when it heal, it heal.
1: Oh,
0: or
1: wow.
0: When it stop. And I'm like, I don't like my right hand feeling like this.
1: Right.
0: So, but he was saying the fact that now over people who have had to have the surgery a decade ago or two decades ago, it's nowhere near like that. He was like, Homer, if you do want to have a surgery, it's only like a 5-minute surgery. He said the longest part of the surgery is because we have to put you under because, you know, you can't be woke while we doing this.
1: Right.
0: He said, but, you know, putting you under and you coming up is going to be the longest time. The actual surgery, we do it right there in the office and it's about 5 minutes long. Boop, open that. And then he showed how it would look after it opens up and all of that and all of the issues of feeling any, you know, numbness from the pinched nerve. We're like, yeah, you good. You ain't got to worry about it again.
1: Wow.
0: I'm like, okay. And also the recovery time. Said the recovery time, you say with the work that you do, you can go to work like the next day.
1: Wow.
0: It won't be no problem. It takes 5 to 6 days. Normally, it took weeks for people
1: back in the day
0: to heal from carpal tunnel surgery.
1: Yeah.
0: But with the laparoscopic stuff that they do now.
1: And the advancements.
0: Yeah.
1: No
0: he
1: big
0: said,
1: deal.
0: Oh, he said, no, it's a 5-minute procedure. 5 to 6 days at max that you'll be.
1: Yeah, I remember seeing people like.
0: Necessarily wear whatever to cover it. Yeah.
1: I remember seeing people like with their arms and slings.
0: Yeah.
1: And they just.
0: I'm like, okay. I can do that. He was like, yeah, you'll be able to go to work. You're like, okay. And I'm left-handed. So, I mean, I can still hit all my buttons.
1: I
0: can still hit my gavel. You know what I'm saying? So.
1: I didn't know you were a lefty yet.
0: Yeah, Southpaw.
1: Yeah, me too.
0: Shout out to all the Southpaws out there.
1: Hey.
0: So, yeah, I'm like, you know what? I don't want to, you know, wait this thing out.
1: Yeah.
0: Because there is no time limit of how long it might be.
1: Yeah.
0: You know, you wear the brace or whatnot.
1: Yeah.
0: But, for at night so you don't bend it or whatever the case may be. But it's like.
1: I had to wear one. I had carpal tunnels really bad.
0: Yeah.
1: At one point. Mm-hmm. But yeah, I wasn't getting no surgery. I was like, I ain't getting no surgery. I'll wear the brace.
0: Yeah. Listen, they got it for a reason. And now it's modified. What I'm not going to do is going around and be like, you know. So, I mean, I can do all the things. I can feel, I can feel everything, all of that. I won't drop a cup or anything like that. But yeah, I don't like this feeling. I ain't never had it before.
1: Yeah.
0: So I was like, you know what?
1: Yeah.
0: I hear you.
1: Yeah.
0: Saying that I don't, you know, I'm not a person that needs to, but he said, but if you want it, you know, it's only going to take 5 minutes.
1: Yeah. We'll
0: schedule the day, blam. And I'm like, okay, one day after I leave the show,
1: see,
0: I'm
1: going to
0: schedule
1: knee, my knee, I had a torn meniscus.
0: Ooh.
1: So
0: somebody else
1: surgery.
0: Just told me they had a torn in the front and the black.
1: Yeah. I had to have surgery. It was
0: I ain't on that.
1: Yeah, buddy.
0: Yeah,
1: I wouldn't try to be
0: y'all
1: on
0: y'all
1: either.
0: Own with that. You know what I'm saying? I love the fact that again, that because and men, and that's why on August 8th, I hope that y'all come out to Clinton Rose Park as Harambe and Westcare, Wisconsin ends up doing their 6th annual men's health fair, and of course we have things for women too, but. Come out and get the free services and get your health checked out.
1: Yeah.
0: But I am a man that I go to my doctor's appointment. I go and get my checkups, you know, twice a year. And if I feel anything that I feel like ain't right, get my blood work done and all of that.
1: Yeah.
0: And so to be, besides getting on, you know, my journey of saying, okay, like it's been about 11 months now, probably getting ready to go into 12 months, that, you know, I chose to put myself on a weight loss journey, right? So where I didn't look like, you know, my face was all dragged in and all of that kind of stuff. I didn't want the quick fix. So, but even before I decided that over the years, I've never been, you know, with going to the hospital and get my blood work, never diagnosed with diabetes. No high blood pressure, no high
1: That's
0: cholesterol,
1: good.
0: No signs of heart disease, you know, no colon cancer, you know, all the things that a lot of times, especially if you're obese, and it's very easy to be labeled morbidly obese. So if you are anything over a certain point, you are considered morbidly obese.
1: Mm-hmm.
0: So, you know, being in that arena of being declared, you know, morbidly obese, you would think that a lot of the comorbidity things I would have

0: all of them, mm-hmm. but I never have. Mm-hmm. And so, again, my thing in life has always been to be proactive instead of reactive. Mm-hmm. So I don't want to have to wait until my primary doctor tells me, yeah, you got to stop eating this or you're going to die. Mm-hmm. You know what I'm saying? Mm-hmm. I don't want to be to that. And if you don't do this, yeah, you're going to die. Mm-hmm. And again, I can appreciate doctors who are straightforward with their patients mm-hmm. the way that a lot of doctors can be, because mm-hmm. you should be. Mm-hmm. You should let them know, like, okay, well, your alternative is mm-hmm. You're going to die.
1: Yeah.
0: Like, yeah. Die. Yeah. You're going to die. Mm-hmm. So that's why I love the fact that I always continue to be proactive instead of reactive to situations, because by the time you just become reactive to it, something that could have been caught, something that could have been controlled, something that could have not required surgery, you know, you can avoid all of that when mm-hmm. you are proactive about right. it instead of being reactive. Because when you go then, the person, the men that are scared to go to the doctor then, by the time you go, oh, now you in stage two or you in stage three of right. whatever the degenerative thing that you might be dealing with. Mm-hmm. So, yeah, in stage one, stage two, you know what I'm saying? You right. may have had a chance, but you steadily want to go around talking about, oh, I'm good. Ain't nothing wrong with me. No, I'm good. No.
1: Yeah.
0: No, you better take that lesson from a lot of the women.
1: Yeah.
0: You know, I ain't saying it's all the women because, you know, I don't stereotype, but a lot of the women, and I've said this before, even on this show, that if they feel something wrong with their pinky finger.
1: Listen.
0: They going. They be like, I got to go get this checked out because yeah. This don't feel right.
1: Right.
0: You get what I'm saying?
1: Yeah.
0: And I ain't mad. So I understand.
1: Yeah. Yeah.
0: I understand. But yeah, so a lot of times, like I say, and men that have women in their life that love them and care for them, whether it's your woman, your wife, or just your sister, your mother, your grandparents or whatever that love you, be like, no, baby, you need to go get that checked out.
1: Yeah.
0: That's not normal. Or at least let's just take that fear away. Oh, yeah. No, I'm a man. But, you know, we've been hammered into what a man is supposed to be so much. Oh, man, you going to the hospital for that? You going to get that looked at? You a little, you know, the words that now are considered derogatory.
1: Yeah.
0: You know what I'm saying?
1: Yeah.
0: You ain't no man. You ain't that. You ain't that.
1: Yeah.
0: Ain't nothing wrong with you.
1: Yeah.
0: You acting like a little. Just suck it up.
1: Yeah.
0: And now those.
1: And your arms and now falling those, off.
0: Yeah. And now those people are dead. At early ages. Yeah. You feel what I'm saying? Do you understand that the average median age of black men dying is like the middle 50s?
1: Yeah.
0: We got to get ready to take care of some bills. Sorry to take y'all on that little health rant of the legendary Home Blow, but hopefully it can encourage some people
1: to
0: end up, you know, make sure you take care of yourself.
1: Yeah, absolutely.
0: It's like I say, you know, I've only felt the little pinched nerve for like a little over a month.
1: Uh-huh.
0: I'm like, no, I don't like this. I don't like this. I've been waiting for it to go on and subside. It ain't yet.
1: Yeah.
0: So, yeah, let me go find out what's really going on.
1: Exactly.
0: And that's what made me go and say, hey, set me up an appointment. You know what I'm saying? With a specialist.
1: Yeah.
0: You can tell me what the hell is going on.
1: Yeah.
0: Because I'm able to do all the things. I can do all this. But it's still just a weird feeling in the hand.
1: Yeah.
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12: Welcome, Black Truth Nation. Truth in the Morning. I'm the legendary Home Blow along with my girl,
11: Bailey Colvin.
12: I'm just saying, fellas, make sure you take care of yourself. Check on your health.
11: Yeah.
12: You know what I'm saying?
11: Oh, my gosh. Ladies, too.
12: Yeah, yeah.
11: Because I know some ladies that are super women.
12: Okay.
11: Right?
12: Okay. Yeah. I'm good.
11: And they take care of everybody else in the household but themselves.
12: Yep.
11: You can't do that.
12: Talk to them, Bailey.
11: You got to take. The only way you can take care of everybody else is if you make sure you take care of yourself.
12: That part.
11: First.
12: No lies detected at all.
11: Mm-hmm.
12: No lies detected at all.
11: Yeah.
12: Mm-hmm.
11: Kara White did a song about that.
12: You remember? Yes. Mm-hmm.
11: Superwoman.
12: Early in
11: Yeah. Mm-hmm. Yeah. I put breakfast on your table.
12: Yep.
11: And made sure that your coffee had a sugar and cream.
12: Mm-hmm. Well, you got enough.
11: Your eggs are over easy. Yeah,
12: but you got enough coffee. Your coffee gonna be right early morning. Your coffee gonna be right early morning.
11: Don't mess with me. I might not get the eggs and everything else together, but I got you on the coffee.
12: Yeah. Shout out to Jasmine Jazz West, who's a lefty as well.
11: Yes.
12: Shout out to the lefties. You're gonna learn today. They say if you're left-handed, you're always in your right mind.
11: That's it right there.
12: So
11: that's what it is. You're
12: gonna learn today. Let's see. Mardi Gras says, something was telling me Bailey did not watch it. I didn't either. I might be talking about the debate.
11: The debate, mm-hmm. Yeah. You know what? No, I didn't watch the debate. Mm-hmm. And, you know, I was just like, the disappointment with some of the candidates and how they've handled themselves. It's just, I went to sleep last night. I had time for all that.
12: Right. That part. You're going to learn today. Minister Kevin on our YouTube page.
11: Mm-hmm.
12: While you're there, hit that like and subscribe button, people. We are moving on up.
11: Yeah.
12: He said, I just had surgery on my arm because of nerve issues, and I was awake in twilight

0: remembering it. Yeah. You know, me and Bailey were speaking off air because I was reading your comment when we had to go to break. You're like, no, put me out. Yeah. You know what I'm saying? I'm one of them too. Like, just go and put me out. You know, I know, like, no, you'll be good. You know, you have dentist work. You know, they go on and numb you up and all that. I get it, but no, surgery, put me out. I don't want to be sitting here watching that.
1: I can't do it.
0: I can't. I know. You can't feel nothing, though. And I get it. I get it. Because after the surgery, you know, your arm, your leg, whatever it might be.
1: Your mind is just like, oh, I see my God, I see it.
0: What was that movie where the person woke up during the surgery? It was a movie that was surrounded by that they like, they literally
1: That's
0: woke
1: a
0: up
1: nightmare to
0: during
1: me.
0: The surgery. And it's like, just go on, take me out. I have no allergies. I'm not allergic to things. I am allergic to ESCs, but other things that some people have allergies to or are allergic to, I don't have. Yeah. So I don't have to worry about pollen and all of those things. And my hay fever and all that stuff, I don't have to worry about that, which is a blessing.
1: Yeah.
0: Because there's a lot of people who do sinuses and all that kind of stuff.
1: Uh-huh.
0: But yeah, now put me to sleep. But he also said, left me in the house. Cheryl Anderson, great morning. Love you. Appreciate you on the YouTube. Said, if criminals are being addressed, and I thought this was very important.
1: Okay.
0: If criminals are being addressed as Mr. and Mrs. in court, why aren't police officers held to the same standard? That's a great question. You know what I'm saying?
1: Yeah.
0: So if you're
1: talking about
0: addressed,
1: the cussing?
0: Yeah.
1: The cussing.
0: Yeah, yeah, yeah.
1: Hey, they don't care. They're out there doing a job. You should be happy they out there. I guess that's what they say. We out here doing our job. You got a problem with it? Beer.
0: You're gonna learn today.
1: That's how they treat it.
0: I get the, you know, I understand get on the ground. I get that.
1: Okay.
0: But all of the expletives that come with it.
1: The expletives?
0: Yeah. Like, get your...
1: I'm
0: like, you're going to learn today.
1: If it's in them and it's an intense situation and it's in them, they're going to say it, whatever it is. Because remember, when they deal with you and your people,
0: right,
1: they're afraid for their lives. So you got to go ahead and do that.
0: Right. But yeah, so... But that's a good point. Like in Mr. or Mrs. in court, you know what I'm saying? They don't be like even if they're upset, because I've seen the commissioners kind of go in, even like the judge, Borowski, who goes in.
1: What I'm saying? Yeah.
0: But, you know, he doesn't use the expletives, but he gets his point across.
1: Absolutely.
0: And I feel the same with the court commissioners and judges. They get their point across.
1: Yeah.
0: But they don't be like, sit the F down.
1: Right.
0: Get him the F out of my courtroom.
1: Right.
0: You got what I'm saying? So law enforcement, please enlighten us.
1: You know what? Maybe that's something next time we have the chief in, we could ask him.
0: Yeah.
1: We have to put that on the docket of questions.
0: Absolutely.
1: Yes.
0: What is the protocol? What is the protocol of when that happens? You know, they banning do-rags and stuff.
1: They should.
0: Yeah, they in Tuskegee. They banned the bonnets and do-rags. As they should.
1: They should.
0: As they should.
1: And you'll be out here.
0: At the Black College.
1: Okay, listen. I wear a bonnet
0: at
1: night when I go to bed.
0: Right.
1: Now, I'm not finna go out to the grocery store, no bonnet on my head. Pajamas on my body.
0: I was
1: going to
0: say, can we put pajama pants and stuff in there,
1: too? Yeah, none of that. We're not doing none of that.
0: Because oftentimes, they're not even clean.
1: And Monique done told y'all, ladies, the bonnets is for when you go to bed at night. And the gentlemen, that's what the do-rags for. So at Tuskegee University, they banned those?
0: Yeah.
1: That's good.
0: That new dress code. Tuskegee University. It's not just about bonnets and do-rags. It's the latest chapter in a decades-long conversation about respectability, politics, Black identity, and the expectations placed on HBCU students before they even enter
1: the
0: workforce.
1: There you go. There it is.
0: Tuskegee University will ban bonnets and do-rags to enforce professional dress codes.
1: Yep.
0: Dress codes reflects respectability, politics, influencing Black

0: students' appearance standards.
1: Yes.
0: HBCUs face tension between cultural expression and conforming to dominant workforce norms.
1: Yep.
0: Yeah, so, yeah, I'm not bad at them.
1: Yep.
0: I hope a lot more places do it.
1: And you know what? I mean, that's just like, you know, some of these, charter schools do, they don't do bad, they have a bad bonnets. Uh-huh. But what they do is they have the kids put on a suit and, you know, a jacket and a tie.
0: Right.
1: You know, that's important. That's good. Twice, a couple days a week.
0: Yeah.
1: That's good for them.
0: Absolutely.
1: They dress up. Get their little selves together so they understand what it's like in the real world.
0: That's our sound, Bailey.
1: I know. I'm out.
0: You got your saying, though.
1: I know. Trust God, do good, y'all. Have a great day. We'll see you tomorrow.
0: Yeah, you know I wasn't going to let you get away without saying that.
1: I know.
0: Listen, up next, the award-winning Truth with Sherwin Hughes on the award-winning 101.7 FM from 9 a.m. to 12 noon, and then followed up by the new hours of the lunch break with Ray Nitti and maybe Shannon from noon to 2 p.m. And, of course, they may buy us some cousin subs. I'm going to try to see what's happening with that with Ray and maybe Shannon. She got a nice little piggy jar over here, so she can use that to get us my club sub and your sub. And then followed up by the Grapevine with Manon.
1: He's just taking her money.
0: And he could drop us off some grapes. You understand what I'm saying?
1: Okay.
0: Where's the slushies, Manon Sabir? Well, we up in the morning, man.
1: Wow.
0: Make us healthy.
1: Man.
0: All right. That's from 2 to 4 p.m. And then coming up from 4 to 7.
1: He made me one the other day.
0: See? And he left me out. Okay. Yeah. Ladies first.
1: It was
0: first,
1: a ginger one. It was nice.
0: 4 to 7, we tap in with Jazz Tyler. And guess what? Somebody is going to be a special guest on next Monday, August 3rd, from 4 to 6 p.m. Find out what has it been like to have such a notable career in radio and birthday party for the kids. I ain't gonna say that it's me, but it could be. We'll be back tomorrow. Peace.
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0: guys, Tyler. We are officially tapped in, Truth Nation. Happy Wednesday. Thank you so much for joining us today. We got a special guest in the building. Meech, what's the word?
1: What's going on, Jazz?
0: Meech is back, y'all. Meech is back. Only for today.
1: I've been in the back.
0: He been in the back, but I'm saying he's the co-host for today. Again, thank you so much for joining us. 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Today, we're going to talk about that debate. Let's talk a little bit about that debate that happened yesterday. I don't really know if it was a debate, to be honest. It seemed more so like a forum, right? Like, I don't personally feel that enough answers were provided. I don't feel like enough clarity was provided. I don't feel like citizens who are undecided were able to take something away and say, hey, you know what? I'm going to vote for this specific person. So let's get into it. Yesterday's Democratic debate featured candidates David Crowley, Barnes, Brennan, Royce, and Hong ahead of the August 11th primary. The debate focused on affordability, public safety, education, housing, healthcare, economic development. And my question today to you, Truth Nation, is did anyone actually earn your vote based off of the debate, quote unquote, that was had yesterterday on Marquette University campus? Is there anyone who has earned your vote strictly off of that conversation? We want to hear from you, 833-212-1017. Listen, again, this is my personal opinion. I feel like it was too short. I don't feel like an hour was enough time. It should have been 2 hours. And any debate that I watch typically is over an hour. So I don't understand the dynamics behind making it 60 minutes, especially when there's five candidates. Mm-hmm. I also believe that a lot of the questions that were asked has some biases. And
1: the moderator?
0: Yeah. When they opened the debate, the first thing was an attack at Crowley.
1: First thing
0: was an attack at Crowley, right?
1: How do you feel it was an attack?
0: Because if we're, and I mentioned this the other day, my hopes for the debate was for them not to get messy or nitpick, but to provide real clarity and answers to the citizens of Milwaukee. So leading the moderation, starting the moderation off with a question that is attacking a specific candidate and that had absolutely nothing to do with the campaign, to me, it just seemed biased. Crowley did an amazing job with curving it and providing the answers that needed to be provided. Mandela was Patti LaBelle yesterday.

0: Because I'm coming back in on that today.
1: He was petty. I mean, he was really, like, throwing shots. The attitude, to me, seemed a little arrogant, very egotistic. It was pretty much giving Black Token the safe Black man for this seat type of vibe.
0: I mean, he ain't been giving them vibes off to Black men, though. Like, I don't get, like, okay, he cool, we should.
1: He was like, hey, what? What are you talking about? What I did notice was Hong was over there cheesing real hard at Madeline when he was speaking.
0: Yeah, but it wasn't no direct attacks at her.
1: No, it was giving that's my boo vibes. I don't know. Meech. She was over there cheesing like, okay, I see you. Brandon, to me, I can just kind of see right through him. Like, I don't know him personally. I'm not familiar with a lot of the work that he has done. But my overall take between him, Royce, and Mandela specifically is the fact that it's politics to me. It seems like it's all polished. Cringy. Exactly. It's all polished. No,
0: yeah,
1: like, I can't, cringy. Man. Yeah.
0: I don't trust you.
1: Yes. That's exact. It's like, I can't, like, it's all fabricated. And I feel like the citizens of not just the state of Wisconsin, but with the country overall is tired of these scenarios.
0: It's like they lying without lying.
1: Yes.
0: Like, just put the lie together.
1: Yes. They dressing it up and making it look pretty. But if you... You don't even have to be in politics. If you follow politics, if you are a person who watch the debates, if you vote, then you know what I mean. It's a certain thing that they do where you know is full of crap. They're full of crap.
0: But as a Black man, I think a lot of Black men really don't follow too much politics or get into the political thing because it's like, you can't fool me.
1: You know what?
0: I don't need all that.
1: I'm going to disagree. The reason why I'm going to disagree is because there's a lot of Black men who are becoming business owners, and that affects their business. Politics affects their business. Depending on what district you're in, local and statewide, it affects your business. So I wouldn't say that I'm 50-50. So I would agree with you, but then I would challenge it by saying I think that more Black men are becoming more familiar with politics.
0: Yeah. I mean, I agree with that. We're familiar with it.
1: Yeah.
0: You know, and I don't want to speak for every Black man, but
1: yeah.
0: It's more so, you know, that's where I'm coming from. That's my perspective. So it's like, you know, when I talk to my peers, it's, you know, they not really, they ain't with all the hoorah, the this and that and this program and that program. It's about results. People get swayed how they get swayed, but we know where we comfortable at as a Black man. Like, yes. It ain't like we gotta vote for a Black man or gotta vote this way or that way, but it's just more so like we know where comfortability lies at. So I'm not opposed to like just any candidate. It's just more so like I don't need to hear what you plan on doing.
1: Yeah, show me. And to your point, I would say my top two would be Crawley and Honk. Just specifically for the debate. Those are my top two.
0: And so you feel one of the debate?
1: As far as personality and staying on topic.
0: Yeah. So, I mean, I feel like I like Crawley's debate. Seemed well more seasoned for the debate part of it. Everybody else had, good stance. But I think we get back into some of that when we come back for break. It's 101.7 The Truth.
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0: Tyler, we are live and direct at the American Family Insurance Studio in the beautiful heart of downtown Milwaukee. You have been officially tapped in. We got Meech in the building today. What's the word, Meech?
1: What's the word?
0: Listen, back in effect, baby. We were talking about the governor's debate before we went to break. I was just discussing my personal views and personal opinions on it. But we want to hear from you, 833-212-1017. After yesterday's debate, did anyone actually earn your vote? Was there one specific candidate that stood out that said, you know what, because of this debate,

0: I know for a fact that I am going to vote for this person. For me, again, this is not being biased, but I'm just kind of over the whole super polished politics, right? I understand being professional. I understand speaking a certain way. We all know what it means to be an elected official or someone who is becoming an elected official. But I think because of the state that we're in, not meaning Wisconsin, but the state that the people are in, we want someone who is transparent. We want someone who, when they speak, it feels as if they are sitting across from you in your kitchen, on your kitchen table or your living room, you know. We don't want anyone who is going to polish it up, make it look good, sound good, and tell us what we want to hear. We want someone who is authentic. Mm-hmm. And this, what I believe, again, my personal opinion, is that Crawley was the most authentic. And when it comes to Hong, I feel like she's very passionate. I feel like she has a great passion for the people and for the work. Do I believe that she has the backbone to be the governor? I'm not sure. She has not convinced me. A lot of the things that Crawley said yesterday, I was reading some of the comments and they were talking about it was okay, you know, debate for him, but he was being transparent. You want to ask me questions about taxes and all of this other stuff, and y'all say y'all want us to raise taxes for millionaires, but let's take a step back and look at the entire picture.
1: Yeah, they all supported the tax of millionaires.
0: Yeah, but his stance was, let's take a step back and see what the income looks like across the board, right? Because, and I get why he's saying that, because he's in Milwaukee County, and I'm almost positive that there are a lot of minorities who are also millionaires in the state of Wisconsin. So when you say things, who give back, who do things, and it doesn't mean that they shouldn't pay more. But again, a valid answer would be, let's step back and take a look at the picture on a broader spectrum so that we can understand what we're dealing with instead of just throwing out numbers. And I respect that. You can say, hey, I want to increase taxes by 8.65%, which is what Hong said. And right now it's 7.65%. Versus, hey, let's step back and take a look at it. When he first came into the debate, he mentioned that the data that was given, that information was incorrect as mm-hmm. it pertains to Sarah Rodriguez.
1: Yeah.
0: So why should we trust any other data, right? Why should we trust whatever it is that's being laid
1: Lieutenant
0: out?
1: Governor Sarah Rodriguez.
0: Exactly. Yep. So, again, that was one of his strong points. Brennan, he has some good points, but he didn't have anything really that he was running off of, like, it just sounded like rhetoric. It wasn't anything that was like, oh, yeah, that makes sense or this makes sense. It sounds like he was just saying whatever he needed to say in order to win the people over. Even with the closing statements, his closing statement wasn't convincing to me. Mandela, he was operating out of ego, in my opinion. He was operating out of ego, out of arrogance. That's how it came off. And hey, you know, I only lost by 1.1%. Da da da da. And it's like Crawley and Hong were the only two who were not subjective. Everybody else was, I did this, I did that. What about the people? When you hear Crawley speak, he says we. When you hear Hong speak, she didn't refer back just strictly to herself. The entire debate. So, again, we want to hear from you if, after watching the debate yesterday, if anyone has earned your vote, 833-212-1017. I personally don't believe that it was long enough. I don't believe that a lot of things that should have been talked about was talked about. Yeah. I still feel like we don't have any clarity. We don't have enough information to make a decision. I mean, we do, but we don't. If we're going strictly off that debate, we don't.
1: So Marquette they released a poll after the debate. So say State Rep Francesca Hong has expanded her lead in the Wisconsin Democratic race for governor, according to the Marquette Law School poll released today. The poll found 30% of likely Democratic primary voters support Hong, up from 26% in the previous Marquette poll conducted earlier this month. Former Lieutenant Governor Mandela Barnes is second at 16%, while Milwaukee County Executive David Crowley, who entered the race after the last poll, is third at 7%. And then Joel Brennan and State Senator Kel DeRoy has received 2% support. So,
0: shout out to the text line. Angela Irby says, I hope you feel better today, Jazz. Thank you so much. I do, but I don't at the same time. But it's okay. I'm here. I want to show up because these are things that we have to talk about. And these are things that the people need to be informed on, whether they watch the debate or not. When it comes to the polls, I'm wondering who they're asking and how accurate it is. Specifically because I've noticed that they have changed and they do fluctuate day to day, but there has been a significant change. And I'm curious to see how, you know, if majority of, based off of what Brennan said, if majority of the people are undecided, how are they getting these numbers? How is this data showing up to them? So that's something that I do want to look into.
1: I mean, but I don't think it's a Marquette poll. So, I mean, like you said, like who they asking, mm-hmm. probably just something, you know, I don't know how it go down, but I'm sure it's more polls going to come out as we get closer. But we just going to wait. The polls really don't tell us nothing until we get to the poll.
0: So if you watched the debate last night, we want to speak to you 833-212-1017. One of the questions that I pose is, the candidates who were speaking, can they help the average family sitting around at the kitchen table, right? The conversations, the things that they're saying, are these people who you would invite into your home to have a conversation with that you feel like understands what you're going through? And again, we're not talking about just Milwaukee. We're talking about the broad spectrum of Wisconsin in general. Wisconsin is a state where it has the largest city, Milwaukee, and we all know what Milwaukee is like. Then you have a lot of farms, a lot of farmers. You have a lot of land. You have the resorts. You know what I'm saying? You have different people. It's not a state where it's geared towards just this rich, famous, you know, life,
1: I've
0: right?
1: seen these candidates out here, so outside. Mm-hmm. So, it seems, you know, they doing different different interviews, different style interviews.
0: Yeah.
1: It's like they touching the streets more, putting their boots on the ground. So, you know, we've been in the parade, stuff like that. So we've seen a few candidates to where it's like, okay, they not just in commercial.
0: Yeah.
1: You know what I mean? Not just in ad space.
0: Yeah.
1: They out here really campaigning.
0: Yeah. So do you have a pick, Meech?
1: Do I have a pick?
0: Your top two?
1: Dun, dun, dun.
0: Dun, dun, dun, dun, dun.
1: Like I said, like, you know, we know who the candidates is. No, I don't have a pick right now. I mean, I feel like I'm leaning one way.
0: Yeah.
1: And then, you know, it just, you know, stuff come out.
0: Yeah.
1: But the stuff that come out don't really, it just be like, that's all campaign fluff.
0: Yeah.
1: You know what I mean? So that we kind of, you know, I'm just saying me, I'm kind of used to that, you know, something's going to come out, some kind of scandal, some kind of fluff, something to screw somebody's campaign, you know, didn't think Dave would drop out so early after, you know, reports of Sarah Rodriguez's ad, but him coming in kind of, you know, I was, you know, kind of glad, you know what I mean, to be like, okay, cool.
0: I am curious to learn more about the candidates' families.
1: Yeah.
0: Their spouses.
1: Yeah, I only seen Dave family.
0: I've only seen Dave family. And the beauty in that is...
1: Mandela Barnes got
0: Well, apparently he, you know, was messing with Francesca Hong, but... Listen. Listen, I don't know.
1: Did we get on our relationship
0: I'm just saying, man. What?
1: What happened?
0: I don't know.
1: Allegedly.
0: Barnes and Hong were having an affair together.
1: Allegedly.
0: But I'm eager to see the other people's spouses because who you marry is important. And we all know that when you're in a marriage or a relationship, the person that they come home to is the person that they confide in the most.
1: But do a candidate gotta have a spouse or
0: they don't, but it's the whole image thing, right?
1: Yeah, like you can't be talking

0: talking about families and you don't know nothing about it.
1: Exactly. You ain't got no kids. That's what I'm saying.
0: I don't hear nobody that got no kids. Yes.
1: So, Mandela don't have any children.
0: You don't know what it takes.
1: I don't believe Honk has any children either. Again, so to my...
0: So you think I'm finna put my family in there?
1: Come on.
0: And they decisions making you decisions for my family?
1: You don't even have a family. So... I was just finna say not any slight, but
0: sometimes,
1: again,
0: you know,
1: a lot of times you don't understand what people go through because you haven't been through it. This is why, again, so I'm not stuck in between. I know exactly who, you know, I'm leaning towards. But the reason why I separate Crawley and Hong from everybody else is because of the authenticity and the passion. Right. I know that Honk has the passion, but some of the things that she mentioned in her debate did not make sense for the state of Wisconsin. She was pushing the fact that she was able to push the Asian culture inside of the public school systems. And then she also mentioned some things pertaining to increasing the taxes for the millionaires without having a solid plan. Even when she was reading, right, even when she was speaking, it seemed like it was more so, like it wasn't, I'm not going to say it wasn't a lot of thought put into it, but it wasn't believable. It was like she was reading from a script, right? It didn't seem like it was heartfelt. And stuff like that, again, it is politics, so I understand it from working in politics.
0: Would you want somebody that's more seasoned in these type of campaigns like this? Like, I feel like seeing people grow in these spaces is what I need to see too. Like seeing like Crawley come in and see how he react to, you know, the negativity of him dropping out or not being able to hold his own or whatever is going on
1: with
0: his team.
1: He, to me, I feel like Crawley has a purest heart because again, like, and this is my personal opinion. It does not reflect the station or anything like that. This is me talking personally. I feel like Mandela is the black token black men that they would consider suitable because he's safe. And I feel like Crawley is everything that they are
0: how people can think that? And my last time hearing the Mandela bars until now was a scandal in the last
1: campaign. With the taxes.
0: Yeah, right. So, I mean, that's recently. I'm just saying, like, before this campaign, before this whole thing, it was more so like the last thing I heard from him up until him re-entering the race. Yeah. This campaign for 2026, it was 2024 where something was going on.
1: Yeah.
0: That's the last thing I heard. Yeah. So for you to think he's safe, he wasn't safe. He ain't.
1: No, I mean, well, to the people, the powers that be, he's safe.
0: It's a safe pick.
1: A safe black token because he's not too rough around the edges. And he's also, you know, again, he
0: has
1: Crawley a
0: certain...
1: I think
0: more safe than that. Because, like you said, I'm looking at his family. He's got daughters. So I'm looking more like that. Like, now you just told me it was allegedly a scandal going on. So it's like, okay, now we got something else. Got more fluff on top of fluff.
1: Yeah.
0: On top of fluff this time.
1: Yeah.
0: And then even with Crawley, we hear what's going on. But it's like, we're not getting no facts from it. You know what I'm saying?
1: Let's talk about it when we get back. We want to hear from you. 833-212-1017. It's your girl, Jazz Tyler.
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11: Tight dress, money long, it's neon. 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I be dripping like some ice cream from Leon's.
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13: 101.7 The Truth. It's your girl Jazz Tyler. We are live and direct. Thank you so much for tapping in with us today. And today we are talking about the debate that happened last night on Marquette University campus. Barnes was a part of that. Brennan, as well as Crowley, Royce, and Hong. Prior to us going to break, we were giving our own personal opinions. And when I say we, I mean we got my main man in the building, Meech. Did you, yeah. Meech? Is on today. So as far as the debate, just to do a recap, again, this is my personal opinion. It does not reflect the opinion of the station or anything like that. But I personally don't believe that it was a strong debate. I feel like it was a forum. I feel like it should have been longer. I feel like a lot of questions were not asked that should have been asked. A lot of answers were not given. And simply the citizens of the state of Wisconsin was not provided with enough information to make an indefinite decision on who they need to vote for by August 11 to go up against Tom Tiffany. Some of the questions that they were asking, again, they had an hour to ask questions that would answer a lot of questions that a lot of citizens in the state of Wisconsin have. And they chose to open it by attacking Crowley regarding something that really has nothing to do with nothing, right? So I didn't agree with that. A lot of the, again, the questions that they were speaking of surrounded taxes, public school systems. I didn't hear anything about, well, they did talk about public safety as far as defunding the police. And Hong, I believe, initially stated that she was for that, and then she went back on that during the debate.
14: Yeah, well, no attacks. Ain't nobody, no personal attacks.
13: Well, no, because Mandela was being petty.
14: He said one thing.
13: He was being petty, and he was. He came from Crowley for sure, right?
14: You know, I mean, you got to get that one. That's cheesy. You know what I mean? That's something that's a given. Like, that ain't hurt nothing. You going to say something that's obvious.
13: Yeah.
14: Yeah. Oh, you ready to direct? Like, bye, man.
13: Yeah.
14: Bye, man. Sit down.
13: But I also believe that before we went to break, we were talking about the fact that I felt like Mandela kind of give off that safe vote. Like, oh, he's a safe black man that we can vote for, whatever the case may be. And the reason why I say that is because of the way he comes off. He comes off with this arrogance. He even mentioned it during the debate last night that he has no relation. He cannot relate to a lot of people. Doesn't matter what ethnicity, he can't relate to them as it pert-

0: natural, relaxed conversation without it sounding mm-hmm. too politically correct. And that, for me, is why I would not support either of those candidates. Yeah. We don't need any more fluff. We have enough of that with the president, with yeah. I mean, any president.
1: The bounce back game gotta be cause. That's pretty much what it's, you know, Mandela done bounced back, Crowley bouncing back. So, yo, to me, you know, as a black man, bounce back game gotta be called. Like, when it's not going right, you know, because you said about being in the household, so it's like, okay, right now, people, like you said, people be coming from household, good household right now, but when tragedy strikes, you know,
0: yeah,
1: you gotta have that person in office that'll understand.
0: Yeah,
1: it could be good right now, so you be like, okay, some of these issues don't, you know, pertain to me, but I need to see somebody like, okay, when it's not going good, how do they respond?
0: Exactly.
1: Because right now it's going good for me. So
0: that part.
1: When it's not going good, I'll be looking at my elected official like, okay, you gonna see us over here?
0: That part. That's what I'm saying.
1: And whatever he said 2 years ago or a year and a half ago, I'm just saying, right. So it's like
0: 10, 15 years ago. And again, to your point, it goes back to the fact that, you know, he was playing ball. Prior to him jumping out of the race, and we're talking about Crowley, he was playing ball, meaning like, hey, if you say you have this amount, then I'm just going to back you, right? That's the most logical thing to do.
1: Yeah, I mean,
0: only
1: somebody
0: to find out that you was finessing the whole time, and the data, the math wasn't mathing.
1: Man, we basically playing big bank, take little bank.
0: Yeah.
1: I got a little bank.
0: Come on.
1: Let's go. We go roll it with you.
0: And then you wasn't even.
1: But you got a little bank than me.
0: Me? And you was lying about it? Come on, man. Like, stop playing. But what's even more troubling is the fact that she did that to him and did not come back and endorse him. You get what I'm saying?
1: I mean, she out of there. What's she finna, what you about to say now?
0: Whether you endorse him publicly or not, just offering that support. I mean, it's, again, stop trying to finesse people. For real. Stop trying to finesse people. So when I look at the race overall and the way that they attack Crowley, they don't really have anything to go off of. It's so bad that they're pulling up social media when it first started, literally. These are tweets from when Twitter first started, right?
1: Yeah.
0: 15, 16 years ago.
1: It's a different social media. The way it's a different etiquette now.
0: Come on.
1: With everything. So it's etiquette on top of etiquette layers.
0: Come on.
1: That, you know, 15, 20 years ago, everybody had Twitter fingers.
0: Yes.
1: Everybody.
0: And Hogg and Royce has worked at a state level, but so have Crowley. He's worked at a state level. He's also he's over the Milwaukee County, right? So again, he has a lot of experience. When we talk about Barnes, he was the lieutenant governor, but what did he do while he was in office? I mean, the current governor didn't even back him. Would you say that that can make or break a person's campaign?
1: I mean, do we vote on a lieutenant governor though?
0: Yeah.
1: Okay. Because I didn't know we voted for him.
0: But just the fact that...
1: As a lieutenant governor. I didn't know he was lieutenant.
0: Former lieutenant
1: governor. That's what I'm saying. I didn't know that. Didn't know that. So, I mean, I didn't know how he... Like, that's where he coming from?
0: As a former lieutenant governor, the fact that the current governor was in office when you were in office and did not endorse you, to me, says a lot. Even with Joel Brennan. He worked under Evers as well, and Evers did not endorse him. He endorsed Crowley because, again, when we talk about being a Milwaukee County executive,
1: probably
0: that's the
1: close.
0: Entire county. That's at a state level. That's at a national level. That's at a county level, and that's at a city level. He's dealing with so many different people on so many different levels, including the citizens. Right, where a lot of those people who are stuck inside of the state capitol or in state reps in those positions, they are strictly state. They don't get a lot of time to get out of that bubble. He has been outside of that bubble and continues to stay outside of that bubble, and that's what's going to separate him from everybody else. He is the only one that's doing boots on the ground. Even when he's not there, he has his team who is there. But he comes from this. So his father was union electrician, I believe. He was a part of the union.
1: Mm-hmm.
0: He went to public schools. He lived in 5-3. He come from 5-3 to a, he's well-rounded. And then his wife, she works for an organization that's boots on the ground to assist with housing. Right.
1: So what other zip code did everybody else come from?
0: Mandela say he come from

0: 503-206 too. But some people was on the sidewalk and some was in the street.
1: No, I'm saying, what zip code is that?
0: I think Mandela come from the blue. You know, I don't think everybody got to say their
1: zip code from now on as a candidate.
0: I don't think.
1: I need to know what your zip code is.
0: Right, where you come from, for real, because it says a lot. And again, when we're talking about the majority of the state of Wisconsin, the reason why it's important to take that into consideration is because a lot of people who are wealthy, a lot of people who don't come from certain backgrounds cannot relate. And when you are in these positions, you have to be able to relate to everyone. So you take a person who has been through the struggle, who has had challenges throughout their life and who is now successful versus a person who's been successful and never had challenges. Mm. Which one is you going to choose, right? You've been through A, B, C, D, and you're successful. This person hasn't been through A, B, C, D, and they're successful, which means this person over here is more experienced because they've been through it all, so they can relate to all types of people, right? That's the person you want, not a person who's going just off of whatever role they played working at a
1: school. I need my cannon popping. He need to be popping it.
0: Yeah.
1: Like,
0: I feel you.
1: Talk your junk, bro. Like, come on now.
0: I feel you.
1: You got to pop it. Like, I ain't really.
0: And again, I was watching the comments yesterday when they were, during the debate, when they were talking about each candidate, and people are so bent on Hong. And I seen some people talking about Royce and Brennan. And I'm sitting here like, yeah, this is the same fluff. Y'all keep getting politicked, right? I am the best candidate because I worked at state. I am the candidate that has the most endorsements in the city of Milwaukee. I am the candidate. This is blah, Royce,
1: blah,
0: right?
1: Blah, blah,
0: blah, blah, blah, blah. Every answer that y'all provide has nothing to do with the people.
1: Ask me who I bank with.
0: For real. Like, it has nothing to do with the people. And again, it's transparency. It's authenticity. You should be able to sit. It doesn't matter if you're in front of someone or if you're watching from a TV. You should be able to sit and view this person.
1: This is what Barnes said. To everybody watching at home, I want you to know that the establishment is trying to rig this election. Like, so why you ain't calling people by their name, bro? Call them by their name. Are you scared now?
0: Come on now.
1: You scared? You scared?
0: We
1: gonna call
0: them
1: the establishment.
0: The establishment.
1: All right. Yeah.
0: Man, he was so arrogant and ego-driven on that. Again, what did you do as lieutenant governor? What did you do as lieutenant governor? That's what I want to know, right? Everything, when we talk about politics and we do these debates, everything is so subjective. Everything is so subjective. I. What have you done for us?
1: Crowley reminded viewers. He's the only Democratic race. He's the only Democrat in the race who has ever run a local government. So
0: yeah.
1: Everybody else ain't done this?
0: Yes. Come on.
1: Anybody else done this? What are we talking about?
0: He's over the entire county of Milwaukee. Do you know how, like, we're not talking about, okay, so let's break it down. A state rep, yes, you're a state rep, but you have a specific district.
1: We trying to win a championship with all rookies.
0: Come on. Let's put it all out on the table instead of trying to fly. I'm a state rep. You have a specific district. And in that district, you still have people that you work with who are other elected officials like the city, you know, common council, things of that nature. When you're dealing with an entire county, it's a different layout. There's so many different layers to it, right? From parks to health. So Crowley, being the Milwaukee County executive, he's over the youth detention facilities, the prisons. He's over the parks. He's over the health. He's over all of it.
1: Transportation, right?
0: Transportation. He checks all the boxes when it comes to these things. State reps, yes, they have certain due diligence, and yes, they are supposed to do certain things at
1: just
0: a state
1: on the
0: level.
1: Streets, though.
0: But to his point in the debate, If you popping your stuff and you talking about, oh, I worked as a state rep and I'm sitting in this seat, but the money and the funds that you have and the resources you have has not trickled down to your district. That means absolutely nothing. What have you done in that seat? That's what I'm saying. I don't care about the titles. I don't care about the accolades. What have you done this entire time while you have been in your seat as a state rep, while on Congress, as a former lieutenant governor, as former secretary working with under Evers? What have you done while in that seat? Those are the things that we need to be figuring out. Those are the questions that should have been. Exactly.
1: How can they?
0: Those are the questions that should be asked, in my personal opinion. Shout out to the chat. LaRon Taylor says, years ago, I'm going to vote for whoever is the nominee. But that means if I was running, I'm going to question somebody who blames dead people or stuff they did. Why didn't he delete it? So this is my take on that. And I'm not going to address it too much because, again, if you have to go back to find... if throughout this entire campaign, is the only thing you can find is something from 15 years ago on Twitter.
1: Before I even thought about running for anything.
0: Come on now. Like, and you don't know if he's lying.
1: Now you got to scrub the ground before you do anything.
0: No one knows if he's blaming something on somebody that's not here anymore. You don't know.
1: Yeah, no context. Of what.
0: Why can't he be telling the truth? Why do you have to believe whatever the media tell you? And I'm not saying this directly to you, LaRon, or I'm not trying to be biased, but I'm saying, why are we like that? Why do we take and believe everything that one party tells
1: us? You can't show me nothing from 15 years ago. You AI'd this. You AI'd it. It's been AI generated. If it's you telling me it's from 15 years ago.
0: LaRon Taylor also says, Evers did not endorse Mandela because everybody told him not to run against Ron Johnson and screw up the Democratic Party, and he did it anyways. Well,
1: How he get to that point, though? Somebody had to vote for him to get to that point.
0: That's what I'm saying. Shout out to Jasmine West. She says, hey, Jazz and Meech. Hey, Jazz, thank you so much for checking in. LaRon Taylor says, who's got the best policies? I don't care where you come from. Well, that's another issue. Because where you come from matters, right? And the reason why is because if you had a candidate who was not even born in the state of Wisconsin...
1: Who was born in the state of Wisconsin?
0: No, I'm just saying as an example. Like, where you from don't matter. Okay. So if I wasn't from Wisconsin and I was running for a governor, would you vote for me? I'm not even from here. I don't know nothing about it. That don't make sense to me.
1: Are you all the way from Rhinelander?
0: Yeah.
1: Trying to say what's going down here on the south side of Wisconsin.
0: Trying to say what's going down on the south side. And where you come from matters because we're talking about the demographic of people that you need to serve. You have to be well-versed. You have to be able to deal with all types of people from all different walks of life. And it's easier for people who has come from certain circumstances to do that because they know what it means. They work for theirs. They know what it means not to have something handed to them, and they're a little bit more humble. When you have people who don't come from the walks of life that we come from, you have the Mandela bars, the arrogance, the ego, the do whatever I want to do.
1: The one walking down the night market ain't said nothing to nobody.
0: No, we're talking about character.
1: Ain't nobody said nothing to him neither. That's what I looked at. Am I right, Z? Listen, ain't nobody say nothing. I said, that's Mandela bars.
0: When I run into Crowley on the street, right?
1: Ain't nobody said
0: nothing. What's up, D? What's up? When you see Mandela...
1: Mandela walking past, ain't nobody said that. It's thousands of people.
0: Hey, how you doing?
1: It's thousands of people at the night market.
0: Come on, man. We talking.
1: Ain't nobody rushed to say nothing to him.
0: And let's not forget character, right? We're talking character. If the only thing y'all got on Crowley is tweets, Crowley would have to be about, what, 25?
1: Oh, they ain't see what he did for them, though, a couple months ago. They don't know what he did for them a couple months ago, though.
0: Right.
1: You want to talk about, that's the only thing you know is something he did 15 years ago, but you don't know what tweet. He done for you this whole time as Milwaukee County Executive.
0: Come on now. What, that part.
1: This whole time he has bust tweeted, plenty moves for you.
0: But tell me what moves was busted since he's been.
1: He ain't done a lot.
0: Come on. Let's talk about that. Hong, again, her passion is there. I see the passion, but I'm not convinced. I'm not convinced, especially when she said, I push Asian culture in the public school system. Why? I'm not saying that you shouldn't. If that's what you want to do, then do it. But let's be clear. When you look at the Asian population throughout not even just the state of Wisconsin, but the entire country. They don't have the best track record as it pertains to capitalizing off of oppressed cities and neighborhoods and giving back. These are the same with the corner stores, the gas stations, right? We have a little bit more leeway with them. But let's be clear. When you're going to some of these markets, some of these nail salons, some of these beauty supply stores, some of these clothing stores, so on and so on, do you ever see them giving back?
1: Okay, look, one thing. He's been managing a $1.4 million budget.
0: Come on.
1: Facing address severe budget deficits, including a $19 million gap in 2024 and a $14 million gap in 2025. Mm-hmm. Projected a $46 million gap. That's triple for this year. Like, so, for 2026.
0: Come on.
1: I mean, look, y'all ain't even touched that much money to know what it take.
0: Jazz says it was dry. It was. The debate was so dry. Like, I was sitting there like, is this a debate or a forum? Right?
1: Like, show me who got it. Like, tell me who got it. Step up. But that's what I'm saying. Like, who got that fire?
0: Yeah.
1: I need the one that's got, like, look, hey, I don't care if y'all try to push me away. I'm coming.
0: I personally just believe that Crawley was the most authentic. I do.
1: That counts.
0: I feel like Hong was the most passionate, but Crawley was the most authentic. You're asking him for questions about what he would do when he's telling you, hey, y'all keep saying raise the taxes for the millionaires. I get it. But let's assess everything first.
1: Yeah, I ain't giving out no brownie
0: first.
1: Points though, Josh. Somebody should have won last night.
0: They should have. They should have. But to be fair, those questions that the moderators asked was not strong to me.
1: Yeah.
0: Like it was very mediocre. And if you were expecting clarity based off those questions, anybody who's been a part of these type of events, you're not going to get them. When he opened with the first question, I could see right then and there. This is not going to be lucrative for the citizens in the state of Wisconsin, because the questions that need to be asked are the questions that they were asking was stuff that the public had already knew. These were questions and answers that they had already given publicly. We already know that Hong had mentioned something about defunding the police and the prisons and so on and so on. We already know information about the taxes as far as them wanting to raise the taxes when it comes to millionaires. We already know these things. So they basically took questions and information that was already out there and asked them instead of asking them the unanswered questions.
1: Yeah, if Crawley pushed for updates to criminal justice policy to improve fairness and outcomes.
0: Like, I'm going to be honest. The fact that I respect Hong and her passion, but when she leave with, you know, my parents are immigrants and I pushed to get Asian culture inside of the public school systems, all of these things to me, and I'm not just saying this because I'm a black woman, but however, 50% is that. This has nothing to, it's not relatable to the demographic in the state of Wisconsin, period.
1: That's what I mean. I was going to take it there.
0: It's not relatable. It's not relatable. You're talking about, you're pushing a specific culture in a public school system full of children who ancestors built this country. Let's talk about it, right? Let's talk about it. And I'm just being honest. Okay. Let's talk about the culture in the state of Wisconsin as it pertains to what you're pushing, and they've never given back to the oppressed neighborhoods. Let's talk about it. Come on. Let's talk about it. So for me, that's what made me step back and be like, I'm good. The passion is there, but again, I'm good. When it comes to Roy's, it looked like a robot. I received the most nominations in the city of Milwaukee. I've also worked at the state level, and I have the most experience when it comes to da-da-da-da-da, robot. All of the answers she's given, robot. All of the energy she provided, robot. Brennan, hey, Fluff, hey, listen. I worked under Evers, and I'm going to tell you right now that based off of da-da-da-da, and here go Mandela. Listen, as a former lieutenant governor,
1: Like that means, that's what I'm saying, like that, like that, that like really don't hold no weight, boss.
0: Because you ain't do nothing in that city.
1: We didn't. I,

0: I didn't know we actually voted like for him.
1: Come on now.
0: Like, come on. I didn't know you. I don't hold too much weight around.
1: Come
0: here.
1: On now.
0: Because I didn't know Sarah Rodriguez was in her position until she just pulled the move she pulled.
1: Meach. LaRon Taylor says, I met Brennan on Monday and I told him in order for him to stand out, he needs to say he has a pathway for economic development in the Black community. He didn't say any of that. Nobody else. Nobody did. Right? Nobody. Crowley came in strong, man. I'm not going to lie. When they tried to cuff from him, he said, I am not an established candidate from the Democratic Party. I am somebody who comes from struggle. Hello. This is what I come from. And he's not shying away from who he is.
0: So if say Tony endorsed Mandela, will he be the established one since he was already in the position? You was already in the whole nother governor election.
1: I'm just saying.
0: Are you more of the establishment?
1: I'm looking at character. If it is true that Hong and Mandela was having an affair, that goes against both of their characters to me. If you look at the track record when it comes to Barnes and taxes and his previous relationships, he does not have a good character to me, period.
0: He just mad Tony didn't want to bump with him.
1: Come on now. We got to go to break. Let's talk about it. 833-212-1017. We are talking about the debate. It's your girl Jazz Tyler and Digi Meech.
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13: Are people around me safe when I vape? Science does not support that belief. Exhaled vape emissions linger in the air, affecting indoor air quality and bystanders in the same space through secondhand exposure. Vaping emissions can also accumulate on clothes, hair, dust, and furniture, leading to exposure risks to bystanders of all ages. And vaping around a pregnant person can lead to

0: so much for tapping in with us. We got Meech in the building.
1: A word.
0: Meech been behind scenes, y'all, but he is still
2: back there
0: here
2: chilling
0: with us. And
2: back
0: we are
2: there.
0: Talking about the debate that happened yesterday. Very, very, very dry. Not informative, in my personal opinion. I feel like the strongest candidate

0: This is, people gonna feel how they feel, but my, again, these are my personal opinions. Crowley was the most authentic. Hong had the most passion. Everything else was fluff. Everything else was politics per usual. Everything else was politics. Everything else was, let me paint it and make it look good, but and make it sound good. What I want us as a people to do is to be able to look past the fluff, right? It's only so much fluff I can take when I know the situations at hand. And when I talk about the situations at hand, I mean the citizens around the state. There are people who are actually going through stuff. And the first thing they say is, hey, we want to overtax the millionaires. You don't even know what's a part of that. You're just saying anything. I'm going to do it by this amount.
1: Yeah, that's what I'm saying. Like, how they, who tell them to say, like, and they ask some people, like, what the issues we want you to arise. Like, y'all just saying issues, and it's like,
0: what have you
1: okay, that's
0: at?
1: What we supposed to be focused on, because y'all saying that's what we focused on.
0: And what have you looked at? Crowley had the best response. Okay, I'm okay with increasing it, but dang, can we take a step back and look everything from...
1: Why is this in the forefront?
0: Yeah, like, let's look at everything so we can make the best decision. I don't know if that's how that's not logical.
1: Let's just take it one
0: People
1: decision
0: want
1: by the...
0: microwave answers right now.
1: Take it one decision
0: I'm
1: by
0: I'm going to increase
1: one.
0: It by this month. Okay, and everything has a ripple effect. So if you increase their taxes by this amount, then what happens after that? I'm not saying that shouldn't be the case. I'm just saying the most logical answer, if you were asking me as well, hey, if you put something... If you want me to see what I can do, I need you to lay it all out in front of me so I can take a look at the entire picture. I can't go just because you want to answer right now. Like he said, that hasn't happened since Tommy Thompson was governor. They have not stepped back and look at the numbers. None of that. Anything pertaining to that since Tommy Thompson was governor. But everybody missed that part. That means that the system has not changed. The way that they do things has not changed. These are things that we have to pay attention to instead of being in our feelings expecting microwave answers all the time. We want a microwave answer because we need some, okay, we understand. You got to vote by August 11th. But do your due diligence. Pay attention to what's being said logically, not emotionally.
2: Mm-hmm.
0: Stop allowing these people to play on your emotions. If no one has taken the time to look at this matter since Tommy Thompson was governor, And the comment he's giving you is, I need to step back and look at it, the entire thing. He's trying to assess it properly so he can make the best decision. But y'all want decisions right then and there. We need someone who's going to give us an answer, right? And then every time, history has proven, every time someone has done that, they have failed you.
2: Mm-hmm. So early in-person voting has already started.
0: Mm-hmm.
2: Absentee ballots has been getting cast for weeks. More than 100,000 absentee ballots have returned to election clerks, according to data from the Wisconsin Election Committee.
0: Right.
2: So, if you could go vote now, go ahead. Get it over with.
0: Please. For real. And shout out to the text line. Karen Thomas says, I feel you. Our people need to get it together and stop having the Willie Lynch syndrome. If you know, you know. David Crowley has proven himself already. He is the county executive. What are we speaking of? Jazz Tyler for governor, period. For governor, period. No, I don't want to run for governor.
2: Oh, Jazz for governor?
0: No. But I'm just saying, like, how much more does we have, like, when we hear titles, us as a people, when we hear titles, our mind change, right? It's state rep, I work in Congress, or I worked as a secretary under Evers, da, da, da, da. People need to be asking Brennan. He keeps talking about he was doing accounting for the state. Well, I don't know if you should be bragging about that, because look at MPS.
2: Look at it. He made the decisions not to give him money then. If you're talking about look.
0: Come on now.
2: That's how I balance out to me.
0: I'm
2: listening to you. It's kind of, that's what I'm saying. Like, it got to trickle down. So if I'm looking at NPS, and NPS ain't got no money, and they use an accountant or the financial person that's in charge of dishing out money, they ain't got none. And then here we go talking about schools all over here. You talking about
0: we
2: finna give them more money.
0: Like, let's go to facts. Roy said, no, I didn't attend public schools, but my

0: children did.
1: Bye, man. We're going to call her tomorrow.
0: Hong has not attended public schools, but her siblings have.
1: We'll call her next week.
0: Crawley and Medela are the only two. Brennan said that his children attended public schools. Crawley went to Bayview. I don't know where Medela went, but I know that they are the only two people. And then Medela shot himself in the foot by saying, no, I didn't struggle. No, I didn't go through anything that my peers in school went through. However, it was unfortunate circumstances that they had to go through that. This is what he said in the debate.
1: What high school Medela went to?
0: Meach. In the debate, he said, I did not go through what my peers went through, but it's unfortunate that they had to go through that.
1: typical. Come on, man.
0: Crawley said, listen, I went through it. I came, I saw, I conquered. Right?
1: Holy Redeemer. John Marshall.
0: Come on. What was he on, a Rotary Club?
1: He graduated from John Marshall.
0: Listen, all I'm saying is when it comes to two things I'm saying. One is the questions that was asked was trash. These were questions that the citizens of the state of Wisconsin had already knew based off of comments and answers that each candidate had already provided. What I'm also saying, too, is us as a people, we have to stop expecting microwave answers all the time, right? You want somebody to tell you what they're going to do right then and there. But you haven't even checked their track record to see if they're even qualified. Just because they have that title don't mean nothing. It's a lot of state reps who ain't did nothing since they, okay? A lot of them. And just because you're a state rep and you're over a specific district does not mean that you can't do more outside of the district that you represent. We know that. We see that firsthand here in the city of Milwaukee. We're talking about someone who is over the entire county. Again, to me, Crawley was the most authentic and Hong was the most passionate. That's it. The other three were robots to me, were scripted. It was all fluff. I can't tell you from my personal opinion if this debate has given the citizens the answers that they needed. I personally believe that had I not known what I know about these candidates, I would have been undecided based off of that debate last night. If I was basing my vote strictly off of that debate, I wouldn't vote for nobody. Because, again, and it's no slight to the candidates, but I just feel like, and it's no slight to the moderators, I just feel like the important core questions that needed to be answered was not asked.
1: Yeah, I mean, my guy just texted me, said, Crawley off 23rd in my life. I mean, he got my vote.
0: Come on.
1: What'd you say? He got my vote.
0: What'd you say? Burlap, baby.
1: Yeah, he got my vote. I don't need to hear nothing else.
0: Like, and again, and we're not saying it in a sense of trying to persuade you to vote for a specific person. But what I'm saying is there's something about someone that comes from the struggle. We are the most humble people. We are, especially when you become successful, because you've experienced every type of person. You've been around every type of person. You've been around people that don't really have a lot. You've been around middle class. You're currently around people who are, you know, millionaires and billionaires. You know how to maneuver in every room versus people who are put into success or held back from specific cultures because of their culture. And then they don't get to experience what it's like.
1: I seen Tom Tiffany at Juneteenth and not Mandela Barnes.
0: Listen, and he talking about just, what are you going to do with the surplus? I'll just give it back.
1: Boss, it don't work like that.
0: That is the easiest solution that you got.
1: It don't work like that. It don't work like that.
0: Like, come on, me.
1: It don't work like that. You can't. We don't get money. For one, we don't give money back. I'm saying that word. Money is the only thing. We don't give money back.
0: Come on.
1: That's the last thing.
0: It's a lot of stuff that's going on between early childhood development, between the school system, between the housing. Like, it's so much stuff.
1: And you're talking about getting some money back.
0: And you're talking about getting. And we understand that, again.
1: We're already underfunded.
0: Man. Like, I really, really, really hope that

0: everyone who is involved, meaning the citizens, people who are attached to this, people who are invested in this, that they do the proper research, man, for real. Because time after time after time, when it comes to these elections, we continue to allow the politicians to do the politics. We allow them to fluff it up, make it sound good, make it look good. And then when they get in office, they don't uphold anything that they said. And we cannot handle someone who is authentic, someone who is telling you out the rip, hey, listen, this is who I am. This is where I come from. This is my experience. This is what I plan to do. These are the people that's endorsing me. Nothing else. This is what you see is what you get. But now we've been trained to just take whatever looks good. Oh, that looks good. That sounds good.
1: Yeah.
0: This is not the state. The state that we are in as a people in this state of Wisconsin, that's not what we need. We don't need that. We need someone who gets it.
1: I feel like if we don't pick the right person, we're going to be in the same position. We always is trying to figure it out a couple years from now again. And who we going to vote in? It's like, you got to, come on, man. Hey,
0: why? So if we don't pick the right person, let's say, for example, if Hong is in, I don't think a lot of millionaires would keep their businesses here. And let's be clear, you can raise the taxes, but at the end of the day, their businesses are assisting with the economic growth.
1: Mm-hmm.
0: So these are things that we have to begin to talk about. Shout out to Guru. He says, Crawley authentic. How you feel, Crawley, the only one not wanting to raise taxes on the millionaires? He didn't say that. He didn't say that he was against it. He said that he was for that. But what he needs to do is he needs to look at the numbers. He needs to have all of the information in front of them and assess it properly so he can make the best decision. To me, that is logical versus someone saying, hey, it's 7.65. Now we need to raise it to 8.65. Mm-hmm. Right? You don't even know who the key players are. You just moving the chess pieces on the board. You're not even paying attention. For real, you're not paying attention. But to answer your question, Guru, he didn't say that. He said that he needed to assess it. Guru also said, Crawley done politic, y'all. We need to move on from identity politics. You can't tell me that he politicked me because I seen a man do the work up close and personal, period. Nobody, none of these politics can politic me. I've been in politics for too long, right? At the end of the day, when we're talking about what needs to be done for the entire state of Wisconsin, we're not talking about who we like and who we don't like. Because truth be told, at the end of the day, no matter how anybody feels about anybody, it's about who's the most qualified. That's what it's about. Who is the most qualified? Okay, you're a state rep. Okay, you are a county exec. Okay, you're the former lieutenant governor. You used to work under Evers as a secretary, and you work in the state assembly. What have you done in your
1: titles
0: position?
1: Matter. The titles matter because that shows us what you've done previously, and what area of expertise
0: but
1: that you got.
0: It don't matter to a certain degree.
1: It don't,
0: because if you can't, like, it's like being a manager, right? But you suck at your job. You're not managing nothing. You ain't doing nothing. So are you really a manager?
1: Or your employees off to the wayside?
0: Exactly. I want to know, what have you done in this role as it pertains to what you say you're going to do? Have you already been working towards that? If you haven't, then why would I vote for you? Because it shouldn't take you to run for governor for you to do what you feel like you need to do. If your passion is making sure that MPS has more funding, you should have been doing that while you were in that seat, before you even thought about running for governor.
1: Yeah, you can go play a pickup game of basketball. You ain't getting in the league, though.
0: Come on now. We got to go to break. Do not touch that dial. We want to hear from you. 833-212-1017. We are talking about the governor's race. It's your girl, Jazz Tyler, and Digi Meech.
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0: bitch, I go by Mike. 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
1: The Truth. It's your girl Jazz Tyler, DJ Meech. We are live and direct at the American Family Insurance Studio in the beautiful heart of downtown Milwaukee. Today we are talking about the debate that happened yesterday at Marquette campus at 7 o'clock with Brennan, Crowley, Barnes, Royce, and Hong.
2: Yeah.
1: And I was saying that my personal opinion, I don't feel like it was effective. I don't feel like the questions that were being asked were questions that the citizens of the state of Wisconsin needed to hear. I do believe that it was biased. I believe that the opening attack against Crowley was cheap and distasteful. I also believe that a lot of the candidates who were speaking were speaking politically correct in the sense where it was all fluff. I could see right through the BS. Although I do believe Crowley was the most authentic and that Hong was the most passionate. But again, my personal opinion has nothing to do with the station. There was some comments Hong made that made me determined that she may not be the best candidate because she doesn't understand fully the demographic that she is serving throughout the entire state of Wisconsin. And I do believe that Royce has some good points, but she's like a robot to me. Mandela was seemed very arrogant and egotistic. And again, it goes back to when you keep talking about I was a lieutenant governor and I only lost by 1%. Yeah, but what did you do while you were a lieutenant governor? I can't tell you anything that he has done. And these, yes. And these are facts, right?
2: Yeah.
1: And Brennan, he didn't really have any, like, I don't dislike him. He didn't say or do anything to make me dislike him. It's just he doesn't have enough meat, like enough core. Like, what is it that you're standing on? Who are you? What do you substance. Stand for? What is the substance? You've already made comments publicly back in April as it pertains to black women and then just the candidates, right?
2: So blue we collar. Know.
1: Come on now.
2: What's going on? Who you bank with?
1: Who you bank with? You hear me? Like, and again, I'm just tired of everyone being politicked by the fluff, by all of the above. There has been multiple opinions about some of the candidates and things of that nature. But at the end of the day, it's about who's qualified, right? Period. Are you going to take someone who does not come from a background where they don't know what it means to work for everything and have nothing handed to them? Or are you going to take or are you going to vote for someone who is the opposite and wants to do more, right? It's kind of like, and again, it's tricky. Me personally, I would rather vote for someone who's been a part, who has different walks of life.
2: Mm-hmm.
1: Someone who has been through different things, different parts of their life, met different people because they understand the masses of the people in its totality.
2: Yeah, I want somebody that was a regular Joe that can get political when yeah. it's time to be a politician.
1: Mm-hmm.
2: You know what I mean? Like, when my house burning down, yeah. I do not need no politician.
1: When we talking about housing, right? We talking about housing. My question to the candidates, not as a moderator, but my question is, you're talking about housing. What have you experienced? What type of hardship have you experienced with housing?
2: Yeah, that's what I'm saying. Right? Like, so if some tragedy going on, I don't need a politician showing up.
1: I need
2: the fire department.
1: Did
2: and
1: you
2: that
1: go?
2: Costs funding, and somebody better allocate the funds correctly.
1: Come on.
2: That's
1: it
2: what
1: down.
2: It's about. It ain't about you showing up to my house when it's a flood, boss.
1: When it's a flood. Come on. Come on.
2: Where's FEMA? No. Where's the money?
1: Did you make the right cause?
2: Yeah, like, allocate the funds.
1: Yeah.
2: That's
1: and then
2: really
1: you're talking about public school system. But Mandela and Crowley are the only two who's actually been in the public school system,
2: look.
1: Right? We're talking about public safety. One of the, come on, and this is what I left out, y'all. And again, this is my personal opinion, but we're talking about public safety, and they were talking about not only defunding the police, but the situation with the brother who was assassinated by MPD. I'm sorry, MPD, Madison Police Department in Madison. And Crowley mentioned that he mentioned Jacob Blake, if I'm not mistaken, not Corey Stengler, but basically what he said was, we've seen this happen too many times. We are talking about somebody who didn't just pop up during a campaign.
2: Even
1: when this happened,
2: area,
1: he's been
2: area.
1: Out here. He's been around it. It's a part of him. right? It's not about the pictures and the photo ops, right? These are some of the experience. This is what I'm talking about when it comes to experience. These are experiences that you can't buy, period. Mm-hmm. It doesn't matter how you feel about it. You can go out there and capitalize and ambulance chase all you want to. But at the end of the day, these are real. This is somebody who really comes from this, who is really around this. So, again, everything that they're talking about, public safety, they're talking about housing, they're talking about taxes, they're talking about public school system. How has this affected you? How has it affected you? If it hasn't, then how do you know what the people need, especially when you're not even around the people? It's common sense. It doesn't matter who you like or who you don't like. And then they try to build up certain people and say they're the established candidate and all of this other stuff. At the end of the day, give me someone that knows. If you know, you know. I don't want someone that's polished. I don't want someone who doesn't come from the struggle or doesn't come from a space where they fully understand what is happening. We're talking about Hong. She's talking about, I push Asian culture in MPS. Our baby's ancestors, our ancestors built this country. They don't know nothing about Asian culture. All of the Asian businesses has never given back to oppressed neighborhoods throughout the state of Wisconsin. So, no, you can't win me over when it comes to that, because you don't relate to the demographic in the state of Wisconsin, period. Doesn't mean you're not passionate. Doesn't mean that you may or may not be qualified. You just don't relate. You don't understand. At the end of the day, Barnes, arrogant, didn't do nothing as lieutenant governor. When you see him, he probably won't even speak. I'm just being honest. He's not. It's more so his character. How can we trust you in this position when the allegations are the allegations? Right, Meech?
2: Yeah.
1: What's the allegations?
2: Allegedly.
1: Allegedly, he got that community business.
2: Allegedly.
1: Because I'm saying, when you looked at the debate, huh? That's my boo. She was looking at him cheesing. Oh, my God.
2: Too much, huh?
1: She was looking at him cheesing. That's
2: looking
1: my
2: right
1: move.
2: Too hard.
1: Yeah, looking a little too hard. But again, it goes back to who's qualified. And when we're talking about these positions and these roles, I personally believe that anyone who is a county exec for the biggest city is qualified.
2: Yeah, but qualifications? Is everybody looking for qualifications?
1: No, everybody looking for microwave solutions.
2: Lieutenant governor is a qualification. I'm not looking for title.
1: It sound good.
2: Title qualifications.
1: Now, Mitch, we black. Now,
2: I know. That's what I'm saying. Like, I'm not looking for somebody to beat it.
1: There's somebody you know who built a resume that sound good, but when the person show up to the interview, it ain't mapping. Yeah. You like, it look good on paper.
2: That's what I was going to say, like, because qualifications don't mean you get the job done. Right now, it's a job in front of
1: it's
2: us.
1: It's a job.
2: It's a job in front of us. I don't need to be qualified to do a job that you ain't going to do.
1: Yeah.
2: That don't make sense.
1: It's like the movie Janky Promoters. Remember? They was like, yeah, we got Jeezy coming in town, man. We about to throw a concert with Jeezy.
2: Yeah, somebody have a whole college degree.
1: He got a ride.
2: Yeah, right. He got a whole ride.
1: This ain't even your car.
2: Yeah, no. Somebody have a whole college degree and be in a whole other field that they ain't even get the degree for.
1: Yes. Yes.
2: Like, unqualified, but getting the job done.
1: So you're the lieutenant. You was the lieutenant governor. Okay, what did you do as a lieutenant governor?
2: What do Can lieutenant we get governors the, do?
1: I'm just saying, like, what did you do? I'm being honest. And if we're talking about Brennan and he keeps bringing up that he was working as a secretary under Evers. Well, are you a part of the problem as far as why the resources has not trickled down from the state to the city? Are you? I'm just saying. Shout out to the chat. Guru says he said he will look for a holistic approach. He's talking about Crowley. He did say that he will look for a holistic approach. And you know what? I'm okay with that. I'm okay with that versus somebody just telling me, blurting out there what they're going to do. We already know that data and the information they give us is not all correct all the time. So as someone who has been around data, who does deal with data, that would be my answer as well. What he said was, let me step back, assess it, look at everything to its entirety, because it hasn't been done since Tommy Thompson was governor. That's the part that people keep missing.
2: Mm-hmm.
1: He's telling you, I can't give you an answer right now because this hasn't even been looked at to its entirety since Tommy Thompson was governor. And everybody's like, oh, he can't give me an answer right now, so we're not going to vote for you. Okay. All right.
2: See the chat.
1: At the end of the day, Guru, I feel you as far as you having your own opinion. But let's be clear. Everybody who's a part of this race has an agenda. It's just a matter of if we're a part of the agenda. That's it. Everyone who's a part of this governor's race has an agenda. It's a matter of if the people, if we the people are a part of the agenda or not. We are talking about the debate that took place yesterday with the governor's race. We want to hear from you, 833-212-1017. Did any of these candidates earn your vote, or are you still undecided? It's your girl, Jazz Tyler. Did you meet?
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2: 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Truth Nation, thank you so much for tapping in with us. I got my good brother here with me today, Meech. What's the word? Meech been in the background. Y'all ain't seen me.
3: I've been chilling with my boy, Z.
2: Yeah. What up, Z?
3: We finna go. We finna go to WWE in a couple months.
2: I want some tickets. I want some tickets, too.
3: We ain't doing all that.
2: Yeah, how come?
3: We ain't doing all that.
2: Man, listen. We just ain't no girls invited.
3: We just ain't doing all that.
2: Anyways, shout out to the chat. Guru says, Crawley works for Chris Avely with all due respect. Got nearly $800K in less than 6 years, all from Avely, bought and sold. Okay, who else works for Avely? Who else works with Avely? Every elected official you've ever voted for, y'all want to talk about Obama, y'all want to say all of this or that. Let's be clear about Obama, too. Obama has signed executive orders into office that did not support anything pertaining to black people. He also listed Assad Shakur as the number one terrorist in the country. Next. Can we also list whatever other elected officials that you support? There is not no elected official in office who is not working with somebody that you may have an issue with. This is politics. This is how it goes, right? Hong is talking in socialist stuff. She's talking about defunding the prisons and the police. But guess what? If your daughter gets raped and she defunds the prisons, where is that going to go? Where is the person who did it going to go? Let's be realistic. I'm just saying, let's be realistic. Like, as someone who has been a part of politics, who has ran for office, who has worked for elected officials, what I am telling you is at the end of the day, one of the things that our people have to stop doing

0: Everybody,
1: it depends on who's wearing the best mask.
0: Everybody got something going on.
1: It depends on who's wearing the best mask. Aaron says, I understand how people think that the governor should do this or that. However, the legislature has a strange hold on our communities. We gerrymander like Mississippi. Man, listen, I remove all emotion when it comes to politics because I used
0: for
1: to
0: real, be emotional. For real, you just got emotional.
1: No, I didn't. I was passionate.
0: Okay.
1: Very, very different. But what I'm simply saying is, again, every time we end up in a situation like this, right, we always go based off of what sounds good. What sounds good? It's like that guy or that girl that's sweet talking. I don't want to hear it. Show me, baby. Show me.
0: Got the pickles with the extra lettuce and the tomatoes and this and that. That sound good.
1: Baby, I went and got you this crab, boy. Where is that? Listen, show me. That's all I'm saying. Show me. And at the end of the day, watching this debate, and this no slight to you, guru, right? Because everybody is entitled to their opinion. So I'm not coming down on you or anything like that. I'm just saying that this is a critical time. And oftentimes we get sidetracked by thinking that the person who says the best or acts like they're for the people is for us when really they become a distraction. Everybody's talking about honk, honk, honk. But when you look at the supporters, it's not really people who comes from the spaces that we do because of the things that she said. And you know, she doesn't understand this demographic. Not just black people, but period. She doesn't understand. So, and again, this is where I become subjective. As a voter, I am a black woman who lives in the city of Milwaukee, which means that whoever I vote for, they have to attend to the needs of me and my people because I am black first and foremost, and I'm around what we don't have.
0: Yeah, all
1: I
0: that's going to be affecting all that's going to be affecting you, whether it's direct effect or side effect.
1: It's going to affect me. So if you don't understand my demographic, if you don't understand me or my people, you haven't even been to the public school systems. You may have stepped a foot in it, but you've never been inside of it as a student. You've never gone through housing stability. You've never been in situations in houses where you had to decide if you was going to pay for your rent or your heat.
0: And that's why I said, as a black man, too, like, where I be coming from this perspective, it's just like, what is y'all saying that's getting my attention
1: come
0: in?
1: On.
0: All right, I don't know nobody. I don't know no candidate. I don't know nothing. I'm just supposed to go vote for somebody, right?
1: Yeah.
0: Like, give me the information I need that I don't care about.
1: And let's be clear. These polls ain't about nothing because 34% are still undecided. So while they keep pushing these numbers out there. Earlier, too,
0: it's only 1,000 people they asked
1: to
0: jazz.
1: Exactly.
0: It's only 1,800
1: exactly.
0: People in the poll. A poll of 2,000 when it's 500,000 people around here. You think... Okay, I'm going to go find, I can find 1,000 people that believe in what I'm saying right now.
1: Mm-hmm. Guru said, no, it's politics and you way too emotionally involved. I don't want poison. Maybe I am because you know what? I don't sit on the internet and talk about, you know, my opinion. I'm out here with the people.
0: Oh, y'all just had, you and him.
1: We don't have no issue. But what I'm saying is, as someone who is out here with the people, I see it. Yes, you know what? I retract what I said earlier. Yes, it is emotional. Because the people that's in office affect the people that I deal with on a daily basis.
0: Passion is described as an emotion.
1: So at the end of the day, if you're not out here, boots on the ground, if you're not getting calls at 2 or 3 in the morning, if you're not dealing with people who have housing crisis situations or people who don't have food, people who are struggling.
0: No, they dealing with this.
1: I am an educator.
0: There's a lot of listeners.
1: I am an educator inside the school system. So if you're not around this 24/7, then you would not understand what I'm saying. You won't understand it. You will only understand if you are a part of it, if you are in it, right?
0: For real.
1: Half of the people who talk about what's being had is conversations they heard from somebody else. Y'all never even been in the room with the Chris Agee.
0: Yeah,
1: y'all never even ran for office.
0: They don't need the stuff that we...
1: Come on, man. You have it. And again, it's no slight to anyone. But all I'm saying is don't be fooled, right? It's the art of war. Typically, the person who they big up and say is for the people is not for the people. How do I know? Because I've been in it and I've seen it too many times. At the end of the day, I don't care who you vote for because you have.

0: have that freedom to vote for whoever you want to vote for. I'm not here to persuade you. I've said that at the beginning of the show. I'm not here to persuade anyone to vote for a specific person. I am here to simply say, think logic over emotions. Think logic over fluff. We're talking about the debate. And at the end of the day, the debate did not satisfy the citizens of the state of Wisconsin, in my personal opinion. The questions that were asked was questions and answers that the candidates had already given. It's public information we already know. We don't need it to be reiterated. We needed answers specifically for specific things. And that did not happen. The candidates, some of the candidates were very subjective, and all they do is resort back to, well, I've been in this seat. Okay, what have you done, though, again? So I'm not saying that, again, that you should vote for a specific person. I'm just saying that when you do, think about it logically. At the end of the day, it doesn't matter what candidate you vote for. Somebody is working with somebody that you don't want them to work with. That's just the reality. That's politics, politics, whatever you want to call it. You voted for whoever you want to vote for in the presidency race. And I can't even imagine how corrupt it is behind closed doors. Right. So, again, you have to do whatever is best for you. Guru says Hong's idea and plans align with Mom Donnie in New York. Look what they're doing there. Tory sounded just like that while he was marching us into a burning building. I'm not Tory. I'm not marching nobody into nothing. I don't care about what she sound like with somebody in New York, because at the end of the day, I am Jasmine Tyler from 14th and Verli, who currently resides in the inner outer city, the city that's left out of everything in Milwaukee, Wisconsin, who is an educator during the day teaching over 80 kids a day, who comes and do radio in the evening. I have a mother who has a fibrillator. I have a father who has diabetes. You understand? Healthcare is important to me. I have three children who was in Milwaukee public school systems. Hello. Everything that they're talking about, I am that citizen, as well as other people that I know. So I need someone who can relate to my needs. That's where we become subjective. I have to vote for someone who I seen personally impact my life based off of whatever it is that they did in their seat. And that is quality. I live in Milwaukee County. The resources that was needed, the resources, things that needed to have happened, has happened, that has impacted me, my family, people I know in this county in a positive way. If that's not the case for you, then vote for whoever you want to vote for. Again, I can only attest to what I've seen, what I do, what type of citizen I am, and what I am looking to obtain in order for me to properly vote for whoever I determine.
1: See, and then the black man is going to follow the black woman, because my black woman ain't finna be out here going passionate about who they vote for. So we rolling with whoever she vote for.
0: And not to mention, Crowley is over the prison systems. I work inside of the prison systems. I am a board member of the Tupac Amaru Shakur Foundation. And we go inside of these youth detention facilities as well as the prisons in the state of Wisconsin to get the work done.
1: Yeah, somebody got to put up more points then. That's how, you know, like how your candidate put up more points than my candidate.
0: Come on now. We got a caller on the line. Al, are you there?
2: Yeah, you know what? I wanted to see some people turn some tricks. I wanted to see some people, you know, push the envelope like the white people. See, white people, they're going to push the envelope. They're going to take the legs off the table. You know, I was looking for them to say the great things they can do, not where they come from. I was looking for them to talk about partying and expunging, like when somebody just say they hell with it.
0: Yep.
2: And they say, not only I'm going to pardon, I'm going to expunge because you did your time. So how can I tell you I'm going to pardon you? And every time you pull up your record, something is on. I was looking for somebody just to say the hell with it. And this is how we going to run it. But for some reason, everybody walking on their tippy toe. I want to hear some people stomp their feet and bow some windows, goddamn it. That's what I was looking for. Not everybody getting along talking about, we are family.
1: That's what I'm saying. That's what I was looking for.
2: Mm-hmm. I want you to tell me what you can do. I want you to tell me what your goal is. I wanted you to hear me say, if you put them up on the corner, I'll knock them down. And if they get back up, I'll drag them around the corner and leave.
0: That's what
2: I was looking for. Everybody was too polite for me. And I'm still up and on. But I'm going to have me a drink of scotch tonight. And I'll think about it. And I hope y'all have yourself some scotch or a buzz ball or a shot of gin. Just make sure you don't cuss nobody out and call them the next day and apologize. Because when you cuss them out, you really wanted to say that anyway. You just needed to be kind of inebriated. Okay, y'all have yourself a good day. Bye-bye.
0: Thank you so much.
1: All right, thanks, Al. Tap in 1017 The Truth. We'll be right back.
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0: 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Truth Nation, it's your girl, Jazz Tyler. Digi Meech is in the building. We are talking about the debate yesterday between the governor's race and the candidates. There's a lot of opinions. There's a lot of speculation, so on and so on. 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

0: Again, just to reiterate, I personally do not believe that the debate was effective. Not necessarily saying that it has anything to do with the candidates, but rather the questions that were asked. The questions that were asked seemed to be questions that had already been asked previously. And these answers that the candidates provided were already known. There should have been deep-rooted questions asked so that the 34% of undecided voters can actually make a decision based off of the debate last night. But again, I personally don't believe that that they are able to make a decision.
1: Nobody won last night.
0: Nobody won. I feel like Crowley was the most authentic and straightforward. I feel like Hong had a lot of passion. I feel like the other candidates were all fluff. We're all, you know, cookie cutter, the basic politics.
1: The established.
0: The established. Making you feel good just a little bit.
1: Yeah, nobody.
0: Very subjective, you
1: nobody
0: know.
1: Won last night. All the winning going to happen August 11th anyway.
0: It is. But, again, some key takeaways. They were talking about taxes, and they were talking about public safety. They were talking about housing. They were talking about the public school system and the taxes as it pertains to the school board as well. A lot of people had a lot to say about the fact that Crowley mentioned, did not mention how much he would raise it by, but his answer and response was, hey, let me take a holistic approach, assess it, stand back, take a look at everything because it hasn't been looked at since Tommy Thompson was governor, and then I can best decide how much it needs to be raised by. That is, to me, the answer of a leader, right? That is an answer that you give someone who is sitting across from your desk, which is thorough. That's an answer that you give to someone who you are face-to-face with. That's what he did. Everybody else is giving numbers. Hong said she'll increase it by 1%, pretty much, from 7.65% to 8.65%, without even knowing who the key players are and so on and so on. Yeah. We talked about that. We also talked about the fact that a lot of the candidates who have passion to assist when it comes to the public school system, when it comes to the housing, when it comes to public safety, has, in fact, never been in circumstances where they've experienced some of the things that the citizens of the state of Wisconsin has gone through, in which we all know that when you do have a candidate who has experienced it, they can tell you firsthand what that is like, which is why they work so hard at doing it. And I just want to, again, I'm not being biased, but I just want to highlight Crowley for the simple fact of the work that he has done throughout the entire county and city of Milwaukee in the state of Wisconsin, as well as his wife, Erica Crowley, who she has done a lot of work when it comes to housing and assisting our people as well. And her educational background shows that she has been trained up to know what to do in circumstances like this also. And the fact that he probably is the only candidate that has a family. I'm not sure if Brendan does, but when we first started the show, I said who you marry matters, especially when it comes to politics. Who is your spouse? Not necessarily meaning that we have to know, you know, so much about them, but these are the people that they're going home to our night. These are the people who have their ears. These are the people who more than likely are going to tell them which way to go. These are the people who are going to help push them in the direction that they feel is best, which it goes back to my point, who you marry matters. Is your spouse a part of the community? Has your spouse done the work? And right now, Crowley, his family, the only one that proves us right. Not only is he active, but so is his wife. His children, they go to, they're around as well as far as living in the city of Milwaukee. They know firsthand the people that he has on his team are people who come from different backgrounds who are able to attack the system as it pertains to the health system, when it comes to prisons, when it comes to all of the above. So, again, to me personally, based off of his experience, he is the most qualified candidate. I think that Hong could have had a chance, but I don't think that she understands the demographic that she's serving. We have to go to break. Do not touch that dial, but we want to hear from you. After the debate yesterday, has any candidate earned your vote? 833-212-1017. It's your girl, Jazz Tyler and Digi Meech.
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15: 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We live difficult lives, we make less money, we have less access to healthcare. Ladies and gentlemen, that's not just some random occurrence. And they're criminalizing some of our just unnecessary, loud, boisterous...
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17: And one thing about me, I'm a tough cookie, but I know what I can't do. And I'm not suffering. All right? I fought my whole life. I'm all right.
18: Excuse me, Cletus. How about this, man?
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19: 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I don't care if you're 9 or 99, it's still your decision about the situations that you get involved yourself in.
20: We talking about taxpaying citizens. Look into their taxes. Look into this. We talking about elected officials doing backdoor deals, and somehow she still want to blame immigrants. That's what we talking about right now. We following the money, and you still want to blame black people and immigrants and welfare and all of these things for policies and backdoor deals that put poor people in worse position.
16: Now, live from the American Family Insurance Studio at the 3rd Street Market Hall.
21: Like you said, they want to pad their pockets, but they need a reason to push things through. And I guess the low-hanging fruit is, okay, well, this is a problem, right? Y'all want to fix the problem, and they just hope nobody looks into it like, wait, when did food trucks become an issue?
16: Here are your hosts, Ray Nitti and maybe Shannon.

0: 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It is now time to punch in on your lunch break with Ray Nitti and Maybe Shannon on the award-winning 101.7 The Truth. Man. Man, oh man. Shannon!
1: They shooting. What's up, Ray?
0: They shooting, Shannon. What? They shooting shots. They shooting shots, Shannon. Once again, y'all, this is a lunch break crew. Shouts out to DJ Brother Z holding us down on the production and sound. It was a day. It was a day. We had an amazing show yesterday, by the way. Shannon, we going on day three, huh? It's our little inside joke. We counting the days.
1: We counting the days.
0: Shannon, tell the people where they can find us. Let's do our housekeeping.
1: Of course. Make sure you guys give us a call or a text to join the conversation at 833-212-1017. Again, that number is 833-212-1017. 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And follow myself, Maybe Shannon, at Maybe Shannon across all platforms, MaybeShannon underscore. And then make sure you head over to Facebook and follow The Lunch Break on Facebook and join our little community that has been growing. 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
0: Hey, Shannon, I see you, folks. I'm crispy. 833-212-1017 is the number to dial. Today, we got a full show, y'all. We got a full action-packed show today. The debate, not a debate. I agree, that was not a debate. That was a Q&A. It was a Q&A, and it was a petty party as well. Going to talk about what I think stood out to me, my opinion of how I think the debate went. Shouts out to Sherwin. Sherwin had a great show previous today, and I actually listened to it, and I added some things to the show today, Shannon, that provoked a thought. Okay. Sherwin be having some thought-provoking things that make me like, I'm not thinking hard enough. And it made me dig, you know? So we're going to get into some things today. We want to talk about, Shannon, the debate. I sent it to you. Did you get a chance to check it out? I know you was working last night.
1: I actually did while I was outside at 12 a.m. with my dog that I couldn't get back in the house. Yes, I ended up being able to watch the whole debate. And the dog didn't want to come in, so chasing her around and listening. So,
0: man. Yeah. So that's what's up. We're going to get into some of that. Then the thought that Sherwin provoked today was about the narrative. This wasn't even going to be a segment, but he really gave a thought-provoking subject for me, and it was about the narrative of all Black people are poor, and or changing the narrative. Let me make sure I'm quoting him correctly. Changing the narrative that all Black people are poor, and talking about us using that as how we lead, you know, to whether that's garner support or, you know, or tell our story or whatever the case may be. And he shared some numbers as to why that narrative is false. And I just wanted to look into the numbers a little bit more. I think the numbers he gave was on the national aspect. So, you know, I like to talk about things that are Wisconsin-based and impacting Black people in the state that is one of the worst to raise Black families. So want to get into that, Shannon. And then we it was a link about the guy that got 100 years. He got sentenced to 100 years or something like that. It was a Milwaukee guy as well. And we want to go into that.

0: that. Then we want to talk about the food that is killing us and actually killing our babies. This food is actually, let me not say killing our babies before we get a email sent to the station. You know, they respond quick when I say something. We get whole policies sent out. So I got to be careful, y'all, with how we say certain things. But we want to talk about the what our babies are eating. And then there was a viral video, Shannon, of a dad who was giving his, this was a baby. Mm. He was putting a blunt to the kid's mouth numerous times. Made the baby hit the weed like 3-4 times in the video. So.
1: No, that's crazy.
0: That's kind of like what we're going to be getting into today, just to give y'all a snapshot of how I think, not how I think, but a snapshot of the show today. But Shannon, what's on your mind, man? Let's tell us a little bit of your business before we get into business.
1: No, I mean, look, nothing's changed since yesterday. Feeling good, having a good time here on the lunch break. Happy we all are tapped in. I'm going to be checking the chat on YouTube. So, look, I'm ready to get into it. You got me hooked.
0: Man, so, yeah, and then a poll, most recent polls came out. I think the numbers was Crowley was at 7%. Francesca was at 38%, and Mandela at 16%. So then we're going to talk about what I felt like we saw, man, from, I want to say each candidate, but I also want to say, like, the things that stood out the most to me. And I want to get your opinion too, Shannon. On some things that stood out to you. I feel like, Shannon, people be giving you a hard time because you in Vegas, but I don't think people realize how in tune and tapped in you are with what's going on in the city as well. And
1: yeah,
0: I think people, I don't know, man, you might have to go Yosemite Sam on them one time, Shannon. Like, man. I'm just saying, we more than entertainers, man. Influencers.
1: You know what? I just found out the mayor of New York used to be an entertainer. Look, maybe we look up
0: what?
1: To him. I don't know.
0: You talking about Madonna Donnie?
1: He used to be a rapper.
0: Madonna?
1: He used to be a rapper.
0: That's what's up. We'll play some Mandani music videos or something. Maybe they go hand in hand. I don't know.
1: What's wrong with a little entertainment?
0: So, 5 Democrats, Shannon, was on the Q&A. That was a Q&A. That wasn't a debate. It was a question and answering. Wasn't. Situation.
1: Was it supposed to be a debate? Because while I was
0: they
1: watching,
0: labeled
1: I
0: it that
1: not even,
0: they labeled yeah. it a debate, but I
1: it didn't even feel like it was positioned as like it being a debate at all.
0: I feel like whoever did this debate, they shouldn't do the next one. And the messed up part is almost lost it there. The messed up part is that it's only going to be one debate. So. And this wasn't even a debate. We already saw these meet the candidate forums. That's what this was.
1: Yeah. That's exactly what it felt like.
0: I think Francesca played it very safe. It was her race to lose. So she just, you know, needed to hit cruise control and not say too many things that was off script of what she was already saying. I feel like, and others may think different, I felt like I saw her, I felt like she pivoted on a couple things. She took a way different stance on a couple things that I feel like people have been telling me she's been pushing and I've seen on the website. That she's been pushing. I feel like I've seen a different stance. Okay. I also think I want to get into how I think my boy did. Y'all know Crowley, my homie. And I want to get into an honest conversation about how I think he did. Then I want to talk about Kelda and Joel. I got some honest. Go ahead, Shannon.
1: I was going to say, while watching that debate, I'm not going to lie, I keep forgetting Kelda even running. So it was nice to even hear from her. I'm so, like, I feel bad because, like, when watching, I was like, dang, that's kind of messed up that I just, like, girl, where you been?
0: Right.
1: I ain't got no tail, girl.
0: I ain't got no tail, girl.
1: Like, maybe I'm just, like, looking at different stuff, or maybe, like, I'm looking over her for some reason, but I genuinely, like, I was like,
0: Yeah.
1: She is here, huh?
0: Yeah. She's
1: I think that's
0: still
1: probably
0: in
1: part
0: it.
1: Of her issue. She gotta tell people she running. No, just let me stop.
0: She's still in it. She's still in this thing. Then, who am I missing here? Mandela. We're gonna talk about Mandela. He had, to me, the most interesting Q&A session. And interesting because I feel like, damn, we felt like I heard these answers in 2022. I felt like I did. It felt real familiar.
1: I feel like I saw that in the comment section. I also feel like, never mind. I also feel like the, what do you call it, the moderators, they had a real hard time taking control of, like, the, like you said, whoever put it together probably shouldn't put it together again, because I feel like he just kept going. They're like, okay, thank you. He's like, no, I'm going to say about a paragraph more. Like, God, shut up. No. But, like,
0: straight
1: y'all
0: up.
1: Got this? And then you want to cut everybody else off. Okay. But.
0: And then, see, that's the thing, though. Like, what I've seen in debates is that's how debates go. You take control. This is when you're supposed to be up here and take somebody food. You feel what I'm saying? This is when you're supposed to
1: take their lunch.
0: There you go. This is when you're supposed to do it. And I feel like somebody attempted to do that, but they did it in such a distasteful way that just came off like, yeah, bro, you always been a hater. And it's proven now. It's proven now, right? And we're going to get into a little bit of that. And we got some receipts. We got some receipts we going to post. Yep. Yeah. The entertainer. One thing about the entertainer, Shannon, and the influencers, they be hitting us up when they want to get access to things. Like clubs and pool parties and so forth. Mm-hmm. So you know what these come on now.
1: Damn.
0: Come on now. Or when that fine young lady, that brown cinnamon butter is in the club and you outside trying to get in and you call your entertainer friend. Hey, man, you know, I'm just trying to get
1: in. What's going on in the club?
0: The same clubs we was promoting on that account. It was trying to get into. Let's start there. But, Shannon, take us to break before I run over.
1: Listen, make sure you guys hit us up on the text line or give us a call at 833-212 and join in on the conversation. 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

0: punched in on your lunch break on the award-winning 101.7 The Truth with your boy Ray Nitty and my homegirl, Maybe Shannon. DJ Brother Z holding us down with the production and sound. Shouts out to everybody in the chat. Jasmine West, what it do? Not really a city girl, what it do? Anita Nicole, what it do? Man, shouts out to y'all, man. Our cousins always showing up. Them the cousins that used to, you know, they fight with you first before make sure you tough and your skin straight before you go out into the real world. So thank y'all cousins for building up our truth shield, I want to call it, Shannon.
1: Shannon, that's right.
0: We got James from Milwaukee on the line. James, how you doing? You live with Ray Nitty and Shannon on the lunch break.
2: What's going on? Shout out to you and Shannon. I'm a huge fan of what y'all been doing. And I just wanted to offer some commentary over the debate, or what more so felt like a Q&A, because I felt like we lost the essence of really challenging, you know, statements and quote-unquote facts that were given on yesterday's discussion. So I think, you know, first and foremost, like assessing the entire panel, it felt to me that Ms. Royce and Brennan, they're just there. Right. At some point, I do think that they just need to kind of fall out and kind of let us focus on what can be considered the big three. And I think one thing that bothered me, though, is that Mandela in particular, like he only had, quote unquote, smoke for the only other black person on the panel. And it almost felt, because I mentioned, you know, taking shots, you know, kind of mentioning that, you know, Crowley was, you know, could be bought or was, you know, a plant. And it, to me, it kind of felt like, you know, it would be strategic from Holmes' camp to kind of get Mandela in there to kind of divide the black vote. And I don't know. I just wanted to know your opinion on that. It just kind of felt too targeted, right? Even if you watch the social media dialogue and it just bothered me seeing, you know, that direct attack. If it was consistent across the board, then I can understand it. But, you know, I'm looking to see, you know, how everyone else kind of fights that fire with fire, you know, but that was it. That's really my key observation. A little bit disheartening. But listen, huge fan of

0: are. And then, Ray, one thing. I follow you across a lot of social media platforms, and it bothered me to see the disrespect you've taken these past couple weeks over your stance, you know, in these primaries, especially coming from people that don't hold a candle to your resume. So I commend you for taking the higher road. Better man than me. You know, I would have, you know, told a couple catch words I can't say on this broadcast, but just continue to do great things and be an example, but also, you know, someone to put some respect on your name.
1: Man, I appreciate it.
2: Oh, that's right.
1: Man, shouts out to James from Milwaukee, man. First time caller. What it do? Man, I appreciate that, man. I felt like...
2: Your cousin now. James, call us anytime.
1: Straight up. Let's get James a segment. Say the things that, you know, the entertainer can't. Shouts out to Cousin Guru. You know, he came right on time.
2: I was just going to say, Guru didn't enter the chat.
1: Yeah. He said, math time. He said, Hong said 1% tax. So that on Joe Brennan, bro in law, worth $200 million is $2 million alone. For those that say that ain't finna help nothing, Mandela said 0.8 tax hike. Cool. Cool.
2: Anita said, James, salute.
1: Cool, Guru. Joe Brennan's brother in law, he live in Milwaukee. I'm not familiar with him. And shoot, if you got a brother-in-law that got 200 M's, talk to me about special. Don't talk to me about special interests. Man, 200 M's?
2: Man. We both said, man.
1: Damn, that's a lot of money. Man, cool. So, yeah, shouts out to James, man, for that call. And that was a lot of my... my position I was going to take, but I'm going to let you respond first, Shannon, and then I'll go. What do you think of what Cousin James had to say right there?
2: I guess what really stood out for me is you obviously taking the high road after taking so much heat for your position, honestly, like, and him commending you about how you handle it, because you really could have went low. You really could have went low, but you didn't.
1: Man.
2: Look.
1: I wanted to.
2: Yeah.
1: I wanted to go super low.
2: And
1: they
2: probably thought, like, man, he's going too hard. And it's like, he can go harder.
1: I almost lost my way. Lost my way.
2: You know, see, sometimes you got to pray about it.
1: Yeesh, he said Chris Abley dad worth $3 billion. Is he still around? I'm going to look into some of this stuff, Cousin Guru. Be putting up there, but
2: digging up.
1: Yeah, so we said so that.
2: What's your thoughts on that?
1: On Cousin James or the debate as a whole?
2: On what Cousin James said in the debate.
1: So I think absolutely correct. It was not a debate. That was a Q&A. I do think I didn't hear much from Kelda. No disrespect. To where I didn't hear much at all that was just, like, super impressive or whatever. I, too, was just kind of, like, tuning out. And I also tuned out to Joe. I tuned out Joe Brennan a lot. Not because, like, I feel like he said a lot of things and he delivered it with good confidence, right? But it was like, all right, it just seemed like a lot of surface level. And to me, this was supposed to be where somebody was supposed to stand out. Somebody was supposed to take control. Francesca is the one that is taking everybody lunch right now. Whether we believe in her policies or the surface level things that she's saying or whatever the case may be. But she is the clear front runner, according to these polls that I refuse to put any faith in, but she is the clear front runner, right? And I've said this numerously. I love some of the things she say, but how do you get it done? And then also, where is the platform that specifically talks about Wisconsin being one of the worst places to raise black families. In 2023, we were at the near bottom of the list. Out of 133 cities, we were 130 for the worst place to raise black families. That was only 3 years ago. So we in a governor race for the state, and the people at top of the state is not talking, that's running for the state, ain't talking about it. So no, I don't believe the surface level stuff that she's talking about. Then yeah. Crowley, my homie, he was supposed to be the one that really, you know, take it all the way. But I don't think he did that. I think it was, he didn't hurt himself, but I don't think he did enough to just take it. Do I think he answered the questions better than everybody? 100%. If we just break down the answers, I think he answered the questions 100% better than everybody else did. Francesca seemed nervous a little bit to me. My opinion, that's just my opinion. Even hesitant in some of the questions where they was asking people to raise their hands. She kind of was looking around to see what other people raised their hands on. Maybe I'm the only one noticing this type of stuff, but I think she played it the safest out of everybody. Mandela just came off like a petty hater with the same material that didn't work in 2022. He just came off like you only attack the black dude, which further anchors my point that he only got in the race to hate on Crowley. There it is. I said it. He only got in the race to hate on Crowley. He didn't want no other black man other than him to be governor in this state. My opinion. That's my opinion. It's not the opinion of the people that own this station. That's my opinion. Nobody won the Q&A session. Nobody won the Q&A session. He answered the questions better. Crowley, I'm referring to. But the truth of the matter is, if you know, and the people that do know why he got into the race. Sure, I even made a case that said I can understand ran a statewide election. He had, exposure to the donors. And yes, but respectfully, the a lot of the people, I ain't saying he has no support, but a lot of people was over him from when he was doing the mess running against Lena. He always been somebody that was trying to block folks. Let's be 100 about this. Like, I'm not. Guru, yes. That's why.
2: Yeah. He said, when you want to know how, look at New York. When the left and the right don't like you, you must be for the people. And For Real Sports said, nobody won the debate. And it wasn't much of a debate. They didn't address each other at all. They were all agreeing. It just wasn't aggressive at all. Guru said, why Crowley support lying Sarah instead of Barnes? And then Guru said, that's why Barnes is salty. And For Real Sports said, and 34% of voters are undecided, so anything can change. I don't think Francesca is the candidate we need at all, and it is unfortunate so many voters are undecided this late in the primary election. Shaking my head.
1: So, Real Sports, for Real Sports, I agree. I'm not going to go as far and say that I think she, is not the one that we need at all. I just want to see more first before I even say I could get on supporting that train if that it happens to be the case in the general. She hasn't done enough. Not to me. And yet, come on, folks. Let's really, really look at the debate. Mandela was only hating on Crowley. That's whack, fam. That's wagging. He been a hater. He hated on me. I said it there. I got the receipts.
2: He the biggest hater, huh?
1: Come on, fam. He could have helped me with his pack.

0: He had 1.7 million. And he, I was running around that time.
1: He the only what 15% went to the people, so he couldn't, you know,
0: come on, man,
1: couldn't spare the extra change.
0: So that's my opinion. I'm just saying, man. Look at all the. The establishment. This person is bought. This is the same person who served as lieutenant governor for Tony Evers. The same establishment he's talking about. I feel like I'm losing my mind. How is it good for you when you wanted to use it?
1: Yeah.
0: And you cozied up in the seat and toured Wisconsin and drank milk straight from cow's teat. Tit.
1: Like you said, it was cool when they wanted it, but when they didn't get it, now it's like, oh, it's something in the water now. But if it was them, they would have been happy.
0: Now it's, and the same establishment supported him when he ran for U.S. Senate against Ron Johnson. And how truthful can I get, DJ Brother Z?
2: We got a break, so you can get as truthful as you want after break.
0: All right, say less, y'all. We'll be right back after these messages.
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0: communities they serve. 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What up, y'all? Shannon, you good?
1: We back.
0: Hey, tell the people like and share, man. Like and share the live. Man. Like and share the show. We talking
1: definitely,
0: today,
1: we
0: man.
1: Definitely head over to YouTube, man. We talking. We on 101.7 The Truth on YouTube. Make sure you like, share, subscribe. Join the conversation. And if you'd like to give us a call, we are at 833-212-1017.
0: Guru is a fool, dog. I want to meet this person in person. Guru funny as ever, dog. So, yeah, Shannon, how you feeling? Talk to me.
1: I'm feeling all right. I wanted to get into some of these comments.
0: Okay, go ahead.
1: We was going to read it. Yeah. I know he in there clowning. Look, I was like, should we read it?
0: Yeah. No, don't so read the last one. Guru true. Not the last one.
1: Y'all going to have to go to the YouTube for that one. But Guru said he was then what Crawley is now, hard truth. That's why they are fighting. And For Real Sports said Mandela is taking away votes from Crawley. He should have dropped out and endorsed Crawley, in my opinion. We don't believe in Mandela at all. He's a hater. Yeah. And if you want to see that last comment, you might want to head over to our YouTube and check that out on 101.7 The Truth.
0: No, we can read it. We can read it. We ain't going to comment.
1: We can read it.
0: We ain't going to comment oppress.
1: It's free speech. No, right. He said Guru said Barnes is sweating outside looking through the window seeing Crawley on Massa's lap getting his hair brushed. Of course Barnes is mad at him. Damn.
0: Guru is a fool, dog.
1: He said he looking through the window sweating. Why would he say that?
0: Because he probably, Guru be sounding like Mandela. He be saying the things Mandela want to say. Let me find out, Guru.
1: Oh, my goodness.
0: But nah, no, man.
1: That's
0: the same page. No, I'm just... no man. We appreciate all the comments and insight and people talking about, you know, what they think. A lot of the things I'm telling y'all is things that I know for a fact. And we got receipts. And I sent the gang the receipts now. So the gang know what I'm talking about. But out of respect and, you know, having some sort of decorum and what's another word I'm looking for? Trying to avoid breaking these policies. I keep it cute. I keep it respectful. But disrespect will not be tolerated. Zero. Zero at all. Not for anybody I rock with. Not anybody on the truth. Not anybody in my immediate life. We won't tolerate it. And I think we saw exactly Mandela and his team showing exactly who they are. They salty, they bitter, they taking petty shots. What they can't say is, everybody using this word established, but what nobody's saying is that Crawley is the most established person in the race. Everybody they fail to remember that part. They fail to remember that part, Shannon. Look at the resumes. Take my entertainer resume out of it. Let's look at the political resumes of everybody in the race. Samuel says, outside of Hong, feels like the other four candidates have nearly identical moderate left views, which splits up the support among those four. Hong doesn't have to share those votes on the far left. I could agree with that. And she started moonwalking on that stage. Them Jays was moonwalking.
1: Not the ones.
0: They definitely wasn't ones.
1: Oh, my God. We're not going to go there.
0: 23.

0: No, they were wands, all right. Wand. Wand. J-U-A-N. Wands.
1: So,
2: yo,
1: I feel like unless I'm not seeing what I saw with my own eyes, unless I'm not seeing what I saw with my own eyes, they asked her about defunding the police, and she immediately said no. I'm like, what the hell? Now is, no, we can't defund the police. So it was cool to say it to get everybody fired up. Now people are like, oh, no, she didn't say that. It's not what she said. Where did she say that? Or backtracking on, you know, she was, from what I researched, she was asked about posts that says to support it getting rid of the Senate. Now it's, oh, we don't remember any posts like that. We don't remember that. We didn't say that. Cool. Y'all just want to put flip-flops when somebody get in the race and out of the race. I'm trying to be objective. I swear I am. But it's like, how do I ignore what's right in front of me? Am I tripping, Shannon?
2: You're not tripping.
1: Man, I'm just trying to figure it out. I'm just trying to figure it out, Shannon. It. Some answers that stood out to me, Shannon, right? Guru said, I'm too real, can't be bought. Fear God, not man. 100%, Guru. Then she also was asked directly if she supports the full DSA platform, including abolishing the U.S. Senate. She said no, despite a resurfaced 2021 tweet where she said abolish the Senate. I don't know. All right, y'all. We'll be right back. Don't go anywhere. This is a lunch break with Ray, Nitty, and Shannon on the award-winning 101.7 The Truth.
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0: Welcome back, welcome back. This is the lunch break with Ray Nitty and maybe Shannon. Shannon, how you feeling?
1: Man, I'm feeling all right.
0: Jesus.
1: What'd you say?
0: Jesus.
1: Oh, Lord.
0: Lord have mercy.
2: Shannon said.
0: Freeze. That's funny as ever. the mannequin challenge? That's because we was too excited.
1: Remember, that was around one of them elections where all the politicians was doing that. Remember that?
0: Right. You remember when they when they did the knee and the kente cloth and fabric? I hated that. When all of them took it was like Nancy Pelosi.
1: Let's just forget about it, please. Like, I wonder who came up with that, though. Like, somebody on their team was like, this would be a really good look.
0: Right. Let's all kneel.
1: Somebody was like, you got to do it.
0: Support
1: you
0: Colin.
1: You got to do it.
0: We got to support Colin.
1: That was awkward. One of those things where it's like, you're like, okay, get up now.
0: Yep.
1: You can get up, guys.
0: Absolutely.
1: It's okay.
0: Cousin Guru said he had to dip, man. We appreciate you joining us, man. So, continuing thoughts provoked by Sherwin. That might be a real segment. Continuing.
2: Don't give him that much clout.
0: Continuing this, right? He was talking about the narrative that, you know, all black people are poor and so forth. And, you know, why do we always have to lead with this struggle story and say which area code we're from, 53206. And then he shared some data about what the numbers actually are. And looking at the numbers nationally, you know, the official poverty rate for black Americans hit a historic low of 17%. I think he was being favorable and rounded it up to like 20% or whatever. But progress, like, that's national progress, right? We're talking about a statewide race locally. Where once again, like, and we're talking about, you know, I feel like he be giving Crowley a hard time. Let me say that, too. I'm going to say that, too. He might roll up on me and have some words with me about it. But sure, like, he's pretty good, man. He's really an entertainer. He's an entertainer. When you look at how he crafts his words, his punchlines, his bars, the way he sets it up, he's doing an amazing job. It's like he says a lot without, you know, being super direct. He's good. He's real good at it. You know, I felt like, you know, he brought up the 53206 and the poverty thing and Crowley and so forth. And, you know, like, why we always got to say, oh, our struggle and so forth. And I'm like, okay. I'm like, a lot of people lead their story with where they came from. And it's a difference between a narrative to me and somebody's actual story. You feel me, Shannon?
1: Mm-hmm.
0: So
1: definitely.
0: If somebody is telling you their actual story, not just pushing the word 53206 around, this is their story. This is what they went through. This is what they overcame. That's part of who you are. It made you who you were. And a lot of people, according to the numbers, more than what is nationally represented by the numbers, are experiencing that in Wisconsin.
1: Mm-hmm.
0: Shane, you got the numbers on Wisconsin black poverty?
1: I do not. But I would like to say I don't like that we don't have the same smoke for politicians that start their, you know, story off with, oh, I come from grassroots and two hardworking families that worked in factories, or they, you know what I'm saying? Like, that's pretty much the same thing they saying. Like, I came from a beginning where I had to work my butt off. So that's pretty much his way of saying that. But we don't have the same smoke for them. I come from a single home, single mother home, like, a lot of politicians tell their story.
0: Yeah,
1: why you can't tell his?
0: Respectfully, you see Fran commercial. She lead off with, I'm a single mother. That's the first thing. She tells her story. Plenty white business people, when they tell their stories, they talk about they came to this country with nothing. We had to pull ourselves up by the bootstraps.
1: They just worded a little differently because they're not from where we're from. You even look, even the millionaires, I had to start with a small donation from my billionaire father. Like, they all try to sound like they're coming from humble beginnings, but the reality is he truly does. So, you know,
0: like, this is some
1: guru came back.
0: Right. Can't get enough. He had to come for us for a second serving.
1: And another thing. That's literally what he
0: But yeah, man, it's like...
1: Oh, wait. What?
0: I'm not reading that.
1: Wait, who are you talking about?
0: Chill out.
1: No.
0: Let's just keep it moving.
1: Wait, you seen that?
0: I saw it and I'm ignoring it 100%.
1: Now, Guru. He came back just to insult somebody.
0: Guru, a wild boy, man.
1: Now, that's petty.
0: But I feel like... People are telling their real stories. And in a city, Wisconsin black poverty rate runs around 31%. That's roughly four times the state's white poverty rate, according to UW-Madison Institute for Research on Poverty. Milwaukee, specifically, a UWM study found that poverty rate for black households at 33.4% compared to 7% for white households. A gap nearly 5-1 compared in the same city. Only 13%, let's listen to this now. Only 13% of African Americans living in Milwaukee earn over $100,000 in 2022.
1: And $100,000 these days ain't gonna get you nowhere.
0: Come on, man.
1: You just did the math on how much it costs
0: to raise a child.
1: Damn.
0: So we be parading these stats, but not really looking at reality. And then we formulate these opinions and thoughts like 100 G's. Only 13.4% of African Americans living in Milwaukee earn over $100,000. And that was in 2022. And the minimum wage still ain't raised. So poverty ain't just numbers that somebody did a study on. Poverty don't just, like, no. We got to be careful. Is people really, like, what? It's people that's making $300,000, $400,000, and they still living check to check. They might not consider it poverty, but do you know, like, so many rich people are, like, poverty is a mindset. It's the things that we doing, like, our financial habits that are poor.

0: are like, we can't just look at the number. We got to look at what people are actually living through. Yeah, I'm not saying all black
1: people. One person is doing all right.
0: Yeah. And I'm not saying all black people just struggle. No, I'm not saying that.
1: Right.
0: But a lot of us had to. And shouts out to those that had both parents. Mm. I had both parents in the house, and I saw my dad try to kill my mother. That's why I'm in Milwaukee. I'm not supposed to tell my struggle story. Domestic violence is at an all-time high in the city of Milwaukee. I'm not supposed to tell that story.
1: When it's relatable to so many people.
0: We'll be back, y'all. Don't go anywhere. This is a lunch break with Ray Nitti and maybe Shannon.
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0: 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I am the legendary Homer Blow, along with my girl.
1: My chair's raised too high, Coleman.
0: Order in the studio, Bailey. We've only just begun.
1: I know. Look at my chair.
0: Oh, and I got to put your battery on you.
1: You know what?
0: You know,
1: it's just one in the morning. We'll get it together.
0: Okay. So
1: again, a part of the benefit as we start the day of watching us and listening on YouTube.
0: Yeah, Bailey tall as hell.
1: I know who be sitting over here when I leave. I don't know who sits in here after, because Sherwin is on by himself.
0: Yeah, maybe someone short.
1: I don't know. I have no idea.
0: Would that be height shaming? I don't know. Everything is so sensitive now. You know what I mean?
1: Like, yeah, everything's
0: sensitive. Don't be height shaming. Be like, what? Yeah.

0: Exactly. Yeah. Don't be height shaming, Homer. I don't know.
1: Yeah, you tall as
0: you know, they get mad at us when we crack jokes over here.
1: You're like, you're going to learn today. Okay. I'm just saying.
0: Okay.
1: But yeah, so, and yeah, I got to. Okay, so just some of the inside world. I normally, because I usually get here first, right?
0: Yeah.
1: And so I normally make sure that Bailey is good when she comes in. So she just has to do whatever extra things that she does. But I make sure that the banner is behind. And we didn't have it for a long time after Juneteenth. So we finally, we, you know, I said the other one came.
0: Okay.
1: That, you know, we couldn't take and move over there.
0: Right.
1: But we didn't have the two banners that we normally have.
0: Right.
1: So now we have the newer banner.
0: Is this better?
1: Hold on. Look at your, well, see, you know, you got to look at yourself and see in on the screen here.
0: I can't do all that.
1: It's right there.
0: Okay. I think this
1: okay.
0: is...
1: Yeah.
0: This is better.
1: So okay. I do all the things to make sure that when Bailey comes in, she just pretty much good to go.
0: I think the chair is going.
1: Bailey!
0: What? I'm just trying to get it together.
1: Order in the studio.
0: Okay.
1: Bailey.
0: Okay. All right.
1: That's better. You're good.
0: Okay.
1: Okay.
0: I'm just trying to make sure we're the same height.
1: I am going to wear my gavel out this morning.
0: Ooh. Okay.
1: You're going to learn today.
0: I think we got it. I think we're okay.
1: And the way you're using your eyes to look around like, is it good there? So, yeah, so I just make sure that, you know, all the things are good. I make sure that our monitors are on.
0: Right.
1: I do all the things. Make sure that we wipe down, because I always wipe down everything.
0: I always wipe down everything. We both
1: And
0: do.
1: Bailey, yeah, then I leave it up there for her to be able to take care of her station. And, yeah, so, yeah, that part. But, yeah, no, you're good. You're good. You're just missing the banner now.
0: Okay.
1: Which, by the time we come back from our break, you'll have it.
0: Okay.
1: You know what I'm saying?
0: Yeah.
1: So you'll be all good.
0: So that's how we started off our morning this morning, everybody.
1: Yeah, absolutely. and there's usually also a fruit exchange, but we're working on that.
0: Yeah.
1: We're gonna, you know,
0: we'll be back in effect tomorrow.
1: Oh, speaking of that. Oh.
0: Yes.
1: Listen, you know, that's one of the things that... I wanted to talk about because they're saying like, and I gotta pull it up, mm-hmm. but they're saying like the restaurants are, you know, having some issues now just because of the fact that the fruits and vegetables and with the cyclosporosis or sclerosis. Sclerosis.
0: Hey, people ain't trying to eat no salads, huh?
1: Yeah, but no, like the things that they keep coming up with that is mm-hmm. like even if you wash them off the fruits and vegetables, you can still get it. Like
0: what?
1: That doesn't help.
0: What? Next thing you know, we're gonna find out that this is just another episode of COVID.
1: Yeah.
0: And it's airborne.
1: They're gonna come up with something.
0: Because, you know, here in Wisconsin, there's been an uptick, right?
1: Yep. Mm-hmm.
0: Yeah.
1: Yeah. Yeah. But, yeah, so it's like now, you know, restaurants are like, hey, we got to change our business because even washing them off. And every
0: well,
1: day
0: you know,
1: as
0: they
1: of late,
0: said even cooking, you know, if you don't cook them thoroughly.
1: Mm-hmm.
0: You know, the vegetables, you could still get it.
1: So you, again, cook all the nutrients out. and see, that's the thing that I think, and I talk about it a lot, but like the things that are supposed to be able to be eaten in its natural form.
0: Right.
1: You know, we get rid of all of it because we want to season it up. And it's like, no, this is how it's supposed to be. If you're going to get all the nutrients.
0: Right.
1: We end up steaming out too long to steam out the nutrients and all of that. So it's like, yeah, I'm still a vegetable, but all of the great nutrients that you were supposed to get from me from being all natural are gone.
0: Right.
1: So, that's a whole thing in itself. Great morning to our producer, Xavier. Xavier, great morning. Love you. Appreciate you. How you feeling and doing this morning?
2: I'm doing pretty good, but I've, you know, this is just a great example of the consequences of elections. You know, when you elect someone like Donald Trump and then they hire someone like Elon Musk to dismantle our government illegally at that. And, you know, then you hire someone like RFK that's, you know, cutting off the heads of bears and, you know, swimming in toxic water with his grandkids and stuff like that. Mm-hmm. It just shows, you know, the unseriousness of our government right now. And I don't know if you heard about in Texas, the new screw that I got, they cut this program. And I guess like this parasite came back called screwworm. And it's basically tainting all of our like meat that comes from the cows in Texas and stuff like that. But it was like a, I think it was like a $10 million program that they cut that they said it was like DEI or something like that.
1: Mm-hmm.
2: And now it's going to cost us a couple billion dollars to fix the problem. So,
1: see, that part, like it's just too much. It's too much. So it's like you don't know which way to go. And every day it appears that they are adding different things to the list. Like now bacon. You know what I'm saying? I love bacon.
0: Not bacon.
1: Bacon. It's on the list. It just made the list.
0: It made the list?
1: Yeah.
0: The cyclones.
1: You know, the NAs. Things like, so everything isn't cyclosporosis, right?
0: Okay.
1: But they're now, like, they went to eggs and talked about, you know, eggs now. Don't eat eggs because they have salmonella and all kind of stuff. And then it's bad for about 2-3 weeks, and then all of a sudden you can eat eggs again. You know what I mean? But I think the egg thing is still in effect. As if eggs haven't went up a ridiculous price already.
0: Well, at least they're halfway reasonable these days.
1: Yeah, but now you're going to
0: get sick. $100 for a dozen.
1: But now you're going to get sick.
0: Oh.
1: Now you're going to get sick.
0: Well, they said bacon.
1: No. Yeah, they said bacon.
0: That's like putting coffee on the list for me. You can't just do all that. Next thing you know, it's going to be coffee.
1: Yeah.
0: You know, it's the sweeteners now, too.
1: Yeah.
0: Yeah.
1: Yeah, so, you know.
0: You use a sweetener, you out of luck. If you drink a diet soda, it's a bad situation for you.
1: Yeah.
0: Yeah.
1: Because it's in there.
0: It's in there. It's all in there.
1: Yeah.
0: It don't matter. It don't have to be diet these days.
1: Right. And
0: it's all in there. Ain't nothing good for you.
1: That's real. That is real, and this is a situation that we are facing, so it's like you don't know what to eat.
0: Well, the thing is, we've been eating it and everything for so long.
1: Well, it's some people that I know that have some very explosive, you know, situations going on. Because it's explosive, they say. When you get it, they say it's explosive.
0: That means you
1: will be like the orange man.
0: Oh, man. You got to stay by the, what's the name, huh?
1: Catch that, Orange Man.
0: Yeah, I got it.
1: A lot of moments. Yeah. They had a little clip
0: they said,
1: where he was sitting next to somebody or something.
0: He just
3: I love the poorly educated.
1: and the man sitting next to him.
0: He
1: looked at it and he was like, he put up his fake face.
0: Yeah.
1: I was like, that's all bad. That's all bad, because, like, out of nowhere. Oh.
0: No.
1: Order in the producer's studio. There are people having breakfast. We're saying it in a safe way.
0: Yes.
1: But that sound does not help at all.
0: Not at all.
1: Not at all. So, yeah, it has the effect that he was going for. But yeah, like
0: you can almost smell it with that sound.
1: Oh, now you just made it worse.
2: Did you see what happened at his latest rally in Michigan?
1: Yeah, that's what I'm saying. This
2: past week. He was giving a speech in Michigan, and he got called out for being a pedo.
0: Ooh,
1: yeah, I remember you were talking about that on yesterday.
0: Oh, yeah, wow. Yeah.
2: And the only way how he responded is he just called him a communist. He didn't even have a response.
0: Right.
2: Mm-hmm. Very interesting, right?
1: Yep, and that person will probably be arrested for something.
2: Oh, yeah, he got removed out of the...
0: Yeah,
1: now, he's not only going to get removed, trust me. They're going to put some type of federal charges that will put him away in a dark place for a very long time.
0: Yeah.
1: Because that's how he works.
0: That's it.
2: Well, that's the NSPM7 that I was talking about.
1: Mm-hmm.
0: NSPM7.
1: Yeah, because anybody can be, yeah, you're a terrorist. You're mm-hmm. against the country when we talked about that. So every little thing.
0: Yeah.
1: You have some, that's one of them.
0: Yeah.
1: So now let's bury him mm-hmm. until he doesn't even recognize who he is.
0: Wow.
1: Go stark mad, as they would say.
0: Uh-huh.
1: But yeah, so, but the polls, we'll talk about that when we return. The new polling numbers, and I know Sherwin was talking about that they were going to be coming out in the new Marquette
0: and they did.
1: Updated polls. And yeah, it's looking grim. And I know some people, and we'll talk about it more. I don't go by them numbers, but I don't know. I don't know. You know, can't fight. Can't keep fighting all of that.
0: No.
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0: Bailey Coleman.
1: She'll have her black drop when we get black. She's at her right height now anyway, so she's good. So we'll be black.
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2: And on weekends from 10 a.m. to 3 p.m. So those are the times that you can start your early voting. Of course, we have the Frank P. Zeidler Municipal Building at 841 North Broadway. And there's the Good Hope Library at 7717 West Good Hope Road, the Midtown Center. If you voted at Midtown in the past, the early voting, it's in that same location on the side where the Children's Wisconsin off-site location is located. So, yeah, right there at that corner. Also, if you need them to bring the ballot out to you, you can pull up into one of the spots which are visibly marked, and someone will come out. And if no one comes out, they do have a number right there that you can call, and then they will send someone out. They will get your ID, and they will then go in and receive retrieve your ballot and come out and let you sign and vote and do what you're going to do. Seal the envelope and send it in, and then they will give you your I voted early sticker. So, yeah, and if you go in, obviously, you know, same process. It's just that you can go in. So you can go in or you can pull up, and they will bring a ballot out to you. But make sure you have your ID. And if you're not registered, then, you know, that's a whole nother situation.
3: Yeah.
2: So, but, yeah, you can early vote in Midtown. And then there are those who want to be like, nope, I'm waiting till the day.
3: Yes.
2: I like standing in the lines.
3: There it is.
2: I want to feel like I'm a freedom fighter.
3: Yeah.
2: I get it.
3: Yeah.
2: But I vote early. you know, there's times where I will end up voting on the day of.
3: Right.
2: You know, but there's a lot of times I'm like, you know what?
3: Yeah.
2: Let me go and take care of this.
3: It's a mix for me and my household. Because if we think about it and we got the clear spot on the schedule, then we'll go ahead and vote early.
2: Right.
3: But if not, listen, we gonna pull up on you.
2: Pull up on me.
3: Yeah. And we gonna roll in there and we ain't gonna miss a vote now.
2: That part.
3: We ain't gonna miss a vote.
2: That part. And, you know, so and let's just not let our votes go to waste.
3: But there you go.
2: The Midtown Center is 5700 West Capitol Drive. And they have signs that will guide you to where you need to go. And then you'll see the signage letting you know that it's early voting.
3: Yeah.
2: So you'll be able to find it. It's closer to Culver's.
3: Okay.
2: We'll say that if you're familiar with Milwaukee.
3: Right.
2: You know. It's like if you were driving through, turned in by the U.S. Bank and just kept driving.
3: Right.
2: Yeah. Like you were trying to get to the vacant Walmart.
3: Right.
2: Yeah.
3: Well, if you live over by me, then you know where the Good Hope location is.
2: Okay.
3: Good Hope Library.
2: Right
3: there
2: on
3: 76. That ain't Shay Shay Foo Foo.
2: Okay.
3: But it's over there on 76 in Good Hope.
2: You
3: okay?
2: Yeah, I'm okay. Also, Zablocki Library.
3: Right across the street from Popeyes.
2: There you go.
3: right next to the gas station.
2: Oh, no, that's good.
3: Right.
2: Where there's a Popeye, there's no chicken.
3: Man, oh, that part.
2: How is your signature thing chicken and you don't have
3: You don't have any. How do you run out?
2: Yeah.
3: And you are like the chicken shop.
2: Because y'all chicken spot. Black people eat chicken, I guess. But that's not it's supposed to work. I haven't had that at KFC. We out of chicken. I ain't never had that happen. Not at KFC.
3: Not at KFC. I've had it happen at KFC too.
2: They can tell you that that it's a wait.
3: Yeah.
2: But even that is not often. I haven't run into that frequently.
3: I have had that happen when I was pregnant at a KFC and
2: see how long ago that was.
3: Listen, long some of that. Hey, that's
2: Luther
3: true.
2: Vandross. That's long.
3: Exactly. That's true. Okay. That's true. But I
2: you
3: just
2: had to
3: say,
2: reach for that
3: no,
2: moment.
3: I'm just saying it did happen.
2: It did happen.
3: All in one night.
2: Don't you ever stop a black woman from getting some chicken when she's pregnant.
3: Okay.
2: She is bringing life.
3: Okay.
2: to this world.
3: And all they could offer me was a soda with no ice in it. So it was warm. I was like, you
2: and
3: know
2: you
3: what?
2: Needed ice chips now.
3: I did.
2: Order in the studio. Home blow.
3: Oh, the memories.
2: Yes, yes, yes. You know, listen, the breath of a woman in labor about to deliver is atrocious.
3: I probably was about 2 or 3 weeks away from delivery when that happened.
2: I don't care if she brushed her teeth that morning. Boy, when you can't have nothing
3: how you
2: to
3: gonna,
2: drink.
3: Wait a minute, hold up. How you gonna order at the kiosk, right? Then you get up to the window and all of a sudden they ain't got no more chicken. But then you see racks and racks of chicken in there. And you like
2: racks on racks on racks.
3: Y'all got a lot of chicken in there. Ma'am, all that chicken is expired. Okay. All of it. Yeah. So y'all cooked all that chicken and it's all expired. And you got this long line of people around the corner here.
2: Mm-hmm. Also, you can go to the Zablocki Library at 3501 West Oklahoma
3: Avenue. You
2: set us on
3: that tangent.
2: I know. We're like, you're going to learn today. Let's say, Barbara said, if you're on probation or parole, please do not vote. Contact your probation officer to confirm. Yes, listen.
3: How do people know that?
2: Well, you listen, the orange man has been fishing.
3: Yes.
2: And
3: waiting for
2: all
3: of
2: the cronies, you know, including one of the candidates that will be running on, you know. For governor, you know, they're just on a witch hunt for any little, you know, thing that, hold on, you know, you wasn't supposed to. Now, remember, if you are a convicted felon, but you have completed your sentence, you are no longer on probation, you're no longer on paper, then you can legally vote.
3: Right.
2: Because everything is restored after you have served your full time and you're no longer on probation or parole, then your rights have been reinstated for you to vote. So you can't. And I always say for a lot of people that have situations to where they are a convicted felon and they can't vote, use your family and friends to make sure that they go vote.
3: Mm-hmm.
2: You get what I'm saying? Mm-hmm. So you'll still have a voice.
3: Uh-huh.
2: You end up becoming a champion to say, look, you got to go vote.
3: Mm-hmm.
2: You know, if I could, I would, but I can't.
3: Mm-hmm.
2: So I need you to make sure that, you know, our voices are heard. You know, and I say, you know, champion other people if you know that you cannot legally vote. Because they just looking for all of those imperfections.
3: Mm-hmm.
2: Any little imperfection to end up saying, yep, see, look, at they're voting and they shouldn't have voted. And we knew it was, that's why I didn't win the other election. It was rigged. It was voter fraud. It was all the things,
3: mm-hmm.
2: you know. So, yeah, let's not give them anything extra,
3: mm-hmm.
2: anything extra, you know, as it comes to, you know, making sure that we get our voices heard. But, yeah, the polls.
3: Right.
2: The new one. Let's see, Sir Chan, she said 76 and Good Hope Road is far from Shay Shay Foo Foo.
3: That's what I
2: the
3: said.
2: The McDonald's right across the street is one of only three out of the whole metropolitan Milwaukee that now has armed security inside at all times. Damn, I didn't know that.
3: They done had some cut-ups over there.
2: Yeah, I know.
3: Oh, yeah. That Popeye's right there at the only spot.

0: that they had cutting up at. You know, Popeyes over there. They but then they remodeled since then, but it still seems the same type of situation.
1: We'll talk about
0: they need armed security at that Culver's over there, too. I think they might have. I'm just saying. Okay. You roll through that area, don't get out your car. I'm just kidding, y'all.
1: All right. Just to give numbers before we come back of the latest Marquette Law School poll survey of the Democratic primary voters.
0: Yes.
1: Find State Representative Francesca Hong leading with 38%. Okay. Francesca Hong is leading with 38%. Followed by former Lieutenant Governor Mandela Barnes with 16%, and Milwaukee County Executive David Crowley at 7%. Former Department of Administration Secretary Joe Brennan is supported by 2%, and State Senator Kel DeRoyce is also the choice of 2%.
0: So
1: we got to come back and talk about it.
0: Yeah, because
1: we got to take care of these bills.
0: Put a pin in that.
1: Yeah.
0: Till we come back.
1: And I'll reread them. When we come back, and then I'll allow Bailey to talk about it a little bit more. 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I'm the legendary Homeblow along with my girl.
0: Bailey Coleman.
1: We'll be black.
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10: Welcome, Black Truth Nation. Before we went to break, we were talking about the latest numbers as it relates to the Democratic governor. People that are running. Francesca Hung, 38%. We still have Mandela Barnes, 16%. David Crowley, 7%. Kel DeRoy's, 2%. Joe Brennan, 2%.

0: and 34% undecided.
1: That's a huge percentage of not decided.
0: Right.
1: Because I kind of am not decided. I kind of have taken my vote back for one and considering others. That's a large percentage of people that are just like, because they say that now I've heard in many different reports that Francesca is being funded by the GOP. That's the Grand Ole Party, a.k.a. the Republicans. I don't know how true that is because a lot of the things that I see online is, you know, it's a grassroots movement, yada, yada, all of those things. But, you know, when you see some of the national broadcasts and stuff, there's information that, and we have to talk to Sherwin to find out exactly the terminology that they use. But basically, the GOP wants to promote her, you know, they're bagging the race. In other words, they're putting all these funds in behind her because they know they've seen polling. They have polling.
0: She cannot beat
1: the Republican.
0: Tom Tiffany. Yep.
1: Tom Tiffany. Now, they say, and there is a poll or something like that out there that says that Mandela Barnes is actually the only candidate that can beat Tom Tiffany. And so I noticed that Mandela Barnes seems to be showing up in all these ads for Tom Tiffany with like gold chains on and everything that makes him look like a less desirable candidate. You see what I'm saying?
0: Yep.
1: So, you know, this is just putting this out there so y'all are aware. And there are other candidates to consider too. You know, so we need to open the door to them.
0: You know, one of the things that that I think about is what will people do? Because this is a reality check for a lot of people.
1: Yeah.
0: After the August 11th election.
1: Yes.
0: Who, if your candidate is not that person.
1: Right.
0: Are you going to still vote? Or are you going to abstain? Will you throw your support behind whoever our candidate is for the Democratic Party?
1: Right.
0: Or will you just say, nope, I'm just going to still vote for somebody else, even though, you know what I'm saying, they are not.
1: I'm going to write Donald Duck in.
0: Is that
1: what you're going to do?
0: No, because that's a waste of a vote. That's a wasted vote. But I can put myself in there.
1: You gonna put yourself in?
0: But you know, it's
1: one of the, blow for governor.
0: You know, it's one of those situations that people are going to have to really think about it because one of those people is going to become our next governor. Period.
1: Yeah.
0: Period. They're going to be our next governor.
1: Right.
0: So we have to, you know, decide what we're going to do.
1: Right.
0: You know, those that are in the undecided, you know, you got to make a choice or just acknowledge that you're not going to vote, which would be even worse, in my opinion.
1: Right.
0: You know, because we have so many people, well, you know, they both ain't this, so, you know, which one is the lesser of two evils and all of that kind of stuff. So that conversation comes up a lot as well. But what are we going to do? What are we going to do?
1: Something to think about.
0: Yep.
1: Truth Talk text lines are wide open. 833-212-1017. What do you think?
0: Yep.
1: 833-212-1017.
0: Another messed up thing, in my opinion.
1: Okay.
0: A Wisconsin judge says that voters who have returned absentee ballot for a state primary cannot get a new one. So that means that if you voted for Sarah Rodriguez or, you know, anybody that's no longer in the race.
1: She's the only one, right? Everybody else still in.
0: Yeah, but no, I think it was some other people that were on the ballot before they dropped out. She's not that. They're not the, like, David was not the first person that dropped out of the

0: new one. A judge ruled on that on yesterday, on Wednesday.
1: Okay.
0: The ruling deals a blow to Democrats who filed a lawsuit seeking to give voters a do-over because of a chaotic party primary in the governor's race. More, and it's more than I thought, more than 117,000 absentee ballots had been returned by Wednesday.
1: Wow.
0: Democrats were concerned that many of those might have been cast for Lieutenant Governor Sarah Rodriguez, who had been seen as a Democratic frontrunner before she dropped out on July 17th amid a campaign finance scandal. Mm-hmm. A day later, Milwaukee County Executive David Crowley, who had bowed out on July 8th, re-entered the race.
1: Yeah.
0: Rodriguez's name remains on the ballot, along with former State Economic Development Director Missy Hughes, who dropped out in June.
1: Okay.
0: So you get where I'm going? Some of these people, Dane County Circuit Judge David Conway on Wednesday ruled that the unambiguous language of the statute does not allow a voter to spoil an absentee ballot after it is returned. He said the guidance issued by the Elections Commission to the roughly 2,000 clerks who run elections at the local level was consistent with the law. The judge declined to issue a temporary restraining order sought by Democrats. They had wanted the judge to order the state election commissions to rescind its guidance. The attorney for voters who filed the lawsuit with support from the Wisconsin Democratic Party argued in a Tuesday hearing that the state law allows voters who have submitted absentee ballots to change their minds before those ballots are counted on Election Day. Voters across Wisconsin will be disenfranchised if not allowed to do that, attorney Eduardo Castro argued before Conway. The Republican National Committee opposed the effort to allow for revoting. The bipartisan Wisconsin Elections Commission had voted on July 9th to distribute guidance to clerks saying absentee voters cannot change their ballot after it has been returned. They rarely used, the rarely used process is known as ballot spoiling. Spokespeople for the Wisconsin Democratic Party and the State Elections Commission did not immediately return messages seeking comment on the ruling. Ballot spoiling was the subject of a 2022 lawsuit brought by a Republican group. In that case, a Waukesha County judge agreed that the Elections Commission must rescind its guidance that allowed voters to cast a second ballot. But the state appeals court earlier this year vacated that ruling on technical grounds and did not rule on the merits. The winner of the Democratic primary will advance in November's general election, most likely against Republican U.S. Representative Tom Tiffany, who has only taken opposition in his party's primary. Democratic Governor Tony Evers is not seeking a third term. Democrats hope to keep the governor's office and flip both chambers of the legislature to gain full control of state government for the first time since 2010.
1: Yeah, it's been a long time.
0: Yeah.
1: A long time.
0: Yeah. So, yeah, just, that's crazy.
1: Yeah.
0: That's crazy.
1: It is.
0: 117,000.
1: Yeah.
0: That's a lot.
1: Yeah.
0: And especially when you watch elections and you see that the other person is ahead by just 50,000%, you know, 50,000 votes.
1: You're
0: like, oh, okay, it's close. Where's the 117,000?
1: Right, exactly.
0: You know what I'm saying?
1: Right.
0: That's,
1: how you feel about it?
0: I feel that they should have allowed them to revote. Because, I mean, again, there was too many snafus that were going on.
1: It's been messy.
0: Yeah, real messy.
1: It's been real messy.
0: Yep.
1: Yeah. I don't know, though. I mean, I think they're thinking about the mess that it's going to be, you know, if they do that.
0: Yeah.
1: You know? And then there's going to be people complain, well, I didn't get mine this and this and that.
0: Well,
1: and,
0: you know,
1: all the things.
0: Well, I would look at it in the sense of,
1: they had it set up before where they could go in and say, hey, I want my ballot back or whatever. Mm-hmm. Well, I mean, they should really do it as they did it before and see how many people show up, want their ballot
0: and
1: back.
0: And that's where I was going. Yeah, I was going to say, only those that want to rescind their absentee
1: vote. They should do is go in, ask for it back, and then say,
0: Either, voter fraud. You know what the orange man going to say.
1: Right. So. Or either you're going to have to leave your

0: a ballot. We took this one out. You're going to have to leave your ballot here right now. You're going to have to re-vote right here, right now. Don't go home or nothing like that.
1: Mm-hmm.
0: And turn it in right now. And then give them a deadline. Mm-hmm. Just say it has to be done by X date.
1: Which they always have. They
0: yeah.
1: have deadlines. Mm-hmm. So we got to get ready to take care of some bills. There's other things that are going on. There's two Milwaukee emergency call takers placed on leave after a delayed response to attack on a 99-year-old woman.
0: Did you hear them? Oh, my God.
1: Yeah, we got to talk about that. We got to talk about that.
0: But that ain't the first time. And it's probably the first time in that area.
1: Yeah, that part.
0: Yeah.
1: We got to get ready to take care of some bills. 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We'll be black.
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0: Homer, I gotta say, I love Wisconsin State Fair.
1: Do you?
0: So we are giving.
1: You love State Fair?
0: Y'all, listen. I like to go out there in the fresh air and go
1: like
0: to all the
1: puffs?
0: Different. No, I do not like cream. Yes, I do. I love
1: I'm
0: cream puffs.
1: I shouldn't say it. I should ask the question, huh?
0: I love cream puffs.
1: That's your thing.
0: Mm-mm.
1: Bang! Truth in the studio,
0: but
1: baby.
0: You know what I really love? I love
1: Truth
0: all
1: in the
0: different.
1: Studio.
0: I love all the different foods that they have out there.
1: Okay.
0: They're all creative,
1: yeah,
0: right?
1: Yeah.
0: You know, fried Twinkies sporky. And the yeah. like, mm-hmm. you know, all that stuff. I love all that.
1: Yeah. They got everything on a stick.
0: They do. Everything you could imagine on a stick.
1: Mm-hmm.
0: And in combos you would never imagine, but they do it out there.
1: And the weirdness.
0: Yeah.
1: You'd be like, what is this?
0: Yeah.
1: And there are people who go out there and try it.
0: My one guilty pleasure. Whenever I go, and you know what? If I don't go to the fair and one
1: don't
0: of my
1: tell
0: friends
1: me you
0: does.
1: Eat ants.
0: No, no, no.
1: Okay.
0: It's much more normal, but
1: okay.
0: I only usually get this treat once a year. It's cotton candy. I love cotton candy.
1: Cotton candy is everywhere.
0: Pink cotton candy from the State Fair. It tastes different. Tastes different.
1: Okay.
0: Yeah, you could get it in the store and the little, but this is fresh.
1: Mm-hmm.
0: And it's from the State Fair, and it just tastes, they got different, I don't know what it is, but you know,
1: yeah.
0: that's where I like to get it from. I don't eat it from anywhere else.
1: So you have to wait
0: I have
1: once
0: to wait
1: a year.
0: Once a year. It's a good thing, too.
1: You're so crazy.
0: I'd be all over it. So anyways, we're giving away some tickets later on before we get out of here.
1: Mm-hmm. Are we going to give them away today?
0: Oh, wow. Well, we're giving away, what is this, a 4-pack of tickets?
1: Yeah, that's
0: you
1: like
0: and
1: a
0: the rest of the
1: pack.
0: Family?
1: Yeah.
0: That's a family pack. So we got your chance to win that coming up.
1: Yeah. And just imagine.
0: Yes.
1: You get to take all of your children.
0: All your kids.
1: So, you know, mom and daddy and two of the kids.
0: Two of the kids. Only the two good kids. If you got more, you...
1: Or mama and three kids.
0: Mom or dad.
1: Or dad and three kids. You
0: yeah.
1: know what I'm saying?
0: Yeah.
1: Or grand-grand and three kids.
0: Grand-grand ain't trying to do all that.
1: They'll be out there with them. They're going to be... It's going to be some colorful language to keep them in line, but... Yeah, grand-grand will be out there rolling on her scooter.
0: Yeah. Dirty dog, get back over here.
1: That's
0: get
1: right.
0: back in line.
1: That's right.
0: That's it right there.
1: Charles, where you going? Yeah. Anthony, where you going?
0: Man, get back over here.
1: See, here I am trying to keep you going into the world of Xavier, the producer. I would dare not ask him to ask, you know, to say name. No.
0: Okay.
1: You gonna go, and you took it there.
0: Listen, I didn't say Bookie.
1: Order. Bailey, order in the studio. What are we doing? But yes, so State Fair. August kicks off on August 6th.
0: Yeah.
1: So gonna somebody's going to have a chance to win tickets.
0: 4-pack of tickets.
1: Okay.
0: Yes. Yes, yes,
1: are
0: yes.
1: we sure that, you know, our friends and family can't? Yeah.
0: Huh?
1: Are we sure that our
0: people can't win? Our people can't win. I'm sorry. Our people can't win.
1: You know how people be asking you for tickets? Be like, hey, I'm like.
0: Right now, I'm at a place in my sphere where people don't ask me for tickets. So I just kind of would like to keep that there.
1: You're so right.
0: I like to keep that in it.
1: You're so right.
0: I try to, you know.
1: But yeah.
0: Because we get tickets to a lot of different
1: all
0: things.
1: All of the shows are going to be giving away tickets today.
0: Yeah. Uh-huh.
1: So if you don't win with Truth in the Morning.
0: Yeah.
1: You can tune in to the award-winning Sherwin Hughes. Truth with Sherwin Hughes. You can tune in to the lunch break.
0: Absolutely.
1: The new hours, noon to two with Ray Nitti and maybe Shannon.
0: Oh, there's one stipulation with this.
1: Let me finish the shows before they learn that stipulation. Or you can tune in and get hooked up through the grapevine with Manon Sabir with his new hours from 2 p.m. to 4 p.m.
0: Okay.
1: Or you can tap in with Jazz Tyler from 4 p.m. to 7 p.m. all Central Standard Time. And everybody, we all giving away tickets today, so you have a chance to win. So if you don't end up claiming our four tickets, the family pack, then you can keep on listening throughout the day,
0: yeah,
1: as you should anyway.
0: That's great.
1: And then guess what?
0: I'm talking about our tickets, though.
1: See, Bailey, I am an across the board. I am, when we talk about team player, I am the mascot. I am the mascot. Bailey said, the hell with all that. What about us? What about us?
0: What about you? What about me?
1: Bailey said,
0: what about us?
1: The hell we doing? Homer, why are you listening?
0: I mean, you know, we've heard of America first. Well, it is the morning show first. Here we go. Here's the stipulation. When you are caller 10, you're going to have to share with us why you listen to the truth. So get ready. Have that prepared, because we're going to ask you.
1: Mm-hmm.
0: And we need to know.
1: That part.
0: Yes.
1: Mm-hmm.
0: All right.
1: Four scores ago. Bailey.
0: What?
1: Listen, again, great morning. Love you. Appreciate you to everybody on our YouTube page.
0: Yeah.
1: We love y'all. We appreciate y'all. While you're there, hit that like and subscribe button as we go on the road to 9,000 subscribers. Also, you can watch us live on Facebook.
0: Can I just say this?
1: Like and follow the page. Let me make sure we get these numbers
0: up. Okay. Well, it was going to be about that.
1: Okay, go ahead.
0: Y'all are lagging. We need your help. We are, Homer,
1: yes,
0: we need to get our numbers up. Y'all playing. Get your friends, family, whatever, cousins. Get them on there. Like and subscribe, because we got to make this 10,000.
1: Yeah, that's Bailey's goal.
0: By the end of the summer, we ain't got long left.
1: No, yeah, we.
0: Y'all out here playing in these streets, these Milwaukee streets.
1: Well, you might have to say it with the southern drawl, in these streets.
0: Oh, in these streets?
1: Mm-hmm.
0: Y'all out here playing in these Milwaukee streets. Let's get it going. Let's get it popping. All right, Kawanda, get your people in line.
1: Baby.
0: She the one running things over there on the YouTube page.
1: I am so glad that I am blessed to have many gavels.
0: I love you.
1: Because
0: where your baby gavel at?
1: Bailey is testing all the gavels.
0: Oh, see?
1: So, say can you see. So somebody's going to win, and we definitely would like it to be you. So you have a chance, even though Bailey knew, all through the day. All right, so Sherman Show on Red and Baby Shannon on the Grapevine with my nine some beer.
0: No, we're talking about us. We're talking about us.
1: And also coming up next week, Monday.
0: Nah.
1: 4 to 6 p.m., Tap In with Jazz Tyler is going to have a real special guest that is going to be explaining the history.
0: Wait a minute. You're going to be on both hours?
1: Yeah.
0: 2 hours.
1: Oh, you'd make me give it away. I've been hinting around it.
0: You've been hinting around it. You act like they don't know.
1: Yeah, I just hinting around it.
0: The True Squad is, hey.
1: How many of y'all knew that I was talking about that I'm going to be the guest?
0: They knew.
1: From 4 to 6 on Monday, August 3rd.
0: They knew.
1: On Tap In.
0: They knew.
1: With Jazz Tyler.
0: Our
1: producer.
0: Our truth listeners are very smart.
1: Let's take a poll.
0: Oh, my gosh.
1: Did you know? When I started hinting around earlier in the week that it was going to be me, I'm going to be the special guest.
0: Yes.
1: With Jazz Tyler.
0: They knew.
1: Tap In.
0: Yes. They knew.
1: Tap In the morning and tap in again. I'm just saying. All right. We got to get ready to take care of some bills. I didn't think they knew. Put up the unusual poll, Xavier. Did they know it was me? I don't think they did.
0: They knew.
1: I made some hints, but I don't think they knew. Sierra Brown didn't know. I'm just saying.
0: They
1: just
0: knew.
1: Operations manager. She didn't know.
0: Sierra knew because she's the one who scheduled everything.
1: I know, and I see her in the studio. That's why I said it. Okay, we got to take care of some bills. 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We'll be black. They didn't know.
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1: 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We are broadcasting live from the American Family Insurance Studio in the heart of downtown at the Avenue. I am the legendary Homer Blow. I wonder who's going to be on with Jazz Tyler on Monday.
0: I don't know. You.
1: Bailey thinks she knows.
0: For
1: I don't
0: a
1: think
0: full
1: she
0: two
1: knows.
0: Hours.
1: I don't think she knows. Along with my girl. She ain't going to be on. Okay. Along with my girl.
0: Bailey Coleman.
1: All right. So, yeah, y'all got to try to figure it out. And the poll that Xavier initially put up and said today. I have a full day.
0: You got something else going on today?
1: Yeah, what's the problem? Yeah. Well, you know, I've got to be at the Bader Philanthropies barbecue.
0: We all family, ain't we?
1: Yeah, yeah. You can come to the barbecue, but you'll be working.
0: Yeah, I got, you know what?
1: See what I'm saying? I be trying to invite you.
0: They didn't see me yesterday. I took my own advice yesterday.
1: Right.
0: And I took a day off.
1: Yeah, and see, while I'm at the barbecue, you're going to be getting ready for your appointment later today. Remember?
0: Oh, yeah.
1: Now I remember.
0: No, Betty Wright. I got it on my calendar, actually. Yeah, so Betty. It won't be, I got a reminder. I got the whole, yeah. Yeah, I need, because y'all know I could hardly walk yesterday when I was in here, right?
1: Mm-hmm. Yeah, she had some trouble.
0: Yeah.
1: Mm-hmm.
0: So, I told you all about the car accident, the knee, the whole situation.
1: You got to put it in your rider so you can get a scooter. Be like, look, I need a scooter to get me to or from.
0: Yeah. I don't currently have a rider, but okay.
1: What?
0: I do not.
1: Damn.
0: I do not currently have a rider.
1: Okay. Damn. That's not, okay.
0: Yeah. I don't have one of those. So.
1: Okay. So. The poll with the wrong day was removed, but I believe it was 100% of people acting like they knew.
0: I still look like I'm higher up than you, Homer.
1: Well, well, lower yourself. See, we are.
0: But
1: equals.
0: You know what? So, it's because of the view of the camera. See, you have a pulled out.
1: Mm-hmm.
0: Sort of camera view.
1: Right.
0: And they right up in on my forehead.
1: Xavier, can you bring the camera black a little bit off of Bailey for our YouTube and Facebook Live? She doesn't want to be like right there. And I see it. Because she is. She like, it looked like she's about to give a serious news
0: okay.
1: report. And today. Yeah.
0: Milwaukee Black Media
1: on BC.com.
0: Okay.
1: We're going to talk about this. We're going to talk about that.
0: I mean, he all up on me.
1: Yeah, listen.
0: He done pulled up on me. I mean, I like the, but we, it's too close.
1: Yeah.
0: You all up.
1: Black up off me. Nurse Ari Kawanda said, I did because you said if you listen, you would know. Okay. And then.
0: See? See? And what's where are we currently said, sitting at with the poll?
1: I told my love, sincere Ronnie Ray Real, that you will be on Real Talk. She said that.
0: All right, let's see.
1: Minister Kevin said, I had no clue. That's what I'm saying.
0: Yeah. You know,
1: until Bailey decided.
0: Listen.
1: You know what I'm saying? And you gave it away. I just was hinting around.
0: Shout out to Dr. Clarissa Lawrence. She said, take care of yourself, Bailey. Girl, I'm trying to. I'm finna go. Listen,
1: mm-hmm.
0: Y'all need to do this too. Y'all need to visit my girl Patrice over at Calm Wellness. She gonna take care of this today. Whatever's wrong, it's gonna be okay. It's a problem.
1: Yeah.
0: It's a problem. It's better today because I stayed off my feet yesterday.
1: Yeah.
0: But, you know, she going, whatever. She going to massage it out for me.
1: Yep, she going to work it out.
0: Yeah.
1: Going to work it out. And you'll be all good. You'll be all good. But, yeah, shout out to everybody that have a clue until Bailey says something.
0: The poll says that, it's 50-50 now.
1: See?
0: Now, y'all knew. Come on, y'all smart.
1: No, they didn't.
0: Y'all smart, y'all.
1: Bailey ratted me out. Bailey, you told them. You told them.
0: That's okay. You want them to know because you want them to tune in.
1: Yeah, that's why I was hinting around to it.
0: You can get your girl Jazz some extra hits.
1: Yeah, but that's why I was hinting around to it.
0: Whatever, Homer.
1: You know, that's the...
0: No. No.
1: You want it to be intriguing.
0: No. No.
1: You want it to be somewhat of a mystery.
0: Some things you just want to put out there and you want people to know. That's it.
1: And you damn sure enough did it. You said, to hell with everything else. It's him. It's going to be you.
0: They'll be fine. They're going to enjoy themselves. They're going to listen in the morning and catch you in the afternoon with Jazz as well.
1: They're going to tap in.
0: They're going to tap in with Jazz.
1: All right.
0: She going to get some extra taps because you there too. Tap, tap, tap, tap.
1: Bailey, what is in your coffee?
0: Well, you know, today...
1: Is it extra? What is that? Because I don't drink coffee. So what is it that gives them extra with the coffee?
0: Well, it's the caffeine. But this is actually, this morning...
1: Is it called espresso or something? Or
0: no,
1: is that,
0: no. It's
1: okay,
0: just
1: whatever.
0: The caffeine.
1: Okay.
0: Actually, I'm having a latte this morning.
1: Oh.
0: Yeah. Mm-hmm.
1: Okay.
0: Yeah. Mm-hmm.
1: All right. Okay.
0: But we were talking with our girl, our young lady, Sierra.
1: Uh-huh.
0: Who is, helping us keep things together around here.
1: Uh-huh.
0: And Sierra has a cold brew that I had over the weekend. It's really good.
1: Okay. Yeah.
0: And I don't usually do a lot of cold, you know, cold drinks, cold coffee drinks. But she had one that was really good this weekend.
1: Did you say cold brew? Got her!

0: Yeah.
1: Dang, what's happening?
0: Dang, what's up? My bad.
1: See, you're going to learn today. We're going to go to our true text lines. We got Al MKE. Al MKE, great morning. We love you. We appreciate you. You hear us right now. Al didn't know. What's your truth, Al?
2: My truth is I didn't even know. I'm just going to be honest.
1: Thank you.
2: But I was going to go back to what you were talking about earlier.
1: Okay.
2: With the way everything is going, we kind of seem like unorganized, not us, but just like with the Democrat Party and then with the voting, me personally, and it's just me, I feel like Mandela was only put in there to split the votes. I wouldn't be surprised if he was team whites because I'm going based off his aura. And if I'm not mistaken, didn't he go to a private school? Because he said he went to Milwaukee Public Schools. But his aura and his vibes does not give me brown people.
0: Wow.
2: Because, you know, if you're making peanut butter jelly sandwiches in Iron Mountain, Michigan, this is just an example, okay? If you're making peanut butter jelly sandwiches in Iron Mountain, Escanaba, Sheboygan, Manitowoc, you know, Little Shoe, Slinger,
0: ooh,
2: how can you really try to say you're for people who look like us? Because if I'm not mistaken, I thought he graduated from a private, but I know he said during there he had went to a public. So I'm just looking at everything, because if we're really talking about unity and we're trying to get forward, I would think one person would say, well, look, I already been there and done that, and I already got the hint the first time. Because you're only going to give me one time to tell me I'm not wanting, then I'm removing myself gracefully. But if you keep going back and going back, you have a motive that you don't want to see somebody else get ahead. Because I can guarantee you this, they're not eating no peanut butter and jelly sandwiches and no Escanaba, no Ironwood, no Iron Michigan, no Manitowoc, no Sheboygan, no Freedom, no Marathon. Now, they might be having raw ground beef and onions, okay, or they might be having some sheep on their back, but they are not having no peanut butter and jelly sandwiches. And I'll hang up and listen. Have a great day. Bye-bye.
1: All right.
0: Okay.
1: All right. Thank you for your call.
0: Okay.
1: All right.
0: Shall I start?
1: Yes, Bailey.
0: So.
1: See, I exhale a lot, too. I mean, so.
0: Let me just say, I'm for my people.
1: Mm-hmm.
0: Okay. I did not grow up in the hood. I'm not from Milwaukee.
1: Mm-hmm.
0: I'm from a place where people say, they got black people there?
1: They say that about Milwaukee, too.
0: They say that about Seattle, Washington, for real. And I often say, yes, my family and like two others. But anyways, mm-hmm. That's just being facetious.
1: Right.
0: I did not, you know, for you to be for your people, I think it's a stereotypical thing to say that, you know, we're all the same.
1: Mm-hmm.
0: I'm definitely down for my squad. You know, I'm down for my people.
1: Mm-hmm.
0: But I didn't grow up in the hood. You know, I have a nephew who thinks he grew up in the hood. Shout out. He knows who he is. But really, in comparison to what goes on here,
1: mm-hmm,
0: and how people live here, there's no hood where I came from. Okay.
1: Okay.
0: That's number one. Number two is, I definitely didn't. If you thought, let me just say it like this. Mm-hmm. I grew up in the suburbs of Seattle.
1: Okay.
0: Okay. So I wasn't in the hood. I wasn't no place near it. Didn't know nothing about it. My parents moved us out to the suburbs, right? We lived in an area that was still multicultural.
1: Mm.
0: Okay. But you can't get away from a multicultural movement, mm-hmm, in Seattle, Washington. Okay. So just because you're from there, from a certain place, my point is, doesn't mean that, you know, you're one way or another, or you're not down for your people. You know, that don't mean that. And, you know, I just wanted to make that point Because whether people graduated from, you know, private school or public school, because I went to public school the whole time, mm-hmm. right? But it was, you know, that's why I can make the comparison for Brookfield or wherever, the suburbs, to Milwaukee.
1: Right.
0: Because I started off in what would be considered like a Milwaukee situation.
1: Mm-hmm.
0: And then I went to what would be considered a Brookfield situation.
1: Well, Bailey, that's your truth. Well.
0: That is my truth.
1: Let me run down my truth. I'm so hood. I'm so hood.
0: You're DJ Khaled hood.
1: I'm so hood. Listen. I'm so hood. I was growing up on East Hubbard.
0: Nah.
1: Off Center Street. Nah. I'm so hood. I also grew up living on 2nd Street. All on the north side. I'm so hood.
0: I'm glad.
1: I grew up some of my life on 14th and Keith. I'm so hood. I lived growing up on 27th and Locust. I'm so hood. I lived out in Westlawn for a little while. I'm so hood that I never lived on the South Side. We got to get ready to take care of some bills. You're listening to Truth in the Morning.
0: South Side is hood, too. What are you talking about?
1: Well, I'm just saying, I never grew up on the South Side. East Side, I grew up on the East, East, East. I grew up on the North, North, North. I grew up on the West, West, West. So I didn't venture over there. We got to take care of some bills. 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

0: 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Today, I don't know if y'all know, but the temperature's going to be rising again. We are going to be hot and humid. I think we're scheduled to get up to about 86, Bailey. Also,
1: 86?
0: Yeah, also, the wildfire smoke is coming black. Like, I don't know if they have it timed or something, but
1: yeah.
0: It's like, it's coming black today. Like, how do you know that? Like, why is it still here?
1: Yes.
0: I was happy that it was gone. Be like, you know what? Thursday.
1: Yeah.
0: Thursday, when it gets hot and humid again.
1: Yes.
0: Yeah, bring in the wildfire smoke.
1: Yeah.
0: You know, I don't, how? How do you, like, okay, we put it out.
1: Yeah.
0: And got it down, but then it went black up.
1: Right.
0: And now it's going to be
1: right.
0: All in y'all city.
1: Yeah.
0: That's amazes me how they're going to do that. But listen, while you're trying to be cool, though,
1: right.
0: You know what I'm saying? Go on and get you one of them vanilla or strawberry shakes from Cousin Subs.
1: That's right,
0: what I'm
1: going
0: to do.
1: That's it. That's all.
0: That's all I'm saying. I'm going to give me a Cousin's shake and have a sub, and I'll be all good. Yeah, some people don't understand. I mean, I really love Cousins.
1: Yeah, I see.
0: You're like, yeah, I noticed that. You think? Like, yeah, I do. So, but yeah, today will be a shake day. I'm just trying to tell you.
1: Shake it up.
0: Yep. So, yeah, go ahead and get you a shake and look outside at the at the clouds.
1: We're
0: like, why does it look this way?
1: Yeah.
0: You know, that wildfire smoke. So again, if you have any respiratory issues,
1: yeah.
0: You know, please don't go out while that smoke is out there because we've already
1: had your mask on if you do.
0: We've had a chance
1: N95.
0: To see what it looks like.
1: Yeah, absolutely.
0: And just inhaling it, it's bad.
1: Yeah, absolutely.
0: So yeah, please make sure that you wear a mask, you know, and N95.
1: Mm-hmm.
0: If you have it.
1: Yeah.
0: But something. You need to have something because it's just not a good look. It's not a good look for you as a human, and it's not good for our pets.
1: Yeah.
0: You know what I'm saying?
1: Exactly.
0: Yeah, we cannot have Oreo trying to inhale all of this
1: wildfire. Is Oreo back in the studio?
0: Oreo is right there.
1: Oh,
0: there go Oreo.
1: Sierra.
0: Hey, Oreo. Oreo like, who that calling my name?
1: Exactly.
0: Yeah, but yeah, so, you know, be mindful of your pets, the whole nine.
1: Mm-hmm.
0: You know, so, but yeah, so the wildfire smoke is black. Like I said, I don't know how they time it.
1: Right.
0: They were saying it last week, like, and then on Thursday, like.
1: Right.
0: How?
1: Yeah.
0: What? Put more water on it. you know what I'm saying? Like, shut it down.
1: Yeah. Yeah.
0: It's crazy.
1: Yeah, it is.
0: But yeah.
1: It is.
0: Xavier, you got some wild smoke stories or something?
2: Oh, no, I was just going to say this is happening all over the world. This is what happens when you ignore climate change for, what, the last 50 years? People have been warned about this, and now we're just reaping the consequences of it.
1: Basically.
2: Pretty much.
0: Yeah, yeah, but I'm saying I understand the global warming and us talking about it, the El Nino effect and all of those things, but to just time it to where it's going to be on Thursday, but then Friday it'll be out again. Like,
2: oh, is this with the winds?
0: You get what I'm saying?
2: Like
0: yeah, no,
2: it's
0: no.
2: All,
0: no, the winds didn't die the hell down for a whole week and a half. We've been rid of it for a minute. I went to Texas to MC and host for my friend Too Short, and I left in the thick of it, right? And then when I came back, it was like, hey, we so good. And now here we are.
2: Oh, no, these are new
0: all
2: fires.
0: All over.
2: Though.
0: Yeah, what I'm saying is they should have dropped the whole water on the whole forest, like everything. Just drop water. Because you know how they do when you're trying to save your property, they water down the homes or the property. So, you know, so why ain't y'all doing that? Y'all already knew we had a huge problem.
1: Right.
0: Do something. That's all I'm saying. So, but yeah, Bailey, mask up, people.
1: Okay.
0: Mask up. That's all we got to say.
1: You mask know, up.
0: Keep it real to the next level. You got to just mask up. What does my poll look like, Bailey? Again, did you know? I just want to know the percentage. Did you know that Homer Blow is going to be the guest on Tap In with Jazz Tyler on Monday, August 3rd?
1: Oh, yeah. They
0: from
1: say,
0: 4 to 6 p.m.
1: They say 62% no and 38% yes, but I don't believe that. I think y'all were smarter than that.
0: Oh, so what are you saying? Just because they didn't know until you blurted it out that now they...
1: I didn't blurt it out. I intentionally said it.
0: See what I'm saying?
1: I intentionally said
0: it. Order in the studio,
1: baby. Because they knew.
0: They didn't. Obviously, they didn't. Look at the percentages.
1: I don't believe that.
0: Look at the poll.
1: I don't believe it.
0: But you see it with your own eyes.
1: There are anomalies in every poll.
0: Okay, let's do a 0.3 margin of error, okay? They didn't know.
1: They knew.
0: They didn't know.
1: They knew.
0: Bailey, you spoiled the surprise.
1: Wasn't no surprise in that.
0: That's where I need a dang. Okay, all right, okay. All right, so, let's see. LaRon Taylor said the moon was gorgeous last night.
1: Yeah, it was.
0: Yeah, well, you ain't got to worry about that now. You know, it's like you're going to learn today. Let's see. Madi said, I seen the moon at 5 a.m. in my truck out of town. Beautiful.
1: Yeah. Mm-hmm.
0: Yep. All to get smothered with the wildfire smoke.
1: Well.
0: Yeah. But yeah, mask up, y'all. That's a serious situation. Speaking of a serious situation, Bailey, there was a situation where now two Milwaukee emergency 911 call takers placed on leave after a delayed response to an attack on a 99-year-old woman.
1: Right. 99-year-old woman.
0: She was being attacked inside her home. Milwaukee police said a 22-year-old man broke into the woman's home on Monday morning and beat her.
1: Mm-hmm.
0: Milwaukee Emergency Communications Director Desiree Mattel Anderson confirmed the two employees were placed on leave, supporting details first reported by the Milwaukee Journal Sentinel. According to the report, first responders were not dispatched after the woman's medical alert button was activated twice.
1: Mm-hmm.
0: The first alert was sent around 5:15 a.m. Police officers and an ambulance were not sent to the home until the woman called 911 herself around 8 a.m.
1: Yes.
0: The woman is expected to survive. 99 years old.
1: You got to, and yo, if you 99, first of all, okay, why is she by herself? That's just... At 99.
0: Well,
1: I know some people are mobile and they can make it around. Yeah, I would just want to be there, you know.
0: No,
1: anyway.
0: I get it, but you can have some what they call honorary 99-year-olds
1: or just seasoned citizens.
0: They really don't want you there.
1: Yeah, I know, because they're completely mobile and the whole thing and the like, and that's
0: but that leaves
1: you open to situations.
0: Absolutely,
1: like this. Because you know, even though they're able to take care of themselves for the most part,
0: mm-hmm.
1: people do break in when they see vulnerable people and stuff like that. So that's a sad situation. But mm-hmm. beyond that, I mean, if somebody is that old and their little alarm thing goes off, mm-hmm. you need to be right there.
0: Right.
1: They need to, and that's what they're for. That's what they're made for, people at 911 dispatchers.
0: That's why they got the bracelets.
1: That's why they got the bracelets and the necklaces. That's why they have them.
0: Absolutely.
1: And so, I mean, this is just unacceptable. They placed on leave. Why would they be placed on leave? And why is there two people doing that? What's going on with that?
0: Well,
1: why two people placed on leave?
0: Well, again,
1: the first person should have sent somebody out there as expeditiously as
0: possible.
1: You know, she was in Milwaukee, so that could be a part of it, too, because, you know, they'll hold up on us, mm-hmm. right? If we call in to 911 and we not, you know. But and then who is this 22-year-old?
0: Listen, for me, like, the fact that I hate that they on paid leave.
1: Exactly. They on paid leave.
0: they like, all right. You know what I'm saying?
1: I'm still getting paid, though.
0: Right.
1: What?
0: No.
1: Because.
0: And I believe that if the, I'm happy to hear that she's expected to survive.
1: Yeah.
0: But if she would not have, I would have wanted them charged with murder.
1: Yeah, exactly.
0: Or felony murder.
1: Exactly.
0: Because y'all got the calls.
1: Yeah, they're very lucky.
0: Yep.
1: That she is, they're expected to survive.
0: And I damn sure enough wouldn't have paid them while they, no.
1: Exactly.
0: While it's being investigated or whatever. No, you wouldn't have been paid.
1: Not at all.
0: You would not
1: have been paid. Not a dime.
0: Yeah.
1: I mean, for me to know that it took 3 hours for the police to get there.
0: And then this 22-year-old pervert, this
1: yeah.
0: disgusting thing that's supposed to be a human. See, right. This is why I have certain views on things. Like,
1: yeah.
0: And he is one of them that, you know what I'm saying?
1: Yeah.
0: Like, the fullest extent. And I don't think we should have to take care of him for the rest of his life if he's convicted of this crime. You know what I'm saying? Some people just don't need to be here. We got to get ready to take care of some bills. 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But I think we've been telling y'all about State Fair a little
1: bit.
0: Hold
1: on. Let me read this preamble.
0: Bailey!
1: No purchase necessary to enter to win. Contest is open to eligible Wisconsin residents age 18 or older, unless otherwise stated. Void where prohibited. Official contest rules are available on 1017thetruth.com. All contests are conducted in accordance with the station's official rules. Now,
0: Bailey.
1: What?
0: I'm just going to do this. Order in the studio, Bailey. All right?
1: Okay.
0: It ain't what you do, it's how you do it. So now, I'm going to look for our 10th caller.
1: Wait a minute. I got to read this. I got to read the rest of this. You want to read it?
0: No.
1: Okay, you can read it.
0: No.
1: Okay.
0: I was waiting for you to finish it.
1: Okay,
0: people.
1: Get ready for State Fair Fun with 101.7 The Truth today. Thursday. What?
0: No, just.
1: You don't want me to read it?
0: Yes. Yes. Read it. Help. 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
15: Somebody's going to be a winner. Somebody's going to be a winner. Somebody's going to be a winner.
1: No, somebody is a winner.
15: We don't know yet. We don't know yet. We don't know yet.
1: Xavier knows.
15: Bailey is clowning. Bailey is clowning. Bailey is clowning. Listen, she's pulling off all the covers.
1: What?
15: Bailey.
1: What?
15: We got a number 10. We got a number 10.
1: Okay.
15: That's the person that's about to win.
1: You definitely not a rapper.
15: Clearly. I know.
1: Yeah, that was.
15: I always
1: wasn't
15: say that.
1: You're a great DJ.
15: I can't sing.
1: I mean,
15: or rap.
1: You're a great DJ.
15: I know.
1: You should be able to get with the beats, though, sometimes. I can never do it. I can get with a beat. I'm glad you can.
0: But when you freestyling, you're just doing whatever. No, I can get with a beat.
1: No, I can't.
0: It's okay.
1: I told you where I grew up at. There's some disability.
0: Bailey! I don't know what the hell is in your coffee. What did you say you put in there different?
1: No, there's nothing. It's a latte. It's
0: okay,
1: just,
0: so
1: that's a little different.
0: Okay, so that's latte all. Is different from what you normally drink, right?
1: Well, I usually just drink straight up coffee.
0: Right, yes. Yeah, so
1: I had latte. No more latte.
0: No more latte for Bailey Coleman.
1: Finna get me another one.
0: No. Yeah, hell, we'll be out of here before you can get another
1: okay,
0: one.
1: Okay, all right. Well, I'll give me one tomorrow.
0: Bailey.
1: What?
0: What the business is? You know, I love it.
1: I'm just being me.
0: Okay, so we're going to go and find out.
1: Just having a good time.
0: I know.
1: Shout out to my girl, Sierra. She really keeps us together.
0: Absolutely.
1: She keeps us together.
0: Except when you have latte.
1: And she makes an amazing BLT sandwich. I just want to put that out there for everybody.
0: Okay. But let's go to... I have real tear in my eye here. Because Bailey is giving me this much entertainment on this morning.
1: I'm not understanding. Okay.
0: Bust me out on who's going to be the guest on Monday. You've just been on a roll.
1: They knew.
0: They didn't know.
1: It's okay.
0: What's the percentage that didn't know?
1: Look at the new percentage. They just trying to chime on your side to make you feel better.
0: What is the percentage?
1: It doesn't matter. doesn't matter.
0: Oh, that's because it's changing and you're understanding.
1: It doesn't matter.
0: That more people didn't know.
1: No.
0: But what we do know is that we have a
1: And you're
0: going
1: to be on with Jazz on Monday from 4 to 6. Oh, both are hours.

0: Yes,
1: love
0: sir.
1: You.
0: Yes. Oh, my great morning to you, baby.
2: Good morning, DeAndre.
1: Yes. So you have won our first State Fair family pack, four tickets to this year's State Fair. Kicks off on August 6th. And I need to know, you know, are you a longtime listener and supporter of the troop?
0: Absolutely. And I love when Bailey says my name when I do the Truth and Talks. It warms my heart. And I appreciate the two of you so much.
2: Oh, DeAndre.
0: There it is right there. I love it when you say it, Bailey. I love it.
1: So say it, Bailey.
2: DeAndre.
1: Just tickle your heart, don't it? Just tickle your heart. Bless your heart, DeAndre.
2: Bless your heart, DeAndre.
1: What is another reason why you listen to the truth?
2: I think that was a good enough reason for me.
1: Damn. Okay. All righty, then.
0: besides that, you know, there's many reasons, but just having the radio station that's dedicated to our issues and have the real talk around the things that are affecting our city. I can do so many things in the morning when I'm headed to work, but this is one of the joys that I have to hear what you all are talking about. You keep the pulse on what's happening, and you make sure that we're keeping the community at the forefront of our minds. You know, not just with entertainment, home, of course, with your birthday for the kids and keeping us around those things, but the real things that are affecting us politically, socially, and community-oriented. That's why I love Truth 1017.
1: All right. Thank you, DeAndre.
2: Thank you so much.
1: We appreciate you, and we appreciate your continued support. So, again, you've got that 10 caller with that family four-pack. He got a family four-pack.
2: Tickets to Wisconsin State Fair.
1: Yeah. Mm-hmm. I wonder if he got four people.
2: I'm sure he does.
1: Because he could take Bailey Coleman.
2: Well, yeah. Me and Kendall like to go. Let's go. That's the whole squad. Let's get it.
1: Yeah. But congratulations to DeAndre. And again, your chance to win.
2: And thank you for listening. We appreciate everyone that listens.
1: Say his name again.
2: DeAndre.
1: See what I'm saying? The way she says it.
2: Whatever. Yeah. Homer. Yeah. What?
1: You ain't say it like you said, DeAndre.
2: Okay.
1: See?
2: If you say so,
1: honey. Hater! Unfair.
2: Okay. Some haters
1: in
2: the building?
1: I can't work under these circumstances.
3: There are haters in the building. Haters in the building.
1: Bailey, you are... you are really... This latte... Or whatever the hell it is.
2: I've been told I laugh too much, so I'm going to stop laughing.
1: Bailey.
2: I'll cut my mic every time I get ready to laugh.
1: No, that latte. It's the latte.
2: It's the latte?
1: It is
2: not the latte.
1: It is. You have been showing out.
2: Whatever, Homer.
1: See? Don't give a damn either. Like, you're going to break that damn gavel. I don't care.
2: Well, you got you got 20 more, so it don't matter. We'll just bring the next one in.
1: You know what? How many mugs you got? Okay, that's all I'm saying.
2: No.
1: All right, so.
2: I got fewer mugs than you got gavels.
1: What?
2: Yeah. Yeah, absolutely.
1: You know what?
2: It's true.
1: I know. You know what else is true?
2: We'll be back.
1: That part. Now that is the truth in the morning. How do we go black to something else?
2: We got something else to do.
1: Okay. All right. 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
2: These prize giveaways, they get us every time.
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2: Bailey Coleman.
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10: 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Yes, yes, yes.
11: Great morning, Troop Nation. Welcome
10: back. Shout out to LaRon Taylor. LaRon said, I vote for more lattes. Woo!
11: See, it's something in them. It's something in them.
10: There ain't nothing in the latte. Come on now.
11: It is something in them.
10: I just had some rest yesterday. That's what happened.
11: You know, it's something in them. Like, you're going to learn today.
10: Okay. All right.
11: I'm just saying.
10: What?
11: Hey. to round out the show today.
10: Okay. We're rounding out. What?
11: That latte is really...
10: It's a vanilla latte. It's not just any latte. It's a vanilla. Vanilla. I'm just giving you the business.
11: I know you are. I know you are. Let me just say updates.
10: Okay.
11: I like to make sure that we try to give updates to different situations.
10: Okay.
11: And in July of 2025, there was a situation where

0: the 7-year-old boy was kidnapped.
1: Right.
0: And being held for a ransom.
1: Right.
0: One of the teens that was involved has been found guilty.
1: Right.
0: In the July 2025
1: plot. He pled guilty, though,
0: kidnap.
1: Right?
0: Yeah, after a plea deal with a plea deal.
1: Okay.
0: Milwaukee boy at gunpoint. So in his role, he has confessed, the teen has confessed to his role in a plot last summer to snatch a 7-year-old boy off the street at gunpoint and hold him for ransom. Barry Coleman was 14 when he was charged with multiple felonies in the July 11th abduction of Jamal White, known as Baby J, and this was in 2025.
1: This is the one where the daddy ran inside the house, right?
0: Yes.
1: When the baby, instead of trying to protect his baby, he ran in the house?
0: Mm-hmm.
1: Okay.
0: Yep.
1: Just so we're clear.
0: Coleman, now 15, pleaded guilty July 29th to robbery with use of force and possession of a firearm as an adjudicated delinquent. Two other charges, kidnapping while using a dangerous weapon as a party to a crime and possession of a dangerous weapon while under the age of 18, were dismissed as part of a plea agreement. To me, those are some of the more serious charges.
1: Yeah, those are.
0: So, and they will still be read into the court record at sentencing.
1: Okay.
0: But, you know, he won't have to be, his sentence won't reflect that. Sentencing was set for October 9th before Milwaukee County Circuit Judge David Borowski.
1: Yeah.
0: My judge.
1: Yeah. It's your guy.
0: Yeah.
1: Over.
0: No weed smoking in the courtroom.
1: None of that.
0: Get us some air.
1: Be respectful.
0: There it is. We need air in here.
1: Yeah.
0: Yeah. So we'll see. You know, we'll see. A criminal complaint says.
1: What do you think should happen to him? The young man. You think they should be charging him as an adult? Or are they?
0: They are, because that's why they can say his name.
1: Oh, mm-hmm. Yeah. Well, then there you go.
0: Yeah, but, yeah.
1: See, you get caught up here. Listen, you get caught up here like this in Wisconsin
0: mm-hmm.
1: at that age. Mm-hmm. You'd be 12 years old, maybe even 10.
0: Mm-hmm.
1: They don't care. And if you're black, they care even less.
0: Yeah.
1: They go throw the book at you. Well, I don't know. You know, some of these kids walk out and it's nothing, right?
0: And this is the fear that I have.
1: I mean,
0: it's a fear that I have because, again, lessons need to be learned.
1: Well, here's the deal. You do adult crimes, they're going to charge you as an adult.
0: Yeah. And,
1: you know?
0: And he was part of the plotting. Remember, I read the criminal complaint.
1: You know, the little kids, and I think he's a little kid. Mm-hmm. The little kids, these things all seem fun. Mm. And like, oh, we're not going to get in trouble for this. Or,
0: putting a gun on a 7-year-old.
1: You know, to some of these.
0: Helping plot it.
1: But see, here's the thing. Some of these kids think that ain't nothing going to happen.
0: Some of these kids know exactly what they're doing.
1: And then they find out the fat meat is greasy.
0: Mm-hmm. So,
1: you know,
0: some things that you have to just bite your tongue on, you know, and hold my peace. But no, I think that oftentimes some of the ones that need to learn the hard knock uh-huh. life lesson
1: uh-huh.
0: get breaks.
1: Yeah. And
0: you know, because you got to want to do better. You have to want to do better. You don't get out and start doing the same thing or, you know, have a record of doing certain things.
1: And yeah. Like,
0: you know, that should weigh into the decision making.
1: Yeah.
0: In my opinion.
1: I think so, too.
0: So, you know, it's like when I read that criminal complaint, like he was helping plot the kidnapping.
1: Yeah.
0: The abduction.
1: Yeah.
0: You know, yeah. So it's like, you don't get to get that thrown out.
1: No.
0: You know what I'm saying?
1: Yeah, yeah.
0: You don't get to get that thrown out.
1: Right.
0: Like, again, will he learn the lesson that he needs to learn from this? Will the sentencing be something that, you know, a lot of the community would be like, yeah, don't throw that boy's life away and all of that. But, you know, they had a gun on this 7-year-old boy. That's something that the 7-year-old boy

0: will never forget.
1: Yeah. Oh, absolutely.
0: Calling for his dad and his dad running in the house.
1: Yeah.
0: These are things that boy needs counseling, in my opinion.
1: Yeah, he does.
0: And not just for a little while.
1: And the father needs counseling too, because how you gonna leave your baby like that? Mm. I'm finna go protect you. Okay.
0: Yep. Like I'm just, like I say, I'm not gonna go into reading the criminal complaint again, but yeah, he was instrumental in the plotting and the planning process.
1: That's crazy. But see, you know what? That's all well and good. These kids think, this ain't no big deal. Let's go do this and that. Da da da da da. And guess what?
0: Mm-hmm.
1: They charge you as an adult because you know, this ain't GTA or whatever. This ain't that.
0: Mm-hmm.
1: This ain't no like video game situation.
0: Right.
1: This is real life.
0: Yep.
1: You know, real things that you're doing with real consequences.
0: Mm-hmm.
1: You know, and the adults that were involved, shame on you for not, you know, putting your foot down. But, you know, of course, as you say, Homer, lots of Toys R Us of adults involved in this, right?
0: Mm-hmm. Mm-hmm.
1: We got some out there. True Talk text line at 833-2. We can't even read these. We love y'all, though.
0: That part. You're going to learn today type situation.
1: Ari Moore, DeAngelis, thank you for chiming in. We appreciate you too, Ray.
0: Yep. Shout out to Bader Philanthropies, Inc. They're having their Bader barbecue today from 3:30 p.m. to 6:30 p.m. at 3300 North Dr. MLK Jr. Drive. It's free. It's an enjoy a fun-filled afternoon of food, music, and community. We can't wait to celebrate with you. Shout out to Tamara over there, Big Frank, and all of the people over at Bader Philanthropies. I'll be stopping by part of my schedule throughout the day. I got to get to something by 10 and did something by noon. And yeah.
1: So. Right.
0: Up next, you already know, the award-winning Truth with Sherwin Hughes, of course, and... Huh? Oh, David Crowley.
1: Hey.
0: All right. We've just been informed that
1: there we go.
0: Milwaukee County exec and running for governor candidate David Crowley will be on.
1: Hey, well, check this out. That's good. Want y'all to trust God, do good, and know that something great is on the way for you. Great things are happening.
0: Yeah. Shout out to my class yesterday at Five Star Impact as well. We had a great group of students for the Homer Blow class that is going on now through the end of August. If nobody has told you that they love you today, I want to let you know that I love you. Please have a safe and nonviolent remainder of the morning, afternoon, evening, night. We will holla black on tomorrow.
1: See y'all tomorrow.
0: Find out what the business is. Thank you for a great show, Producer Xavier.
1: Thank you, Xavier.

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8: 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We have Mike Novogratz. We have Tashana Duckett, who's the CEO of TIAA Craft. 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
7: 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I'm Bloomberg's Justin Milliner on the Black Business Beat.
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0: Good morning. Welcome to the program. And as promised, today, July 30th, 2026, we have returning to the studio Milwaukee County Executive and Democratic candidate for governor, David Crowley. Mr. County Executive, how are you today?
1: You know, every day is a good day. I can't complain. How are you, Sherwin?
0: I'm doing pretty good. You know, I saw you on stage a couple of nights ago. It was billed as a Democratic debate. We do still have a relatively crowded primary. Were you satisfied with the style and the format of that quote-unquote debate? I didn't necessarily see it as a debate because there wasn't the fiery rhetoric back and forth between the candidates. Your thoughts on the debate?
1: Well, it was great to be able to have a statewide televised forum. I wouldn't characterize it as a debate because we didn't have a lot of time. And there was a lot of questions. It was rapid fire, and it kind of felt rushed to have five candidates up there with only an hour to talk to voters all across the state of Wisconsin. So, you know, it was difficult to communicate all the points that you wanted to communicate. But I think that we were able to show that, one, we're bringing in executive leadership, and that, you know, we're not going to allow anybody to steamroll over us, and that our job is to make sure that we're meeting voters where they are and speaking directly to the issues that matter most to them. And, you know, we can talk about affordability as it relates to housing, health care, child care, raising the minimum wage. And those are the things that we need to focus on. But it was really difficult navigating within that short amount of time frame to communicate exactly what we wanted to get through.
0: What did you want to communicate to the viewing audience that you felt you didn't have enough time to articulate? Where did you maybe fall short in your response?
1: Well,
0: a particular topic?
1: Not a particular topic, but I think that it's the debate aspect, right? It's being able to rebuttal, being able to respond to a candidate's answer, right? Whether we're talking about flip-flops, whether we're talking about information that's not necessarily true, and just to be able to, you know, just focus on the things that matter most. And so it was a little bit difficult. Again, I truly appreciate WISN for hosting this, because they were the only news station, you know, across the entire state that was willing to put this on. So I do commend them for doing that.
0: 7%, the most recent Marquette University Law School poll, that is what it has you at. 34% of the voters are undecided, even though the election is literally here. 117,000 people have already mailed their ballots in. Early voting started on Tuesday. Do you see some opportunity in that 34%? And can you potentially explain that to us? I've never seen anything like this, because here we are in a midterm election, first open Democratic primary for governor since 2010, and a third of the voters still haven't made their minds up. What gives, David?
1: You know, one, I think it's a lot of candidates, right? And I think it's definitely overwhelming a lot of folks. And there's a lot of division and distraction also happening, right, within this Democratic primary and happening throughout this country. And so I think that, one, we have to stop tearing candidates down. Let's focus on the policies. Let's absolutely, I mean, stand up and be firm on any lies or any flip-flopping. But let's make sure we understand that the ultimate goal is to make sure that we are electing a nominee that can ultimately defeat Tom Tiffany in November. And so that 34%, they're leading in the polls. And so that creates a lot of opportunity. And so, one, you know, I'm going to meet people exactly where they are. You know, going out, you know, actually this weekend we're going to take a tour up north. I'll be gone for a few days, actually going to be doing some campaigning with Governor Evers. And so, one, since we have raised the necessary resources to be on TV, you know, we weren't able to get ahead, right, when you think about when that poll came out, to actually inform folks about that poll. But as we get ready to hit the road, let Governor Evers tag team along with us to help bring that message out. We know that we're going to be able to resonate with families, you know, because, one, they don't just want somebody who's going to just tell them what they're going to do. They want somebody that they can trust. They want somebody who's actually done this work. And being the only candidate that actually serve as a county executive representing 19 different municipalities where we actually have receipts, once we're able to talk to these voters, we know that we'll be able to bring them. And many of these voters are older voters who are on the fence about, you know, who the Democratic Party is actually becoming. And I think this is an opportunity to talk directly to them.
0: Joel Brennan served as the DOA director for Tony Evers. Mandela Barnes was elected with Tony Evers in 2018 to be his lieutenant governor. However, the governor decided to put his endorsement behind you. Your thoughts on that, and also the fact that the governor made that decision when he absolutely did not have to. Endorsing in a primary is not something that incumbents usually do. He did take that step, but he passed over folks that actually worked either in his administration or were elected alongside of him. Your thoughts on that honor?
1: It's an absolute honor, right? Because when I think about, you know, Governor Evers for the past 8 years, not only defeating Scott Walker, right? I mean, got us through the pandemic and, quite honestly, has been the best damn goalie Democrats could have had with a Republican-controlled legislature. And so Governor Evers has had the opportunity to watch all of us, work directly with all of us. And I think receiving his endorsement just shows his confidence in not just my leadership, but in my judgment. The way that we have been able to coalesce people from all across this state, all across the political spectrum, to be involved in not just this campaign, but making sure that we're passing policies that impact communities all across the state of Wisconsin in a positive way. And so, you know, it is absolutely an honor to receive his, not just his endorsement, right? But we've now received many elected officials across the state, right? Not too long ago, the Waukesha mayor, the Sheboygan mayor, the Wauwatosa mayor. We received IBEW, the operating engineers, and other unions across this state. And so we're building the necessary winning coalition, you know, with resources, with volunteers. And so, you know, doesn't mean it's going to be easy, though. Right. I still have to go meet people where they are, build those relationships, earn their trust, and ultimately earn their vote on August 11th and November 3rd.
0: Speaking with Milwaukee County Executive David Crowley, he is a Democratic candidate for governor. You're the only executive in the race of the largest, most populous county in the state of Wisconsin. The amount of money that we contribute as far as property taxes and income taxes and hotel taxes and car rental taxes and all of the taxes that Milwaukee generates, the economic engine of the entire state. Is Milwaukee a liability? And I'm asking you this question very seriously because on paper, you would think you would want someone with executive experience of leading the biggest county that is the economic engine. Yet the polling doesn't necessarily reflect that. And I'm always a little nervous of how outstate folk see and perceive Milwaukee. They don't see all the good that we do. They don't see all of our economic activity. Yeah. They don't see all of our festivals and all of the jobs that are created here. Do you think that the perception of Milwaukee outstate might be a hindrance?
1: Yes and no, right? And when I say yes, because we know that 30, 40, 50 years, the Republicans have been creating a message about, you know, Milwaukee is the dump. Even though you think about Fortune 500 companies, they're here in Milwaukee. You think about the amount of income that is being generated, it's all in Milwaukee, right? I mean, people may not know that the city of Milwaukee, Milwaukee County, we lose $7.5 billion a year because that's how many people earn their money in Milwaukee County but don't live in Milwaukee County, right? Which also affects the shared revenue formula about how we're able to invest in things that matter most to the entire community. And so, yes, I do think that there's a perception issue. But I would also say no, because we have worked with many communities all across this state, right, to change the perception, right? And the fact that we were, you know, I've been able to negotiate with the Republican-controlled legislature to bring close to $100 million a year back to Milwaukee County, and they're talking about

0: how the leadership has been different. I do think it causes some people to pause and go, huh, I didn't know all that was going on. And I would tell you, as I travel across the state, and we're talking about the investments in affordable housing, right? Six different projects, 1,000 units, and not just in the city, you know, all across Milwaukee County, having the lowest unsheltered homeless population per capita in the country. When you talk about how we've reduced overdose deaths here in Milwaukee County, when you talk about how we created the No Wrong Door model of care, all these rural communities, suburban communities all across the state, their ears perk up and they go, I didn't even know that was happening. And so we have to do a better job about how we actually talk about how we're making progress, right? And build those relationships. And so we have made it a point, particularly within Milwaukee County, to share our resources, to share our best practices. And more we're able to do that, the more we're able to change the perception about how folks view Milwaukee outside of southeastern Wisconsin.
1: Speaking with Milwaukee County Executive David Crowley, he is a candidate for governor. We're going to take a break. And when we come back, I'm going to ask you about you raising your hand on that stage because a question was asked.
0: Yeah.
1: Who on this stage would support that bipartisan piece of legislation that would have distributed some of the surplus? And, of course, it was a interesting deal that Governor Evers constructed with Robin Voss. You said that you would have supported that. Don't answer now, but do you think the voters see you as progressive enough? Don't answer. We're going to talk about that when we come back. You're listening to The Truth with Sherwin Hughes on 101.7 FM. Don't go anywhere. We'll both be right back.
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1: Welcome back to the program. County Executive David Crowley is in the studio. We're just getting right back into it. Let's Bipartisanship do it. It's important. It is how things get done. A lot of folks don't understand that. I think folks have gotten used to one political party versus another needing a trifecta. You need the courts. You need the legislature in order to get things done. You supported or would have supported the Governor Evers bill because it was, in fact, bipartisan. Is bipartisan a dirty word in the Democratic primary? And do you believe that you are progressive enough to satisfy the progressive voters in Wisconsin?
0: So to answer the first question, the reason why I raised my hand is because it would have been a bipartisan deal, you know, and I think when I think about a bipartisan deal, that means that I was at the table working with both houses and leadership on both sides of the aisle in order to get something done. And I think that we look at compromise as caving. But compromise is making sure that a political party doesn't win, but the people you represent wins, right? And so there are going to be opportunities when you have a split house where you're not going to agree on everything, right? Republicans are going to get something, Democrats are going to get something, but both parties are not 100% there, but they know it's going to benefit everybody. And I think that when political parties are putting themselves in a position where we totally have to win and the other party totally has to lose, it's the people who lose out at the end of the day, right? Because we have to be careful of unintended consequences, and we don't need to steamroll our way through. We need to make sure that we are directly impacting the communities that we represent. And when people ask, well, it wasn't progressive. It's just like, well, I am a progressive. I'm pragmatic in what we are able to do, right? Progressive is making sure that you can invest $100 million into affordable housing.

0: eviction prevention. You know, Progressive is, you know, not keeping opioid settlement dollars and actually giving them out to community members each and every single year because they're the trusted messengers. And so we got to get back to a place where we can develop trust. And the reason why we're not seeing bipartisanship is because we have sown so much distrust in the government to where we're now asking people, whether they're a Democrat or a Republican, to know if we should trust them or not. And so we got to get back to the basics, which means that we have to take care of those that we represent. We have to make sure that every decision we are making, they're the ones that are being impacted the best way. And it's not about making sure your political party is in the best position, because if we're making these decisions and we're being extremely political about it, then it means that it's Wisconsinites who are losing out. And so, you know, I see myself as a progressive. And when people ask me, what kind of Democrat are you? You know, it's like, I'm a get stuff done. I'm a get stuff done type of Democrat. And so I'm always willing to come to the table to work with somebody to make sure that we're making an impact on those that we represent. But I will always stand up for this community when somebody's trying to do harm.
1: I'm assuming it's one of the reasons why Governor Evers decided to endorse you, because he would not shy away from working with Republicans if there was a deal that could benefit the people in the state of Wisconsin. And that is certainly something that we need. He also was not shy about telling Republicans to kick rocks when the deal and the proposal was one that was not good for the advancement of the state. So during the debate, Beyonce was invoked. I was like, oh, no, she's going to come out on stage. Can you clear that up for us? Because it's actually an acronym.
0: Beyonce is an acronym.
1: Please clear it up for us.
0: Yeah, so Beyonce is an acronym. And so it's not the, you know, this the R&B singer Beyonce per se, but Beyonce stands for Bring Your Own New Clean Energy. And this is for the data centers, making sure that they're building the clean energy infrastructure to get as close to 100% renewable energy as possible, so we're not the ones, you know, paying for any infrastructure or paying for any utility costs that's being passed on to us as ratepayers.
1: Thank you for clearing that up, because, you know, Mr. County Executive, this election cycle has been very unusual. And so somebody mentioning Beyonce on stage would make me think, well, we've seen everything else. We might as well have Beyonce coming out and doing a routine. Speaking of things that are...
0: Well, I am trying to upgrade the states, though.
1: There you go. On the lines and along the lines of Black cultural impact, and we know, of course, Beyonce has a lot.
0: Yeah.
1: This race has been noticeably devoid of issues that specifically impact the African-American community. Now, there was a conversation about education, and the other candidates' stances on education, I think, is very, very harmful to Milwaukee, because there's some nuance here and education delivery systems here that people from other parts of the state may not know anything about. And I think it's evident the ignorance of some of those other candidates. But there was a time in which Democrats would go out of their way, especially in a Democratic primary, to really court African-American voters. And I'm not really seeing it in this election cycle like I have seen it in previous. Now, I'm not testing your credentials and what you can deliver for the African-American community, but I do think it needs to be reiterated, because the other candidates, it seems, they don't even want to touch our community. If you get elected governor and you are responsible for helping to craft and sometimes reconstruct a state budget with the line item veto, what can you deliver for Milwaukee? Will you be committed in your resource delivery to Milwaukee? Because we absolutely need them. And there's no assurances from these other candidates that they will be specific in delivering for the biggest city in the state and the county in which you are executive.
0: No matter how much folks across the state may deny it, but if Milwaukee falls, so does the state. And so we have to make sure that we are investing in Milwaukee. And so for me, it's finishing the job that we've already started, right? How do we make sure we continue to provide not just affordable housing, but housing for first-time homeowners at an affordable rate like we've done in the King Park neighborhood, 100 brand new homes in conjunction with MM Group and the Habitat for Humanity. It's making sure that we can increase the transportation budget, right? Not just to fix the potholes in the roads, but to make sure that our transit system actually has dedicated funding, because we have the largest transit system in the state, and we're one of the very few large transit system in the country that's never had dedicated funding source, right? It's about making sure that we are actually

0: putting more money towards education. And it's not just the schools, right? But what about all the wraparound services to make sure that we can increase the reading rates, right? The disparities that we see in income, the disparities that we see in home ownership, the disparities that we see, you know, in every single category here in the state of Wisconsin. And so we also need to get creative. We have seen the fact that they've eliminated scholarships that was specifically, you know, crafted for people of color. They've eliminated, and we were talking about it not too long ago, but the fact that we are now going to be coming up against a constitutional amendment this upcoming November that will literally write out people of color from being able to get contracts and things of that nature, right? And so we actually have to, people need to understand that this is a very critical election. And when I think about this August 11th primary, all of these things are on the ballot because the question is who's going to be fighting for you? Who's going to make sure that you have a seat at the table and you're no longer on the menu? Because that's where we've been. And when you think about what's impacting the Black community here in Milwaukee County, it's also impacting poor communities in rural Wisconsin, in northern Wisconsin. And so this is an opportunity to understand that we need to break bread. We need to have real conversations to make sure that when the tide rises, all the boats rise in this day.
1: The Trump impact. Tom Tiffany, who is likely the Republican nominee, has been endorsed by Donald Trump. Donald Trump is now, of course, still talking about election fraud and election interference. We've even had election officials here in Milwaukee get visits from people in Donald Trump's Department of Justice. Even though there's a Democratic primary that is literally going on right now, you have to be looking forward to what the impact of Donald Trump and his minions and his Department of Justice is going to do to upend this election. Your thoughts on that, and can you go on offense against Donald Trump? Because I think that we need a governor that will be able to do that. So Donald Trump's potential impact in this election and also going on offense against him and pushing back on him, especially when he comes and tries to attack Wisconsin.
0: We absolutely have to push back, you know, especially in anybody who, whether it's Donald Trump or anybody who is going to attack our democracy. It's not just the governor. It's not just the legislature. All of us need to stand up and push back because this is our voice that's on the line. And so, you know, when it comes down to this, we have to work with all of our county clerks. We need to make sure that we're working with the Wisconsin Election Commissioners. We need to make sure that we're working with community members and poll workers to help them understand that we have their back. You know, and so when our elections director was visited at her private residence by, you know, by the FBI, we made sure to partner with, you know, a nonprofit organization, Democracy Defenders, to make sure not only she was protected, but to help lend towards the fight against trying to take the 2020 ballots that we still have, right? Because we've seen all these frivolous lawsuits. And so we know that they're willing to go beyond measure to destroy our democracy, to continue to sow doubt in our elections and destroy the integrity. But we're going to continue to push back. And when you talk about being on the offense, I think that's the problem with the Democratic Party. Right now, they're spending money. Republican Governors Association, you have Turning Point USA spending money on the candidate that they believe is the easiest to beat. And the reason why they're doing that is because they want to define who we are as Democrats, because we haven't been able to. As long as we are only responding to Trump and Republicans, they are defining us for us. So we have to get on the offense. We've been playing defense for so long that we don't even know what it means to be on offense. We haven't even been pushing policies or a vision. We've only been saying what we need to do to fight back. But we haven't communicated to any of the voters what we're fighting for. And I think that has to be key. And so I remember when we worked on our first strategic plan here in Milwaukee County about how we're going to become the healthiest county in the state. We need to be doing the exact same thing for the state of Wisconsin, the exact same thing when it comes down to Democrats, because we can't allow them to define us, because what they want to do is prop up certain candidates and say, see, they are communists. See, they are socialists. But at the end of the day, we need to make sure that whoever is representing us as a Democratic nominee has everybody's interests around them. Because we are a big tit party, but even though we're a big tit, I mean, especially with some of the online comments that we're seeing and things of that nature, people are trying to kick folks out of this tent. And we need to recognize that we're not always going to agree, but we all share the same goal in making sure that we can destroy the legacy of Donald Trump and what he's created in the past decade.
1: I find it ironic that, as you said, the Democratic Party is a very big tent. There is a set of policies for just about everybody. Black, white, gay, straight, organized labor, public education, supporters, environmentalists. It literally runs the gamut. I also want folks to know that in that big tent with all these different diverse constituencies, some of whom don't get along in the tent. There's a little bit of arguing in the tent, but I think at the end of the day, the policymaking apparatus of the Democratic Party is one that makes a lot of sense to a lot of people. Democratic socialists are not in that tent. They have their own tent. I know you probably don't want to answer this, and you got to go, so whatever answer you give, it's got to be short. Do you think it is helpful to have a Democratic socialist running in a Democratic primary?
0: My response would be, even the Republican Party of Wisconsin has said out loud that they want to make their jobs easy. They are literally saying that they want a Democratic socialist to actually be the nominee. They are spending $3.9 million to make sure that they're picking the nominee. And they shouldn't be meddling, right? And I do think that having a democracy, having options, that's something that we absolutely need. And so I welcome all the candidates in this race. And I think that all the candidates can actually win in this race. Does it make it harder for some? Now that I've read that article, it seems like, oh, they want to put their thumb on the scale because now they want to define us. Because if you actually get a Democratic socialist who is going to become the nominee, you can actually call the Democrats a socialist. You can call them a communist because that's what they have identified with. And so we have to think long term as far as who we want to be as a party. And I think that's extremely important in this election here in Wisconsin, because this is going to have effects not just here in our state, but across this entire country, and it's going to show a playbook that the Republicans are going to employ, you know, in every state election moving forward, because they have a lot more money. The $3.9 million, that's more money than I think all of us has combined, you know, raised in this entire primary.
1: Milwaukee County Executive David Crowley, if people want more information about the campaign, how to get involved, or they can read more about your platform, where should they go?
0: 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You can sign up to volunteer to receive information, or you contribute, right? But in the next week and a half, this is a full on-out sprint, so we need everybody to get involved. And I tell folks, this is a full contact sport. And even if you're not in the game, it doesn't mean you won't get hit on the sideline. So you might as well get in this game, get involved, and make sure that your voice is heard.
1: Mandela Barnes, you should drop out of the race. David, thank you for being here. Good luck on the campaign trail, and we'll talk to you very soon.
0: Thank you, Sherwin. Thanks for having me.
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So Beyonce means, it's an acronym, because he said it on the debate stage and it felt out of context because he was also very rushed. They all were very rushed. And even though I'm not supposed to tell you guys this, there's a group of people that are trying to put together a second debate amongst the candidates between now and August 11th. I don't know how successful they're going to be, because at this point, the front runner shouldn't even participate in an additional debate. Whether she would or whether she would not, I'm not sure, but she doesn't have to. If you guys recall, in the 2024 election cycle, there was almost a Republican primary. There were a number of Republicans that were running to get the nomination to run against, ultimately, Kamala Harris in November of 2024. Do you guys remember that cycle where Donald Trump didn't show up to a single debate? He didn't have to. He was the front runner. He didn't have to risk making himself look stupid. He didn't have to waste any time debating any of those other Republicans. And quite honestly, it was a power move. I thought it would have been a tremendous mistake to not participate in a debate, to deny voters and potential voters access to you if you decide not to answer questions put forth by the moderators. It turned out to be a political flex. So even if they do want to have a debate, which is what a lot of us were expecting, I wanted somebody to go on offense. It could be a reason why the largest constituency in this Democratic primary is a constituency that is still undecided, because I believe they want to see somebody take the gloves off, because we are in a rough and tumble political climate and environment. And I guess I do appreciate how the Democrats that are running for governor are all being nice to each other, but I don't know if nice is the theme of the day, because the threats that are coming at us are anything but nice. Don't you want to see the fire in somebody's belly, how they're going to take it to Donald Trump? Because Donald Trump is going to invade and infect this state with some of the worst policies and some of the worst malfeasance and malpractice you have ever seen. And it's great that all of these Democrats are nice and they're all agreeing with each other. It almost seems like they're trying to out-progressive each other, which is really, really sweet. But here's a problem that the Democrats have when it comes to their PR and their image. They just seem too soft. They seem soft on crime, because that whole defund the police thing, even though it's mostly fiction and make-believe, it still kind of exists, because there was never any thoughtful explanation of defunding the police means you can redirect some of the gigantic resources that we spend on police and law enforcement into other areas and avenues like healthcare, mental health resources, violence interruption, etc. There are other investments that we can make where you don't have to call a cop all the time. Because just statistically speaking, ladies and gentlemen, the more times police go to calls, the more likely it is that one of those calls goes south and there's someone having a mental health crisis and they get killed. There actually is proven strategies, but that just sounds like, oh, they want to defund the police. And then that narrative is the one that catches steam, because we can't defund the police. You know that. But I think that that's still, it harms Democrats because it makes them look like they are a party that is very soft on crime. And I know Milwaukee takes a lot of heat for that. You can look at a whole bunch of different cases where someone was arrested for something, might have even been a violent crime. They're released, they're out on bond or out on bail. Then they go and they commit another crime. And then when they ultimately get sentenced, those sentences are very, very light. And for people that take crime and criminal justice very seriously, if you're a business owner, if you're a homeowner, if you have children, you don't want criminals out here roaming the streets. And Democrats have this perception of wanting to do

makes investments in certain neighborhoods and communities damn near impossible because the crime is so incredibly high. I think there is a direction that Democratic voters are tilting in, and it's as far left as they can possibly get to be the polar opposite of Donald Trump. But the further left you go, the weaker you may actually look. And at some point, Democrats have got to go on offense. And don't just go on offense against Donald Trump. Go on offense in defending policies, in defending public safety. Because they do look very, very weak. And that's just the overall perception, especially if you want independent voters and moderate voters who don't really seem to be included in this particular election cycle. Everybody's trying to move further and further to the left. And there is a cohort of voters that want to see that in the folks that they are going to vote for. But there's a whole bunch of people in the middle. And Wisconsin is not that kind of state. Wisconsin is not the kind of state where you can go as far left as you possibly can and expect to win statewide. I would argue that Kamala Harris was about as moderate and as centrist as you could possibly get. That was her politics, though. There were some other factors, her race and the fact that she was a woman, which I don't think did her any favors. But to actually win an election, because people want to win the ideology war. They want the most perfect, progressive, anti-capitalist, we hate rich people policies because it looks really good and it sounds really good and we're going to fight for the working class. And all that stuff really is great. But there's a cohort of voters that will never support that. It also should be noted, and these are just facts, ladies and gentlemen, you can take with this information, take it with a grain of salt, do with it what you will. If the Republicans are spending almost $4 million to help Francesca Hahn get elected, what does that tell you? Because if the Republicans were spending $4 million to help David Crowley advance out of the primary, I would have a whole lot of questions about that. The Republicans want the path of least resistance, and let me tell you why. They know Tom Tiffany is weak. He's slightly stronger than Ron Johnson was in 2022, but he is weak. So the Democrats got a favor in this election cycle. I'm going to tell you what it is. And the favor that Democrats got needs to be taken advantage of. And I don't know if any of these candidates who are running right now in this primary, where 34% of the voters are still undecided, are taking advantage of this gift that they were given by the Republicans. So Brian Stile, who is the congressman of the first district, very conservative dude, been in Congress for, he was the successor to Paul Ryan. Hell, he's probably been in Congress 10 years if he's been there a day. Brian Stile would be the most popular and successful Republican candidate for governor, but he opted not to run because if Brian Stile was in this race and if he was the Republican nominee for governor, the Democrats couldn't hold a candle to him. So we need to thank our lucky stars, because having a Democratic Socialist in a race where Brian Stile was the Republican nominee, the whole Democratic Party would have to rebrand itself, because he is, in fact, just that good. But they got Tom Tiffany instead. Tom Tiffany lives with his mother. Tom Tiffany is weak. He's a gift to the Democrats. And here's the thing. He is so weak that the Republicans, the RNC, and the Republican Governors Association are spending money to get the Democratic Socialist candidate to advance out of the primary, because it'll make it easier for weak Tom Tiffany to beat her, because they know that he's not as strong as Brian Stile. Now, here's what Brian Stile is going to do in 2028. He's going to run for the U.S. Senate, where I believe Ben Wickler, who is the former chair of the Wisconsin Democratic Party, is also going to challenge Brian Stile. Ladies and gentlemen, that U.S. Senate race will probably be between $300 and $500 million. It'll be the most expensive U.S. Senate race you have ever seen, because the amount of money that is going to get spent and raised on behalf of both of those candidates in 2028 is going to be astronomical. That's number one. Number two, it is a presidential election year where voter turnout is going to be through the roof. There's a lot of people in this country that are ready to vote for something or someone other than Donald Trump. But the Democrats have a gift right now, and that's Tom Tiffany, who's just a weird... He's weird. I'd love to check his browser history. You would see some stuff in there that you wouldn't like it.

0: you saw his browser history, probably a lot of mommy stuff. Because he just seems, have you seen it? His mother is in every commercial. That's, you don't do that. And he's like 70. Sir, how do you even still have a mother? I mean, no offense, I'm just saying. So they have to, the Republicans have to spend money on the Democratic candidate that they believe is the absolute weakest. But just look at the contrast there. Francesca Hong is doing very, very well. Now, here's the thing. 34% of the Democratic voters in the state of Wisconsin, they're not sold on her. The largest constituency is still undecided, and I don't know who's going to get them. I know there's somebody needs to go on offense very, very quickly. I don't know if it's going to be Joel Brennan or Kelda. I think David has the most potential. But David also should be campaigning on he can get other Democrats elected across the state in local government and in the Wisconsin Assembly and in the Wisconsin Senate. That's a very unique talent and skill because he has a message that I think Democrats in other parts of the state can gravitate toward and then also elect someone running for the Assembly and the Senate on a similar kind of pragmatic political platform. Extremes look good and work well in a primary, but you always have to remember the general election where there's a whole new different crop of voters that are not going to vote in this election. So here's what I'm going to do. I'm going to take a break. I'm going to come back. I'm going to give you some details on who this actual electorate is. And also some of the people that are telling you that they're involved and they're engaged with this election, they're lying to you because the highest voter turnout that we may get come August 11th, including the 117,000 votes that were already cast. Sounds like a lot, doesn't it? Sounds like a lot of votes. You think the turnout's going to be high? It's going to be 30%. Not 30% of the state's population. 30% of the people who are registered and eligible to vote, 70% of people, listen to me now, 70% of the eligible registered voters in the state of Wisconsin are not going to vote in August 11th. That's terrifying to me because the people that are included in that 30% are some of the most extreme when it comes to some of the policies that they want to see. The people voting in the Democratic primary are not reflective of voters in Wisconsin. 70%, and that's a staggering number, but it also has the ability to skew which candidate comes out of the primary. We're only dealing with 30% of the voters here. And 30%, here's what's crazy, would be considered high turnout. One of the estimates I have right here says that we see 34% turnout, meaning 66% of the voters simply don't vote at all on August 11th. 34% will be some of the highest primary turnout we've seen in Wisconsin in decades. That's pathetic. So all these folks that are talking to you about, oh, I like this candidate, I like that candidate, like 6 out of 10 of them are lying to you because they're not going to vote. 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Don't go anywhere. I'll be right back.
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as of literally yesterday, July 29th, 2026, Wisconsin has 4,050,000 active registered voters, with registration continuing through Election Day because Wisconsin allows same-day voter registration. The exact number does fluctuate daily as municipalities update their voter rolls. So as of yesterday, we have 4,050,000. These are people that are actually registered to vote. This does not even include people who newly turned 18 or felons who got their right to vote reinstated because they've completed their extended sentence. So it's a really, really big number. That is actually very impressive considering that there are 5.8 million people in the state of Wisconsin. That is a lot of eligible and or registered voters. So that's an impressive number that we are dealing with. It is worth distinguishing between active registered voters, about 4.0 million, the number election officials generally use for turnout, and the voting eligible population. So these are people that can potentially vote. Like somebody's turning 18 right now. And if you were turning 18 right now, I hope there is someone in that person's life saying, hey, you know what? You should consider registering to vote. No, not you should consider it. You need to go and register to vote because, you know, the fate of the world hangs in the balance. Something else that I am noticing that is missing from this particular election cycle, there's usually a big push, usually from outside organizations. When I say outside organizations, they are decidedly non-political, just nonprofits writ large. Hey, make sure you register to vote. Hey, call your election commission to make sure that your voter registration is up to date. You would also hear candidates as a part of their message. So whenever they do, you know, like interviews on television or interviews with us here on radio and YouTube and podcasts, hey, everybody, make sure you register to vote. Hey, you can go down and register to vote. You can do same-day voter registration. That is decidedly missing from the political talking points of these candidates that are running for office. Something else that you often see, they always mention their websites. On the candidate forum that we had a couple of days ago, hey, everybody, go to davidcrowley.com and make sure you check out our platform. They're not even mentioning any of that stuff. It's just really weird. There's always, always, always a push to register voters. There's also a push that you hear from the candidates almost every single time they open their mouth. And I've gotten so damn used to it over the years that I usually tune it out, but it's evident and it's obvious when I don't hear them say it. Hey, everybody, make sure you go and register to vote. Make sure you check your voter registration. And also, hey, the polls are open. Go and vote early. None of them are saying that. This is very, very unusual. Like, there's something in the air. And I'm also noticing this other common theme. And whenever I notice these things, I want to do my level best to share them with you, that they are trying to find a pathway. I think the Democrats as a whole are trying to find a pathway to win a nomination and win a general election without including the sentiments of the African-American community. Maybe they see Kamala Harris as a liability. There are a lot of things that I think Democrats learned the last time we had a statewide race, which the presidential contest was, because Kamala Harris was vying for the popular vote here in Wisconsin in order to get the electoral votes. And I think that they scrapped every single thing that Kamala Harris did as far as her messaging, as far as her campaign platform. I think they threw literally all of that away. I think that personally, there was some value in Kamala Harris's platform, but the package was wrong. I don't know if people were ready to vote for what we thought was a black woman. And that, it really comes down to that. Most voters, ladies and gentlemen, are not very sophisticated. They're not. I am trying to increase the level of sophistication of voters because I think that we should be a little bit more thoughtful, a little bit more thorough, other than what people usually say. Well, I like this person.

0: I like them.
1: Well, why do you like them?
0: I don't know. I just do.
1: Or I don't like that person. Okay, well, tell me why you don't like them. I don't know. I just don't. That's most voters, whether they like somebody or not. Because you can like somebody that's terrible and will be a bad steward of public policy. But you like them, though, because they're nice. And you like the color tie that they wear. Or you like physical attributes of them. We have got to do a lot better than that, because just liking someone is not enough. And I've said it a million and one times. I like David Crowley. I really do. He's a peach of a guy. But I need him to go on offense. The way he should have mopped the floor with the people on that stage, I wanted to see him take over. Like, hey, Joe Brennan, you work for Tony Evers, but he endorsed me. Mandela, you're a disgrace. Francesca, you're a goddamn communist. Kelda, we don't know what the hell you're doing up here. I wanted him to almost be a political bully, but stay on the merits. Because when you look at it, the people that are currently in that race are occupying space unnecessarily. Speaking of occupying space. Hello, Israel. How are you today?
2: I'm feeling a little weak today. Can I be weak today?
1: Yes, please be weak today.
2: All right, so let's
1: hear your weakness.
2: Something interesting, like, you know, I thought about, like, you know, with just like the pressures of everything going on right now, Crowley dropping out of the race, and, you know, he's back in and everything. It's like it's a lot of stuff going on, like, you know, in the news and locally and everything like that, and, you know, just the frustration, everything, the things that happened in Madison recently. You know, I'm kind of, you know, I like to feel optimistic, but, like, you know, Francesca and Crowley running right now against Tiffany, and he just seems like he's already a shoo-in with, like, you know, Republicans. Seems, I don't know what's going on with politics right now. It's getting kind of boring, so I think it's, people need to start paying attention some more. You know, you got all that other stuff that's going on. It's kind of desensitizing you and, you know, just exhausting you, constant, you know, bombing and, you know, federal agents incidents. Now you got this police incident and everything like that. So I'm kind of wondering how people are, like, you know, feeling right now with everybody using these defense mechanisms, whether it comes to color or race or, you know, class or something right now. And then, like, you know, people are kind of getting divided because of all this crazy stuff going on. So I'm kind of concerned, like, you know.
1: Don't worry about it. We'll be okay. No, we're fine. America goes through things every so often. We're going to be fine. We're going to come out better on the other side. It's good to go through things, because then it sharpens our iron. Don't worry about it, Israel. Just go vote. Okay, hurry up, because I got to take a break now.
2: All right. So you seem like you don't like or respect me too much. Why
1: would you say something like that? First of all, brother, I don't know you. I really don't. I don't know you from Adam. You call me sometimes when I'm at my job and you say some very unusual things sometimes. You've also come to the window of the studio that I work at and have made threatening gestures to me, too. But even with that, I don't know you.
2: Even after the situation with, like, you know, fabricated footage and people with body camera issues, I'm trying to get people's attention for, you know, whatever reason, plus the insults and disrespect that you, you know, shown just out of the entertainment of making a fool out of me. I'm willing to look all
1: fabricated footage. Did you not call us and tell us that you got shot by the police? How was that fabricated?
2: Yeah.
1: Was public. It was on body camera.
2: Yeah, they did some weird stuff with that.
1: Oh, okay. They edited the footage?
2: The audio and whatnot.
1: Okay, cool.
2: It's kind of messing with my reality.
1: Okay.
2: And, like, perception of things right now.
1: Well, I'll tell you what. Nothing is personal. I literally don't know you. Okay. And that's just...
2: I was just trying to enlighten people and whatnot. And, you know, make them not feel like, you know...
1: You're not what? Okay. You got to worry about people.
3: Are you familiar with John Lennon?
1: Yes.
3: Yes.
1: I'd hate to get assassinated.
3: Yeah, I get
1: actually,
3: those
1: no, it would, me, it wouldn't be an assassination. I'd be like, that N-word got killed.
3: Yeah, it would have been black-on-black violence again.
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Welcome to Hour 2 of the Truth with Sherwin Hughes. I want to continue providing you this information about the number of eligible and or registered voters that are in the state of Wisconsin, and also try and find some kind of explanation as to why 34% of the people are undecided. For those of you who may not follow these numbers very closely, first of all, that makes you a normal person if you don't follow polling very closely or the number of undecided or committed voters. That's stuff that weirdos like me follow. It is extremely rare. I'm not sure if I've ever seen it before where you have an open primary for governor, because we don't get those very often, because typically we elect a governor and we keep electing them over and over and over and over and over and over again. I don't know how many terms Tommy Thompson served, but he would probably still be governor now. The only reason why Tommy Thompson left his position as governor of the state of Wisconsin, because he was selected by George W. Bush to be the Secretary of Health and Human Services. Otherwise, he would have stayed governor and would have gotten reelected over and over and over again. And before him, it was Lee Dreyfus, and before him, it was Tony Earle. So we tend to keep our governors for a very long time. But it's rare that you have a governor that was an incumbent, and then they step down, and it creates this open primary that we have. And in a midterm election, when Donald Trump is president, and Donald Trump, as you know, is upending American democracy and everything we've ever known about government and the Constitution, has essentially been reversed and or rearranged, you would think that more voters would not only be excited, be eager, but also be decided on which direction they're going to go in. I don't know if people are sold on the leading candidate. Now, they've been breaking her way. Absolutely, they have. As time goes on, it seems that more and more people are deciding to ride with Francesca. And some of that is just the winner effect. Because she is leading, people like to bet on a winner. Statistically, it looks like she has this thing in the bag. But the largest constituency still are people that are not yet decided. I'm going to add on to that. Voter turnout, if we're lucky, is going to be between 30 and 34%, meaning roughly 70% of the people that could vote are simply not going to. And I'm including the 117,000 ballots that have already been cast, and I would be willing to bet that they're probably 60-40 Sarah Rodriguez, Francesca Hong. Now, the question is, those Sarah Rodriguez votes, if those voters who've already voted by mail, they've already returned their ballot, and there's more and more ballots coming in every single day. If they had a chance to spoil their ballots, and I have the court case details right here that I'm going to share with you, because the Democratic Party of Wisconsin sued to allow those voters who cast their ballots while Sarah Rodriguez was still in the race, while Missy Hughes was still in the race, there is a court case to allow those voters to spoil their ballot. A court has recently said that they cannot spoil their ballots. I do have a problem with that. Let me tell you why. Because if I go and vote on the August 11th,

And yes, I'm going to be one of the people that's going to go and vote on the August 11th. I like to go vote on Election Day. I like to get out in the thick of it. I like to see the lines of people. I like to talk to people. I like to see it all in front of my face. Because in my particular voting ward, I can get a sense of how an election is going to go based upon how my polling location looks and what number voter I am. So I voted two very distinct times, and I can tell. I've been voting at that polling location since 2006. Very familiar. So 20 years, same location. I'm very familiar with the numbers, very familiar with the turnout. So I either vote before I come to work here at the radio station. So right at 7 o'clock in the morning, I'm usually one of the first ones there. I go and I get my vote on, and then I hop in my vehicle and I come to work. Or I vote immediately after my show at noon. That's sometimes when you get the lunch rush, because by law, your employer has to give you a certain amount of time to go and vote. And a lot of people do go and vote during lunch. More people vote after work, but there's also a rush of voters, especially if you work near the polling location. Some people will go and vote at lunch. And I can tell how an election is going to go based upon the turnout in my particular ward, because it is overwhelmingly Democratic, but also low turnout in off-year elections. Not a big turnout for aldermanic races or county supervisor races or judicial races, but relatively decent turnout when it comes to presidential races, gubernatorial races, et cetera, et cetera. So I'm going to go on August 11th. I'm going to know who's in the lead based upon what voter turnout. I've been voter number one before. I've been voter number one before at 7:15. That's not good. I don't know if you can do it anymore, but people used to take pictures of their voter number. Like, there's laws and rules. You can't post your ballot. I know that much. But I used to post my voter number. And then some of my social media friends would also follow suit. And it used to make me really angry, because I would see people that maybe lived in the Germantown or in the Washington counties or in the Ozaukee counties or in the Waukesha counties. You know, the counties that don't really count. And they will show their voter number, and they voted at 7:15 as well. And their voter number 219. I don't like that. I don't like it. They outvote us, and they shouldn't. So that's my explanation as to why I'm going to vote on Election Day, even though that's a calculated risk, because you never know. I might sprain my ankle or something playing a game of pickup basketball, and I may not be able to get to the polling location, but I'm just going to go ahead and take that risk. I said all that to say this. I can spoil my ballot at the polling location. If I want another ballot, I can get one. Or if I vote in a way that is inconsistent with the rules of the election, you can't split parties. You have to indicate which party you're voting for on this ballot, because it is a primary election, and you can only vote for candidates running in that political party. Does that make sense to you? So at the top of your ballot, you're going to select your political party. You're going to select Democrat, Republican, or whatever assortment of third parties may be on that ballot. And so when you make that indication, okay, so let's say you select Democrat on the top of your ballot in this partisan primary, but then you scroll down and you vote for Tom Tiffany. It's going to spoil your ballot, and you're going to get another one. So if you make a mistake, you get another ballot, because there's usually an election worker right there. I don't like them being too close, because I think sometimes they're trying to see who your boy voted for. I don't like that, because they lurk. And then you put your ballot in, because I made a mistake before in a ballot. In fact, I think one time I tried to return a blank ballot. Like, I showed up at the poll, I signed the poll book, so I am counted as a registered voter that actually showed up to the poll, but I didn't want to vote for anybody. Like, I didn't mark anything. I didn't write anybody in, and the ballot came back out, because it makes a very disapproving sound when you mess up on your ballot. Boom, boom, ba-doom, boom. I mean, it doesn't sound like that, but it just, and everybody hears it. And then the poll worker will say, hey, do you mind if I look at your ballot, because they want to determine where you may have messed up. And the guy was like, sir, you have to vote for someone. I said, I don't want to. I don't like nobody on here. He's like, well, then you have to write somebody in. I said, fine, I'll write somebody in. I said, what's your name, sir? I'll write you in. But you get another ballot. I also want you to keep this in mind. There are going to be a number of people that voted already that mailed their ballots in. 117,000 votes have already been

0: submitted, 117,000 and counting. So every single day, more votes are being received. People that got their ballot in the mail damn near a month ago. Some of those people messed up on those ballots, and they're not going to have the opportunity to correct it. So if you select Republican at the top of your primary election ballot and you want to vote for David Crowley, it's going to spoil that ballot. And I don't know if a lot of folks know that, because we don't have, as far as I know, any meetings or forums or town halls that instruct people on how you actually vote. And if you've never voted before, that ballot is confusing. I don't like the layout of it. So when I was on the election commission a long time ago, you know, back when we had a good election commission, we got it done. I was the chair, actually. I was young, too. I had just turned 30, and I was the chair of the election commission. And, man, we did some dirty partisan stuff. I don't know if I can tell you about it, because I don't know what the statute of limitations is, but, woo, we were foul. But we helped out the Democrats. That's what I was there to do. We knew that our ballots, they're not very intuitive. They're not very user-friendly. You've got to be very well-versed. You've got to be very familiar. And you've got to be exceptionally literate. And so back then, because I was appointed by then Democratic Governor Jim Doyle. So back then, our election commission was 9 members. And whichever political party occupied the governor's office, you got 5 members on the election board, the state elections board. So Jim Doyle appointed me. So we had 5 Democrats. So anything that the Democrats on the state election board voted for, we passed it. Our Republican colleagues knew, because it impacted them and their constituents as well, that the ballots are very confusing. And we get a lot of complaints. And also, we will get a number or a record of how many ballots were spoiled because people kept messing their ballots up. And we thought, for people that can't read, they should be able to vote. Your literacy and the poor public education you may have received should not be a barrier. That's like a literacy test when you think about it. If you are functionally illiterate, now we don't want you to be functionally illiterate, but we accept the fact that there are people in our society that can't read very well. They can't. You're not less of a human being. You just got sold short when it comes to education. Speaking of which, I should have asked David what fully funding public education actually means. I should have asked him that. Don't worry, I'll get one of these rascals back in here before August 11th. I'm going to pin somebody down on that question. So we came up with an idea of color coding ballots. If you know you want to vote for a Republican, but you're not a very good reader, it would be red for all the Republicans. They all would be noted or marked, or the ink would be red. And if you knew that you wanted to vote for a Democrat and you're not exactly the best reader, then you can see the color coded blue, and it make it a lot easier for people. Now, we also used to have a process. This was before I got on the elections board. This made it really easy. So if you are a partisan voter, like, you know, you're going to go and you're going to vote for a Democrat. You don't even care what Democrat it is. You don't care what Democrat is running in different offices. You're just going to vote for Democrats. Back in the day, when you got your ballot, you could select your political party at the top, just like you do now, the primary ballot. And so if you knew you wanted to vote for nothing but Democrats, let's say in a presidential election or in a gubernatorial, all you would do at the top of that ballot is mark Democrat. You would draw the line, you would complete the arrow to Democrat, and it would cast a vote for each Democrat on both sides of that ballot on your behalf. So you didn't even have to read it. You didn't even have to turn it over. If you marked Democrat at the top, boom, you were done. It cast a single vote for every single Democrat that was listed on that ballot. Same thing if you wanted to go and vote for a Republican. You would just select the political party at the top. Boom, you were done. But Republicans ultimately took that away because it made it too damn easy to vote. But the only reason why we didn't go with color-coded ballots is because it would have been hella expensive. It would have doubled or tripled the cost of printing our ballots. Because here's the thing about ballots. Let's say you have a real big presidential election where a lot of people are going to turn out. So Wisconsin, as of right now, has got about 4 million registered eligible voters. Like 4.4. Well, you got to print 10 million ballots. You've got to print way more ballots than you have voters to account for the fact that some ballots may get damaged. Some might get wet, and some might be spoiled because a voter makes a mistake. And it was already costly. And if we color-coded it, which would have been a lot easier for folks who are less than literate, it would have cost so much money, and ultimately the measure failed. But nobody is instructing people on how you actually vote, and it's embarrassing if you don't know how to vote. Now, we used to have a rule. I got to check these rules because in the last decade or so, a lot of rules have changed. You used to, by law, you could bring somebody with you and they could mark your ballot on your behalf. Let's say you don't have full use of your hands and you don't write very well and you're not able to connect that arrow on the ballot. You actually could have another person assist you. You also used to have another person come with you to read the ballot to you, but they may have outlawed that. Active registered voters, 4 million, the number election officials generally use for turnout. Voting eligible population, or the VEP, roughly 4.45 to 4.55 million Wisconsin residents are eligible to vote, including those not yet registered. Wisconsin historically has one of the nation's highest registration rates because of same-day election registration. Early voting suggests a competitive primary. As of this week, more than 117,000 absentee ballots had already been returned. Earlier in the week, over 108,000 ballots had already been received. Those numbers are noticeably stronger than many previous Wisconsin gubernatorial primaries and indicate elevated Democratic interest. Expected turnout, August 11, 2026. Political scientists generally evaluate turnout using competitiveness, early vote, historical Wisconsin primary participation, media coverage, absence of an incumbent governor, and a crowded Democratic field. This race checks every single one of those boxes that increases primary participation. Registered voter turnout, 30 to 34%. That's it. That's high. I'm going to take a break, come back, and continue our conversation on the other side about eligible and registered voters, and the vast majority of them are not going to vote at all. The Truth with Sherwin Hughes on 101.7 FM. We'll be right back.
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0: via YouTube. Got a couple of things going on. We have a poll, of course, because you know that we have inquisitive temperaments here. We always want to know what you guys think about a variety of situations and issues that are floating around in the ether. Very simple question today. And so far, 91 people have voted, and it's simple. Are you an undecided voter? I'm trying to find out who you people are so I can talk to you. You undecided folks need to have a conversation with Uncle Sherwin. What gives? Why are you undecided? Why are you on the fence? What are you looking to see? And whatever it is that you are looking to see, let's see if we can get that, whatever you are looking to see, out of these candidates, because I have a conversation with them. I got everybody's cell phone. You understand it? Who you want me to call? I call Kelder. I call Franny Pants.
1: Peanut butter jelly?
0: Oh, yeah, I got peanut butter and jelly's number. He won't be hitting me back, though. He real mad at me.
1: Oh, he didn't hit you back yet?
0: No, he's not going to. Nope.
1: Don't be scared.
0: We're in this because of him. When this story gets told, ladies and gentlemen, and all the details come out, because right now we're all wrapped up in this very unusual election cycle, which is technically going on right now. Early voting started on Tuesday. And by the way, if you're not registered to vote, you can do so at the polls. Had Mandela not shot for the moon and ran for the U.S. Senate in 2022, we would not have a Democratic primary. Here's the thing, though. The Republicans would not have given us this gift. Tom Tiffany is a gift. The Republicans would have ran Brian Stile against Mandela Barnes. That would have been really, really tough. But because Brian Stile wants to run for the U.S. Senate in 2028 during the next presidential contest, we also have U.S. Senate races. That seat is currently occupied by Ron Johnson. Ron Johnson, we believe, is not running again. In fact, we know he's not running again. Brian Stile will probably be the Republican nominee, and the Republicans in 2028 will clear the field for Brian Stile. He would be a monster, monster opponent for any Democrat. This is assuming that Democrats can get their lives and their acts together between now and 2028, because I'm really in no mood to lose another presidential election. I'm just not. I'm not. We lost the last one. Things aren't going very well right now. Let's not have a continuation of where we are right now, because potentially with a J.D. Vance or a Marco Rubio, it will be worse because they politically are smarter than Donald Trump. But Mandela is the reason why we're in this primary, and he knows that he should have stayed lieutenant governor. Biennial office budget of $1 million, make about $70,000 a year. You can do whatever you want. Nobody even questions what you do. Nobody questions where you go. As long as you're not, you know, committing any malfeasance and you're keeping your head above water and you're filing your campaign finance reports, you just sit there and be lieutenant governor. Let me give you an example. Sarah Rodriguez was lieutenant governor, and most of y'all didn't even know that. The number of people that had no idea who she was staggering. But had Mandela just stayed lieutenant governor, Tony Evers would have announced that he was not running for re-election, and Mandela, of course, would be the heir apparent. No other Democrats would have been in a crowded primary. You wouldn't have a Francesca Hong or a Joel Brennan or a Kelda. Kelda might have run anyway. Kelda sees an opportunity. She puts her foot in every door. She hedges her bets. But the primary that we're seeing right now probably wouldn't take place, and we'd all would line up behind Mandela Barnes. And we might complain about it, but at least we could guarantee some continuation of Democratic policies coming from the governor's office here in the state of Wisconsin. And also, the Democrats probably would have enjoyed a legislative majority in the Senate and in the Assembly. It would have been very consistent. It would have been a great continuation of Democratic policies had Mandela just stayed put. But he didn't do that. He didn't run for re-election to lieutenant governor.

0: He ran for the Senate. He lost. David Crowley announces in the fall of last year that he was running for governor. David told me the first person he called when he was making his decision to run for governor was Mandela Barnes. You know what Mandela told him? He's like, oh, David, I hadn't even thought about running for governor. It wasn't even on Mandela's radar to run for governor at the time. But we believe that Mandela got in the race because he's a jealous hater and didn't want David to become the first black governor. Mandela's polling at 16 or 17%. He literally is occupying space and time and attention that could aid in David Crowley's poll numbers, because there is a certain finite number of voters in the state that would actually consider voting for an African-American candidate. I think that number is high enough to where they could advance in the primary. But because Mandela is occupying that space, it is taking away from David. Not to mention the barbs and the shots and the disrespect that Mandela has intentionally aimed at David Crowley. It's petty, it's embarrassing, and it makes black elected officials and black candidates for office look like children. They already don't take us seriously. Mandela's over here playing with this democracy, and I can't respect that. This is also a reason why he doesn't call me or text me back, but quite honestly, if I was him, I wouldn't call or text me back either. He's playing games. He's also disrespectful because some real good Democrats got out of the race in 2022 to clear the field for him so he could run directly at Ron Johnson, didn't have to worry about a Democratic primary. Had they allowed those Democrats to stay in, Mandela wouldn't have advanced through the primary. Sarah Godlewski would. Sarah Godlewski would be the senator representing the state of Wisconsin. It would be Tammy Baldwin and Sarah Godlewski in the U.S. Senate, two Democrats. I know Sarah would have won. But she dropped out to make way for Mandela. Mandela lost. And here we are, someone who lost their last statewide election. We can't bet on someone that we know can lose to weak Republicans. Tom Tiffany is weak. Tom Tiffany probably takes showers with his mother. No. Relax. They do it to save water. It's energy water conservation. That's why. But he also is the kind of person that, like, even when he showers, he don't get fully naked. He probably wears boxers in the shower. Oh, no, it's a sin. The good Lord doesn't want me to have my junk out, even if I am bathing myself. Oh, no, I'm Tom Tiffany. What an embarrassment. So I need to know who you 34% are. So 94 people have voted. I'm asking a question. Are you an undecided voter? 63% of you said you are not an undecided voter, but 37% of you are. Okay, good. Let me talk to the 37% of the people that answered our poll on YouTube and you're still undecided. Can you type in the YouTube chat and I'm going to read your commentary? Or if you want to text us at 833-212-1017, text us at 833-212-1017. Why are you still undecided? What do you want to see? Is there a particular set of policy ideas and platforms you want to hear? What's missing? Are you just not excited by the candidates? Like, what is it? What do you need to see? Why are you still on the fence, boo-boo? Let Uncle Sherwin get you off the fence. Come on, get off the fence and come sit on Uncle Sherwin's lap. Let me tell you all about it. Tell Uncle Sherwin what you want in a candidate. Treat me like a big black Santa Claus. Come on over here and sit on my lap. Now, hold on, not everybody, because some of y'all got big backs. I can't have no big backs sitting on my lap. Medium size and little backs. Let's talk to Brandon. Not sure what size back he has. Hi, Brandon. How are you?
1: I'm good. How about yourself?
0: I'm doing good. What's on your mind?
1: I really appreciate you having County Exec Crowley on. I did want to say you were sure Sarah was going to win just like you were Kamala. So, you know, sometimes you could also be wrong and how you read the tea leaves. I think that kind of speaks to a shifting landscape and that crystal ball that Democrats used to be able to use. Those same sort of playbooks don't necessarily work. I feel some type of way about the current landscape right now. I think we will never have a more qualified county exec that's African-American from the inner city of Milwaukee running for governor, being endorsed by an outgoing governor. And the sort of apathy and lack of sort of energy that is coming from the city kind of highlights why I think a lot of the Democratic strategists and folks who are evaluating where to spend dollars and time and policy are looking at turning their backs on our areas because we've not shown that we can deliver an actual election in the last few go-arounds. And I think we've got what would be akin to a LeBron James-like political candidate in David Crowley. And we're just acting like this is going to happen again and again for us. We're never going to have a black exec being supported by the outgoing governor, and we need to seize the day.
0: Brandon, I agree with you on literally everything you said, and that's rare because, you know, me and you, we don't always agree now. But today, you firing on all cylinders. I can't disagree with not a word you said.
1: All right. Thank you, brother. Take care.
0: You too. That's why we got to get off the phone before we do disagree. I like calls where I can agree with people. Now, I'm going to push back a little tiny bit, Brandon, a little bit. 2022, a white woman would have been the best opposition choice to Ron Johnson because women's health care was still very much on the minds of a lot or just enough voters at the time. And also, running an African-American candidate against a former Tea Party, now turned Donald Trump MAGA acolyte, Ron Johnson, the juxtaposition of having black Mandela and white Ron Johnson just made it far too easy for people that want to vote for the lowest common denominator, and that's race. White people are going to outvote us in number and in percentage. And of the people that are still undecided, which I think 34% of the people that are still undecided in this current gubernatorial primary, some of them are going to turn into non-voters. The lowest voter turnout percentage, and this is the part that's painful, and Brandon is actually right. Black people are going to have some of the lowest turnout, even though we have two African-American candidates that are currently running for governor. Our voter turnout numbers are going to be very, very low. We are going to be a contributing factor as to why the voter turnout, if we're lucky, is only going to be 30%. The number of people that I've talked to, and some of y'all have either heard them on this program or you heard them on my Hughes Views 414 YouTube podcast. Say, oh, sure, when I'm going to sit this one out. I'm just going to vote in November. That's a problem. Because who you would vote for strengthens the coalition of that candidate, but it also gives Francesca Hong a more direct path. And if we want to be practical about this, and I know that there are many Democratic socialists out there that are anti-establishment and you think the Democratic Party is broken because it has not delivered. I hear you when you say that, but if the Republicans want her to win because they know that Tom Tiffany is weak, it's embarrassing to me that the Republicans put up the weakest candidate they have and they're going to spend money to try and influence the Democratic primary to get the weakest Democrat because they already have their playbook set. And let me tell you something about Republicans: when they have a playbook, they will run it. They're not going to play around about it. They're not going to joke around about it. They will run it page by page, line by line, chapter by chapter. They have a playbook for how they run against and beat a Democratic socialist, meaning they can have a weak candidate that is Tom Tiffany, but the narrative that they will concoct around Francesca Hong will be just enough to convince the 25 or 30,000 voters that can deliver a statewide victory for Tom Tiffany. It's not even about him. That's why his commercials are so stupid. His commercials are not, they're not engaging. They're not interesting. They're not exciting. They're boring because it's not about him. It's about how they are going to shape the landscape around a Democratic socialist. And if Republicans are spending $4 million to get her across the finish line, what more do you need to see? They have a playbook and they are executing it. You know, the last time the Republicans had a playbook, guess what it was? Project 2025. And guess what they're doing? Line by line, bullet point by bullet point, page by page, chapter by chapter. When the Republicans have a strategy and a playbook, they win elections. Democrats over here trying to figure out what sticks to the damn wall. We don't know. The Republicans already have their script. So when you see some of these polls that say she is within the margin of error, or in some cases, she is losing to Tom Tiffany, it is taking into account that they have a playbook already written and structured. And I've seen some of the Republican talking heads and the media types on social media, on Twitter and elsewhere, encouraging Republicans to vote for Francesca Hong. Now, I need you to think about that now. Let's be practical. If the Republicans want her because they believe that they can beat her because they have the strategy and the playbook to do so, we just have to, you know what I mean? We got to consider that. Now, that still may not change some of your votes. Fair enough. But here's what I'm going to do

0: for you. Because I love you so very much. I love you all a lot. Some more than others. But I gotta love y'all to come here and do this every day. I have to, or I'm insane. I'm probably crazy. I think that's what it is. I'm going to provide for you details on who the DSA is, because some people don't know. And I'm not going to provide the information in a biased manner, because, you know, I'm a Democrat. I don't shy away from that. But some may be unfamiliar with who the Democratic Socialists of America are. Now, Francesca, full disclosure, is not endorsed by the DSA of America. Okay? She's not. And she said during the debate that she does not agree with everything in their platform. They want to get rid of the presidency. They want to get rid of the U.S. Senate. They got some weird. It's weird. But I'm going to provide you information about who they are, because I need folks to understand they're not Democrats. They're a different political party altogether. I also know that some of you are done with the Democrats. You're done with them. You don't like the Republicans, but you're also done with the Democrats and you want something new. I don't hold that against you. But I'm going to provide what this something new actually is and where their policies intentionally fall short, okay, in a political atmosphere where we can't have certain policies falling short, because where policies fall short, Donald Trump and his friends can take advantage and seize an opportunity. So I'm going to take a break, come back. It's going to be fine. Everybody's going to be fine. Xavier is going to be fine. Everybody's going to be okay. Now, Xavier, you may not like some of the things that I say, but you got a thick skin.
1: Yeah, I mean, I listen to you talk every day. If I was upset, I would have exploded a long time ago.
0: Exploded on who?
1: I'm just figure of speech. I would have been, Sherwin, you're wrong.
0: No, I don't do that, no.
1: Oh, yeah, I don't.
0: I mean, you can do whatever you want in a producer studio with the mic off. You can go in there. You can take your pants off for all I care.
1: Yeah, no, I'm just sitting here listening.
0: I try to provide information, you know what I'm saying?
1: Yeah. We're sitting here listening, and I'm sure your viewers are sitting on the edge of their seats.
0: I know they are. The Truth with Sherwin Hughes will be right back.
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0: Someone just sent a message on the YouTube chat, but I lost it because you guys are messaging so fast. They said that they are afraid, meaning the Republicans, of Francesca Hong. Let me clear that up right now. You don't spend $4 million on a candidate you're scared of. You spend $4 million on a candidate you know you can beat. You spend $4 million on a candidate that you can defeat with your weak Republican nominee, which is Tom Tiffany. They didn't get Brian Stile. Brian Stile would have probably beat any Democrat in this field. Dude is a monster. He is. And he's perfectly tailored for white Wisconsin voters. I'm glad he ain't running. We actually have a real shot as Democrats. If we nominate a real Democrat, Republicans are not going to put money behind a candidate that is going to defeat them. They're going to put money behind a candidate that is easy to overtake because they can have a larger narrative that will permeate the Democratic Party nationwide. I need you to understand this because we need a strong DNC moving into 2028 or we're going to lose the next presidential election. Right now, the DNC is broken. It is bankrupt. It is $2.2 million in debt. They had to mortgage their building to get a loan to pay off some of their contractors and to pay their staff. And so if the Republicans can say, hey, look what happened in Wisconsin. They elected a Democratic Socialist. The entire Democratic Party is communist. That means the Democrats are going to have to spend more time defending themselves to their own constituents, and the Republicans will just be able to run on the economy. That's their playbook, and here's what's crazy. They're telling us that they're going to do it, but for some reason, we don't believe them. Please believe Republicans when they tell you what they're going to do. They call our bluff and pull our whole card every single day. They've took Project 2025 and put it on a free website. Like, hey, by the way, everybody, if you all elect Donald Trump, and they put it out months before the election. Like, hey, everybody, just to let you know, if Trump gets reelected, here is everything we're going to do. Here's every federal department we're going to destroy. Here's all the money we're going to cut. Here's what we're going to do when it comes to immigration. Here's what we're going to do when it comes to deportation. Here's how we're going to upend DEI and affirmative action. No, this is totally what we're going to do. And we were like, no, you won't. Nuh-uh. On day one, Donald Trump, boom, executive order, executive order, executive order, executive order, executive order. He signed 200 of them. Why? Because it was in Project 2025. Let's talk to Ben. Hello, Ben. How are you today? What's on your mind?
1: I'm doing well. I appreciate your analysis and trying to educate people to the game. One thing that has always kind of bothered me is the fact that the Project 2025 was documented, was some people were trying to raise people's attention, and the masses who are now impacted by it didn't do what was necessary to be ready to fight this off. And quite honestly, now that it's been being executed, and it's only partially executed because we're only partially through his administration, what is the response, a reasonable response from the Democratic Party, seeing that something like this had been put in play, had been worked on, and actually implemented? So what's the response to Project 2025 going forward?
0: Democratic socialism. Seriously. So far, that's what, even though that's not an adequate response, here's what the response should be, Ben. The Democrats put out Project 2028, and they put it out right now. So
1: I thought about that. You know, I said, okay, if we're going to use this marketing ploy, well, what's the next project that's going to

0: going to come out. I guess the question is, has that been put together?
1: No.
0: And if not yet, when? And what will it include?
2: So your guess is as good as mine. Don't know when it's going to come out. So where it would come from would be from the Democratic National Committee, which is like the ideas factory that Democrats all across the country will be running on. But because the DNC is in such disarray, I don't know where such a project could come from. But here's the thing. Because it's the right thing to do and it's a good idea, that's all the more reason why the Democrats are not going to do it. I think the party has been thrown into a tailspin because Kamala Harris lost in 2024. Because they bet the farm on her and on her political agenda to lead the Democrats, not just through the 2024 election, but almost in perpetuity. Like Kamala Harris had the policy platform that was going to be perfect for America, but it failed. Now the Democrats are back to the drawing board where the Republicans are just following the playbook that they wrote 2 years ago. So as far as the win, I don't know.
0: Well, in terms of the playbook being unfolded, people who voted for this nonsense or didn't realize it was going to include them should be, you would hope, open to not falling for this again or, working as hard as possible to avoid a continuation of what's been put in play. Because I just think that that's pretty bold to put something in writing, put it out there, and then you watch it be executed. You'd be interesting to see if you could do an analysis on what hasn't been executed on yet, so people can understand, here's what's coming, part two of this saga.
2: Thank you, Ben. Appreciate your call. It wouldn't matter. I could tell you what's coming up in the next 10 chapters of Project 2025, and it wouldn't matter. I don't think anybody would. People are still, Here's how the Democrats have been impacted. The Democrats don't know how to campaign when affirmative action and DEI are rolled back, when black people and people of color who made up a foundation, the quote establishment of the Democratic Party, when we have been like academically and economically eroded by Donald Trump's policies. Let's look at the violence in Milwaukee. Look at the teen takeovers like that. I can draw a direct line from eroding investments in communities and neighborhoods and in blue cities. Donald Trump made it clear about 2 weeks ago. He was like, yeah, we're giving less money to states that didn't vote for me. And guess what it manifests itself as? Black youth causing chaos and mayhem. And contrary to what the mayor may say, crime, I believe, is up. I think people are reporting it less. I think they're calling less. They're reporting, crimes infrequently. But this is exactly what's happening. And then the Republicans say, oh, look at your blue state. Look how much turmoil it's in. Look how much crime is up. The Republicans have a direct hand in that. Even the Republicans in the legislature, they will underfund Milwaukee because when you underfund a city like ours, things go wrong. Really bad things happening if we are not constantly investing in human infrastructure and things that can keep children on the straight and narrow. Like we're losing our after-school community learning centers, which keeps children off of the street when they are the most vulnerable, when they can either be perpetrators or victims of crime. Like they're literally screwing us over. The Republicans are. All this stuff is in Project 2025. But the Democrats don't know how to organize and how to create campaigns when the black community has been weakened. And so you know what they're doing? They're actually following suit. One of the reasons why I think these Democrats are ignoring the African-American vote is because they have seen that affirmative action and DEI weakens us dramatically. And our turnout was already low. This is going to make it lower. Let's talk to a patiently waiting Kathy. Kathy, thank you for holding on. Appreciate you. What's going on?
3: Bless you. You're like an encyclopedia. You need to get not on the board, but some suggestions to the Democratic Party going forward, because, like you said, we're in trouble. Gwen Moore's got a female, I don't know who she is right now, she's about running against Gwen Moore. At one point, we have to talk to Gwen about maybe she can recommend or try to help work with somebody on how to run for office and who is interested, because she's not going to be around forever, and somebody can beat her, you know what I mean? So we need to work on that. This is ridiculous out here and stuff, but I'm going to tell you another one. I don't know who to vote for, and I've never been that way. Never in my life.
2: What do you need to see, Kathy? What is something missing from what these candidates are saying? Is there a particular policy?
3: They all sound pretty good. The females, the males got the same title as what the females are trying to do, but I'm not going with any males. Let's put that out there right now. I like Wally. He can stay where he's at, right here in the courthouse with me, okay, as a county exec. I think he's a younger person. He can do good maybe a little later. That's just me. I don't.

0: You know, right around up west and up north, this Tennessee or whatever his name is, guy, he's gonna be the nominee for the Republicans, right? Uh-huh. I'm sorry, I got two females I'm going with, and that's it.
1: Who are the females? Kells and Francis Pants?
0: Pardon me?
1: Who are the females you're voting for? You said you're going for two females, so Kelda and Fran Pants.
0: Yeah, yeah, and then the socialists, when people use that word, it kind of scares people. I'm going to tell you something. Barney Sanders is a socialist. Now, that's probably from the old school people think about. They love Barney Sanders. I knew somebody got it. These are older black women with PhD. They killed for Barney Sanders. They brought their truck down here to North Carolina. People thought that when Barney wasn't running, they almost died. Now, so what's the difference in him and Francesca? What's the difference? People are afraid. It's like Mitt Romney. People are like, oh, he's a Mormon. But what, does he have five wives? And if he did, that's his business if the state allows him to have it. People are looking at this old narrative of, oh, they're a socialist, they're this. Well, they got a socialist up in New York City. Okay, so we ought to stop. What is it?
1: This is not New York City. The Bronx and Brooklyn, two boroughs in New York, have more population than the entire state of Wisconsin.
0: People are so afraid of a socialist.
1: I got to take a break, and I'm going to come back. I'm going to explain when I start hour three in a little while. I'm going to explain what socialism is. That's number one. Number two, black voters rejected Bernie Sanders because you know some black women with PhDs that were hardcore Bernie Sanders. There's always going to be some black folks that are going to, you know, vote for socialism.
0: But why are people so afraid? I'm not saying vote. It's two people. I don't know anybody else to vote for.
1: I'm going to explain it to you why people are afraid. Okay, so thank you for your call. Why Kathy got me in the upper register of my voice. The Truth with Sherwin Hughes will be right back.
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1: Leslie texted us at 833-212-1017 and said, I'm still undecided, Sherwin. David is not aggressive enough. Fran is secondary and everybody else is soft. Barnes is fake. I am narrowing it down. Oh, hold on. Narrowing it down to David or Joel. None of the candidates can talk about the issues of black Milwaukee because they know whites don't care about those issues. So thank you, Leslie, for your honesty. And you are right. Candidates cannot over-index for African-American issues, even though technically black issues are everybody's issues, because if our community is hurt or is harmed, everybody in the state is going to feel it in one form or another. But I also believe that if you are a black candidate, you have to tread lightly. I personally don't like that. If people are really concerned about this political climate and they're concerned about the issues, they're concerned about tariffs and the economy and the upending of our democracy and Donald Trump trying to steal our elections, race shouldn't matter. It shouldn't. It's bigger fish to fry. If you're not going to vote for a black candidate, because I want David to start pounding his fist a little bit more. Dude is the county executive of Milwaukee County. This is why I've been so disappointed in him. He's got the biggest stick of any of these people that are running. And because he's not using that big stick, dude came back into the race with the endorsement of the incumbent governor, which never happens. Tony Evers endorsed David Crowley over people that got elected with him and actually people that Tony Evers selected to be in his administration. That's huge for David. And what that is supposed to do with results that I'm unclear of is ease and allay the fears of some white voters that are a little shy about voting for a black candidate from the city of Milwaukee. Tony Evers, whether you like him or not, still remains one of the most popular Democrats in the state. I'm not entirely sure how, but he is, and his endorsement does mean something. Now, I wish it meant a little bit more. I wish the other candidates in the race respected the fact that Tony Evers is tipping the scale on behalf of a candidate. What they

0: should do is they should show some respect to David. Like, you know what? Let's clear the way for David. Let's also show some loyalty to party, because the Democratic Party is under attack from the left and from the right. Under attack with Project 2025 and Trumpism and MAGA, so we know that attack. But also under attack from the hardcore far left and Democratic Socialists, because they see the Democratic Party as broken because Kamala Harris lost the big one in 2024. And she didn't just lose, she lost big. She lost every single battleground state and she lost the popular vote. And so that shows that the Democratic Party and all the money it invested, that was a multi-billion dollar campaign. Let me tell you how cold Kamala Harris was and how much love she showed us. Her convention was in Chicago. You know, us Milwaukee folks, we got this rivalry with Chicago because I think Chicago, it's a waste of space. It wants to be New York, but I think Milwaukee is more New York as far as its offerings and amenities than Chicago is. Chicago was just, it's fat pizza. That's all it is. They got fat pizza. Deep dish pizza. It's like eating a loaf of bread. Don't nobody want no fat pizza. We like thin pizza. We like skinny pizza. Like crispy cracker crust pizza. Nobody want no fat pizza. Bunch of fat pizza people. Her convention was in Chicago. Guess where Kamala came to accept the nomination? She came to Milwaukee. She got on 94. She was like, hey, Chicago people, I'll be right back. She walked off stage, got in the motorcade, came up here. So if you were at the convention, I think it was at the United Center. If you were at the United Center in Chicago and you were there in person to see Kamala accept her party's nomination, you had to watch her on the big screen because Kamala was at the Fiserv Forum. I was like, ooh, Kamala, you cold. She came here. Amen. And then lost. Jeez. What time is it? All right, got a couple few seconds left. When I come back for hour three, I'm going to explain to you. Now, this is not necessarily Francesca Hong's entire platform, but I'm going to give you some background on the Democratic Socialists of America and some of the things that they do and some of the things that they don't do. And I'm going to point out the areas of policy that they miss intentionally that could potentially improve the lives of African Americans. The Truth with Sherwin Hughes will be back for hour three.
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Welcome to Hour 3 of The Truth with Sherwin Hughes. I'm going to give some very important details of the platform of the Democratic Socialists of America and where they don't dig into the nuance of race, because race can impact everything in this country. And if you are too burdened by it, if it causes too much attention where you got to focus on race, Democratic Socialists are like, well, you know what? Let's just be universalists in our policies. Let's just help all workers. Let's just help everybody who thinks that their health care is too expensive. If you're not looking at the nuances of how black people can still be left back because of race, then a Democratic Socialist is not the candidate for you, because they want to be post-racial. They think that everything racial has to do with capitalism. Black people are capitalists, ladies and gentlemen. We do a segment here called What the Business Is, where we are supporting black businesses. We are capitalists because we get discriminated against when we work for other white people in corporate America. So we want to start our own businesses and we want to make money. And I don't care who you are or what you have to say about it. Black people want to be rich, because for so long we haven't been. And for someone to tell us that when we get rich, now all of a sudden we are bad and we are terrible and we got to give all of our money away. We're tired of giving all of our money away. We want to keep it. We want to. Think black person wants to get rich and give a whole bunch of their money away to lazy white folks that don't want to work and spend their money on purple hair dye? No, thank you. That's just not us. That's okay. And I also don't appreciate a political party that is a third political party that wants to try and encapsulate all of the black issues into a universalist platform without knowing and understanding the nuances of who we are. Nobody knows who we are, but they come into our community and they try and organize. They try to tell us up from down, left from right. You think the black folks ain't dealt with that before? It is a form of white supremacy that is couched and coded into, oh, we're going to help everybody. America's not that kind of place. And why all of a sudden do black people have to just pretend that we didn't deal with all the things that we had to deal with and just say, oh, all that stuff was in the past. Let's all just be universal with the Democratic Socialists. That's insane. You're asking us to forgive and forget. No, thanks. I know that they don't want to be burdened with the nuance of race, because it's troublesome. It is really, really hard to decipher. It is. It's hard to parse through it, because you got to understand history. There's also no motive and no motivation to actually teach black history so you can explain to people in this country why black people are in the situation that they're in. Why more black mothers die with numbers rivaling that of a third world country when they give birth. Why more black children are born prematurely. Why there still is no emphasis on lead testing black children, leading to lower IQs and leading to lower reading and math scores. There is no analysis of that in Democratic Socialist policy. It's like, we just want to fully fund public education. But fully funding public education also has to include testing black children for lead to explain why we can't read. But they don't do that. They don't get into the nuance of it. And look, I know capitalism is a problem and sometimes, but they're focused on the smallest percentage of people and making them the enemy. But if you look at black people and black culture writ large, it's a much larger community that's actually our enemy. In fact, the real establishment, which is racism. And of course, they can have anti-racist policies, but if you don't look at how anti- how

0: or racist policies really impact the day-to-day lives, like home ownership. Democratic socialists have no plan whatsoever to increase black home ownership, black assets, and black wealth. Literally no plan whatsoever. And if you have someone running for office and that is in their platform, nothing for us to increase our home ownership, then we're going to remain poor with no equity. Somebody has to be focused on all of the things that have been ignored that is impacting our community with disparities that are literally tangible. And if you don't have an answer for them, you're just not the candidate for us. That is real simple. But people take it personal, and I get it. They're all excited. I threw my papers. See what y'all did to me? I got to give away some state fair tickets. What is this? Found it.
1: Yeah, you're throwing your papers everywhere.
0: Should I just do it now?
1: Yes.
0: One day only, beginning Thursday, July 30th to Thursday. I didn't have to read that. Get ready for State Fair fun with 101.7 The Truth. Today only, Thursday, July 30th, we're giving away 5 family packs. No, is this right? We're giving away 5 family 4 packs. Not all at once.
1: No, so it's one per show. There's 5 shows, so.
0: I should have wrote this better. I'm just going to read it as it stands.
1: Yes.
0: Let's start over, everybody. Today only, Thursday, July 30th, we're giving away 5 family 4 packs of Wisconsin State Fair tickets. 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Oh, it starts tomorrow. No, it starts today. July 30th through August 9th. 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That's your cue to call. If you want to win, how many tickets? 4 tickets to State Fair. Call 833-212-1017. A caller number. What caller should we do? Call number 400?
1: That's the call number 10. And you're supposed to talk to them after we select them.
0: What if I don't want to?
1: Well, I don't know. You have to talk to Sierra about that, I guess.
0: Hello?
2: Call number 10?
0: Not even close. You're calling,
2: okay.
0: You're calling number 1.
2: Okay.
0: All right, then, now. Call number 10 at 833-212-1017. 833-212-1017 wins the 4 tickets to the Wisconsin State Fair that starts today. You can eat food out there. They got shish kebabs, I guess. They got stuff on a stick. You can get a donut burger. You can get the Big Back Special. Get a corn dog. I found out today that Bailey Coleman's guilty pleasure is cotton candy.
1: Very interesting.
0: It's just spun sugar. So yeah. Oh, look at all the people calling right now. So you're going to win a 4-pack of State Fair tickets. So in the meantime, while you guys are winning your State Fair tickets. So Xavier, when you get the person, put them on. I guess I'll talk to him. Whoever is calling, what caller are we doing? Number 10. And we got 10 people calling at the same time right now. Call number 10 gets a State Fair ticket, and I guess I'll talk to him. Okay, here we go. Unlike organizations like the Urban League or the NAACP, the Democratic Socialists of America is not a black advocacy organization. Its central premise is that capitalism produces racial inequality. Racism has historically been used to divide workers. Eliminating economic exploitation is necessary to eliminate racial injustice. That is wrong. Their premise fundamentally of who they are as an organization is faulty because you provide workers fair wages. You think that the white workers are still not going to hate the black ones? They're operating from a false reality, and that is because they do not know and understand the nuances of black people and black culture and our interaction in this society with race specifically. They think that they can just take the shortcut. Well, if we get rid of capitalism, then capitalism can't exploit people. Not keeping in mind that black people are, in fact, capitalists. We love having our own businesses. We love the independence and the freedom with being an entrepreneur. I'm looking at Zach right now. Zach is an entrepreneur. Zach is the DJ. Zach don't necessarily want a DJ from some company where they're going to pay him a lot less. He can DJ on his own.
1: We got our call number 10.
0: All right, who is it?
1: Tiffany.
0: Right here? Okay. Hello, Tiffany.
3: Hi, Sharon. How are you?
0: I'm good. Congratulations. You just won 4 state fair tickets.
3: Thank you so much.
0: Who are you going to take with you?
3: I am going to take myself and my 3 boys.
0: Oh, look at that. That's perfect.
3: Yep, it is.
0: Well, I hope you enjoy yourself at the state fair. And what station makes you a winner?
3: The Truth. 101.7.
0: All right. You have a good time at the fair, Tiffany. All right. I should have asked her if she was a decided voter. Hello?
4: Regional Joe calling to claim those tickets. Am I number 10?
0: No.
4: Ah, shucks. Next time.
0: Okay, then, buddy. All right, now. Okay. Hey, who's this? Oh.
5: This is Rodney. Is that number
0: 10? No, you're number 12. We already got our winner. Her name is Tiffany.
5: Oh, man. All right, thank you.
0: What's going on? Oh, that's me in the background. All right. I shouldn't do that. That's not nice.
1: No, it's good radio.
0: No, because people get all excited. Many political scientists identify limitations in democratic socialist platforms. Compared with organizations focused specifically on African Americans, now keep in mind, we're in a climate right now in the state of Wisconsin where black issues are not at the forefront, and it seems that candidates, even the ones that are from Milwaukee, are running away from representing African Americans. There's no real concerted effort to register African-American voters to make sure that we're actually turning out in this election. So that is the climate that we are in. Also keep in mind, we've been put at a disadvantage because of the current political climate, to where even the liberal Wisconsin State Supreme Court voted 7-0 to end a minority scholarship. We have a referendum that's going to appear on our ballot, not the August 11th primary ballot, but the November ballot, that is going to make permanent affirmative action, and DEI is going to be removed from every aspect of the state of Wisconsin. Okay, so we are in an anti-minority political climate. Voting for a political party that does not understand the nuance of that is dangerous, and what it will do is it will help solidify the disparities that we are so very much fighting against every single day. And one of the ways in which we rectify some of these disparities and get some kind of equity is by voting for candidates that understand the nuance of the disparity. They may know that MPS is underperforming, but we also need candidates that say, yes, the district is underperforming, but black children are performing dramatically worse and have been for generations. We need policymakers that will focus on that. Not just, oh, the district needs more money, fully fund public education. Because let me humor you for a moment. If you fully fund public education, you can still underfund the specialty programs that some black children need. It's possible to do that. So if a democratic socialist says, we got to fund public education, and then at the same time they want to eliminate the parental choice program, they can fully fund public education knowing that black children are going to underperform in a fully funded public school, and then take away options that parents may choose that can actually help their children scholastically. So that's not fair. And that's also a political party that does not understand the nuance of race. You can't take away the parental choice program. It was created as a response to MPS because MPS was not going to fix itself. Children and parents couldn't wait. So a whole new funding mechanism to allow parents to have more choices than where they send their kids to school instead of North Division. Compared with organizations focused specifically on African-American issues, the Democratic Socialists of America has relatively no detailed policy devoted exclusively to black communities. Examples include, please listen to me good, listen good, black entrepreneurship. There is no discussion of, in the Democratic Socialist platform, increasing black-owned businesses. There is no discussion of black venture capital. There is no conversation or policy platform for supplier diversity, minority business lending, or business formation in the black community. The emphasis instead is on co-ops, worker ownership, and public enterprises rather than black entrepreneurship. Wealth building. The Democratic Socialists discuss wealth inequality broadly, but has no policy details on black home ownership, No policy details on intergenerational wealth. No policy details on black estate.

0: planning. No policy details on black investment and no policy details for black asset accumulation. Education. While Democratic Socialists support tuition-free college, universal child care, and equitable school funding, the Democratic Socialists of America has no policy detail on closing black literacy gaps. No policy detail on it. No policy detail on improving reading proficiency amongst black children. No policy detail on historically black colleges and universities. And when I say no policy detail, they ignore them. What do you think happens if we ignore HBCUs? What do you think will happen? If there's no specific policy details to make sure that they can get funding like predominantly white institutions do, they'll go away. I'm not voting for a political party that's going to upend our institutions. They were created so that black students could have options that can focus on who we are and our culture. And you have a political party that doesn't even treat them like they're real. No, thank you. I'm not trying to tell y'all what to do. I'm just giving you the facts of what they say and what they don't say about issues that impact the black community. While we are in a political climate that is as anti-black as you can possibly get because Donald Trump is the president. Democratic Socialists support tuition-free college, universal child care, and equitable school funding. The Democratic Socialist has no detailed policy on closing black literacy gaps. No detailed policy on improving reading proficiency amongst black children. Zero mention or policy detail on historically black colleges and universities. No detail on increasing teacher diversity. And no details on culturally responsive curriculum. Public safety. The Democratic Socialists of America devotes substantial attention to policing and incarceration. It has no policy detail on reducing violent crime. No policy detail on homicide prevention. No policy detail on witness intimidation. No policy detail on gun violence within black communities specifically. Critics, including some black elected officials, argue this is a weakness because many black communities consistently express strong support for both police reform and effective crime reduction, and Democratic Socialists offer none of that. Let's talk to Al. You're on 101.7 The Truth. How are you?
1: I'm doing good. I hope everybody is having a wonderful day. Now, I heard you brought up the mayor earlier, tackle no problems within the city because he gives too much tuna fish and massengale, and that means he will have to put his big draws on, and he's not ready for the wrath if he put the big boy draws on.
0: You're talking about the county executive?
1: Moving forward.
0: Or the
1: no,
0: mayor.
1: I'm talking about Mayor. Yeah, Mayor. Oh. He gives too much tuna fish. And when you're giving tuna fish and massengale, you're not putting the big boy draws on. Because when you put the big boy draws on, you're ready for whatever comes your way. And Cavalier Johnson is not ready for that. So he's going to be tuna fish. Tuna fish.
0: Tuna fish.
1: Now, with David Crowley, I feel he can land the plane and he can really sink the Titanic, not the Olympic. But see, I think the problem is he kind of tiptoe. He has all the information to bring the whole organization down, bring it down. And dealing with white people don't like it filtered. They like it raw. They want it raw as it can get. And everybody, and I know there's some white people that's listening, y'all know you like it raw. You don't like nothing filtered. And I think if David Crowley said, I'm going to give it to you as raw as you can get it because I'm going to serve it raw, I guarantee you'll probably have people stand behind him. A lot of white people don't like it when you give it to them filtered. Hell, white people don't even give it to black people filtered. They don't give it to you raw as it can get. They don't give it to you so raw, they ain't going to even wash their hands. They just going to give it to you and say, take it how you leave it, how you like it. But if David Crowley was giving it to him raw, like just down raw, I think he would have people standing behind him. But my question for you, Mr. Hughes, do you think when it comes to black politicians, the reason they don't give it raw because they think they see white people and they think they see Jesus?
0: Oh, Al. That's a loaded question. To their defense, it's difficult for black politicians to do a whole bunch of things for black people because they still have to get political support and votes from other white politicians.
1: Well,
0: they also are dealing with racism from their specific political

0: positions as well. Because you're a black elected official doesn't mean that you have been elected above racism. You just deal with it from a different perspective.
1: But isn't it, but there are so many angles and so many deliveries that you can deliver it without walking on your tippy toes. I know he's over a size 9, and I know he can walk heel to toe, not on your tippy toes. And we all know dealing with white people, they don't like nothing filtered. They like it raw.
2: Actually, Al, you know what? Yes, there is a way that black elected officials, especially when they are in majorities, that they can deliver political wins for black people. Here's the problem. The people that we have in elected office right now, it's not always the best of the best. These are the people that are willing to run. Some of the people that could better deliver for us, black politicians, if they ever decided to become black politicians, would do very, very well. But here's the thing. They don't want to deal with the mess of a campaign and an election. So the people that we have right now are not necessarily the most effective, but these are the people that are willing to run in an election where most normal, sane people will not. So that explains our lack of policy delivery. We don't always get our first choice of who runs for office. We got to take who we can get sometimes. Like, people would love it if you ran for office, Al, because you could be very effective. But guess what? You probably don't want to run for office.
1: Well, I wouldn't do it now, but you give me a couple of years, I would. Do you feel we need to start having bigger expectations for some of our politicians and telling them what we want versus they get our vote and they say F-U-F-U-B and keep it pushing?
2: Yes, but here's the thing. We also, because, you know, there's not many people like you, Al. Like, you will call it out and you will point out where they're not doing a good job, where they are deficient and they're not delivering. Most people won't do that. So let's say we have like a budget hearing where our black elected officials are literally inviting us to come out and for us to tell them how we want them to spend our money, but nobody shows up. Or what's even worse is a black elected official will have a budget hearing and a bunch of white people show up. And then the white people determine where money gets spent in the black community. So we as a community have to be much more involved and much more engaged as well. We can't just trust our black elected officials to do everything for us. They still need our guidance. But a lot of times we don't show up. So we got to take some responsibility.
1: All right.
2: Too.
1: Well, thank you so much and have you a frozen buzz ball and 2 shots of GM.
2: Thank you, Al.
1: On the rocks.
2: Oh, yes.
1: Bye-bye.
2: Bye-bye. Can't forget the rocks. All right, I'm going to take a break. Right? I got to take a break, right? Come back. Continue giving you guys the details of where Democratic Socialists, they miss the nuance of race. It is a perfect political party platform and structure for white people that don't want to be burdened by the nuances of how black people are impacted in America by policy that does not specifically focus on the disparity. Because for white people, they don't want to be slowed down in getting the fully funded public education and getting their worker rights. They don't want to be burdened by racial inequality. Why? Because white people don't have any racial inequality. And so if there's a political party that ignores it in favor of this quote-unquote universalism, that is why these ultra-progressives, it's a white political movement. Because if democratic socialism was actually something for us, we would have black democratic socialists running for office for the last 50 years. But we don't, do we? We don't. There's a reason for that. Black people have got to be extremely specific about our policies. And we dabble with all sorts of different political inclinations. You got black Republicans, black MAGA, black Trumpers, black moderates, black independents. And where do we go? We don't go to democratic socialism because it's not a modality that works for us because they ignore the nuances of race. It's very simple. Now, Francesca just happens to be a very nice, very pleasant, unintimidating package. Don't get fooled by that. There is an actual platform that is behind her that does, in fact, ignore the nuances of race. Don't be fooled because she's a very pleasant, nice lady. She's very nice. I've talked to her on many of an occasion. Hell, she called the show this week. She's very nice. But it's not her niceness. It's the policies that her and her brand of socialists subscribe to that will not eliminate disparities that exist between black and white in Milwaukee and across the nation. The Truth with Sherwin Hughes will be right back.
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0: Joe texted in at 10:56 and said, "Stop hating on Chicago, man." I will do no such thing. What else do we got here? Uncle Steve says, "We still haven't learned our lesson from Hillary versus Sanders." Uncle Steve says, see, oh, he sent me a link. I'm nervous on clicking on some of the links y'all send me, because if I mess up this computer, everybody that has to use this in-studio computer will be mad at me. I got to be careful of the computer viruses and whatnot. Uncle Steve, just type out a synopsis of the article, because I'm not clicking on the link. All right, let's talk to Zena. Zena, you're on 101.7 The Truth. How are you?
1: Hey, thanks for taking my call. Long-time listener, and I just wanted to say, Sharon Hughes, thank you so much for all of the knowledge that you provide us on a daily basis, giving us information that we might not otherwise have time to research if we don't make that time. And I'm with you. If I could vote today, I would vote for Mr. Brennan. And unfortunately, it seems like a lot of people don't know who he is. So it might seem like a wasted vote. So I'm still considering what I should be doing in the meantime. But I will be at the polls on the 11th, casting my vote for primary candidate.
0: All right. Thank you, Zena. Appreciate your compliments and your support.
1: Guys, have a great day.
0: All right, you too, Zena. This is where many political scientists identify meaningful limitations of democratic socialism. Compared with organizations that focus specifically on African Americans, the democratic socialist has relatively no detailed policy devoted exclusively to black communities. Number one, no policy discussion of black entrepreneurship. No conversation or policy platform on increasing black-owned businesses. No policy platform on black venture capital. No policy platform on supplier diversity, which is a problem because the Wisconsin Institute of Law and Liberty is suing to end the supplier diversity program, and Democratic Socialists have no response to that politically. That's a problem. They have no policy response to minority business lending and black business formation. Instead, Democratic Socialists focus on co-ops, worker ownership, and public enterprises rather than black entrepreneurship.

0: entrepreneurship, Democratic socialists have no policy platform for black home ownership increases. Intergenerational wealth, they have no policy platform for estate planning, investment, and asset accumulation in the black community. When it comes to education, Democratic socialists do support tuition-free college. They do support universal child care. They do support equitable school funding. But they have no policy details on closing black literacy gaps. They have no policy detail on improving reading proficiency amongst black children. They have zero policy detail on protecting and supporting historically black colleges and universities. Democratic socialists have no policy details on increasing teacher diversity. They have no policy platform on culturally responsive curriculum. This is a white people's political modality, ladies and gentlemen, and I'm not taking that away from them. It just ain't for us. Let them have it. Let them have it. Let them have it in Nebraska. Let them have it in North Dakota and South Dakota. There's a whole bunch of places where they can enact this kind of democratic socialism because it is devoid of the nuance of race. And so it will work best where race is not a factor in majority white places. The problem is they're trying to shove it down black people's throats and trying to get black people to ignore our own reality. And some people, black people, do ignore our own reality. But for others, we do live in the real world. When it comes to public safety, Democratic Socialists devote substantial attention to policing and incarceration. It has no policy platform dedicated to reducing violent crime, homicide prevention, witness intimidation, and gun violence within the black community specifically. Critics, including black elected officials, argue this is a weakness because many black communities consistently express strong support for both police reform and effective crime reduction. Family formation. Democratic socialists have no policy platform on marriage, black fatherhood, black family stability, fertility. You know what natalism is? Nobody is encouraging black women to have children. You ever notice that? But a lot of encouragement is for white women to have more babies. You ever think about that? Nobody's telling black women to have more kids. Even though black women's fertility is actually going down. Political scientists generally describe the Democratic Socialists as pursuing intersectional socialism rather than identity-specific development. If everyone receives health care, housing, education, union rights, child care, and higher wages, then Democratic Socialists believe the racial disparities will go away. Critics respond with some racial disparities persist even if you have housing, fully funded education, union rights, and universal child care. Examples include maternal mortality. Democratic socialists have no policy platform on that, on wealth gaps, on lending discrimination, which harms black entrepreneurs and business owners. They have no policy platform on sentencing disparities that impact black communities. They have zero policy platform on racial segregation. Just not a political party for us, especially in these times. Let's tell you what, take a break. Marlon, hang on. I'm going to take a break. I'm going to come back and talk to you on the other side. 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Don't go anywhere. I'll be right back.
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8: 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So, and they're a sponsor here, 101.7 The Truth. I'm just telling you the stuff that you need to know now. Let's talk to Marlon. Thank you for waiting and holding, Marlon. How are you today?
9: I'm doing well, and yourself?
8: Doing all right. What's on your mind?
9: So I was thinking, I listened to you talk about Ms. Fong and being a Democratic Socialist, but you also said that they don't endorse her and she doesn't agree with them. So tell us about what they are believing. It's kind of a little disingenuous, because if she doesn't believe in them and they're not supporting her, Does that, you know, she may not be like a Democrat. Kind of like how we hear people say, I'm an independent, but realistically, they just vote for Democrats the whole time. You know what I'm saying? I think it's kind of like that a little bit.
8: So here's what they were hitting her on, something very specific that's also in the platform, which, and I'm not reading that part of their platform. I'm only reading the part of the platform that intentionally ignores. And they've been around since 1982. And since 1982, they still have not come up with policy solutions to things that impact black people, meaning they don't want to. She is against the fact that they want to get rid of the U.S. Senate. Democratic Socialists of America want to get rid of the presidency. That is the part that she doesn't agree with. But all this other stuff, all of this stuff is fair game, because it is the nuts and bolts of who the Democratic Socialists have been for the last 44 years. So she agrees still need to have a president and a U.S. Senate.
9: Okay, so I'm kind of interested, because Mamdani calls himself a Democrat Socialist.
8: He's doing social democracy.
9: Either.
8: Big difference. He's doing social democracy where you make buses free and you reduce rent. Democratic Socialism cannot be enacted unless you have the governor and the state legislature that are behind you. He's just the mayor of a city. Just like Mayor Cavalier Johnson can't have all that much impact on social policies in the city of Milwaukee, especially not without a council that's behind him. But we got to stop looking at New York and think it's relatable. New York is a whole different universe. Two boroughs in New York City, Marlon, are bigger than the entire state of Wisconsin. We are a rural, Midwestern, mostly red county state that has snow on the ground half of the year.

0: David Crowley. But, you know, besides that, it's just I'm just trying to figure out what really makes sense for us. You know what I mean? And I'm just and if I could be honest, I'm a little tired of just the traditional politicians and all that kind of stuff. Like the other night when Mandela kept talking about Robin Voss, I don't want to hear about Robin Voss no more. I want to hear about what you're doing and what that means to me and how that's going to affect me. I could care less about what Robin Voss did in the last. Because every time he says something, well, let me go back and tell you how come we're here. We're talking about, you know what I mean? That's old politics. And I don't want to hear that no more. I'm just kind of fed up with that. So, yeah.
1: Thank you, Marlon. Appreciate your call.
0: Take care. Yeah,
1: day. Donald Trump is also not one of those, you know, old politicians. He's a businessman. Several scholars have argued, and I have the names of the scholars, one of which is Cornel West, have argued that American democratic socialism has historically struggled to reconcile class politics with race. And I want to explain this to you. It is too complicated and too burdensome to look at how black people are harmed specifically, so they ignore it and just say, oh, let's just look at class. Because if all black people are middle class, which the majority of us are anyway, well, then racism goes away. No, it doesn't. Because they fail to see race, racism, and disparity that is created because of race, they are not adequate in their policymaking abilities for African Americans. And I'm not trying to take democratic socialism away from anybody, nor would I ever. It just isn't for a community that has been yelling and screaming from the mountaintops about our disparities, and it falls on deaf ears. It's falling on deaf ears with sometimes regular Democrats. Democratic socialists have written it out of their platform and have not sought to include it in the 44 years they have been in existence. And again, I don't take that away from them. It just isn't a party for me. Among recurring critiques of black scholars, black Americans have experienced forms of oppression that are not reduced by class alone. Racism has sometimes benefited segments of the white working class. Economic universalism does not eliminate racial inequality. I'm going to say that again. Economic universalism, which is supported universally by democratic socialists, does not eliminate racial inequality. Black political priorities often include civil rights enforcement, voting rights, policing, and wealth building alongside redistributive economics. Conversely, the democratic socialist supporters argue that capitalism and racism are developed together. They argue that universal social democratic institutions reduce racial disparities completely. Lies. They argue that labor organizing has historically been one of the strongest vehicles for interracial political power. Let me just stop that one cold in its tracks. The reason why we have closed shop unions right now is because freed slaves, when they came north, we were skilled labor. We had more skills arriving in the north after slavery than some of those white men did. Because if you were a black boy, you had to shoe horses, you had to build barns, you had to build houses, you had to make roads, you had to do every kind of skilled trade and labor that there was. So when we arrived north looking for jobs, we were overqualified. So they used organized labor unions to keep black people out of the trades. So when democratic socialists say, no, unions are a great racial equalizer. No, they're not. They were originally used and created to keep black men out of high-skilled jobs that paid good wages. I'm going to take a break, come back, talk to Linda on the other side. If you're so inclined, 833-212-1017, 833-212-1017. The Truth with Sherwin Hughes. 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

0: I mentioned Professor Dr. Reverend Cornel West, who does call himself a Democratic Socialist. In fact, he was a big surrogate for Bernie Sanders. But here's where Cornel West differs. He seeks to fill in the blanks and create race-specific policies that Democratic Socialists ignore. So he's a useful individual to have as a part of their movement, because he is reminding the DSA that racial issues need to be included in their platform. And to the best of my knowledge, they have not adopted it. The DSA itself, founded in 1982, does not have any history of creating major Black-specific public policies comparable to long-established civil rights organizations. It is fair to conclude that the DSA's policy architecture is universalist and not Black-specific. Compared with organizations whose mission is centered on African-American advancement, the Democratic Socialists of America offer no detailed policy on issues such as Black wealth accumulation, Black entrepreneurship, educational achievement and disparity, family stability, and community-level violent crime prevention. Those omissions have led both supporters and critics to debate whether Democratic Socialists' emphasis on class-based solutions adequately addresses the distinctive historical and contemporary challenges facing Black Americans. As a political party, they ignore our issues. And if you are an African American, if you too are post-racial and you are fatigued and don't want to be burdened by the nuance of race, then it's a political party that's for you. However, for the rest of us that focus on these disparities that everyone seems to ignore, it's not a political party for us. Let's talk to Linda. You're on 101.7 The Truth. How are you?
1: I am blessed, Sharon, especially by you and your presence in Milwaukee, Wisconsin, Sharon Hills.
0: Oh, thanks, Linda.
1: You are on your... Huh?
0: Thank you, Linda. That's very nice of you.
1: Yes, yes.
0: Stop trying to butter me up.
1: I want to thank you and thank God for you, because, baby, the way you are whipping it out today, you need a higher platform. I'm just trying to tell you, because you breaking all that sugar, honey, iced tea down for those in the back, in the front, at the top, and at the bottom to understand and see how we are being ousted politically. And so now we, Black Milwaukee, have a charge to keep. He has given us the questions to ask our representatives. You know, I'm taking notes. I'm going to ask these questions. I'm asking my aldermen, my senators, congressmen, all of them. I'm going to put those questions up in their faces. Because they have got to recognize that racism affects Black people. And this is how they affect them. The way you broke that down, baby, I want to use a lot of profanity right now just to show how deep this is.
0: Don't use any profanity, Linda. Don't do it.
1: And your intelligence and your gift, I just love it. I want you to marry me.
0: Then get on your knee and propose. Get on your knees.
1: I will.
0: Do it right now. I want to hear you get on your knees.
1: No, I'm going to do it in front of paper.
0: Yeah.
1: Yeah, and I want to, man, I'm just trying to tell you, Sharon, for real. You are so gifted, and we are so blessed to have you in Milwaukee, Wisconsin, and to represent the Black experience in Milwaukee and in this country. For real. Thank you so much. I love you, and I'll be waiting for you. Have a good one.
0: What you mean?
2: Boing, boing, boing.
0: What do you mean by that? You mean waiting for me? You don't have to. I don't want to get married. Silver Fox Summer. I can't get married. Maybe in the fall, maybe cuffing season. I like cuffing season. It's a mad rush when cuffing season starts. And I like to be there at the start of cuffing season.
3: Cuffing season?
0: Oh, yes. Because when the weather starts to get cold and you got to find somebody to cuddle up with. Because out in the summertime, you can thought. You can thought about. You can thought around the city. You can thought. But then when cuffing season comes, you got to narrow down the roster. You got to find someone that you're going to spend those cold, chilly fall nights with, somebody you can cuddle up and Netflix and chill with, somebody you can go in the kitchen and make dinner with them. And then when she's doing the dishes, you come up behind her and you kiss her on her neck and it's romantic. And then you go in the living room and you put on the Netflix and you watch the Netflix. And then it's somebody you can go to the different holiday pageants with, and you can go see A Christmas Carol at the Performing Arts Center, and you can do all of the holiday shopping together, and you can bring in the new year together, and you can enjoy the winter together, because winter is always better when you're with somebody, because it's cold in the winter and it gets dark early in the winter, and you want to have somebody like a little belly warmer with, you know what I'm saying, in the wintertime. But then, uh-oh, here comes March. Oh, no, here comes the big thaw. Ooh, here comes the first 60-degree day. And then next thing you know, it's April. Oh, no, and then spring is right around the corner. Time to be a thought again!
3: I thought thotting was year-round.
0: Thank you for being with me during cuffing season, but now the weather is warm. I gotta get back on my game. You got to get back out there. Sorry. I'll see you next fall. That's the cycle of life. It's a beautiful cycle. Beautiful cycle. Compared with organizations that focus specifically on African Americans, the Democratic Socialists of America has no policy detail devoted exclusively to Black communities, particularly. No policy detail on increasing Black-owned businesses, Black venture capital, Black supplier diversity. No policy focusing on the lack of minority business lending and business formation. They instead focus on co-ops, worker ownership, and public enterprise. The Democratic Socialists of America have no policy platform to increase Black home ownership, intergenerational wealth, estate planning, investment, and asset accumulation. Democratic Socialists do support tuition-free college. They do support universal child care. They do support equitable school funding. The Democratic Socialists of America has no policy detail on closing Black literacy gaps. That's why they want to close all the parental choice schools. Improving reading proficiency amongst Black children. They have no policy detail on supporting historically Black colleges and universities. They have no policy detail on teacher diversity. They have no policy detail on culturally responsive curriculum for schools in which the children are majority African American. Let's talk to Mac. You're on 101.7 The Truth. How are you, Mac?
4: Hey, good morning, and masterful interview today. It was excellent.
0: Oh, thank you.
4: Very well.
0: With the county executive.
4: What I called for is to say that maybe Linda should get down on her knee at the back to school thing at the Riverside Park.
0: Don't tell her that, Mac. Don't do that.
4: Then everybody would see it, and we would love that. So we're looking forward to that. And we will speak with you tonight.
3: I definitely am.
4: All right. Have a good one.
0: No. Don't encourage.
3: That's a good idea.
0: I can't have her getting on her knees in public. That's embarrassing.
3: That's how you propose to people, though.
0: She's not proposing to me. And plus,
3: I will clear time in my schedule to make it if she does that, so I can record it.
0: No, I don't want that to happen. That's very private. It's a private thing. So there was a Truth Family Fest, because I went late on purpose in hopes that I could just be in and out, just say hello to everybody. And I was like, okay, I'm going to go late because everybody will probably be gone by the time I get there. And when I get there, Linda was waiting for me. And she ran up to me and she wrapped her legs around me, and Carrie recorded it and put it on social media, and it's very. Half the city thinks that I'm humping Linda. I'm not humping her. So I'm not doing a Hughes Views 414 tonight. I got stuff I gotta do. So we'll keep you posted on when I'm broadcasting live on YouTube next. But you still can subscribe to the channel. The lunch break is up next. Bye-bye.
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3: And one thing about me, I'm a tough cookie, but I know what I can't do. And I'm not suffering, all right? I fought my whole life. I'm all right.
4: Excuse me, Cletus. Hop over this, man.
3: Yeah, I wasn't doing it. So I was like, I'm not paying $1,000 to sleep on somebody's couch.
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5: My way of thinking is that the parents do all they can, but once the kids leave out that door, whatever have you, they make their own decisions. I don't care if you're 9 or 99, it's still your decision about the situations that you get involved yourself in.
6: We talking about taxpaying citizens. Look into their taxes. Look into this. We talking about elected officials doing backdoor deals, and somehow she still want to blame immigrants. That's what we talking about right now. We following the money, and you still want to blame black people and immigrants and welfare and all of these things for policies and backdoor deals that put poor people in worse position.
2: Now, live from the American Family Insurance Studio at the 3rd Street Market Hall.
3: Like you said, they want to pad their pockets, but they need a reason to push things through. And I guess the low-hanging fruit is, okay, well, this is a problem, right? Y'all want to fix the problem, and they just hope nobody looks into it like, wait, when did food trucks become an issue?
2: Here are your hosts, Ray Nitti and maybe Shannon.
6: What up, y'all? What up? What up? What up? What up? What up? What up? Good afternoon. Good afternoon. You are now punched in on your lunch break with Ray Nitti and maybe Shannon on the award-winning 101.7 FM, The Truth. Shannon, how you feeling?
3: What's up? Doing good, Ray. How you feeling this morning?
6: I'm feeling alive, man. I'm feeling alive. I'm feeling good. Shouts out to the chat, Jasmine Wesson, early. Hey, y'all.
3: No, that's right. Jasmine, ready to go. Let's do it.
6: Man, Shannon, how you feeling, man? How you feeling?
3: Man, I'm up. Yeah. I'm still alive.
6: I'm still alive. Man, welcome everybody that's listening. Welcome everybody that's listening. This is the Lunch Break with Ray Nitti and maybe Shannon. Shannon, tell the people where they can find us at. Before we get into it.
3: Well, guys, if you are listening, you can find us at 101.7 The Truth on YouTube. You can join the chat and watch us live on the YouTube there. And then you can join us over on Facebook. We are at The Lunch Break, where you can join the conversation after hours and, you know, hit us up and join our little community. Also, if you hear something you want to have questions, comments, or concerns about, call us at 833-212-1017. You can also text that line, and we do respond. So, yeah, make sure you hit us up. But also, follow your host. We are Ray Nitti at Ray Nitti, R-A-Y-N-I-T-T-I, on all platforms. And then you have me, Maybe Shannon, and I am Maybe Shannon on all platforms, M-A-Y-B-E-S-H-A-N-N-O-N.
6: Hey.
3: Hey, what we got? What we got going on over there?
6: Man, We got a pretty interesting day. Yesterday was pretty dope. Yesterday was a pretty dope show. We talked about the debate. We talked about some candidates. We talked about a hater. We showed some receipts. You feel me? Wisconsin J, welcome back.
3: Ain't
6: welcome
3: nothing
6: back.
3: Like the hater with the receipts.
6: Man, you know, we had a good time yesterday, man. I think if I'm being honest, like, we're going to talk some politics today, but politics could be exhausting sometimes, man. Politics could be extremely exhausting. And I know we're supposed to, like, make sure we're informing our listeners on the important things that are going on. And we will continue to do so. You know, we will continue to do so. But, you know, we will continue to do so with respect for everyone's opinions. And, you know, we just want everybody to respect ours as well. But today, there won't be too much politics on the menu, Shannon. I'm going to give them a rundown of the show today. So you brought something up

0: to my attention about Tuskegee banning do-rags and bonnets in classrooms, was it, or just on campus, period?
1: I think it's in classrooms, during events, and a few other things were mentioned in that as well. So bonnets, do-rags, and a few other things got banned.
0: Yeah, so we're going to get into that. Shannon got something for us on that. Then we want to talk about a Milwaukee man's lengthy sentence. This brother got over 100 years for some heinous crimes. We're going to talk to, we're going to just shed some light on that as well. And then we want to circle back to some things we didn't get to yesterday. We wanted to talk about the food. I know we mentioned the food that our toddlers are taking in. But we want to talk about that and the nutritional impact that it's having on our younger generation. And then we also want to talk about the unseen toxic sites. I got a little bit of receipts on the unseen toxic sites that has, you know, been plaguing our city for so long. I know we talked about it a little bit before. We got some folks in the chat today already, man. Shouts out like Jasmine West, Wisco J.
1: The chat been hot.
0: It's been hot. The chat been hot, man. They like they like when we talk about mess and show receipts. Shouts out to Reginald Jones in the chat as well. Said can't stay long, but wish you both well. Man, appreciate it, man. Thank you for even spending a minute or two with the lunch break crew, man. DJ Brother Z, how you feeling, man?
2: What's up?
0: Shouts out to DJ Brother Z holding us down with the production and sound. Man,
1: You're just rhyming this morning, ain't you? Okay, cat in the hat.
0: You know, just entertaining. You know, just being the entertainer that I am.
1: You good at it, I ain't gonna lie. You good at politicking, but you also good at entertaining. Who would have thought you could do both?
0: Right, who would have thought I could walk and chew gum? You know what I'm talking about? But on a more serious note, the community lost a very important member. Would like to say prayers to Marcy and her family, Marcy Patterson, that passed away. She was an amazing community member, and the community lost a real gem. So we want to keep her families in our prayers as we mourn the loss of a very, very powerful community member. So if you got any stories you want to share about Marcy, please call in as well, 833-212-1017. We want to, you know, uplift our community and give people their flowers. So if you have any stories you'd like to share, please call in. Then we thought we was going to have a guest today. But maybe it's good for tomorrow as well. It'll be even better tomorrow. Tomorrow, we will have Larry Sanders live in studio. So, Shannon, he was on day one with us, if I'm not mistaken, correct?
1: Yeah, I believe so. That's what's up. See, you got to circle back to the lunch break.
0: Yeah, so y'all,
1: sometimes you need another snack. Look, everybody love the lunch break.
0: You know, everybody love lunch. That's what I'm talking about. Favorite meal of the day. Yum, yum, yum, yum, yum. Right. But, yeah, bro. Bro would be here talking. Chill out. Bro would be here talking about a bunch of few different things. He has an event coming up as well, so he'll be sharing that. He'll be talking about things that he'll be doing in the city of Milwaukee as well, and bringing back to the city. Reginald said, DJ Brother Z, you peep them bases we spoke about. Once you hold an alembic, you're going to find yourself in divorce. What's going on? What are you talking about, DJ Brother Z?
1: You divorced? I didn't even know you was married.
0: That woman will leave you, he said. What's going on, Brother Z?
2: Talking about a bass guitar.
0: Ah, okay. Got it. That's some musician entertainer talk going on.
1: I was like, Brother Z got married?
0: Man. But, yeah, Shannon, we want to talk about some things. How was your weekend before we get this show started?
1: My weekend?
0: How was your evening? Y'all wasn't going to let that slide at all. Like, y'all both hopped on dirt ASAP. Like, weekend?
1: But you know the reason I am very easily confused about my days, because I

0: barely have a day off.
1: Like, she was about to start telling you about her weekend.
2: That's what I was hoping.
0: I was like, wait a minute.
2: Just tell me about it.
0: I was going to. My bad. But literally, right before we got on, I had to look at the day like, oh, okay, today is.
2: Yeah.
0: So look, you almost got me.
2: I thought it was Friday. I'm ready for the weekend. That's what it is. I'm ready for the weekend. It's been an exhausting week.
0: It's Friday, Junior.
2: Friday, Junior. I like it. Friday Eve. How about that?
0: Friday Eve. The night before Friday, you know? I'm excited about the weekend, though. I think what I'm going to do is head to the club on Sunday. You know what I'm saying? DJ Franzen said they're going to do a nice little presentation at Tao for me. Yeah.
2: Make sure they got you a security up this time.
0: So his section is like super secure.
2: Okay. I was going to say, wasn't that the scene of the last crime?
0: That was Tao Beach Club. This is a different. It's different. Dang it, it's downstairs instead of up.
2: It's a different level of humans that goes to this. It got a little bit more decorum.
0: But you know what? My problem is I got to stay in the section. People be thinking I'm being rude or being like, oh, I can't go to work by myself. But see what happened when I get out of a section. I got to stay in the section or I get kidnapped.
2: Mm, you be.
0: That's what happened. So just, I'm going to stay in the section.
2: You end up at the Beach Club.
0: I ain't going nowhere on the company.
2: Lead a section. Shannon end up downstairs. Where's Shannon?
0: Where'd Shannon go? In the hours.
2: She's on the dance floor. Man.
0: So what you got planned this weekend, Ray?
2: Man, this weekend we have our walk run team for the United Negro College Fund. So make sure you sign up for our team. Make sure you sign up for our team. Make sure you sign up for our team. It's like three people on there right now. It's Sierra.
0: I saw notifications going in. I was like, oh.
2: Brother Z and Shannon. Cherie. I'm sorry, Cherie, not Sierra. Cherie.
0: Look, you ain't even signed up.
2: I was trying today. It just kept taking me back to the find a team tab. I swear I was trying. I even had Zach show me, DJ Brother Z show me how to do it. And it just didn't work. So by the end of today, my name will be on there as well. So
0: make sure Zach, is there a way, Brother Z, I have to stop myself. Brother Z, is there a way you could post the link in our chat so the people can sign up for it? Make sure you guys sign up. I put my hard work, sweat, and tears on my birthday to make this, what is it called, the group?
2: Yeah, team. Team group.
0: Team, to make that team, y'all. That's all I wanted.
2: Shouts out to Guru. Guru has entered the chat. Say, drove.
0: Oh, Guru's back.
2: I'm not dealing with Guru on this mess today, man. I drove 3 blocks from my house and realized I forgot my car at home. I'm not dealing with Guru.
0: What?
2: And his silliness. I'm not dealing with it today. Man, what else I'm doing this weekend, Shannon? So I actually have a performance tonight. I got a performance tonight. Not tonight. See, my days is all over. But I got a performance on Saturday for our lodge. It is our lodge anniversary fundraiser at Summer 85, and that's going to be from 2 to 5. I got tickets if you want to join, too. So I got a busy Saturday. From the morning, we walk in running. I'm going to be mostly walking. Then I'm going to be popping in to Larry Sanders' event. His clothing release, her loss release. And then we got the King David show for the King David Lodge at Summer 85. I'll be performing. Deshae will be performing. And then I'm going down to Black Arts Fest MKE. I got to see Dave Hollister. Yeah. I got to see it. He said he go on at like 9:30. Ours wrap up at 9. So I'm rush out the door and head down there, man. Leave me alone. That's what I'm trying to. You feel me?
0: You funny.
2: But don't go anywhere,
0: you
2: y'all.
0: You got a damn taxi, man.
2: Yeah, absolutely. 100. I hope I make it through. And I still got to find time to campaign. You feel what I'm saying? But once again, don't go anywhere. We're about to take a quick break and then we'll be back. We're going to be talking about the do-rag and bonnet ban that was just issued at Tuskegee College, at HBCU, by the way. So don't go anywhere. You'll be right back on the lunch break with Ray Nitti and maybe Shannon.
3: Don't go anywhere.
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12: Do rag activity. 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
13: And no do rags to class or the cafeteria. That's only some of the updated dress code policy at Tuskegee University. The announcement has taken social media by storm, with opinions split over whether the rules are appropriate or an overreach. Kaylin Parham, a 2022 Tuskegee grad, says the discourse has been shocking.
14: So when I'm seeing it blowing up all over the internet and the shade room and every which way, I'm like, wait, what's going on here? Y'all talking about my school?
13: The updated policy also requires students to wear business attire for business meetings and to avoid revealing clothing in class, the cafeteria, and convocation. Parham says this has always been the norm.
14: That was normal to see our men walking around with suits or a nice, you know, shirt and tie, and the ladies all dressed up, even if they weren't going anywhere. It was just normal.
13: The main debate on social media surrounds wearing do-rags and bonnets in public. Parham agrees with the university's message, but says the reaction on social media has gone too far.
14: I've never seen anybody walking around with a bonnet on at school. Outside of the dorm, I've seen some very distasteful, like, AI images of students, and they're showing us on campus with bonnets and do-rags. It's all fake news. Like, it was never about bonnets and do-rags.
13: I asked her when she thinks the switch happened.
14: After COVID, you don't know what anybody's wearing to class because it's just a bunch of black screens on your computer.
13: And with all the added attention, she worries incoming freshmen may be left with a bad taste in their mouth. But not for Tia Bird. Despite her classmates' hesitancy, she says she sees the purpose.
15: It's our home away from home, so the part where it's being enforced in, like, dining halls and areas that they say is kind of like our kitchen, I kind of see the pushback from that. But of course, like, being prepared for our professional careers, I see the purpose.
14: You should present yourself in the best way possible, and a lot of that has to do with appearance.

0: 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Man, it's going down at Tuskegee, man.
1: I know.
0: So Shannon, what do you

0: make of this?
1: So as we see the, like, I'm just going to reiterate what happened pretty much. So the university president said that the goal is to prepare students for professional environments and help build habits that will benefit them after graduation. According to the university, the policy is intended to reinforce professionalism rather than restrict students. The announcement, it did spark widespread debate, right? Online, like they were talking about. Pretty much supporters argue that HBCUs have a long tradition of emphasizing professionalism and high standards, while critics say that the policy reflects respectability politics and unfairly targets forms of Black hair care and cultural expression. The discussion has spread across social media with many questions, whether dress codes improve academic success or simply police students' appearances. What I think, but it seems like in that news report that we just played, one of the students are saying like social media is almost taking it a little too far because most of the people at their school, they don't even walk around in do-rags and bonnets like those AI images have been showing, right? So it's probably a small issue or a small percent of people that are like, you know what, today I'm wearing my do-rag, today I'm wearing my bonnet. Which personally, I don't have a problem with. I won't go outside in a durag or a bonnet. That's just my thing. But when I see people outside in a bonnet, I genuinely don't care. I'm not like, why is she out here like that? I don't care. Because you're comfortable. You're not here for me, especially in a school setting. Look, my mom probably would be like, no bonnets. But she also told me, like, you're going to school to learn. So if I'm going to school to learn, it don't matter what I'm doing to my hair. It don't matter what I'm wearing. I'm not focused on like looking my best. So when you see these same people walking the streets or at Walmart with a bonnet on, you won't see them the same way in the club. You won't see them the same way at a job interview. So I don't think the new rule was, what is it called? It wasn't necessary, I feel like, especially if they don't feel like people are just doing it. But I guess they want to uphold the standard and make sure people are not wearing bonnets and do-rags, but I don't know. It also plays into respectability politics, and a lot of people brought that up too.
0: Yeah, I saw that they said, sounds like they were saying, like, you can't wear it in public places. Is that what they were saying, the new rule is stating, that you can't wear it in public places?
1: So it looks like they're saying, like, yeah, no public places, no events, not in, like, you have to wear it in your dorm. That's pretty much what it's saying, long story short. Wear that in your dorm.
0: Okay. Because I'm trying to process this, right? Because this is funny that you brought this up, too, because Von had made a post, like, on Facebook. And he was like, you telling me y'all dudes, is dudes really wearing bonnets outside? And I said, yes, absolutely. I do it. I've used it. And, you know, for me, it's not just about, you know, first of all, I got dreads. I can't wear a do-rag. So I need something a little bit different. And, you know, sometimes you got to
1: protect your hair.
0: You got to preserve the glaze. You feel what I'm saying? So how are you preserving the glaze on a everyday basis when you are, you know, just going out to. I think you sent it to me, Shannon, the lady that was giving this whole lecture of her stopping a young lady in a grocery store. Like, why are you coming out here with this bonnet? You know, we gotta not look like this. We gotta not look like that. And I'm trying to see if bonnets and do-rags are getting a bad rep, because I'm sure we probably have seen some folks in the grocery store with the. And it sounds like not just the do-rag they were talking about. It sounds like they were talking about like revealing clothing as well. So I know.
1: So I think in general, it's just a part of the dress code. Like, they updated that dress code. That's what it's looking like, because I don't think it was like a combination, but it's like this is also in the dress code because they mentioned pajamas and a few other things like slippers. Mm-hmm. But
0: they definitely said like no sandals. And so here's the thing. I know I've definitely seen in high school today, we see kids wearing flip-flops to school, pajamas to school to go to class, slide. Yeah. Slide.

0: kids, you know what I mean? In full uniform. They'll be in full uniform with slides on. And, like, is that a big deal or is it not a big deal as a community? Are we promoting bad examples? And the other thing I did see, Shannon, they were talking about the guys wearing good, nice shirts and ties. And sounds like the young lady said, well, that's what we are already accustomed of seeing. So I'm interested in, you know, where is this coming from? What sparked it? What provoked it?
1: I wonder if it could just be prevention, because they see that a lot of high school students are going to class like that and they want to kind of lay the ground rules for them. But I personally, like I said earlier, I don't see an issue with it, just because, like you said, a lot of times, like, if I'm going somewhere where I want to impress people, I will take the time to impress people. If I sat at home and got in full glam like I would for an event or anything like that, I wouldn't make it to this radio show till an hour late. You know what I'm saying? Like, our hair, our makeup, we take a lot of care and a lot of time to do that. So I just feel like certain places, I don't need to be worried about, like, what I look, what I'm wearing, all these things. Like, if I'm coming to school to learn, I'm coming to school to learn. I'm not here to impress y'all. I understand if they had, like, maybe these days, these are our days where we dress professional to practice those things. Mm-hmm. But outside of that, as long as their grades are good, I don't think there's an issue. And I know you brought up, like, high school students being in uniform and wearing slides. But to me, in my eyes, and what I'm thinking is, like, a lot of times, we'll, like, come upon, like, some slides, which is a cheaper option of footwear, but they're trendy and they're cool. So it's like, okay, I can wear the slides with my uniform and I don't have to pay a couple hundred dollars to be wearing the trendy shoes. You get what I'm saying?
0: No,
1: so it's like,
0: that.
1: It's their way of staying trendy, but not breaking their bank or breaking their mama bank. Like, a lot of kids, they don't have the money or, like, the support to be wearing the newest shoe. But they, like, you know what, them slides, that'll do. I'll get through it if I wear these slides. Because when I was younger, my mom, like, I'm not paying $100 for these shoes. I'm like, okay, but if I get them sandals that's popping right now, they cheaper, I'm going to make it work. So I feel like it's just one of those things where, like, people have to be cognizant of, like, other people's struggles and what they're trying to, you know.
0: No, for sure.
1: Keep
0: for
1: up
0: sure.
1: with. And even with the hair, like, if people's hair isn't done, like, I remember being like, man, I ain't going to this interview if my hair not done. You know what I'm saying? We genuinely do care about our hair. So either you're going to get this bonnet when I'm going to school or I'm not coming. You know what I'm saying? Like, we like our hair laid. We like it a certain way. A bonnet has become a little more acceptable. Like, okay, she got her bonnet on, whatever. Not a big deal. So if I was in high school during that time, maybe I would have wore a bonnet. I don't know. But I don't wear a bonnet just because I put a hat on, as we see right now.
0: Don't go anywhere,
1: we
0: y'all.
1: Ain't glued on or nothing.
0: When we come back, we'll be talking to Al on the other side of the commercial breaks.
2: Don't go anywhere.
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0: welcome back. Welcome back. That was groovy, man, to the award-winning 101.7 The Truth with Ray Nitti and Maybe Shannon. This is the lunch break, man, the extended lunch. Tell your supervisors it's going to be a little bit longer. You know, you need an hour and a half more to get through your lunch break.
1: I think so. I think people deserve a 2-hour lunch. That's what. Hey, ask the governor people about that. Ask them how long. Make 2-hour lunch breaks mandatory for the people of Wisconsin.
0: And then insert a 20-minute power nap after said lunch break. That would make the workday so much more productive. Paid naps too, not just off the clock naps. Shouts out to the chat. Once again, the number to call is 833-212-1017. Couple quick comments in the chat. Forgot about Watch Back. Says, so are we afraid of the police or just defensive? The meter made flex. I'm sorry, but that when I realize they think they're tough and disrespect, the job ain't hard, laws and rules. I have no idea what that's referring to.
2: Don't read those.
0: So, shouts out to you for listening, though. I'm just trying to get some context. Al, how you doing? Good afternoon. You with the lunch break crew.
3: I'm doing quite well. You know, shouldn't nobody have to tell you about a bonnet or a durag or pajamas. You know, you're supposed to have some class and pride about yourself. But unfortunately for some of our people, they just take it way too far. I don't want to see your bloomer panties. I don't want to see you in your drawers. I don't want to see none of that. Y'all just come like you just say yes and just come out. Come on now. It's too much. And you know they don't have to dress like that. Why would you even come outside looking like that? I'm just gonna come out here looking like I ain't washed my ass or nothing. Like, really? Come on now. And they take it to a whole nother level. I ain't even listening to it.
1: Hello?
0: What's up? Thank you, Al. Al kept it real. That was Al on two today.
2: Ain't trying to see it.
0: Al kept it real straight to the point of, like, you know what? I don't got time for y'all sugar honey iced tea today. Why would you come out like that? We don't do that.
1: Which I do understand when Al was saying people take it a little too far. I do get it. But sometimes, like, I'm not mad at some slides with the uniform. I'm not mad at, like, a bonnet here and there. But when it's an everyday thing, it's like, okay, let's figure something out. When it's, like you said, your underwear is showing, you got a see-through pajama pants on, it looked like you ain't even try a little bit. Mm-hmm. Or shower this morning.
2: But even then, slides aren't normally a part of somebody's uniform. It's some type of, like, dress code or tennis shoe or close-toed shoe, at least.
0: Yeah. But I'll be seeing
1: Right, but what I'm saying is, like, if you're wearing a uniform and you just throwing, like, Crocs on with it, I'm not mad at it.
2: But then,
1: like,
2: you're technically not in uniform. And now you're, like, going against the school rules.
0: But the school, it's up to the school to enforce them rules, though. So I know my kid's school got uniform policy, but a lot of the kids wear Crocs. You know what I mean? Now, I haven't seen no

0: bonnets. I ain't gonna say I seen no bonnets at Academy of Science. Shouts out to the Academy of Science, man. But I have seen Crocs. And I think that's something to think of, Shannon, when you say, you know, these kids, some families can't afford the Jordans or the Balenciagas. Balenciagas in school is crazy to me. And they're an ugly shoe, by the way. But
1: as we see, those are the shoes that are popular right now. And like not every kid, and like they're like, well, there's cheaper options. Yeah, but them ain't it right now.
2: Better get you some Huaraches and call it a day. Man.
1: People will rib you. You better not go to that school with no Huaraches. I'm
0: That's
1: telling you.
0: That's crazy.
1: Right now.
0: What's wrong with Huaraches, folks?
2: Absolutely nothing.
1: They ain't messing with them. See, y'all the parents that had y'all kids getting ribbed, they'd be crying when y'all buying them Huaraches. They'd be like, oh, we need the Balenciagas or the Crocs.
0: First
1: we're doing
0: of
1: all
0: or
1: nothing.
2: If it wasn't for Huaraches, there would be no Balenciagas. First of all.
1: But listen, I'm just trying to tell y'all what my parents was doing that to me. Like, these were the original. I'm like, bro, I don't want to wear them. Man. I'm not wearing the platforms, bro.
0: So in our household, you wear what I buy. First and foremost.
2: Or you going to school with some bags on your feet.
0: Or you get
1: talking about a strict program. You now you wear what I buy.
0: you wear no what so. I buy.
2: You wearing right? them wands.
0: Straight up. Uno masses. Man, I'm just saying though, man, I do think, all jokes aside, I do think school, especially high school and middle school, it has turned too much into a fashion show. When it's supposed to be about education. And I feel like maybe that has something to do with the poor educational race in the city. We too concerned about fashion and how the kids look versus the education that they actually supposed to be taking in. Like, I loved when MPS proposed going to uniform.
2: Oh, for like the whole district?
0: Yeah, the whole MPS district. And it was parents against it. And I'm like, why can't we understand that is saving families so much money so they don't have to buy these expensive shirts and jeans and whatever that we invest so much money in as our black community with the $1.6 trillion buying power that we have? Like, get you 4 or 5 polo shirts as a uniform and you straight. You might need to grab a couple throughout the year because of wear and tear. But the uniforms save so much money. It saves so much money.
1: And time and effort, because you know what you're wearing tomorrow.
0: Straight up. And then you get... Shannon is retarded.
1: It do save time and effort. Look, you ain't got to put on wear. You know exactly what you're going to put on. Here.
0: She said, because you know what you're wearing tomorrow. But, Shannon,
1: you ain't
0: got
1: to think about it.
0: We got some facts about what bonnets and do-rags actually help protect. Would you like to share some of those?
1: Sure, let's do it. So what do-rags and bonnets are actually protecting? Both are primarily hair protection tools, not just fashion. Satiner silk material creates smooth, low-friction surface, so hair glides instead of catching, which is the main defense against frizz, tangling, and breakage overnight. Mm. Cotton pillowcases and bedding, by contrast, absorb our moisture directly out of the hair. For textured or coily hair especially, that moisture loss is what leads to dryness, breakage, and split ends. The do-rag bonnet barrier keeps that moisture locked in. Do-rags additionally provide compression, which is what trains and holds those 360 waves and helps preserve braids, twists, and other protective styles that, you know, shape it overnight. And then bonnets are generally roomier and better suited to bigger styles like braids, locks, buns. While do-rags give a tighter, more compressive fit, both accomplish the same core job of reducing friction and sealing in moisture.
0: Man.
1: So those are our facts about do-rags. And like you said, not always if you're making a store run, you're going to take your do-rag or your bonnet off. Like, it's like, this ain't nowhere where I care. And when people are berating people in public, I just think that's

0: Right. We black. Whatever you feel like doing, do it. That's how I feel. I'm like, hey, if you feel good in it, wear it.
1: Absolutely.
0: I'm not begging y'all for respect. You know what I'm saying? And on top of that, like you said, you don't know who what you're trying to preserve under there. Maybe my hair is laid and I don't care what y'all think, because where I fit to land, them people got, I don't care what they think about me.
1: Man, I think do-rags for sure for the brothers or ladies that have 360 waves. You got to have that rag time in, man, because that's how you train. That's how you train them waves. We got a couple people in the chat. Dame the Name. What up, Ray and Shannon Riverside in the chat? East. What up, Riverside, man? Yeah,
0: throwing up East Side over here. My bad.
1: Here come Jazz, Womp, K-House. We not going to do that. Guru. Here go Guru. Crowley's campaign paid good money to be mentioned at the top of the hour all day. Y'all ain't, what do you say, abiding?
0: What?
1: I want to know who, where'd you get that from? Where?
0: Listen, hey, if it's a payment guru, let me know something.
2: Where's the invoice?
0: DM me directly, because I ain't getting a dollar.
1: And respectfully, I didn't even mention bro name until I read yo comment guru, to be honest, because I said we wasn't even doing that today. All right?
0: And then no, here you go.
1: We ain't.
0: Maybe he the plant.
1: Man.
0: You forcing our hand.
1: So nah, guru, we ain't. Trust me, it was nothing. It was nothing. Called the man Dirk McGirt live in the studio. Me say. I don't know what language that is. Wait, guru. Guru being messy. Pay attention.
0: Wait, who is Dirk McGirt?
1: That was the Twitter handle from back in the day that folks tried bring up.
0: That's low key kind of funny though.
1: Back in the day, Twitter posts. Now the you know what? I said I wasn't doing this today. Let's stay on topic. back to the bonnets. Back to the bonnets, right? I do think it is a bigger conversation that could be had about presentation and looking professional. And maybe this is an opportunity for somebody to make a more fashionable bonnet or durag. Maybe this is an opportunity for a black entrepreneur to make something that takes care of our hair. Because one thing I do know black people care about is their hair. We take it extremely, extremely, extremely seriously. That's why the hair industry is a billion-dollar business, multi-billion-dollar industry. And who are the number one consumers in the hair industry? Dun-da-da-dun. That's right. Us. So we care about hair. Shannon, what you got before we go to break?
0: Man, I just want to make sure you guys go ahead and follow us on Facebook at the Lunch Break and give us a call when we come back at 833-212-1017. If you guys have any questions, comments, concerns, want to join the conversation, you know, make sure y'all tap in. But when we get back, we're going to get into another, I wouldn't even call it a hair issue, right, Ray?
1: But it's more like hijab, is it called a hijab? Waukesha, I think
0: it
1: was.
0: Be a hair.
1: Yeah, but it's religion. It's a great segue to the conversation that we're having, because she's suing Waukesha for making her remove her hijab in her driver's license photo. So we'll talk about that when we get back.
3: Don't go anywhere.
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9: It felt like somebody was telling me to kind of take my shirt off.
10: A Janesville woman suing Waukesha County for violating her civil rights. She says she was forced to remove her hijab for a booking photo, then had to wear that photo on her wrist.
11: TMJ4's Waukesha County reporter Rebecca Clough sat down with Lynn Tanner about why she is now suing.
12: What started as a traffic stop landed Lynn Tanner in the Waukesha County Jail. The lifelong Muslim woman says once she got there, her religious rights were violated.
13: Lynn Tanner was pulled over by the Waukesha County Sheriff's Office while driving home from work on I-43 at the Racine Avenue exit. She was charged with possession of THC, possession of drug paraphernalia, and resisting or obstructing. All misdemeanors. She was taken to the Waukesha County Jail and booked. Lynn is a practicing Muslim and wears the traditional headscarf called the hijab as part of her religion.
9: It's in front of men that I am more modest. I just choose to cover myself.
13: Lynn says during the booking process, at first, her religion was respected. A female officer was used when her hijab was removed and she was searched. They also let her put her hijab back on. But then she was taken for a booking photo.
9: When I was told to remove my hijab, which has been a part of my attire my entire life, it felt like somebody was telling me to kind of take my shirt off and then to take a photograph of it and document it for anyone to see.
13: I checked. That is a written policy by the Waukesha County Jail stating the photo will be taken in the presence of a female correctional staff member. Milwaukee County has a different policy. It takes two photographs. One with a religious head covering on, one without one. That second photograph is kept restricted from the public view. That is not what happens in Waukesha County, which is why her attorney says they filed a federal lawsuit.
14: The photograph was taken and then, put onto their system where male officers could see it. It was printed on her wristband, which she was wearing in the jail when she was there, and male officers could see that as well. That policy in and of itself is a violation of the First Amendment.
9: I don't think I'm the first person that this has happened to, and I don't think it's right. I don't.
13: We did reach out to Waukesha County about the lawsuit, and they said they don't comment on pending litigation, but they did provide their jail policy. In Waukesha, Rebecca Clough.
15: All right. Welcome.

0: 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This is the Lunch Break Crew. Ray Nitty, maybe Shannon, DJ Brother Z, a.k.a. The GOAT. Man, Shannon, what you think about that, man? They made her take her joint off, folks, and take a picture, and essentially just violated her religion, like paraded her all around. Like, and I would like to say that society knows that that is very sacred in their religion. At least I knew that even from a young age. Maybe I'm looking at this wrong.
1: Most people know that's a no-no, right? I think that is common knowledge. Even if you don't know exactly why, people do know, like, they don't want to be seen without their hijab. Am I saying that correctly?
0: Yeah.
1: So Janesville. You can highlight that word. You can highlight that. So you know, I'm pretty sure they knew too. But it's also Janesville.
0: Man, so we definitely it sounded like they said Milwaukee County has a different policy where they take two pictures, one where,
1: which I respect,
0: you know, one where they remove it and it's a more private process and they keep that private, right? And then the other one is where she would be able to keep her hijab on. I hope I'm saying that right. And and then they would use that one, you know what I'm saying, and for the public. So, like you said, Janesville has a different view on that.
1: Yeah, because you know what, I almost said something, but
0: really,
1: Janesville don't give a about nothing. If you ain't,
0: well, we this just got real interesting, Shannon, because we have a random call from the attorney who actually put this lawsuit in against Waukesha. So maybe we could get some more information on what's going on. We have Attorney Emil. How you doing?
2: Hey, how's it going, Ray?
0: How you doing? How you doing, boss?
2: I'm doing fantastic. Good work, by the way. I'm an avid fan of your show and your community you build in. I'm really happy to see you on the radio. You know, you've always been a wise one. I'm so glad to see you have an opportunity to share that knowledge with your team. So thanks for creating that space.
0: Man, appreciate it. Appreciate it, Brother Emil. So we actually just played the video that gave us some of the news story from TMJ4. But we would like to get your take and your view of how things have been going, how she's been treated, and how did we get to this point and where we are right now.
2: Yeah, you know, I think this is a very important case in terms of standardizing just the way the government treats its people across communities, across faiths, and ensuring that that treatment is always equal and that it's respected. Because at the end of the day, even when dealing with law enforcement, there's still a certain level of dignity that we require. And they were guaranteed by the Constitution. When that isn't being upheld, you know, it's our job to ensure that the playing ground is even. And so that's what this case really is about. You know, more especially in a community as diverse as ours, you know, Wisconsin and Milwaukee and in the southeast Wisconsin area, you know, it's full of Muslims. You know, we have people of different faiths, people with different backgrounds, black people, different races. And so, you know, in keeping with what Martin Luther King says, right, you know, injustice ending was a threat to justice everywhere. We have to ensure that across the diversity and across the rights and beliefs that we have, that you know, these things are being respected. So this goes beyond just a religious garment here. It goes to affirming the things that we hold dear and the things that are important to us.
0: Man, so thank you for breaking that down, right? So we have people on YouTube and so forth, right? And we try to make sure people are educated

0: We're trying to make sure people are educated on what is actually going on and not just making assumptions, right? And I want you to respond to this comment where somebody says, you know, you lose your rights once you're arrested. Is that a true statement to be saying in this situation like this?
1: Ray, could you please briefly repeat that question? You cut off a little bit.
0: So essentially the question, the statement that was made in the chat was when you get arrested, you essentially lose your rights. So is that true, or is that a false narrative that has been put out there?
1: I think not only is that a false narrative, I think that's a dangerous narrative, right? Because the Constitution says, number one, when you're arrested, you're innocent until proven guilty. And even if you are, there are certain constitutional rights that you still have. One of them still remains your First Amendment right, your right to practice your religion, your right to speech. Fourth Amendment rights protect your rights to illegal searches and seizures. It ensures that the government provides you with due process, right? Mm-hmm. These are all rights, the right to counsel. So you don't lose rights just because the government accuses you of a crime because you're arrested. And I think that acceptance or that misinformation sometimes leads to or lessens the standards of what we expect when arrested by law enforcement. Those rights are important, and those rights have to be protected.
0: Man, we appreciate these the information that you're sharing. Shannon, did you have a question you'd like to ask? I know we got a minute before a break, but we would like to keep you on a little bit longer if you got more time, because the phone lines are lighting up. We have a lot of people calling in about this, but if you have some time, we'd like to keep you a little longer. But Shannon, if you have a question, please ask it.
2: Oh, no, I think that was a really good statement that was made, because it was important that he made that statement about how it's dangerous. So I'm just listening in. I'm taking in all the knowledge.
0: All right. Well, don't go anywhere. When we get back, we have attorney Emil, who's dealing with the case that we just played. And we'll get more into that right after these messages.
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0: Welcome back. Hour two, what it do with the Lunch Break Crew. It's your boy Ray Nitty, maybe Shannon, DJ Brother Z the GOAT, holding us down with the production and sound. Shannon, how you feeling?
2: Man, I'm feeling great. Excited to get back in this.
0: Man, the phone lines is

0: lighting up. We have an amazing conversation that we're having about a situation that happened in Waukesha County, where a young lady was pulled over and then made to take off her hijab. I hope I'm saying this word properly.
1: Lighting up, we have
0: just wanted to, you know, get back into this conversation. We have the attorney Emil, who actually filed the lawsuit. Could you tell us more about this lawsuit as well? And what is that going to look like, the process, and any other things that we could reference locally in the city of Milwaukee where you may have had to step in and issue a lawsuit because rights were being violated?
2: Yeah, absolutely. So the lawsuit is quite simple, right? So my client's a Muslim woman. She has covered her hair her whole life. It's required by her religion. She practices it. She got booked into the Waukesha County Jail on misdemeanor charges. That's a separate matter. I'm not going to talk about that. But here's what we are going to talk about, which we'll talk about. They made her take the covering off for the booking photo, and they printed the photo on a wristband. She had to wear that the whole time. She was there, and every man in the building got to see it, and the photo was now public record, and if anyone asking for it. Now, there are procedures across cities and across other police departments that respect people's religious rights and their freedoms. We're not saying that, there shouldn't have been a photo of her taken without her job, but it doesn't have to be public. You could have both of those photographs, and the measures that they needed to put into place are quite simple. Now, I think a lot of people could maybe think of this and say, hey, you know what, that doesn't affect me. But here's the thing about constitutional rights. If they're not protected, right, they fade away, right? In every avenue, in every where that is being disrespected or at least not complied with, invites us to actually stand up for those who are lesser amongst us to ensure that their rights are being protected. Now, this isn't an anomaly. I think in there was a lawsuit out in New York City that led to a class action on this same issue, right? And that resulted in millions of settlements. I think the ACLU brought that lawsuit, and the NYPD had to change their booking processes. And so that's what we're asking for here. We're asking for the Waukesha Police Department to ensure that when they deal with people of diverse backgrounds, mm-hmm. and when they deal with people who've practiced their faith, that they have policies that accommodate that. And this isn't the first time we've dealt with things like this. I'm a civil rights attorney here in town. We've sued the police in cases involving police shootings, excessive forces, and failures to protect, where we believe people's rights are being violated. Most recently, was protecting the rights of a man by the name of Joseph Walker back in 2024, where he was shot by police in the back on his front porch on the south side. And that resulted in a $2 million verdict. And again, because of a jury, which was kind of refreshing, a jury of primarily non-Wisconsin, Milwaukee folks, concluded that the cops, sort of violated my client's constitutional rights. And I think if we don't take government to task when they mess up and when they violate our rights, the Constitution falls apart. And so we have to be conscious of this, and we have to be vigilant in all avenues. And that's what we're doing here.
0: Man, we definitely, definitely appreciate this knowledge and information, man. And I guess I got another question, right? I would love for you all to, if she's down for it, would love to have y'all in studio. I actually wasn't even expecting this many people to call in and take so much interest in this actual post, but it's actually been super engaging and would love to stay updated and see, hear her opinion as well, hear from her if that's something you all would be open to.
2: I have to run that by my client, but one of the reasons I did call in is because I'm glad you guys covered the story, but I think it's an opportunity to educate people on their rights as a whole, to ensure that they are being vigilant. When you get stopped by police, you have rights. When you get booked, you have rights. Even when you're waiting for a trial, you have rights.
3: But if you don't know what those rights are, it becomes quite easy for the government to violate them, right? And that's what my firm has done in the city of Milwaukee and across the state for over 10 years. I'm the managing shareholder of Axe Point Law, which is located downtown Milwaukee. And I've always believed, and there's a reason I started that law firm, to ensure that the rights of employees in employment cases, civil rights cases, are protected. And so this is just one instance where we're doing that. And again, for anyone who wants to know what their rights are, I think it's very important to, especially given the current climate of the country as a whole. You know, we see what's going on out in Madison. We see what's going on across the country. People need to know their rights. Information and knowledge is our only protection to anarchy and tools to ensure that the government is being held accountable.
4: Thank you so much. That message was definitely super important. Can you let us know where we can find you before you head out?
3: Yes, absolutely. My name is Emil Ovier-Gayle. You can follow me on socials, on Instagram, @APTUI_Emil. 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And my full name is Emil Ovier-Gayle.
0: Man, Emil, thank you.
4: Thank you for giving us a call.
0: Thank you. Thank you, brother. And I hope to hear from you soon.
3: Absolutely.
0: Man, that was randomly good. That was randomly good.
4: And
0: Shannon?
4: Perfect timing too, because I do think him calling when that guy said, oh, I kind of knew that would come up, that comment. Like, oh, when you get arrested, that's why I was like, it's a lot going on. Because a lot of people believe when you get arrested, you just lose your rights.
0: Yeah.
4: Like, whatever you say don't matter. They could do whatever to you. Yeah. It feels that way. And yes, now you are basically in the hands of people that probably will violate your rights and will be looked at like, well, they were in jail. But right. It's important to know that you still have rights. And him pointing out how dangerous that rhetoric is was perfect timing.
0: Damn, I should have asked him his thoughts on the Tuskegee do-rag and the bonnet thing. That was the one question I did want to ask him. Does he think maybe Tuskegee students has an opportunity here for a class action lawsuit? I mean, do-rags and bonnets isn't part of our religion, but I don't know.
4: Honestly, when I go through TSA, sometimes when I got my hat on, I'm like, this feels a little, hold on now. But we got the caller on the line. The caller, you there?
5: Hey, how's it going?
0: How's it going?
4: It's going good. It's going good.
5: Yeah. Pretty good. So I figured that would be tied into the Tuskegee introduction letter, which President Mark Brown sent to every student. And so the fact that they received that before they walked onto campus would probably negate any class action suit, because it was just the dress code was just a small portion of an overall introduction where he talked about their responsibilities as students and the things that the university, that Tuskegee would be responsible for. And so he said that they were going into a renaissance where they were improving on a lot of the services they provide for students, and that they would also require students to obtain internships and identify certifications, because you guys know with a lot of professional jobs, along with your degree, you need certain certifications. Mm-hmm. He listed in this introduction the fact that there are over 30 certifications that students would be able to receive at Tuskegee at no cost, where there are a lot of schools where you have to pay for those. He also required them to obtain internships and basically declare your major in your sophomore year, as opposed to waiting till you're an upperclassman, because he's going to, in his new employment center, Kenny Center is what it's called, he's going to have professional people meeting with students. So thus, making the dress code logical, we are creating a business setting, which is actually the history of Tuskegee. If you look at the first class that graduated, where Booker T. Washington is standing there as the president, Tuskegee was known for being a professional business school So the fact that I inform you of that, kind of like if

0: 1.7, the truth said that you guys had to wear casual clothes every day, like a school uniform, khaki pants and 101.7 the truth shirt, before you decided to work for them, you would have no right to have a class action lawsuit because of that. And so he's offering a lot of things to these students and opportunities, and what he's asking them to do in only public spaces, well, only the private spaces, excuse me, in the classroom, in the cafeteria, and inside of the university. He's not saying if they're off campus and they're a Tuskegee student that they'll be expelled. He's not saying if they're in a, say, an area where the students hang out that's outside, but within the facilities, they are not allowed to wear bonnets, pajamas, and he's letting them know that before they become students, so that would negate any possibility of them suing them. And I think it is good to know when to do what. When you're on your own time, you can dress like you want and express yourself, but when you're on someone else's time, then you have to abide by what that organization says, and the Constitution gives schools and businesses the right to have certain standards that they want while you're on their time. And that's what Mark A. Brown, the president of Tuskegee, did. So when we talk about social media, most of the time when people tell you something about social media, they say, they said on social media, this comes directly from the president, the letter that he wrote. And if you guys read it, I've given you all the facts of it. And that's what these students are being asked to do before they come on campus. And if they don't want to do it, there are other schools that will let you walk around with bonnets.
1: Got it. Well, the caller from Milwaukee, we definitely appreciate this clarity for sure. So if I'm hearing it right, you're saying before they even came on campus the first day, the letter from the president of the institution put it out. And, you know, it's not like it was a surprise or something to them, is what I feel like I heard the caller said. Shannon?
2: Yeah, that sounds like exactly what he said.
1: Man, so that's
2: kind of like what I said, just managing expectations.
1: Yep, for sure. For sure. Oh, man, that was so funny just now. We get it. It's going to be even funnier looking in the chat. Shouts out to the chat, man. Look like y'all had some conflict resolution of y'all selves that y'all handled in the chat. I'm real proud of y'all, cousins. I'm real proud of y'all. That was all
2: the business. Yesterday, they was really doing it.
1: Man, they was throwing hands and feet. They was throwing hands and feet. Man. Let's you know what? We got a giveaway. I'm tripping. We got a giveaway. It's not happening right now, but later in the show, I'm saying later, like we got 3 hours or something. Later in the show, we'll be giving away some tickets to Stay Fair. So caller number 10, not right now. Don't start calling right now, please. But when you hear the cue to call, we're going to be giving away some Stay Fair tickets. So get ready. So I got to read this so y'all know what's going on. Nope. All right. DJ Brother C, if you read it, you're doing a giveaway now, so don't read it if you ain't doing it now. So I'm not going to read it. What we going to do, Shannon, is let you take us to break so I could go check on these peanut butter sandwiches that I got in the oven.
2: The Mandela's. Man, listen, we've had a super dope show today. We've had a great show today, man. If you guys want to join in on the conversation, give us a call at 833-212-1017. You can also text that line. We have been checking the text line. Also, join us on YouTube. The chat been going crazy. We are at 1017 The Truth on YouTube. We'll be back after a few messages. Don't go anywhere.
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17: Hey.
1: What up, y'all? Welcome back. Welcome back. Welcome back. This is the lunch break, man, with Ray Nitti and maybe Shannon. What's happening? DJ Brother Z holding us down with the production and sound on the award-winning 101.7, The Truth. Shannon! They probably like, why does
18: Negro no Gretchen in the air?
1: I don't
2: Ray,
1: know, man. This
2: really Ray having the best day of his life over there. He got Mandela's flowing, all types of...
1: Hey, you said that like you saw the you ever saw the meme of the little homie where he was like, man, I'm having a great day. I got pizza rolls in the oven. I got a new girl. I'm getting ready to play Xbox. Life's great.
2: Life is good, right?
1: Life is good, man. Life is good. Our cousins, they ain't even paying attention today. They having a good time in the chat, and we gonna let them chatted
2: up. I like that, though.
1: I like that.
2: I like that they in the chat chilling. You know what I'm saying? Keeping the conversation going, even if it ain't even the conversation that we're having. You know, keep it going, man. Have some fun, y'all.
1: Have some fun. Have some fun. Let's have some fun! Ready to have some fun, Shannon. Let's get into what was supposed... Shannon, thank you, DJ Brother Z. Shannon, what you got on the menu, man?
2: All right. Well, we do have something on the menu. 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Be a part of it. We're going to be August 22nd. It's going to be nice.
1: It's going to be nice. Must be nice.

0: What?
1: Yeah.
2: Man. Y'all, we just having a good time. I've been cheesing so hard. My cheeks is tight. Super pause. But cheekbones.
1: It's a lot going on over here.
2: Hold on. Breaking
3: news, and I chose to do it here.
2: What do we got? What do we got? A screenshot here.
4: 101.7 The Truth. Breaking news.
2: Whoa! Breaking news. Former Lieutenant Governor Mandela Barnes and his team are discussing dropping out of the crowded Democratic primary for Wisconsin governor, according to two people with direct knowledge of the matter. The conversations come as Democratic officials in the state brace for damaging media reports about Barnes expected to hit in the upcoming hours. Barnes and his team have been on calls Thursday to discuss how to proceed. According to the people granted anonymity, we're going to work on that one a little later, to shape anonymity? Private details. There we go. You should have read this one, Shannon. The primary had become increasingly messy as more moderate-leaning Democrats like Barnes have tried to stave off Democrat socialist Francesca Hong's rise, worried her victory could boost presumed Republican nominee Tom Tiffany, Wisconsin Governor Tony Evers' endorsement of David Crowley, who re-entered the race in the final stretch, further complicated the moderate coalition. Remember when I said, make sure y'all kitchen's clean? Remember I said that like last week or something, DJ Brother Z? All right, I'm just an entertainer, man. I don't know. Cousins, you know, help me, cuz.
1: I think we got to get you that crystal ball we spoke of a while ago.
2: I don't even know. Is Manon outside?
0: No.
2: He want to start?
1: Is Manon outside?
2: He want to start early.
1: Where you going, Ray? He finna go in the third street marketplace and have a celebratory shot.
2: Obviously, I don't know what I'm talking. But obviously, this is just all screenshots and so forth. So we'll see how official this is as things develop. Because Anita said, Ray and Shannon, I'm happy to see the 2-hour revolution. The chat side convo is a good sign of engagement, is what we do. I know, man. I can't even keep up with y'all. I missed so many things yesterday. Somebody called me like, you didn't read my comment. You mean? I was like, damn, bro.
1: There was so much going on in them comments. I was also supposed to be helping with the comments. I'm not going to lie. I was like, you know what? I feel like this is too far gone. Like, it ended up being so much happening in the comments. I didn't even know where to start. I was like, y'all got this.
2: Man, call us up, 833-212-1017. It sounds like some damaging reports is coming out about Mandela Barnes. And it got to be super damaging if he's considering dropping out, because I didn't see that brother dropping out of anything. I just for sure saw him riding this out to the end. So I am interested in one, what these reports are, and two, how much can we rely on this, you know? And what do y'all think? Y'all think he should drop out? I should. You know what? Did Sherwin do this? Sherwin said at the end of his show, Mandela Barnes, you should drop out. Thank you for listening to this. He said that, and then Dan shouted the lunch break out. Rand Shannon is up next. Should he drop out? You know my answer.
1: I want to hear these reports. Let me be the judge. Let me hear how messy it is before he drop out. I want to see the backlash.
2: I'm scouring the internet right now.
0: He got no motion.
2: Oh my God. Do we got the
0: you
2: receipt?
0: You mean this screenshot? You mean this screenshot that I got up right now?
2: Run to the YouTube link. Yeah, we just going to show it. So you got to run to YouTube. It's going to be real fast. You got to run to YouTube. And we got a contest to do as well. So run to YouTube.
1: Flashing it on and off.
2: Like and subscribe. I'm not going to read it. It's going to be
1: catch
2: up
1: you while
2: for
1: you can.
2: for 15 seconds. After that, it's over with. As I should have had you, that text came from Mandela, by the way, too. Who it went to, I am not sure.
3: No idea.
2: Who it went to, I'm not sure. And we cropped out the top and the bottom just for the sake of, you know.
3: I just know DC does not stand for the DC Comics.
2: Nope, it doesn't.
1: What does it stand for, guys?
2: I don't know.
3: DC Comics.
2: We gonna see it.
1: Not Washington, D.C.
2: And it also don't start for the not Democratic the Convention.
1: What other letters are D.C.?
2: Somebody said Barnes doesn't see. Hey, uncrop it so they can see. They don't think it was him that said it.
1: Ooh.
2: All right, cool. I can send you some more stuff, too. We got all kind of receipts.
3: I'm gonna do it. It's gonna take me a little bit, but I'm gonna do it.
2: Let's uncrop it. I tried to tell y'all, man.
1: Wait, with the crop show, but it'll just
2: show who sent it.
3: Yeah,
2: yeah. Because Babar said Barnes doesn't seem to say the N word. Shoot! Almost had to hit the jar.
1: N word, please.
2: Almost had to hit the jar. We about to put the uncropped version up. Barnes don't live. You obviously don't know, bro. And that's why I be talking. Mm-hmm. Like, that's why I talk the way I talk, because I actually know these people. Like, y'all see the political version. I was the entertainer. I got to see the sneakiness.
1: Let me get in the club version. So you know them today, core.
2: Yeah, I ain't gonna
1: say. I feel like when you at the club drinking with people and hanging out with people, you really get to know them on a different level.
2: No,
1: they're not wearing their mask.
2: I'd be giving bro a hard time, but you know, it's only because he gave me one. So hey, he hated on me. I said I wasn't going to talk politics today. Shannon, somebody got 176 years in Milwaukee. 176 years.
1: Tell me more. How do you manage to get that many years in jail?
2: He's 65, too. Let's start there. Getting 176 years at 65, I'd have been like, bro, just take me now. Take me now. All right, you got 4 seconds. 3 seconds. 2 seconds. 1 second. That's it. That's all you got. That's all you got. Well, we'll see, y'all. If you're just joining us, we just got some information. We don't know how 100% true this is. And this could just all be, you know, smoke and mirrors to generate some energy. We'll see how true this is. But they said there's some damning information that is set to come out about former Lieutenant Governor Mandela Barnes. What is that information? What could it be? I don't know. But we're talking about this man who's 65 years old. His name is David Boyd of Milwaukee. He was just sentenced July 16th to a total of 176 years in prison. 115 years, Shannon, of initial confinement. Like, boss. Following a jury conviction on 5 felony counts related to child abuse and sexual assault. Sentencing breakdown, Shannon, included the maximum 60-year term for repeated sexual assault of a child. Sick. Take him away now. 40 years confinement, 20 years extended supervision, plus a maximum 10-year term for physical abuse of a child involving a dangerous weapon, among other counts. What you think, Shannon? What's your thoughts on this? We got a minute before this next break.
1: The only thing that makes me angry about that is he's 65. Not only, I'm sorry, I should say he's 65. And it's like, it doesn't even feel like justice will truly be served, because he's gonna be out of there and give him a few years, especially the conditions in prison. I just feel like it almost feels unfair. You know, at this point, where the firing squad at? You know what I mean?
2: Man, I'm laughing, but I ain't laughing.
1: I'm laughing, but very serious. I be sick of these people. He gonna waste our tax money getting his three meals in a cot.
0: Three hots in a cot.
1: No. Three hots in a cot.
2: Was that some jail down. Jargon y'all just dropped on me?
0: Yeah, three hots in a cot.
2: What is that? What, three hot meals?
0: And a cot.
1: Yeah, in a cot, in a place to lay.
2: I don't speak
1: Okay, now you better than us, right?
2: Hey, chill out, Shannon. I did not say that.
1: You think you better than us?
2: Well, you know, I'm just saying. I just don't know those. I don't know those terminologies, Shannon. Chill out.
1: I don't come from that side of the track, guys.
2: Take us to break, Shannon. Get off my back.
1: Man, listen, we're going to be right back after these messages. 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

0: back. I'm on my cowl right now, man. I got to stand up.
1: Yeah, oh my God. What did I miss?
0: Stand up and move around.
1: What did I miss?
0: Oh. I got to stand. Shouts out to Kyle. Kyle, what's happening, my boy? I got to stand up. I got to stand up. I got to stand up, y'all. I got to stand up. Shouts out to Kyle, man. I got to pull one of your moves, man. I was like, Kyle, I don't know how you stand up for the whole thing. He said, man, I just got so much energy. I just be having to real quick. I got, Shannon, what you got? What you got for me, Shannon? I don't even know how to sit no more. I talking like this, no.
1: The spirit been moving, Kyle. Go ahead. Let the spirit move you, Ray. Go ahead. Tell us what's on the menu. What you got over there?
0: Man, Brother Z whipping up a pot of that nyeh. He whipping up a serving of that nyeh real quick, man. I don't...

0: Hey, I need y'all to run to the chat again. We about to drop another exclusive.
1: We are 1017 The Truth on YouTube, y'all. We dropping receipts and exclusives today, obviously. If you ain't heard it, now you know.
0: Man. 833-212-1017. That's the number to dial. I had to stand up. Get up. Stand up. Stand up for your rights.
1: Stand up for your rights.
0: Get up. Stand up.
1: Okay.
0: Don't give up the fight.
1: Hey.
0: Hey, man.
1: This is my daddy jam. That was my daddy jam right
0: Shannon,
1: there.
0: I got too much. I got too much in me. Pause. I got too much energy in me. I don't know what to say. I know y'all waiting for it. We about to play it. Brother Z getting
2: I know,
0: it up.
2: It wants me to log in, so I got to do it from this other computer. Hold on.
0: We cooking it up. We cooking it up. We getting it together. I promise we about to play it. You probably already saw it.
1: We cooking up a lunch break exclusive just for y'all right now. We going to play it for y'all. Ray already on his feet. He ready to preach. He got the spirit moving through him right now. Listen, In the meantime, go to our YouTube, 1017 The Truth. On YouTube.
0: Yeah, I don't even got much. I don't know what else to say. I don't know what else to say, Shannon. Y'all know what I went through. So I'm assuming the damning information ain't going to come out. That's what I'm assuming.
1: I would like the damning information to come out. He got to hold on. Don't go anywhere. Let them see what they got to say.
0: Say what you
1: was gonna say. People leave too early.
0: Say what you had said. Say what you had just said.
1: It was funny when he was trying to be funny, but now it ain't no fun when the rabbit got the gun.
0: Man. I don't know. I'm just an entertainer, Shannon. You just an influencer. But sometimes.
1: We just trying to influence and entertain.
0: Sometimes the entertainers and the influencers,
1: they the ones that be having the tea. Why you think everything that happened to these celebrities is always tied to somebody in Vegas? Because they be knowing all.
0: Come on, man.
1: They want to be around the influencers and the entertainers. That's where they do all they things. And they be like, you know what? This is where I could really be me. I could take my mask off. I'm going to tell the influencers and I'm going to tell the entertainers.
0: Man.
1: Just saying.
0: I'm sorry.
1: I got another take on that, but that's for off the radio.
0: Sure.
1: I got another take on that. You don't want to hear that.
0: Sherwin broke the internet.
1: Shannon Sharp got caught up. Sherwin broke the internet today. What happened?
0: Sherwin is the one who broke the story about what we getting ready to do.
2: Can't get into Twitter.
1: I know that's right, Sherwin.
0: It's got to be somewhere else right now. We're going to try to pull it up. I'm going to see if I could Google it somewhere. Let's see. Excuse Shannon laugh.
1: It's on Facebook.
0: Oh, it is?
1: Yeah, I'm going to send it right now.
0: So it sounds like it's official, y'all. It's like,
1: what you saying,
0: dog?
1: Right?
0: Guru, dog. We got to screen guru comments, dog. You just can't read everything here. But it sounds like it's official. Everywhere. Mandela Barnes has officially dropped out of the race due to some damning information that was due to come out. Can't throw stones and hide your hands, man. I tried to tell y'all about y'all mans. But y'all
1: but
0: got
1: they
0: on
1: say,
0: me like
1: throw stones and you living in a glass house.
0: Man. And it's like, all right, cool. Cool. Say sorry to me.
1: I just want an apology.
0: I was told just get in line and stop the foolishness, Ray, and support the next black guy.
3: Difficult conversation with my staff. Now, we're incredibly proud of all the things that we've accomplished and all the resources that we have raised to spread our message. But it's become very clear who our nominee is going to be. Now, I said from the very beginning when I launched this campaign that the number one goal was taking

0: legislator, as an organizer, as a lieutenant governor. Now, while I may be suspending this campaign, I'll never give up my fight for Wisconsin. And I'm incredibly grateful for all the folks who joined this campaign, for the people who believed in me in this movement, knew that we had a real shot at creating opportunities through bold action to improve quality of life for every single person who calls this place home. Now, we have to do everything we possibly can to defeat Tom Tiffany. And that's exactly what I'm committed to doing for the next 96 days. Last night, I had a very difficult conversation.
1: Damn, I wonder,
2: did he endorse anybody?
1: I don't know.
3: No, he didn't say anybody.
1: Dang. Oh, that was the end of it.
2: He said, let me get up out of here before this information drop. That's what I need to do. Pack my things.
3: Let me see. Unless that was the short
1: anybody
3: version.
1: In our group chat on the Facebook Live, have you, did he endorse anyone? I would assume, like, he probably just stay out of it or... The other petty blow would be...
2: I mean, it seems like the right thing to do would be to endorse somebody. Oh, he did. Does Mandela... Oh, that's a question.
3: All he really said in the video was, it's very clear who the nomination is going to be.
1: Hmm. So it's like saying it without saying it. But, yeah, I wasn't expecting him to... I wasn't expecting him to endorse Crowley. Because, as y'all know, like I stated yesterday... I felt like his only reason in getting in was to block. That's what I felt. That's what I felt. But the show goes on.
2: The show goes on all night to the morning with dreams so long. Somebody, let me sing that at somebody's little rally or something. That's my song.
1: We gotta get that hot key. From I'm not leaving. From The Wolf of Wall Street. I'm not effing leaving. Oh man, I'm so excited, Shannon. I'm gonna give these tickets away, man. I'm so excited.
2: Ooh.
1: I'm so excited.
2: Y'all gonna get
1: Shannon.
2: Some tickets.
1: We about to give these tickets away. So get ready. And I just got a little bit of housekeeping we need to do. So no purchase is necessary to enter or win. Contest is open to eligible Wisconsin residents age 18 or older unless otherwise stated. This is void where prohibited. Official contest rules are available at 1017thetruth.com. All contests are conducted in accordance with the station's official rules. Is y'all ready? Don't start calling up here now. I'm giving y'all the rules. All right? And I got a little read for y'all. So get ready for State Fair fun with 101.7 The Truth. 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All right? 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Shannon, what's happening?
2: Man, make sure y'all give us a call and get these free tickets, all right? 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That's what I will say. Mandela's for everybody.
1: We gotta even use that. 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
2: Peanut butter jellies for everybody. 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
1: PBJ.
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1: Take us a break, Shannon!
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0: Cynthia, how you doing? You are our winner of the state fair tickets. Bow, bow, bow, bow.
1: Get it, Cynthia.
0: Hey.
2: Inmates incarceration.
0: Okay. There we go.
2: That's right, Cynthia. I like her.
3: Shout out, Chad.
0: That's our family right there. That's Chad fam right there, man. Inmates incarceration.
2: Yeah. Oh, that's right.
0: Absolutely. R.I.P. our brother Chad, man. Chad would have been up here rejoicing with us today.
1: He would have been there for sure. So thank you for the tickets. It's going to be a wonderful time at the state fair, and we appreciate it.
0: Man, no problem. So what are you most excited about to go check out a state fair?
1: I guess my nieces really love it. My nieces and nephews. So I think they'll have a great time. And the food, obviously, rides, sightseeing, people watching. So all of the above, for sure.
0: You going to eat like some chocolate-covered crickets? you know, they be having the stuff down there. The chocolate covered like grasshoppers and stuff like that.
1: Yeah.
2: She's like, I'm gonna stick to my cream puff.
0: I'm not doing it. Cynthia, please tell the people who made you a winner today. Please tell them who made you a winner.
1: The Truth 101.7 for sure.
0: Hey, thank you. Man, shouts out to State Fair. Shouts out to Cynthia for winning the tickets. Man, shouts out to our family, our cousins in the chat. You can see, like, I look so excited on the YouTube screen. That is kind of interestingly funny to me, man. Shannon!
2: It's been a good episode, dude.
0: Man, you got the rest of this, Shannon. I'm done. I don't got nothing else to say. Shannon, it's on you.
2: Rejoicing and eating peanut butter sandwiches.
0: Because you and Brother Z knew, y'all saw how I got beat up, dog, for saying the truth and speaking what I know, not just what they show. I was telling people about what I know, the person I know.
2: On a personal level, yeah.
3: For decades at that.
0: So it's just like, all right, cool. Y'all deal with it. So, Shannon.
2: I think people assumed that you were doing what they were doing and connecting the dots and making conspiracies, and they didn't realize how close you are to this because, you know, you're the entertainer.
0: Let's be clear. I'm not close to that or whatever they had going on in the damn.
2: No, like,
0: all right, Shannon.
2: Wait, let me find out.
0: I don't know him like that. Oh, no.
2: Hold on now. I know a thing or two, but I wasn't in that.
0: I might need to watch my back.
2: I think they just didn't realize.
0: Shannon, I'm not saying nothing else. Shannon, the rest is yours.
2: Right.
0: The rest is yours, Shannon.
2: What we can talk about. Ray, what are you excited about for the state fair this year? Let's do that. Let's go there because tomorrow I already know.
4: He's not going to state fair.
0: You know what?
2: Why not?
0: You know, I just don't have the time. That's just all it is. I don't have the time.
2: I don't have the time.
0: Usually I try to go every year.
2: So it's a young buck.
0: Yeah, no, it's not that.
2: It's a young buck.
0: What I would look forward to, the corn. The buttered corn. Yeah.
3: You can get that anywhere.
0: The buttered corn.
2: Your own corn, right?
0: Yeah.
2: But I will say it do hit different when they take it and they pull down the husk or whatever you call it and dip it in that butter. And
0: I almost. Shannon.
2: All right. Cream puffs. How about that? God. You know,
0: I like a good cream puff. That's not working either. Damn, man. Shannon, close the show, dog.
2: Good slide. Big slide, dang it.
0: Yeah, I do like the slide.
2: There's a lot of things at the state fair.
0: I do like the slide. I hate the cow smell, though. That bothers me.
2: Oh, yeah, that's gross.
0: But yeah. The kids love the animals and so forth. You know what I love seeing? What I do love at state fair? I love the ride that takes you from one end to the next so I don't have to walk through all the bodies. I love that.
3: I don't think they have that.
0: They do got
3: the
0: that.
3: The Sky Glide?
2: They don't.
0: Yeah. They got that at State Fair.
2: Yeah.
0: Yeah, they got that. I use it.
3: Are you sure you're not getting confused with Summerfest?
0: They got it at Summerfest too. But they definitely got it at State Fair.
3: That goes across the whole thing?
0: I ain't gonna say the whole thing, but a good portion of it. So you know when you first walk in State Fair, then you walk under the little bridge or whatever, and it's like the mist. They got the mister when you walk in.
3: Like when you're by the rides.
0: Nah, not that far yet. You know when you just walking in, and on the right you got the cows, and on the left you got the milk stand. It's like just
2: I was just on about the to other say that side quarter of, milk stand.
0: Yep. They just on the other side of the milk stand.
2: I know exactly what you're talking about.
0: Man.
2: But yeah, I'm excited. I love State Fair. We do try to go every year. My mom be like, we need to get there early before the, you know, the people get out there before you get into some things. So we're gonna get there early, get out early, you get a parking spot, you get your cream puff, you get a little corn, you see a pig race. It's a good time. It's a good time.
0: Dog, oh my God. Babar just, I'm sorry. She said, I hate when people eating a hamburger in front of the cows.
4: Damn.
5: Wow. That's crazy.
0: Oh, good. I got a cramp. Shannon, close the show. I got a cramp in my leg. Ah!
2: Man. Make sure you guys follow us on Instagram, on Facebook. We are at the Lunch Break on Facebook. Follow Ray Nitty at Ray Nitty on all platforms and follow me, Maybe Shannon, on all platforms. We're going to see y'all tomorrow. We're going to get deeper into the peanut butter sandwiches dropping out of the race and why Ray just fell out of his chair in the studio. We're going to cover all of that, but stay tuned. We got Manana Nine up next with the Grapevine. We got Tap In with Jazzy. Don't go anywhere, y'all. Stay tapped in. Man down. Oh my God.
0: Shannon, we out. We out, man. I got cramps.
2: We out.
0: My leg cramp. We out, man.

0: Are people around me safe when I vape? 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

little bit of fire. Might be some fire. I just had a conversation about some fire. Man, it's real life out here. It's real life out here. Thank you for tuning in. You're on The Grapevine. I'm your host, Manan Sabir. And this is The Truth 101, the award-winning Truth Radio 101.7. And I tell you real quick that if you are –

you are thinking about changing your dial, please don't. Please don't. Thank you, Ray and Shannon, for doing your thing. Man, fantastic. Fantastic things that you do, you guys doing out there. I really appreciate what you got going on. Oh, man, this is crazy. Wow. Where do I start? Where do I really, really start? Everything today is one story with four faces. Straight up. Everything today is one story with four faces. A black man walks up to the door with real power and the door closes. That's right. That's where we start. We're going to start right now. Then I'm going to show you why that keeps happening. This is today's show is about black men. Am I too loud right now? I'm not. No, I think we need to be loud. I think we need to be unabashedly loving towards ourselves and loud. For real. Then I'm going to show you why that. I'm going to show you why when we walk up to the door keeps closing. He closed the door himself. You know, I appreciate that. You know, thanks for doing what you had to do to progress your own agenda, Mr. Mondella Barnes. But, you know, now's the time to move on. Now's the time to move on. Time to walk out. You know, it reminds me of like, politics reminds me of like the shotgun house. If you ever been to a shotgun house back in Mississippi or something like that, politics reminds you walk in and you walk right back out sometimes. Sometimes the door, you can't even open up that back door. That's when you stay in the shotgun house and eat grandma's pudding. eat the collard greens and macaroni and cheese. Then when you stay and you eat that stuff, man, you find out that being close to your people is one of the ways in which you're able to be atop of this whole entire thing. So I'm going to show you a little bit of what's going on with black men straight up in this through line and what's going on in our society with black men later on today. But first, red hot, because I need you locked in, Mondella Barnes, black man who had a real shot at the governor's seat in Wisconsin. From what I last heard, he was like second, whatever. You know, he was in the running. Just like that, gone. And the reason why he gave up his seat or his run, you know, it's probably something that this is something he probably made up. I wish I could play it. Do we have that, Zach, we got that pulled up? We'll get it up later about what he said. It was something off of Twitter. We're going to pull it up. But I'm a paraphrase, and he said that he wanted Wisconsin to, he felt like it was time for Wisconsin to come together to defeat the Republican Party. It's life or death, and it's time to galvanize. And you know, Mondella Barnes, you had your thing. You did your thing. Now it's time to move on. But I think the defeating the Republican Party. Yes, we think it's life or death. But I think it's even more than that. I think it's more than that right now. I think it's galvanizing the black vote. The black vote. Like I said earlier in these earlier topics of discussion in one of my shows, black people are the canaries in the coal mine. You cannot run a campaign without understanding the black vote and also understanding where black wealth flows. If you don't understand where black wealth flows, specifically black wealth and then health, you're not going to win a campaign, especially as a black person running as a black person. you're not going to win. That's plain and simple. If you cannot address black people as a politician, if you cannot
put those words

0: black and wealth in the same sentence as a politician, it is going to be hard for you to win. Zach, do we have that Twitter piece? Can we get that Twitter piece?
1: Mandela?
0: Yeah, from Mandela, when you get a chance. We're going to pull that Twitter piece up in a few seconds, a few minutes here. But if you listen to a person like Dr. Claude Anderson, Naeem Akbar, people like that, they consistently tell you, Naeem Akbar consistently tells you to control your moral compass as a black person, as a black man, as a black woman, control your moral compass. Shahrazad Ali says the same thing about black women. And then Dr. Claude Anderson says, control the wealth gap, control your own wealth gap. Capitalism, he said, capitalism was and is one of the ways in which we can win this race. He said, capitalism, before capitalism, it was mercantilism, where people would create a product and be able to barter and or sell it, plain and simple, without the in-betweens. Now with capitalism, people are taxing those items. And that's how capitalism was created, on the backs of black people being traded as chattel slavery. Straight up. So if a person who is running a campaign cannot say black and wealth or black and financial health in their campaign, You already know that the canaries will start leaving. They gonna fly away. We the canaries. And I continue to say, when we're the people who are constantly have our ears to the streets. We told people about Donald Trump. We told people, don't vote for this dude. Don't vote for him. And people did. And guess what happened? Guess what happened? We already know. It's inevitable when we tell somebody to do something as a collective community, it happens. Look at hip hop, look at music, look at basketball, look at sports, look at politics, infrastructure, inventions. Look at that. All you have to do is just look at the history, and the history will tell you. The history will tell you. Very, very honest. Very honest. So we appreciate Mr. Mandela Barnes for standing up for himself. No doubt about it. Thank you for standing up for yourself. Thank you for defeat and stepping aside takes discipline. Defeat and stepping aside takes discipline. It does not mean, and he probably understood, it does not mean that he is any less or any more of a person. It is reading the room. We have a video of Mandela actually talking about him, his campaign, and his campaign being suspended. Let's see what he has to say.
2: Conversation with my staff. Now, we're incredibly proud of all the things that we've accomplished and all the resources that we have raised to spread our message. But it's become very clear who our nominee is going to be. Now, I said from the very beginning when I launched this campaign that the number one goal was taking on and defeating Tom Tiffany to deliver big wins for Democrats up and down the ticket. And now it's our time to come together, to focus our efforts on that one goal. We have to do everything to beat Tom Tiffany. This is life or death for Wisconsinites who are losing their health care under a Trump administration. People who can't afford child care. The folks who are being squeezed by bills while the rich continue to get richer. Now, I got in this race because we're living in a rigged system. The rich are getting richer while the rest of us are left scrambling for crumbs. I know this firsthand. That's why I've always fought for better. As a legislator, as an organizer, as a lieutenant governor. Now, while I may be suspending this campaign, I'll never give up my fight for Wisconsin. And I'm incredibly grateful for all the folks who joined this campaign, for the people who believe

0: to me in this movement knew that we had a real shot at creating opportunities through bold action to improve quality of life for every single person that calls this place home. Now, we have to do everything we possibly can to defeat Tom Tiffany. And that's exactly what I'm committed to doing for the next 96 days. Last
1: night. I appreciate it, Z. So there's two ways to see this. And I want your take. This is a sacrifice. A brother putting on a mission over his own name, defeat the base. Trust me. Run with it. That's a chess move. That's a man who understands the assignment practically. But, and this is the one that keeps me up. How many times do we watch our, you know, sometimes strongest people or people who step out in the limelight, step to the edge of power, and something moves them off the board? Something moves them off the board. You start good. And I'm not just talking about this campaign. I'm talking about in life, in politics. You start good. Then all of a sudden, there's pressure. Sometimes it's pressure you can't see. Sometimes it's pressure you choose. And after a while, you got to ask, is it always a choice? Or is the game built so we never get quite close to the gavel, never get quite close to putting on the parachute? When we come back, I'm going to continue on. This is very interesting. I want to talk about black men healing. Thanks, Mandela Barnes. You led off. Great home run. We're going to talk about black men healing the rest of the way, baby. We get back in three.
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1: 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You ain't my master, man. You ain't that.
3: 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Now we're back. We're back. We're talking about, and I'm glad you guys are back here on the grapevine picking some more grapes. We're talking about Mondela Barnes out the race. Mondela Barnes is out of the race. I repeat, he is out of the gubernatorial race here in Wisconsin. He said that he said progress is better done without him being a part of the information pool.
4: He also said we know who the nomination is. So does he know something that we don't?
3: He knows something that we don't. He knows something that we don't. He sees where the money is flowing. I think for me, I always say it's about the money. It is about the cash. And I think he knows where this money is flowing. So we have to understand that if he knows, other people know. And here's where I think everything disconnects to everything. And I care about this show. I really do. I really care about this show. Whether Barnes jumped or got nudged, carried that weight, the weight of being the one who's supposed to make it for all of us, then letting go, that's a load on a black man's soul that no one talks about. We celebrate the climb. We're the people who celebrate the climb. We never ask what the fall costs inside. That's the healing conversation. That's what moves our agenda forward. Not just winning seats, but keeping our men whole enough to hold them. Yeah. Keeping our men whole enough to hold them. That is the trick. That is the trick. We got to get past. Come on, y'all. Y'all, we got to stand up. What did Nas say? We gotta replay that one. Political power without healed people. In this case, political power without healed men is like a house without foundation. You can win the office, but you're gonna lose the man. You can win the office, but you're gonna lose the man. They love for us to think that progress is only on a ballot, and that's not the case. Progress is a brother who can step back from a race. Thank you, Mondela Barnes, and not allow it to break him. Because we don't want him to be broken. We just need you to step aside for a minute, brother. And it's okay. It is okay. Not you only got to step aside for a minute. You just step aside. Period. We don't need you a part of the foundation. So Barnes said, we need to trust him on this. All right, cool. Boom. And we running with it. We off to the races. So, you know, was Barnes dropping out a sacrifice or a setback? Did he, you know, does he really know, as Brother Z said, does he really know something we don't know? We, like, I'm going to go to the chat. Jasmine said, hey, y'all. Baybar said, hello. LaRon Taylor said, what do you mean? We all know nobody is going to catch Hong. Oh, this is going to be a good one. This is going to be a good one. This is going to be a real good one. This is going to be a real good one. Phone lines lighting up. But before we go to the phone lines, just real quick. Real quick. I'm going to tell y'all, at 2:30, we got two brothers coming on. It's a really personal segment that I got. It's about black men healing. I got two brothers who have went through way ups and way downs. And now they're at this really solid level of life. Very calming individuals. So let's take some calls. What's up, Winky Blue?
5: Hey, what's going on with you, guy?
3: Winky.
5: Hey, listen.
3: Yeah.
5: Along with whatever rumors or whatever allegedly is supposed to be coming out, I think the brother lost some of his support, his main donors.
3: Mm.
5: See, the main donors is the plot of the machine. Mm. They dictate who's going to and who they think is the best person for the job.
3: Yeah.
5: So I would like to know who his donors were. He done already. He see where his donors done went.
3: Right.
5: And wherever his donors went, that's where the money went.
3: Right.
5: So it don't make no sense to even get in the race, really, unless you're gonna be peddling around here, almost on a shoestring budget deal.
3: Mm-hmm.
5: Unless there is some real damning information of outside kid or some other stuff, you know, taxes or something like that. But in reality, man, we got to realize something. We do not know these people. Mm. I don't know Mandela Bonds. I don't know the Asian lady. That's who they probably going to put up there, the Asian woman. But I don't know. That other white girl look like she might got to run, too. The thing is, we don't know these people. And right now, our future is at stake. You are a homeowner. You own your own house. Anytime a man signed in, I said this yesterday, and I'm going to keep pushing that because I got to get it to my people. If you let in love with a party to give away your house, your real estate buildings for some people that you don't even know, you doggone need to lose everything you got, because the other boy on the other side is going to get rid of, on day one, that tax increase. That's saying $9 for every $100. So if your house is $100,000, that's $900 extra you're going to be paying. If it's $200,000, guess what? That's $1,800 you're going to be paying. Check this here out. Yeah. And it's going by the city assessment.
3: Mm.
5: It's not going by a real appraisal. So the city has gotten all of our stuff so high assessed that it's going to hurt you.
3: Mm.
5: So we got to do the right thing. Nitty, you got a house, don't you?
3: Yeah. Hey, look.
5: Okay, you got one that you're going to leave to your kids or something. God forbid anything should happen.
3: I got stuff to leave to the kids. Yeah, man.
5: Oh, I'm sorry. I'm sorry, man. Listen, check it out. He signed a 400-year increase, tax increase. I mean, every year after 2026, 2027, taxes is going to start going up. Every year we'll see it on our bill this time.
3: Mm.
5: Hey, brother, that's just the school board. That ain't including your city taxes.
3: Listen,
5: your county taxes.
3: Listen, they about to. Listen, that along with inflation, it's about to wreck shop. That along with inflation is about to wreck shop. Winky Blue, thank you so much, man. I really appreciate it. We run out of time, so we got to get to Al real quick. So please keep calling in. Al, what's up, man?
6: Well, first of all, if they gentrify, your taxes are going to go up anyway, okay? And number two, what's the sacrifice? He knew he wasn't going to win anyway, and he should have never jumped it in. And furthermore,
3: he was going to win, Al. He was going to win. Did you hear what he said on the gubernatorial debates? He was coming after people, sending zingers like Zeus.
6: You keep on thinking that. But what I'm saying is, he should have never jumped in anyway, because he ain't never been for blacks. And where we are today,
3: he's black,
6: they
3: Al.
6: Don't care. Say what?
3: He's black, Al. All black people for black people.
6: Yeah, but just know the hell they're not. But what I'm going to say is, the people that's in position of power today don't care about you being healed, okay? And the reason why they're in position, because

0: Black people choose to cower down to whiteness. And white people don't like nothing filter. They like it clean. They like it nice, dirty, and raw. And that's how they give it to black people. And black people
1: that's
0: have
1: not how they was
0: got.
1: Raised, though. In Europe, they had toilets and poop coming out the back of their homes.
0: And it was black people who taught them about how cleaning is and not to get sick.
1: Yep.
0: But where we are today, if black people would stop being so kind and stop walking on their tippy toes and give it to them raw, we wouldn't be in this position. Raw. So where we are today, yes, give it to them raw. White people going to tell you in any way you want to, and they're going to give it to you raw. Black people are going to be like, well, I want to speak to you. No, I don't want to speak to you. I'm going to tell you who I need to tell you. And black people don't do that.
1: Hey, y'all, when we
0: look at how they do religion.
1: Man,
0: bye.
1: Thank you, Al. Hey, y'all, when we come back, we're going to talk to two brothers. We're going to talk about this. We're going to talk about black men being healed in the face of being the most dangerous thing in America. This ain't angry. We're not angry. When the pressure comes on, guess who they run to? You got it. Guess who they run to? You know. We're going to have Jamil Tyler and Just Breathe, Brother Lou, on at 2:30. 2:30, 3 minutes. Stay tuned on the Grapevine. We're going to pick these grapes. The War-Winning Truth. 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

0: And we are about to pick some more grapes. We are about to pick some more of these beautiful, wonderful grapes that are coming off the grapevine. And you are tuned in to the award-winning Truth 101.7 Radio. And I tell you, man, we got some fire show. Fire show. And we are a very interesting group of people. We are a very interesting group of people. Whole, healed, powerful, black men. I think that is the most dangerous thing in America. That is the most dangerous thing in America. We're talking about today. That is the most dangerous thing in America. Not an angry one, a free one. Not an angry one and a free one. And the closer we get to the hole, the harder the pressure comes. Barnes was at the door. Mandela Barnes was at the door. He was at the door. True, you look I don't want to say it, but, you know, barring his name, at his title as a black man, P. Diddy, Puffy, had everything at the door. Am I right or wrong? Same pattern, different altitude. Same pattern, different altitude. They get so high, they get right there, and then pow. If has anybody ever went skeet shooting? It's because skeet shooting is one of those things where, you know, they put these plates in a loader, in a skeet loader, and then they pull it, and the plate goes in the air, and you take your gun or your rifle, you aim, track it, and then you pull the trigger. This is what is happening to black men. This is exactly what is happening to black men. Black men, the lowest life expectancy of anybody in this country. This nation is literally hard on our hearts. It's hard on our hearts. I'm not saying that some people aren't guilty. I'm not saying that. But the innocent, what I'm saying is we have to watch the pattern. How fast is the culture that crowned these individuals, these black men, how fast is that culture to bury them in the same speed that they crowned them? How fast? It's very fast. So this message isn't for just the black men at the top, the black men at the bottom. It's for people who are right at the edge, And sometimes they cut the little string off to not allow people to pull down on their coattails. Oh, we know who those people are. So, y'all, I got some very, very great news. Very great news. I have two individuals that I've been knowing for close to 30 plus years. And we've come together to pull each other up. They all got strings on the back of their coattails for me. They've helped me out through many, many difficult moments. There's a Black Man's Healing Call I've been on for 3 years. We call it the Black Man's Healing Call. And we've all been through a number of things in our lifetimes just to come together because a friend of ours by the name of Dell was killed. Two of my guys, it's seven of us. Three of us are on this call right now. And I'm gonna let my listeners in on learning what black men's healing is all about on a regular basis. First, I have Jamil Tyler from Texas, originally out of Gary, Indiana, by way of Milwaukee, or Milwaukee by way of Gary, Indiana, and also Brother Lewis, Just Breathe Universe.
1: Peace and blessings.
0: My brothers, what's up?
1: Peace, peace,
2: peace and blessings.
1: What's up, Manon?
2: Peace, peace. Brother Manon.
1: Thank you for having. Thank you for inviting us on, man. Appreciate it.
0: Man, I appreciate y'all, man. I really do. We were scrambling to get it on, but we got it on. Talk to me. Talk to me.
2: That's all that matters.
1: Yeah.
0: Talk to me, y'all. I want to know, and we're going to jump right into it because I understand that we are a group that we look towards the life of people and not the death. We look to the top of individuals. Whenever we are speaking life into people, we're speaking life to the degree that they can actually see themselves in their future, not in survival mode. Am I right?
2: Yes, sir.
1: Indeed, brother. You hit it on the head, man. That's what we do, man. We work to get to the best version, the best iteration, the best of who we know we are designed to be. And, you know, we support and pour into each other and love one another to that standard. And that's what, you know, our call is, the Brothers Healing Call. That's what we come together to do every Sunday for over 3 years now, you know, to really look at the best parts of ourselves.
0: Yeah. Brother Lou, what was your impetus for coming into the Brother Healing Call? I know mine, but what was yours?
2: I'm going to be honest with you, man. And I'm so proud of you, man, for this radio show, this beautiful platform that you're doing here, celebrating you. Also, coming together and seeing you, you know, do what you do through the Juice Kitchen, through all of the wellness offerings that you have, man. I would be remiss if I didn't say that first, you know. So thank you for having us.
0: Appreciate it.
2: I think what really struck me, man, with coming back together with my brothers from over 30 years ago was this opportunity for what our name suggests, right? A Brothers Healing Collective. It's like healing one another just with our presence and us reflecting so much back to each other. What I was sharing with Jamil maybe last week or so was like how through our brothers, we get to see this beautiful reflection of one another. It's like I see you, Manon, and I get to see myself, you know, in the wellness Juice Kitchen aspect of myself. I get to see my brother Jamil in that beautiful version of who he is as a community leader, as an educator, as someone who puts out, you know, beautiful knowledge into community. So I think what really got me, man, was when I walked through that church. It was at the funeral of Dale, and I sat next to my brother Jamil. And it just felt like I was at home again, you know, with my brothers and seeing you, man, and being with you all. It brought me back to the essence of what it means to heal as a collective, how to go back and look at ourselves in reflection as well. So that's what really got me, man. And I'm so excited, man, to be here with you and some people, my brother, too, as well.
0: So this is what we're going to do. Tell me real quick in a 30-second form, Jamil,
2: sure.
0: why we came together. And then for this next, the last part of our segment from till about 3, I want to give people the opportunity to see how we conduct our sessions, our healing sessions, because I think this is one of the more important pieces of people understanding what Black men have to do in order to heal. And it may just be a microcosm, but in this part may save somebody's life. Can you tell how we came together? And then we're going to go to break in about a minute.
1: Okay. Yeah. Real quick. You know,

0: And from that moment forward, we realized that even though we have been apart for a long time, we still have work to do. Mm-hmm. The first order of business was for us to work on ourselves and one another, right? So we decided we was going to put the call together, and we were going to commit and consistent and meet every Sunday for 2 hours, man, and just hop on the phone and really just help build each other. Many of us were going through everything from divorce to, of course, the loss of our dear brother and, you know, just so many life transitions, but realizing we all needed some type of healing, man. We all needed some kind of support in that healing process and the healing journey. And pretty much, man, we've been and that's pretty much all happened.
1: And you mentioned Dale, and just real quick, I'm going to give the listeners a little piece of Dale. Dale was, you know, also a brother of mine. He was an older brother. A lot of the brothers in our healing call are older than me. I usually kind of find myself in this particular frame where I'm always the youngest out of all my brothers. But also, I found that
0: you're the little bro.
1: I'm the little brother all the time. But I also found that with Dale, and one of the other reasons why we also think we felt like we needed to heal was because Dale was shot, and the person that shot him, him and his friend went back to basically playing video games, and we're going to discuss that later on, but not right now. But this was trauma. Yeah, we looked into trauma for ourselves in order for us to heal also. So we're going to take a break we're on the grapevine. We're going to take a break. We're going to get to our healing journey. We're going to give you guys a microcosm of what healing for Black men looks like. And then we're going to continue on this Black men's healing journey after our brothers leave at 3 o'clock and see what we can do in Milwaukee to continue our healing journey when we can come back in 3 minutes. You guys hang on.
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0: Yes, it's glory. Every day has to be glory. Every day has to be glory. Welcome back to The Grapevine. I'm your host, Manan Sabir, and we're discussing on the award-winning Truth Radio 101.7. We're discussing black men and black men's healing. We have on the line two of my dopest, longest running friends, brothers, Jamil Tyler, and also Brother Lou. Today is very unconventional because we're moved to help people heal. And for a few minutes, we're going to take a step back. We're going to allow people into our black men's healing. And I want to start off with saying I really appreciate my brothers, but now we're going to give you guys just a brief, very microscopic look at black men and healing. We have a few minutes before our segment is out. Who wants to go first? Brother Lou, Brother Jamil? We're gonna lead into our segment.
1: So I'll take the lead,
0: yes,
1: for one particular reason, Brother Manan, and
0: yeah,
1: that is to do something that we always do to start our calls off. We typically start every call off with a prayer.
0: Yeah.
1: And some breath work, like some breathing. So I'll ask you, brother, have you taken a deep breath for yourself today?
0: No, I haven't.
1: Yeah. So even for your listeners, right, I think it's so important, man, that like we live in this busy, chaotic world sometimes where it's always moving,
0: yeah,
1: it's always going, and we're always encouraged to just keep doing. But where do we actually go to pause, to just breathe and to reset? So
0: yeah,
1: I like to do this real quick, man. Let's take three deep breaths in together. The first breath we take, yeah, let's take it in for acceptance. Let's take a deep inhale. And then let's exhale that out with a lot of love. Yeah, accepting everything that brought us here today on our journey. Right. And just the deep breath of acceptance for everything. And then let's take another one in for awareness. Let's take a deep breath in. The awareness of our thoughts, our feelings, and every sensation of our body from the crown of our head to the soles of our feet. Let's release that. Yeah. The deeper the breath, the deeper the rest. So let's take one final deep breath for the alignment of all of us here and all of your listeners. Deep breath in and then exhale out. Yeah. Because we are worthy, bro. We're worthy and deserving of taking those moments to just refresh, to reset, and to reconnect ourselves back to the present. We get so busy into the next moment, Manan, into what happened, you know, over the weekend or last month or just last hour,
0: yeah,
1: that we forget to be present right here in this moment. So that's how we usually ground our brothers in, man. And I wanted to just offer that same medicine to you today. And that's why I took the lead. So,
0: man,
1: thank you, brother.
0: And I really appreciate it. We lost Brother Jamil. I don't know where he went. Is he, you still on, Jamil? Let me know. I think sometimes his reception can be bad,
1: yeah,
0: but
1: yeah, that's okay. We're gonna keep working it until he come on back in.
0: That's right. So
1: yeah,
0: you know, and then once we after our breath work, after our breath work, then we go into,
1: yes,
0: a prayer. We pray.
1: Mm-hmm.
0: We pray
1: or we
0: ourselves
1: go or
0: in.
1: we pray and then we go,
0: we go into
1: the breath.
0: Prayer.
1: Yes,
0: yeah,
1: indeed.
0: Right.
1: Yeah.
0: So
1: yeah.
0: Can you lead us into a prayer since Jamil is

0: is gone and people have always heard me. Can you pray us in?
1: Yeah, we always do a very universal prayer, man. Nothing, you know, over the top. But sometimes we'll pray the Al-Fatiha from the Islamic tradition.
0: Right.
1: Sometimes our brother may pray the Lord's Prayer from the Christian tradition. You know right. what I mean? So it's that. So today I'm just going to offer this simple medicine of thanks and gratitude to our Creator, right. to the Most High, for bringing us here together in this session,
0: mm-hmm.
1: and just, you know, allowing us to participate in our own healing, but also healing as a collective,
0: right.
1: reflecting back to our brothers the essence of who we are on the inside. And with mm-hmm. that, I say amen and mm-hmm. Ashe. Simple. Simple prayer, just like that. Yeah.
0: So whenever we, after our prayer, then we go into questions for our listeners. We go into questions. We go into, you know,
1: or we go into a check-in. A check-in. Don't, Manon.
0: Yes,
1: let's not forget
0: right.
1: about the check-in.
0: Yes.
1: Yeah, we check in on each other's mental health and our emotional well-being
0: yeah.
1: and how we've been doing through the week. And if some brothers got some heaviness, we may just stay there for the whole time.
0: Right. So, and
1: yeah,
0: but. It's very interesting that if you ask me that question, today has been today I was able to take myself to an appointment that I needed to heal for. I needed that appointment to help myself heal. I needed that that appointment to bring myself down, because I was living at this place where I felt like I was redlining, right? And, you know, whenever you have this level of redline, there's no other place that you can go. There's no yes. other place except, you know, trying to inch everything yes. at the top. And then the drop yes. happens and you have nothing left,
1: mm-hmm.
0: right?
1: Mm-hmm.
0: And so...
1: Yes.
0: Today was that day for me to be able to take myself out, take the red line out. And now I feel like I have the mental real estate. Now I feel like I have the ability to recalibrate and understand who I am. Right?
1: Yeah.
0: And
1: because you created a little bit of space for yourself, Manon.
0: Right. Right.
1: Yeah. Yeah. yeah.
0: I did. And so,
1: yeah.
0: So what I want to do is when we leave out, we got about a minute. I want you to
1: sure.
0: to breathe us out and breathe
1: yeah.
0: the listeners out. And then what we'll do is we'll have another scheduled call to allow people, especially Black men, to understand what it is that we all do to make ourselves whole and healed. Now, that doesn't mean that we're healed and the scab is all is already pat down
1: yeah.
0: on the skin. That doesn't mean that. It just means that we are aiming to be godlike. Am I right?
1: Yeah, that's it. That's it.
0: So
1: that's it. That's a very, very good way of putting it, brother. Yes, sir.
0: Brother Lou, breathe us out and then we'll go to break and then we'll be done.
1: Cool. So together then, let's do this, Manon. We want to breathe in. I'm going to say breathe in, and we're going to take an inhale.
0: Mm-hmm.
1: And when I say breathe out, we'll exhale. Just very simple, from the diaphragm, not from the chest, but from our diaphragm specifically.
0: Mm-hmm.
1: That's where we digest. So let's take a together. Let's breathe in, grounding ourselves in this present moment. And let's exhale, breathe out. Freeing our mind, freeing our body from just all of the busy. Let's breathe in again, centering ourselves in this present moment, and exhale, breathe out, softening our shoulders, releasing the tension from our neck, from our body, releasing that toxic energy. Let's breathe in again. Breathe in that peace, and then let's exhale and breathe out. And then let's bring those palms together, brother, And let's repeat these affirmations on the way out. I am worthy.
0: I am worthy.
1: I am deserving.
0: I am deserving.
1: And I am more than enough.
0: I am more than enough.
1: For this moment.
0: For this moment.
1: In my presence.
0: In my presence.
1: And me being present for myself.
0: Me being present for myself.
1: Is a gift.
0: Is a gift.
1: Put that right hand over your chest and the left hand on your diaphragm. Let's take the biggest deep breath that we've taken. Holding that in. And then exhale. That's how we going out. Exhale.
0: And on that breath, I thank you, Brother Lou. I thank everybody for...
1: Thank you, brother.
0: For being on this call and breathing with us. And we'll breathe our way out. And then we'll breathe ourselves back in at 3 o'clock in 3 minutes. All right, y'all. We'll be back in three.
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man, I was just talking to Sierra and she was like, she needed it. And then Jazz was like, is this a meditation hour? Man, let's bring them back on so we can get some more meditation. Other people were talking about a good breathing meditation. We're going to hit the chat after I tell you that you are tapped in to the grapevine with your host. That's me, Manon Sabir. And man, I feel like I'm floating on cloud nine. Straight up. That was really good. So the first hour we had, I feel like I'm talking in the library. But the first hour we had, Mondella Barnes dropped out the race. Mondella Barnes is gone. It's out the gubernatorial race in Wisconsin. And then we discovered that we needed to talk about black men healing. And we had Jamil Tyler and also Brother Lou from Just Breathe Universe on discussing black men healing and how we can, as black men, heal through our breath, through talking with each other, through being vulnerable. That's one of the best ways in which America, will be able to heal. And we're going to lean into that for this next hour. We're going to lean into that. So I really appreciate you all hanging in there, kicking it with me on the award-winning Truth Radio 101.7. So we did spend an hour on healing our men, but let's talk about, real quick, let's talk about healing the wound, the debt. Because you can't heal what you won't pay for, right? I'm pretty sure we all know that. And America, you'll pay everybody else. I'm saying you, not my listeners, but America. We're talking about America, the property, the theory, will pay everybody else. You pay the Japanese, you pay the Jews with the Holocaust, paid our Native brothers and sisters. You paid the 9/11 families. You paid the Chinese. You know exactly how to cut a check. You know exactly how to cut a check when you decide the wrong, when you're able to face the wrong, when you're able to understand that maybe these people hold much more power than the people you actually owe, the people that you know that you've wronged, that people that helped build this country. Maybe, you owe them just a little bit. But why is our debt the only one that's suddenly too complicated? Why is our debt so complicated right now? 400 years, slavery, black codes, Jim Crow, redlining, mass incarceration. Every era reached in our pockets and passed the theft down. Every era. White families. They're still to this day, 6 times the median net worth of black families. So, for example, a black family makes, $45,000, roughly. 6 times that is $285,000. What would you do as a black family, nuclear family, with $285,000 regularly? Annually, so this gap isn't based upon happenstance. It's not based upon happenstance. It's not based upon, hey man, I just got the wrong job. That is not the case. We're gonna talk about the jobs too, because majority of our kids should not be going to, just real quick, the majority of our kids should not be going to school just to get a job.
to make that $45,000. They should be going to school to learn how to own the job. To learn how to own the job. Look at Byron Allen, comedian. Went from a comedian to a billionaire. That should be the norm. Not a wealth gap. A wealth gap. Families led by black men, a wealth gap 6 times less than our white counterparts. $45,000 a year for families versus our white counterparts and them making $285,000, the gap is not anything else other than policy.

it's not anything else other than policy. But it's not necessarily a policy that is embedded in American politics and social cues and social norms and all the other stuff. It's not just that policy. It's our policy. It's the black agenda. It's the black policy. It's us understanding how we have to be a part of the team. You have to remember, even a person like Dr. Claude Anderson said, you don't have to worry about socialism and communism and all the other stuff. What we do have to worry about is the fact that he literally said it's nothing wrong with capitalism because capitalism was built off our backs. It started with us. In the late 1500s, it started with us. So why cannot we learn to use capitalism to capitalize while everybody else is doing it? And we're running from it. We shouldn't be running from it at all. Look at Japanese Americans, 1988, $20,000 a person. 20 G's a person. What they call it, 20 stacks? Is that it, Jazz? 20 stacks, stack is a G? Stack is a G? Yes. And an apology. They got written apologies. Germany paid Holocaust survivors. We did too. Paid Holocaust survivors. They've been paying Holocaust survivors since 1952. But the largest Holocaust in the world belonged to the black people, to the people who knew. They even knew during slavery. This is the crazy part. They looked at our skin. They knew that they could take us to this place called America or Europe and know that we couldn't go far. You know why? Because our skin was dark as gold. Our skin was darker than theirs. So we stuck out like a scarlet letter A. So this ain't, none of this is fantasy. None of this is fantasy. We can do this. They found the money to pay everybody else. Look at Evanston, Illinois. Evanston, Illinois already did it. Evanston already did it. They started paying people. These little cities, California built a whole task force. The state of California built a whole task force behind reparations. Straight up. So it's a choice that they keep refusing. And I'm going to keep it real. These hard questions do exist. Who gets paid? Lineage? Race? Okay. We got that. Recent immigrants. And is it a check or is it an investment? Do you get paid in land? Do we let the HBCUs govern it? Business capital? Do we put it in the business capital? We got those questions. Because we already know a check, if it's 20 G's, gets spent. But for me, ownership lasts generations. If you own something, it lasts generations. We were supposed to receive 40 acres and a mule and $100. That $100 today would be 10 million per person. We were supposed to get $100 and 40 acres and a mule and didn't receive it at all. So even in the yes, even if it was like, yeah, there's a real fight about how would you build it? How would you build it? And if not money, then what? If not now, then when? They paid everybody else but us. And for me,

0: if the money was mine, man, you know, I would spend it on healing. Come on, y'all. Come on, team. Bring it in. Bring it in. Put your hands in the middle. Let's go. One on the count of three. Boom. Break. Let's go back to the locker room real quick. We got work to do. My squad, we're going back to the locker room. We got work to do. We're going to go underground. Whew. When we come back, we're going to talk about some black billionaires and jail over family land. What one woman did to keep the generations alive in her family. y'all got to stay around for this. You're on the award-winning Truth Radio, and you are talking with me on the grapevine. We'll be back in three.
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0: Ooh, welcome back. Welcome back to the grapevine. Welcome back to the grapevine. I'm telling y'all, this show has been about breathing, healing. We talked about Mandela Barnes. We talked to some brothers that I'm cool and comfortable with, discussing my vulnerabilities on Sundays. Yes. Now we're talking about how we're going to fiscally come up. How are we going to spend this money if we get the money? If we got a Brinks truck, how big do we want our Brinks truck to be? How big do we want that Brinks truck to be? We spent time on what America owes us. Now flip it. Let's flip it. Because here's the uncomfortable question. What do we owe each other? We got black billionaires. I mean, real life black billionaires now, plural. So while

0: We wait on a check from the government that ain't coming. What are the ones who already made it doing with it? That's the conversation. That's the conversation. I already quoted Dr. Claude Anderson about this, but I'm gonna actually kind of, his quote was that we got black billionaires, and he knows a few, that will take their black billionaire dollar and go, he said, go build a go build a school in Africa somewhere in the jungle and won't spend a dime in the jungles of their home country where they live and where they've made money at. Won't spend a dime and be a couple of miles away from a mother and her son or kids having to use a stove to warm their house during the winter. That's very, very interesting. That's very interesting. When your own house is on fire, where does the water go first? Y'all, hear me out. Where does the water go first? That's the whole debate. Do our billionaires inspire the world, or do they just invest at home? Do they inspire the world, or do they invest at home? And I'm going to tell you up front. I'm going to straight up tell you up front. I don't think it's either or, but I think we let them off the hook too. We let them off the hook too easy. We let them off the hook too easy. And today we ain't doing that. We not going to do that. We going to keep them on the hook. We going to keep them on the hook. Yo, we got a caller. Ben, what's up?
1: Listening to your conversation, well, your monologue, and I'm just sort of thinking about a couple things.
0: Holla at me.
1: One, the whole idea about reparations, I guess the question would be, how would you actually facilitate it? You know, where would the money go? It wouldn't go to specific individuals, but you figure whatever institutions that would be beneficial to the community as a whole would possibly be the best benefactor of that. That could be education. It could be colleges. It could be startup. You know, it could be business sorts of investments. It could be other types of services that other people may or may not render to the extent that we would like them to do, and we would do it ourselves. So it would be interesting to see how that would happen, because there's another view of this in terms of, if you gave everybody cash and it was a one-time deal, would they do things that would be lasting, or would we just blow it?
0: Well, stay on the line. You know, I don't have the answers, and I'm just giving thought to the topic. Maybe the answer is coming from people like you. Maybe the answer is coming from people who are actually in the crux of the issue, right? Maybe the answer is coming from individuals that understand where that we are the canaries in the coal mine. They understand the technology. You understand it. Like, you get it. Where should this money go? Where would the money go if the money came to you in $20,000 increments?
1: Well, I guess everybody's situation is different, but whatever I feel is lacking from quote unquote society, or you feel like you could do it better if you had an opportunity to do it, it would provide the means for people who feel like they can make a difference to have the ability to actually make a difference. You know, we typically show up and participate. Participation is great, but that's not necessarily long standing, because you do have, you know, you got to be able to scale, and you got to be able to have things that bodies just in and of themselves can't provide.
0: Mm-hmm.
1: And you need to have like some force multipliers. I mean, if you say we want to pool our money together, you know, if you say we need $10 million.
0: Right.
1: We don't have 10 millionaires in Milwaukee that could say we're going to give $1 million apiece.

0: But you,
1: you said we don't. We said we don't have.
0: Let me put it this way. It's not public knowledge. The big the people you could insinuate, long-standing families probably have it. And we know who those people typically are. But there's a lot of unsung people out here that got access to dollars, but they're not necessarily in the limelight.
1: Mm.
0: They don't necessarily want to be in the limelight.
1: Mm-hmm.
0: But the point is, they have, you know, people say give money. Well, not everybody can give money or give money to the to significant degrees. Case in point, look at the church. Churches is the one place that white people don't control black people money.
1: Right.
0: And churches need money to do some of what they do.
1: Mm-hmm.
0: And we come up with that. But again, you know, what if, you know, if I'm tithing, like I happen to come into a windfall and I'll give a little sum, or I just give what I can every single time willingly. It adds up. But, you know, they're limited to I can serve my congregation, maybe the people, the block that my congregation is on. Mm-hmm. Maybe I have a school. Maybe I have a daycare. Maybe I have housing. It all's over the map. I guess what I'm getting at is, you know, you kind of went down the road of billionaires, letting them off the hook.
1: Mm-hmm.
0: Michael Jordan, Oprah, Tyler Perry, Byron Allen, 50 Cent, Jay-Z, Beyonce, all them people got money, right?
1: Right.
0: But you can't ask them to do what you won't do.
1: Well,
0: you know, I'm not talking about you figuratively.
1: Right.
0: Do you give?
1: Mm-hmm.
0: Or do you give of your resources or your talent or your support to people who are doing the heavy lifting? And sometimes you have to look at that and go, I don't know if that's, you know, people, you know, living what they're asking for.
1: Well, just stay on. Just give one answer this question. Are we living, are we living in, especially Black America, are we living in a individualistic society within Black America, or are we a part of a team? Because that will tell the difference.
0: It depends on who you associate with.
1: Mm-mm.
0: Some people
1: Hold on, Ben. Is it the answer to this question? It can't be both. You can't be an individual and a team. Now, you could have somebody, I'm just saying to you, you know, a team, if you look at this, who won the last Super Bowl? Who won the last NBA championship? It was the New York Knicks. New York Knicks might have had superstars, but you can't play four people on a squad against five guys for 82, maybe 100-plus games, right?
0: That's true. But at the same token, you got to have people who want to be part of the team and be willing to play their role on the team.
1: Yeah, and we got a lot of individuals on the squad.
0: Exactly. If you want a team, but you want five individuals who ain't thinking about the collective, they thinking about I'm gonna get mine.
1: Yeah, that's true.
0: So you got to look at it that way. I know we're just talking philosophically.
1: Yeah.
0: But I guess what I'm saying is if we're looking for somebody to give, then my question is, what are you giving?
1: Right.
0: And then, how much should they give? I can't tell a man how much he should give.
1: Yes,
0: you might say, well, they got it. You don't know what they, you don't know what else they got to deal with. And you don't know what else they give to already.
1: Yeah. Say that again, Ben, one more time.
0: So,
1: you said, say
0: so it. I'm saying yeah. Some people, I can't tell a man what he should give.
1: Yeah.
0: And if he is given, that's his cause. It's his resources.
1: Yeah.
0: And I may give to one cause, I might not give to your cause. I don't mean I'm not willing to participate in uplifting the whole. Just meaning that I give to where I feel my interests are. Some people give to stuff that deal with business development. Some people give to education. Some people give to people's social needs. It's all over the map. I just think you need to find your tribe and be with those folks who are like-minded and do where, you know, get in where you fit in,
1: mm-hmm.
0: and do your part. And hopefully, as everybody's doing a part where they can make a difference, it impacts us as a collective.
1: Yeah.
0: But it's a philosophical question, and I guess the place you start is based on whatever resources you have and the groups of people you have a potential circle of influence over and causes that you believe in.
1: Yeah.
0: Are you putting in to make a difference? If a lot of people just do a little bit, we'll mm-hmm. get a lot done. But too many times, you can't do the big bang. That's not realistic.
1: That's right. Hey, Ben, man, I appreciate it. We're gonna continue this discussion. We're going to continue this discussion. I appreciate it. We're going to

0: get to. We're gonna go to break. Before we go to break, we're giving away. Get ready. I need y'all to be ready for this. State Fair fun. Y'all heard that, right? State Fair fun with us. 101.7 The Truth. Today only. July 30th. That's today, Thursday. We're giving away 5 family 4-packs of Wisconsin State Fair tickets. 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It's going on from July 30th to August 9th. 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
5: This is the Bloomberg Black Business Beat. SpaceX debuting on Wall Street was a big deal for investors across the spectrum, from established institutional investors to less experienced retail traders. Earn Your Leisure co-founders Choi Millings and Rashad Bilal saw this as an opportunity to educate their audience as much as possible.
6: When we see IPOs as retail investors, we want to make sure that we understand what lockup periods are, right? When those expire, how things can get sold out of positions and people can really get stuck holding a bag, so to say. And so we want to make sure that we educate them. If you're going to invest in it, you're going to do it for the long term.
5: That's Millings on Bloomberg recently, talking about some of the advice they share on their weekly podcast called Market Mondays. Here's Rashad Bilal in that same conversation.
7: You see a lot of people trading options now. You see a lot of people taking more risk. And

0: lot of times it's done because they want short-term gratification. So it's our job to, you know, educate them as much as possible and lead them with long-term investing in solid companies.
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3: 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What the business is. Welcome back to the Grapevine. I'm your host, Manan Sabir. And we are in the building. Yes, we are. This was such a dope day. 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Nothing but healing. Nothing but healing. People love to heal. 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I'm excited because we are in the award-winning Truth Radio Studio. 101.7. Listen, y'all. I'm literally, after our breathing session earlier, I feel like I'm on cloud nine, for real. I feel like I'm straight up on cloud nine. I needed that. 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
4: I'm all right, brother. How you doing?
3: Welcome. Thank you for being the 10th caller in the in our state fair ticket drawing. What station?
4: Thank you.
3: Hey, look, I'm glad you're here. What station brings you the truth?
4: Oh, 101.7, brother.
3: Man, I really appreciate
4: back,
3: it.
4: In Milwaukee, man, that's the only station besides 620 I listen to.
3: That's right. That's right. I really appreciate everything that you're gonna do with those tickets. I wanna be a part of your party. Can I be a part of your party?
4: Oh yeah. I'm hoping to catch Nelly, man. That's what I wanna see.
3: All right, cool. Well, we'll see you down there then. Thank you, Paul.
4: All right, thank you, sir.
3: Thank you. Bye bye. Yes. So we're talking about a lot. We've talked about healing. We talked about Mandela Barnes dropping out the race. We talked to two brothers that were able to help me heal myself. And now we're discussing reparations. Reparations from the perspective of Black people, of course. And I left off before we got to our break, before we went to our break, I left off and my question was, when your house is on fire, where does the water go first? Where does the water go first? That's the whole debate. Do our billionaires inspire the world? Or do they invest at home? Should they invest at home? Should our billionaires inspire the world? And that was based upon the question that, or the topic that Dr. Claude Anderson said, hey, we got people who are billionaires that will spend money on a school in South Africa, but they ain't spending money on a school in, you know, South Chicago. I mean, think about it. We're not talking about any one person. I'm not discussing a person because it's not a person who has $1 billion. We're not counting people's pockets. But what they portray as being

0: hiding who they are. We want to know, are they looking to inspire the world, or are they looking to invest in the home that they have made their money in? You got to think about it. The water don't go outside. If you, your house is on fire, the water don't go outside. It comes from outside, inside, and it stays in the house. It stays in the house. You can, but you, here's, and here's the thing, we all know this. You can't eat inspiration. You can't eat inspiration. You can't buy a house with a magazine cover. So let's talk who's moving the money right here, right here. Robert Smith paid off an entire graduating class student debt. Tyler Perry built a studio in Atlanta. Magic Johnson, he put theaters and businesses all over wherever, the United States. David Stewart, if you don't know about that, Worldwide Technology, one of the biggest black-owned companies in America. Billions and billion dollars, billions and billions of dollars in revenue. Thousands of people on his payroll. Yeah, hey, look, if you never heard his name, look him up. He's one of the richest dudes in America. Black man. Killer Mike, you know, Greenwood. Here's what Claude Anderson said, and this is the key. A dollar circulates in our communities for weeks before it leaves. In our communities. Studies say that it's gone in other communities. A dollar circulates in other communities for weeks. In our community, a dollar circulates for hours, and then it's gone. Y'all, think about that. We got over $1 trillion a year in spending power. A whole nation's worth of money. A whole nation's worth of money. And almost none of it stays home. Almost none of it stays home. So the billionaire question ain't really about charity. It's about circulation. Are they building the pipes? Are they really building the infrastructure? Banks, factories, grocery stores, media, all that we are supposed to own. We are supposed to own that. That all that stuff keeps our money flowing in our own communities, in our own hands. Because it ain't about how many black billionaires we got. That's, if you can make, you can have, everybody can be a billionaire. Everybody in Milwaukee, or half of us, can be billionaires. It's not about that. It's about how many black-owned jobs, banks, blocks, factories we own. If we are constantly pushing our dollars, bringing our dollars in and pushing them out. If I take this shirt off, this shirt right here that I have on, and I look at the tag, what does the tag say? Made in China. Made in China. Made in Cambodia. Made in Vietnam. Made in Laos. Made in wherever. Made in wherever. Made somewhere else. And it has to go through so many barriers. So by the time it's on my back, man, I got to pay $50. $50 for a t-shirt. When in reality, this t-shirt, and I've seen it myself in China, been to China. I literally have seen this. These shirts cost nothing. Cost nothing. I've seen actual Jordans being made. Jordans. Air Jordan shoes. $20. $20. That's how much I pay for my Jordans.
1: You still have them?
0: I still got the Jordans. I still got the J's in the back of the car. I got the J's in the back of the car. I came back. I had 6 pairs of Yeezys.
1: I would rather have 6 pairs of Yeezys than 1 pair of Jordans.
0: But look, I had the Yeezys. I came back and I had

0: It's easy, y'all. For real. When we come back, we're going to talk about a young lady. Not a young lady. I guess she's older than me. But a lady who chose ownership over giving her land away and the price she paid to keep her land. This is a really interesting story. Really interesting story. Stay tuned. You're on The Grapevine. We'll be back in 3 minutes.
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0: Yep, yep, yep, yep, yep. One day I'm a freestyle. One day I'm a freestyle.
1: Y'all gonna, I don't think you can.
0: Yeah, you gonna catch it. You gonna definitely catch it. I ain't ready yet. My brain still is not operating at its optimal level. But I will freestyle for y'all.
1: Gotta do more breathing.
0: Hey, little. After my. Hey, you know what? Next week. This is official. Official, y'all. Oh, sorry. Welcome back to the Grapevine. Brother Zach just distracted me. Welcome back to the Grapevine. You're on the award-winning Truth Radio. The Truth Radio 101.7. And after my breathing session next week, I am going to officially freestyle at 3 o'clock on next Wednesday. Next Wednesday, you will get the official boom, boom, boom. Where, can I get the boom, boom?
1: I pull up that page.
0: Oh, man. Yes, y'all. Listen up. Manon Sabir is going to freestyle 3 o'clock next week. Next week, I'm getting this freestyle on. After my breathing session, I'm going to breathe into a freestyle. I keep promising that I will, and you will get it.
2: Really?
0: 2 minutes of fire. 2 minutes of fire. Now, let's get back to my topic. Listen, y'all. Jail over family land?

0: Jail over family land. I'm going to add that to my freestyle, too. Jail over family land. We just talked about billionaires and banks and black men healing and Mandela dropping out of the race. I appreciate you, Mandela. Salute to you. Thanks for putting it to the side. But let me tell you what the real wealth is. And it ain't in numbers. It ain't a number on the screen. It's not a check that clears. Real wealth is dirt. Here in America, real wealth is dirt. It's land you can stand on. Land they can't unplug. Land that's still yours when the power goes out and the bank fails. And this next story, though, it's about a sister that she understood that so deep in her bones, so deep in her soul, so deep in her spirit, she was willing to lose her freedom before she lose her ground. And I'm picture it with me. Courtroom, a judge looks at a black woman dead in her eyes and gives her a choice. Sign the land over or go to jail. And everybody in that room is waiting for her to break. You know, or go to jail. Oh, man, to go to jail? Nah, or go to jail. They're waiting for her to break, to sign her land over. And to be reasonable, this sister, she looked that judge right back in the face, and she picked jail for literally 2 weeks. Locked up over land that's been in her family for generations. Over land that's been in her family for generations. Now, that's the news you want to put in your head. That's the news. That's the information you want your kids to hear. And we ain't gonna call that stubborn. You know, I think the people who are trying to take that land will call it stubborn, difficult, emotional. You know, all the taglines of people that are hurt in trauma. Nah, you know what that you call that? You call that family. You call that ready and willing to do things for your family that other people aren't ready and willing to do. So she didn't fall for the trick. She didn't fall for the trick bag. She didn't fall for the technology. She's the last line of defense in a robbery that's been running in this country for hundreds of years. For hundreds of years, they've came over and taken this land. Even their own people know it. When they came over, they said the first, and this is history talking. They said the first Europeans came here and wanted to assimilate with the native tribes. They came here and wanted to assimilate with the native tribes. You know why? Because they recognized that their society was a society that was taking somebody else's land. And not only was it taking somebody else's land, it brought disease and famine into that land. And so they had people, not all their people, just a few, some very small percentage, left their European confines, a European American, not American at the time, European confines in Virginia, wherever they landed, and left. They left. Yes. So they're not going to teach you this stuff, and they're not going to teach you all this in school. They're not going to teach you this stuff in school. This is stuff you're going to get on the truth.
1: Ooh. I know. I'll clip it.
0: Man, that was... Dang, Zach. Zach's a DJ, man. He just missed that one. Pew.
1: No, that's a promo clip. That's a commercial clip. That's better.
0: Yeah.
1: The air horn would have thrown it off.
0: Oh yeah, you're right. It's one generation out of slavery. One, black folks in this country owned somewhere around 15 million acres of that land. We had almost 1 million black farmers in 1910. We came out of bondage with nothing. No 40 acres, no mule, no $100, no apologies, and we still clawed our way. This is inspiration, y'all. But y'all can't, you can't build capital off of inspiration. I'm just giving you a little bit of inspiration, though. But you can't build capital off of inspiration. You got to go do the work, and that's what they did. They didn't have the 40 acres. They didn't have $100. They didn't have a mule. I had a, shoot, my grandmother, my great-grandfather had to spank, had to whoop the slave master's tail at the tail end of slavery. My family's old. He had to whoop this dude's butt, period. He raised that whip up, and my granddaddy took a sickle and said, if you do anything else, that whip came down. Yep. My great-grandfather whooped his, I can't say it, but gave it to him. Him and the horse. Him and the horse. He was on that horse. He gave it to him and the horse. That's right. Oh, donkey slave master. And then he took his land. My grandfather made the dude give the land up. My great-grandfather, I'm sorry. That's right. My great-grandfather fought his way on my father's side, fought his way through Reconstruction. It's the reason why majority of our people, he fought his way through Reconstruction as a prize fighter. That's the reason why majority of my family have been fighters for generations, because of him. Because he had to fight his way through. Literally. And he said if he would have lost, he wouldn't have been able to go back home to his family, because they would have took him. They would have did something with him. Y'all get it? We didn't get an apology. And we still clawed our way to owning a piece of this land. To own just a piece. So when people are trying to bully us off of land, when people are trying to bully us off of the things that we own, don't leave. Keep getting more. Keep getting more. We shouldn't just have 5 black billionaires. We should have 500 black billionaires. And they should be using that money to develop capital. The capital streams here in America. Take this land back. Take your land back. Let me breathe a little bit. I need to breathe. It started with a brother, Mandela Barnes. Then to my brothers, Jamil and Lou, they pulled up, giving us a little medicine. That a black man ain't healed until he helps heal other black men. He's the most dangerous thing in America. Then we put America on trial for debt, and it knows it owes and keeps pretending it can't afford it. And we close on a sister who chose jail over giving up her ground. If I haven't told you once, this week I'm going to tell you right now that I love you. Thank you for tuning in to The Grapevine, picking some grapes with me. Guess who we got next? Jazz. Tap in with Jazz next on The Truth Radio.

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Happy Thursday. Milwaukee, it's time to tap in. I am your host, Jazz Tyler, on award-winning 101.7 The Truth, the home of conversations that matters. We bring you the voices, the truth, the stories, the moments that define our community, the noise, no distractions, just real conversations, and the truth you came to hear for. We are live and direct. Let's get into it. We begin this afternoon with a major shakeup in Wisconsin politics. Speaking of what happened to that boy, what happened to your boy, Mandela Barnes? He is ending his campaign for governor, a decision that could reshape the Democratic primary just days before voters head to the polls. But first, we are following new developments across the nation, including a story involving Nolan Wells, a young man whose death has left a family and community searching for answers. Plus, the future of Wisconsin's education system is taking center stage in the governor's race. The debate over school choice funding and the future of public education is becoming one of the defining issues of this election. And later, we will look at Milwaukee's housing crisis and why affordability remains one of the biggest concerns for a family. But first, tonight, the family of Nolan Wells continues to search for answers. If you guys have been listening, I have been covering this story for the past couple of weeks. I know that you all probably have been following this as well. The 19-year-old Nolan Wells was found deceased, and investigators continue working to understand the circumstances surrounding his death.

0: death. Friends and loved ones are remembering Nolan Wells while authorities work to determine what happened. So we began with the latest development in the Nolan Wells case more than 3 weeks after he was found dead following a 4th of July trip to Horn Island. His family is still awaiting answers. A new independent autopsy commissioned by the family has found the cause of manner of death remains undetermined. They said that the findings do not provide a definite answer and that further investigation is needed. The family's attorney says the findings raise additional questions while investigators continue reviewing evidence from the days leading up to Wells' death. And Wells' family says their focus remains on finding out what happened and getting a complete picture of his final moments. I'm sorry. I've also seen this morning at 11 o'clock Nolan's family, Ben Crump, held a live press conference. They are taking additional legal steps as they continue to search for answers by issuing subpoenas, seeking digital evidence connected to the final hours before his death. The subpoenas reportedly seek information from several technologies companies, including social media platforms, as the family looks to obtain additional records that may help investigators better understand what happened prior to Wells being found deceased. The family's legal team has raised questions about missing digital content and requested records that could include account information, messages, and other electronic data. The family has not alleged that any individual is responsible for the wrongdoing, but says the information could help provide clarity and more a more complete timeline. Authorities continue their investigation, and officials have said evidence collection and witnesses interviews remains ongoing. If you are following this story and you're on social media, I'm sure that you have been paying attention to a lot of the social media investigators and some of the things that they've been mentioning and talking about while following this case as well, is that Nolan's phone apparently had been emptied out prior to his mother collecting the phone. That means pictures, all of the above. So apparently one of his friends who were with him on that island and at that party posted some pictures on Snapchat. And I guess the family is wondering why his phone is empty, because if he was there just like any teenager, more than likely there will be some pictures or some text messages stating, hey, I'm on my way. Some type of proof showing that he was headed to this event with his friends, and they are finding that that is not the case. This is interesting to me because this is evident. Another thing that came up in his case that is very, very, makes me skeptical is Warren, which is one of the, young men, I believe the young man who, was on, in that picture with his arms wrapped around Nolan's neck, hanging out in the pool. His father put up $50,000 searching for answers. Now, my first question is, if no one is responsible for his death, why in the world would he put up award money? That makes absolutely no sense whatsoever. That has guilty, guilty, guilty written all over it. And the fact that it came from the very friend who they believe got into a physical altercation with Wells over a young lady, that it came from his father, makes it even more interesting. We will continue to follow this story as updates, make their way. But again, to parents across the nation, if you are listening, please, please, please make sure that, again, you stay in your children's business, even if they find it annoying, even if they are over the age of 18. Make it your job to know who they're around and what they're doing at all times. And if you are a young black male or a young black lady who is listening, please make sure that you follow your discernment, follow your instincts, right? When something doesn't feel right, I don't care what moment it is, if it's right in that moment or prior, if something is telling you not to go, don't, because typically it's telling you that your discernment is telling you that for a reason, and don't travel alone. You know, always stay around people that you trust. Again, this is a sad situation, and we truly, truly hope that justice is served for Nolan Wells and his family and the everyone who loved him. Also, the governor's race. We've seen the debate happen a couple of days ago. If you were listening to Shervin's show earlier, he mentioned that there is a group of people who are attempting to put together another, well, not even another, I would say an official debate, because I don't know what that was the other day. I feel like that was a forum that was not a debate. And Crowley, County Executive Crowley, was on his show today and mentioned that he also feels like it was not a debate, because typically in a debate, other candidates are allowed to answer and make rebuttals. And although the moderator stated that that was the case, again, it seemed as if that forum was rushed, and that a lot of questions, exactly what I said yesterday, a lot of questions that should have been asked were not asked. And simply we just, you know, we were talking about it, me and Meechin. Shout out to our chat and our listeners. Anita Nicole mentioned that we should do another debate. And I don't know if they're going to make it happen in time, primarily because we only have a couple of weeks. The primaries is August 11th. But I do believe that we should look into conducting another debate. So with this governor's race, I know you guys all have been paying attention to the news, and former Lieutenant Governor Mandela Barnes is ending his campaign. Woo! Hot. They said if it's too hot in the kitchen, get your butt outside. Barnes announced his withdrawal from the Democratic primary, saying he believes the direction of the race has become clear. His exit comes just before the August 11th primary election. Barnes entered the race with a statewide name recognition after serving as lieutenant governor, and after his close U.S. Senate race, his close U.S. Senate race in 2022. His departure leaves a change in Democratic field and raises questions for his supporters. And he made that comment. We clearly know who the primary is going to be, and I'm just curious to learn exactly who he's talking about.
1: What do you mean by that?
0: Who exactly is he talking about? Let's talk about it when we come from break. It's your girl, Jazz Tyler.
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6: There's some things I want to highlight that we may not be cognizant of, and I know that some of y'all are going to take issue with what I say, but I'm going to be factual and I'm going to be objective about it, because they are still hard at work to make sure that we die fast, we live difficult lives, we make less money, we have less access to healthcare. Ladies and gentlemen, that's not just some random occurrence. And they're criminalizing some of our just unnecessary, loud, boisterous, and disrespectful behaviors. You know, I remember an era where Black folks didn't necessarily need to be heard. Us being in public and being seen was quite enough, because we are giving them more fuel for the fire, especially now that we have, I'd like to think, more political power than we've had in years past. And just as we're starting to gain more political power, that's when they start to take away our districts. And guess what? You didn't see it coming.
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1: 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This platform is for the youth, the voices of the city. 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
1: Just want to really congratulate Meech on this very important venture that y'all on right now. I think it's real dope. I think it's real important. And I'm looking forward to listening to y'all. You know, usually I don't listen to talk radio at this time. But y'all is out here, and it's something that I'm looking forward to listening to. 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

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We bring you the voices, the stories, and the moments that define our community. And speaking of our community, those who are listening, I know that if you are following this, you have been paying attention to the governor's race. We were hit with some unexpected news earlier today that former Lieutenant Governor Mandela Barnes is ending his campaign for governor. Today, he announced his withdrawal from the Democratic Party, saying he believes the direction of the race has become clear. He exited just before the primary election, which is August 11. According to CNN, he posted a video on social media. Barnes says that it's very clear who our nominee is going to be, though he didn't name her. We do believe that he is referencing Francesca Hong as she leads the polls. Barnes called on Democrats to rally to defeat Republican U.S. Representative Tom Tiffany, who is all but certain to be the GOP nominee in the battleground state. Right. In this video, he stated that he had a very difficult conversation with his staff Wednesday night. Now is our time to come together to focus our efforts on defeating Tiffany. Now, first and foremost, I wonder where this is coming from. I wonder what made him, because he seemed so confident during the debate. I've been watching him post. I've been watching him speak about in interviews, speak about his campaign and take cheap shots and so on and so on. So I'm very interested in figuring out what happened that made him, you know, want to back out. And furthermore, if he's going to put his support behind Hong or anyone else who is inside of the race. This is becoming very interesting. This is messy politics is becoming very interesting as we approach the primary election on August 11th. I am eager to see if there will be any other candidates who may drop out of this race. But we want to hear from you, Truth Nation, 833-212-1017. How are you feeling about the fact that Mandela Barnes has chose to drop out of the governor's race? He seemed very passionate. He seemed very confident. Although he did not get the endorsement from Governor Evers, who actually endorsed Crowley, he was sure that he was the man for the job. So again, I'm eager to see how this plays out. A couple of things that were brought up at the debate, one of them being with education, the school choice voucher program. The school choice has shaped state politics for years, but now candidates are debating the future of vouchers funding and how Wisconsin should invest in students and will break.

that down as well. So Wisconsin voucher programs allow eligible students to attend, participate in private schools with supporters arguing parents should have more options when choosing where their children should learn. Opponents argue the growth of voucher program raises concerns about how taxpayer dollars are distributed and what impact those dollars have on traditional public schools. Me personally, I have had the opportunity of enrolling my children into the Milwaukee public school system, as well as choice schools and private schools using this voucher. And I understand the history of the voucher and why it was created. And as a parent and as an educator, I do believe that it is important that families have the options to send their students wherever they want to. I have a 19-year-old, an 18-year-old, and a 9-year-old. And when my 19 and 18-year-old were still in school, I enrolled all three of them in three different schools, primarily because of their personalities, their learning abilities, their specialties and gifts, and what it is that they wanted to do. I did not believe that the best choice was to put them all in one school together just simply because it was easier for me. And my youngest, I actually had a chance to enroll her into a private school using the voucher, and that school has been amazing for her. And I'm glad that I made the decision to send them to three different schools because, they're successful in what it is that they're doing now as a student in elementary, in college, and then as a young adult. So again, I wholeheartedly believe that we should not get rid of the school voucher program. I believe that parents should have that option. I feel like the only reason this has come up is because of the lack of financial stability for the Milwaukee public school system. But that does not mean that you eliminate something, an alternative option. It means that you find the problem and fix it, right? And in order to find this problem, you have to go many years back. This just didn't happen. I'm a proud graduate middle school, Sammy Morris Middle School. And I remember when I went to Morris, it was gifted and talented, and we had Dr. Onik. And they don't make principals like Dr. Onik anymore. But secondly, you had to write an essay to get into that school. You had to be top tier to get into a gifted and talented school. And then I remember when they merged, they lost the building and merged Morris with Marshall High School. And it's no slight to Marshall, but that didn't make any sense to me. And because they did that, they lost so many families. And I don't believe that they are considered as a gifted and talented school any longer, which is an issue, right? And these are one of many circumstances when it comes to the public school system. But I say that to say I've seen a change. I've seen a shift in the public school system when this happened. And it happened prior to that, most definitely. But this situation in particular, I remember saying to myself that, you know, what is going on? Something is happening with the public school system. And as they continue to decline for whatever reason, they believe that we still should just send our children there. Again, it's no slight to the public school system. I am someone who comes from the public school system. But we should have options. We should be able to say our children should go here, our children should go there. I understand the financial burden behind it. I understand even the politics behind it. But personally, again, I just believe that there should be options. We should always have options. So the debate, this was one of the things that was brought up as it pertains to the debate, the voucher program. If I'm not mistaken, everyone except for Crowley believe that we should get rid of the voucher. And again, unless you are in the community, unless you are a part of the public school system, meaning an alumni or an educator or any school system, especially in the city of Milwaukee, then you understand what I'm saying when I say how important it is for us to have these options. And this is something that should be we should dive deeper into, which is why I brought up yesterday having another debate, because there are specific questions as it pertains to not just MPS, but the school education system in general, from early childhood development, all of

the above. These are things that will impact us as a people. Doesn't matter what your tax bracket is, but in the same breath, it does, because we all know who is going to affect the most. If we don't have these options, it could potentially cause our babies to become deprived of receiving the services and the education that they need. And one of the things that the candidates have to understand, for those who are against the vouchers, is the benefits of being able to send your child to a school outside of their school district, right? Or outside of the public school system. Our children should have access to certain resources that the public school system does not offer. Our children should be able to enroll in classes, advanced classes, that the public school system does not offer. And removing that, especially for children who are well advanced. My 9-year-old is one of those students. She's very advanced for her age. And what I found, the reason why I removed her from the public school system, is because she was bored. Everything that she was learning, she had already learned the year prior, right? She's very intelligent. And no matter how many times I ask about, you know, giving her additional work or harder work or even bumping her up a grade, it still was the same old song, and she just was not excelling. So, and again, I'm not biased, because my oldest daughter graduated from public high schools, and that worked for her. She went to a choice school, a charter school, 3 years, but she finished her senior year in the Milwaukee public school system. So again, that's just my personal opinion when it comes to the voucher, the school voucher. I don't think that it should be eliminated. I think that we should pay attention more to the public school system, and whoever takes this seat has to go back. There is a lot of damage control that has to be done when it comes to our education system. We have to go back many years and uncover everything that has been covered up, not necessarily to expose someone, but rather because we need to find the correct solution. And in order to do that, we have to have all of the facts. We need all of the information. We have to make sure that the people who are sitting on these boards and in these seats, as it pertains to the school system and the education system, that they are a part of the agenda, which includes creating a better environment, a better learning environment, a better safety environment. One of the things I would love for them to speak on is the safety when it comes to the public school system, because we all know the public school system is a part of the prison to pipeline system. Let's just call it what it is. The fact that, A, when you walk in, the food that they're being served is similar to food of people who are incarcerated. The fact that we understand that youth fight, and that these kids be wilding out sometimes, but to have police officers physically inside of the schools 24/7 creates a hostile environment. So again, there are many, many different factors, not to mention the transportation, and then also the education system as a whole, the teachers, the wraparound services, all of the above, right? Before and after care, there are a lot of schools who has to cut before and after care. And if you are a parent like me that has to be at work at 6 or 7 o'clock in the morning, 7, 8 o'clock in the morning, the before and after care helps. So there are many different things pertaining to the educational system that needs to be focused on. And I do believe that if we are allowed another debate, that these questions can be asked. We don't need surface face answers. We need core issues. We need all of these solutions resolved so that our babies can be great, right? Again, I think we all can agree that, you know, again, it's no slight to MPS, it's no slight to charter schools or private schools, but we just need great schools and great education across the board for all students. Give them a chance. Give them a chance. Don't base it off of where they live, you know, or the environment that they're in. Every child deserves a chance. They do not get the chance to take that educational journey twice in life. They have to do it, and they have to do it right. So when we come back, we will, again, dive in more to the latest news on
the governor's race, as well as the educational piece and the housing. We want to hear from you.

0: 833-212-1017. How are you feeling about the former Lieutenant Governor Mandela Barnes dropping out of the race? It's your girl Jazz Tyler. Do not touch that dial.
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Thank you so much, Truth Nation, for tapping in with me. We are currently talking about the governor's race and the fact that former Lieutenant Governor Mandela Barnes has officially dropped out of the race. Prior to us going to break, we were also discussing the choice voucher program, which is something that was brought up at this debate. And I was simply stating that we, the people, are requesting another debate. We understand that the turnaround time is pretty fast, seeing how the primaries is coming up quickly on August 11th. However, I think I am correct when I speak for a majority of the citizens, not just in the city of Milwaukee, but the state of Wisconsin, as it pertains to having another debate, and the fact that at this previous debate, which was held at Marquette University, there were a lot of unanswered questions. And we were specifically talking about the voucher program. And I was saying that outside of the voucher program, just with the educational system in general, I am someone who comes from the public school system, as well as my children have been enrolled in the public school system, as well as charter in private schools. I have three children. And all of them have been inside of each school system. And one of the things when it comes to the Milwaukee public school system that we should be talking about is

0: early and after childcare services. A lot of schools has been having to shut those services down, which is very, very difficult if you are a parent, especially single parents who have to be at work at a specific time. The early education system overall, the K-3, K-4 programs, is a disaster. And we know that that has been happening for quite some time, all the way down to the food they eat, to the fact that, again, I reference is we all know about the prison to school to prison pipeline and how a lot of the school system has become a part of that, whether they want to admit it or not. It is a truth. The fact that we have to have law enforcement inside of our school facilities, which automatically creates a hostile environment when it comes to our youth and what they're comfortable with as far as while they're at school. So there's so many different layers, not to mention the education piece for students who are well advanced. There isn't really any AP classes or advanced classes as it used to be back in the days. A lot of the educators, for example, there was a news article that was released yesterday stating by the Journal Sentinel stating that the Milwaukee public school system is now seeking employees from Chicago school system due to the layoffs. We have more than enough qualified educators here in the city of Milwaukee and throughout the state of Wisconsin. I'm not sure I understand why we need to go outside of Wisconsin to hire educators for our babies here. Matter of fact, if we're talking specifically about Milwaukee and Milwaukee public schools, I'm not sure why we need to go outside of Milwaukee to hire educators. We have enough great educators here to hire. There's no need to go outside. Why wouldn't you want to hire someone who comes from the community, the same community that these children come from? Someone that looks like them, someone that understands who they are and their culture, right? I don't understand. And so again, there are many different things that we should be discussing as it pertains to the school system other than just the voucher programming. Another thing that was brought up in the debate was the housing crisis and how housing affordability continues to be one of the biggest challenges Milwaukee families face. Residents are facing a rise in costs, limited availability, and growing concerns about being able to stay in neighborhoods that they call home. Local leaders are and housing advocates say the challenge is not only finding homes, but creating pathways to long term stability, including affordable rentals and opportunities for home ownership. So if you have been traveling around the city for, I'll say, like the past year, you've noticed that there has been an increase in population. And Milwaukee, specifically the inner city, is becoming more diverse. And I've noticed it just simply by driving down the street that there has been a lot of new faces and new people who are currently moving or have moved to the city of Milwaukee, which means that not only are the resources becoming limited, but the housing needs are becoming limited as well. And yes, while we do need multiple housing units and so on and so on, as we build all of these new apartments and these new homes because of the increase in population, we also need to make sure that we put enough services and attention to people being able to stay inside of their homes. So I think that is a lot of it has to do with our people don't have enough, right? Due to inflation, due to miseducation, due to bad credit, due to low finances, due to certain situations, it becomes difficult to be able to maintain a household by yourself in these days. And the eviction rate has increased, as we know, as well as the rent. And then what happens is once a family is evicted and it goes on their record, it makes it extremely hard for them to obtain another home. So again, as we're building these new developments, when it comes to the housing crisis, another thing we should be looking at is how do we like second chances, right? If I'm not mistaken, there's only 1 to 2 organizations that assist with second chances when it comes to renters. We need to find solutions surrounding that. And we have great services when it comes to emergency services or rent security deposit. I know they have things like the job access loan, things of that nature. But again, we need to figure out a way to prevent this, right, as much as we can, is becoming extremely difficult. Even with the youth who are slowly transitioning outside of group homes, the youth who are leaving the detention facilities as adults, the ones who are inside of group homes or foster care, there's a lot of young adults who are homeless that are transitioning outside of these facilities. So to the business owners and the developers and elected officials, that's also something that we need to pay attention to when it comes to the housing unit. Now, back to the debate as it pertains to housing. We know that Crowley has been very, very loud about how he feels about the housing. And that's something that he focuses on. He campaigns, as he campaigns for governor, housing affordability is expected to remain a key issue for citizens throughout the state of Wisconsin. He speaks on housing opportunities, increasing access to home ownership, and reviewing policies involving zoning and housing development. The issue is likely to remain a major point of debate as candidates outline their plans for Wisconsin's future. State Representative Hong is also making housing affordability a central part of her campaign for governor as well. She argues that Wisconsin housing shortage requires increasing the supply of affordable homes while making it easier for working families to afford and maintain housing. So again, these are some of the key issues that we are dealing with throughout the state of Wisconsin. I know, again, going back into the debate piece, there were a lot of unanswered questions. And this is something that we really, really need to we need to be able to understand what their plan is, because it affects us all, right? Whether it's you, whether it's a student, whether it's someone that you know, whether it's someone that you love, there is someone out there who has or is being impacted by the effects of the school system, specifically the public school system, as well as the housing crisis. And as we continue to see inflation and we continue to have these single family households where people are making minimum wage or are unemployed, the housing crisis is going to continue to get worse and worse. So again, there's so many different things that we can talk about when it comes to the education piece and when it comes to the housing piece. And I personally would like to dig into that a little bit more, or rather I would like for the candidates to dig into that a little bit more. Again, I said it yesterday. We all know that Crowley has the most experience when it comes to the housing and the education piece, the housing specifically with being the county exec. He has worked very hard to assist with funding, you know, certain organizations to make sure that we are able to have the proper amount of housing inside of the city of Milwaukee. I know that this is also an issue in other cities throughout the entire state of Wisconsin. Again, Hong also is at the forefront when it comes to housing issues. So as this governor's race continue, we'll just follow these stories and again pay attention to what they say and what they have done, because these are things that we need. We need education. We need housing, right? And this is something that we can't just take your word from. If you haven't been doing the work already, I don't want to hear it. If you haven't, because you don't need to run for governor. You don't need to run for any seat to do the work to make sure that the people have the necessities, to make sure that they have whatever it is that they need as it pertains to housing and education. If you haven't already been doing the work, I don't believe that you're going to do it once you're elected, right? You don't need to get paid to do it either, unless that is your career field. If this is something that you know is needed, you should already have been doing the work. Again, we are talking about the governor's debate the other day, the man in another debate, and then also about former Lieutenant Governor Mandela Barnes and the fact that he dropped out of the race. At the 5 o'clock hour, we will have a special guest, Mrs. Erica Crowley, the wife of David Crowley. She will be joining us. We're going to discuss faith resilience, family, and the role of a spouse in public service. Do not touch that dial. We got to go to break. When we come back, we will dive into this debate a little bit more. It's your girl, Jazz Tyler.
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If you are now joining us at the beginning of the hour, we were talking about the latest news in the Nolan Wells case. His friend Warren, his father, provided a $50,000 award to whoever it is that was involved in Nolan being deceased. And I'm not laughing at the fact of the situation. I'm laughing because if that does not, that smells like guilty. Like, I don't care how you put it, at the end of the day, that is something that somebody is guilty does. Because when did we decide, when did they decide that something happened to him? We know that the people decided, but they stood by it. In the interviews, all of his friends, they stated that, you know, he drowned or whatever the case may have been. But the fact that there actually is an award speaks volumes. So, again, we will continue to follow this story as it develops. If you have not paid attention to the news or if you are not on social media, today, former Lieutenant Governor Mandela Barnes has announced that he is ending his campaign. He announced his withdrawal from the Democratic primary, saying he believes the direction of the race has become clear. His exit comes just before the August 11th primary elections. Now, Barnes called on Democrats to rally to defeat Tom Tiffany, who is all but certain to be the GOP nominee in the battleground state. In his video that he posted on social media, Barnes stated that he had a very difficult conversation with his staff Wednesday night. He stated that now is our time to come together to focus on efforts on defeating Tiffany. Right? We have to do everything to beat Tom Tiffany. This is life or death for the Wisconsin Knights. I am eager to see if he's going to endorse anyone, and if so, who, right? I'm also, you know, nosy Rosie. I want to

What made him back away from the race, especially with there only being a couple of weeks left? But not only that, he was actually leading in the polls. He was leading in the polls along with Hong. And again, I'm not quite sure what that's about, but we're going to continue to follow this as well. Some of the discussions that were had at this debate or forum, rather, were surrounding the school choice voucher program, as well as the housing crisis here in the state of Wisconsin, in the city of Milwaukee. And I'll just reiterate, you know, my stance. I do believe that we should, as parents, we should have the option to decide where we want to send our children to. Outside of the voucher program, we know that there are many issues as it pertains to the public school system here in the city of Milwaukee. And these are some of the questions that should have been answered, or asked rather, at this debate. And it is not, it was not answered or asked, which is why the people have spoken and is requesting another debate. I don't believe that this was a debate. It felt more like a forum. And now that there's one less candidate, I think that we should have a debate where the people get the opportunity to ask the questions that they want to ask. As it pertains to affordable housing, we know that out of the current candidates, Crowley has been extremely boisterous as it pertains to where he stands for the housing affordability. His platform includes calls for expanding housing opportunities, increasing access to home ownership, and reviewing policies involving zoning and housing development. This issue is likely to remain a major point of debate as candidates outline their plans for a Wisconsin future. State Representative Hong is also making housing affordability a central part of her campaign for governor. She argues that Wisconsin housing shortage requires increasing the supply of affordable homes while making it easier for working families to afford and maintain housing as well. And again, we go back to when it comes to the housing needs, right? We understand that there has been an increase in the population, specifically to the city of Milwaukee. And with that, we know that that causes a shortage in housing. But also there are families who are struggling, especially single parents. There are families who are struggling due to inflation. And if they are, they don't make enough, and they have to become evicted, that goes on their record, and then that makes it extremely difficult for them to find another home. So there are many layers to the housing crisis and the housing issues. One of the things that I also touched on that I would like for the candidates to speak about as well is the dire need for youth who are young adults who are transitioning outside of foster care, outside of the detention facilities, outside of group homes. These are things that touches our community at a high rate, and these are the topics that are rarely ever spoken about. There are specific organizations who do work with the young adults as it pertains to this. But this is something that we need to take a little bit more serious. The youth homelessness, the amount of youth, right? Not even just the young adults who are graduate, who are 18 or older, but even the students who are in school, who are still in school. A lot of students, if you're an educator or if you work inside of the school system, you know exactly what I mean. There are a lot of students that come to school who do not have a place to live. Their families are living house to house. Some are sleeping in cars. Some are sleeping in hotels. So when we talk about the housing affordability, we're not talking about it in a sense of, hey, yes, we know that rent is high. Yes, we know that there are new developments, but there's children who are being impacted by this as well. And if they don't have a home, they don't have clean clothes. Sometimes they may not have anything to eat. Sometimes they don't have water. They don't have any of the necessities, right? Let alone being able to go to school and then having to go to school and deal with the bullying and deal with other things because they don't have the proper necessities to take care of themselves. I have to tell you firsthand, I am a witness that this is a real thing and that the homelessness in the city of Milwaukee has skyrocketed, right? Meaning that there are services. It doesn't take away from anyone who has been working towards it. It just means that the population has increased. We have more people.

0: people moving into the city. And as these new citizens of Milwaukee move from different cities and states surrounding Milwaukee, they're acting on these resources as well, which means that the people who had already been here, there's a chance that they have to fight for the resources a little bit harder, which, again, is an issue. So when we talk about the housing, like I said, please remember that look at it from an objective point of view and not subjectively, because there are youth who are struggling right now who don't have a place to sleep. Their parents cannot afford to pay rent on their own, right? Due to inflation, due to them not being able to work or whatever the case may be. And I see it every day and it hurts. It's frustrating because a child that comes to school without a place to live, comes to school hungry, comes to school without any clean clothes, they cannot focus properly. They are not able to do their work. They are not able to have a uplifted type of spirit because of the circumstances that goes on at home, right? You have elderly people who are on a fixed income. They can't afford to pay certain things, let alone live alone by themselves. So these are things that we need to have real, real core discussions about. We can't just fly over this. We can't just dibble in it a little bit and then, you know, talk about just development. No, I understand why some of the candidates are boisterous when it comes to this, because they know firsthand. If you live in the city of Milwaukee, you know exactly what I'm talking about. And if you start riding down downtown or in some areas of the city, you will see the homelessness is increasing. You can see it. It's starting to look like the downtown of Milwaukee, not downtown Milwaukee, but I'm saying these specific areas where you ride by is starting to look like the downtown Atlanta. And if you haven't been to downtown Atlanta, there's a lot of homelessness there, right? So again, the proof is in the pudding. There is a housing crisis in the state of Wisconsin, but specifically the largest city of Wisconsin, which is Milwaukee. And this is something that we have to pay attention to. Before we go into the next segment, I want to inform you guys that we have a special guest coming up, Erica Crowley, the wife of David Crowley. She will be joining us at 5 o'clock. We're going to discuss faith, resilience, family, and the role of a spouse in public service. Listen, I am excited about this. Primarily because if you are a woman, a mother, a wife, you know what it means to stand 10 toes next to your partner, especially when you are married to someone who is serving the people and you are someone who serves the people. So again, do not touch that dial. We have Mrs. Erica Crowley joining us at 5 o'clock. It's your girl Jazz Tyler, 101.7 The Truth.
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0: Stepping in Truth. 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We are live and direct. Good afternoon, everyone. Today, we are sitting down with the Mrs. Erica Crowley, a wife, a mother, professional, woman of faith, and someone who has stood beside David Crowley throughout one of the most closely watched chapters in his public life. Campaigns often focus on the candidate, but behind every elected official is a family making sacrifices the public rarely sees. So today, there's an opportunity for us to hear from the woman behind the campaign, not about politics, not about just the campaign, but just life, family, purpose, perseverance, service, all of the above. So again, Erica, thank you so much for joining us today. I'm excited, first and foremost, because I am familiar with the work that you do. And I think that a lot of people who are listening will be eager to learn a little bit more as well. So we know that you are the director of the Rental Housing Resource Center in Milwaukee. You have worked with organizations since 2020 and leads efforts that helps residents avoid eviction, navigate housing issues, and connect with community resources. You've served more than 15 years. You have more than 15 years of experience in social services and poverty reduction. And you graduated from UWM with a bachelor's degree in community education. Community engagement and education. Again, thank you so much, Erica. I wanted to get that out there so that people will understand how important it is for us to discuss your journey and what you're great at as well. So again, thank you so much for joining us.
1: I'm like, wow, I did all of that.
0: Yes. So before people knew you as David Crowley's wife, they knew you as Erica. Tell us about the experiences that shaped you as the woman you are today.
1: Yeah, so before I was Erica Crowley, I was Erica Wright. I was my own individual. I had my own goals and dreams. But at my basic core, you know, when people always be like, tell me about yourself, I'd be like, it's so weird because over the years, that definition of who I am has changed.
0: Yes.
1: I always say at my basic core, I am someone that believes in operating in optimism, wisdom, possibility, and grace.
0: Yes.
1: I am a mother of three beautiful girls known as the A Squad because
0: for
1: some reason I name all my kids with the letter A. Don't know why I do that. Can't remember their names half the time.
0: Right.
1: But I'm someone that's just always worked in social service. I started working in social service at the age of 19 at the Social Development Commission in the Energy Assistance Program.
0: Yes.
1: And I just always believed in working with organizations that either are anti-poverty organizations or help with alleviating poverty. I'm very passionate about moving people beyond poverty.

0: poverty.
1: Yes. Where did you grow up? And if you grew up here, what part of Milwaukee did you grow up?
0: So I was originally born in Chicago.
1: Okay.
0: I moved here when I was probably about four, but I'm pretty much from Milwaukee. I don't really have a lot of memories of Chicago other than going back for holidays or, you know, during the summer. But I grew up mostly on the north side. My mother was someone that liked to move like every two years. So I didn't have a stable neighborhood where I would say like, this is my neighborhood. This is what I rep. But, pretty much the north side of Milwaukee.
1: Yeah. And what high school did you go to?
0: Oh, only the best high school ever, Riverside University.
1: Oh, wow. Okay. You know, I don't have nothing against I know a lot of people that went to Riverside. But you are basically, I was asking this because it just proved that you are homegrown, whether you were born here or not. And the fact, again, that you have expertise when it comes to poverty, when it comes to knowing what it is that your people need. What was it at a young age that made you decide to say, hey, this is something that I want to do and this is something that I should be doing?
0: Believe it or not, I kind of just fell into it. So my mother also worked for SDC. So when I was a child, I would go to work with her, watch her interact with clients. Watch, I mean, I believe she was, at one point she was an executive assistant and she worked her way up. But I would just go with her to the office, learn about what the agency did, learn about how they help people, learn about their services. And then when I needed a job, I was like, hey, mom, is there anything hiring, you know, at SDC? And I started off volunteering in their energy assistance program. But just, again, learning more about the different services and the work that they had, I just couldn't move away from it.
1: Yes.
0: I was always touched by people's stories. I started off as a volunteer and then worked my way up to a crisis case manager and then like just really helping families find their definition of a quality of life. And it's just something I stuck with.
1: Yes. So you are familiar with being boots on the ground.
0: Mm-hmm.
1: You know what it means to work, to meet the people where they are and to work with them side by side. Now, you mentioned that you have the A squad.
0: The A squad, yes, my girls.
1: Three. So you guys have no sons at all, just all
0: no sons, no.
1: Wow.
0: So it's very interesting raising three different personalities.
1: Yes.
0: My oldest is getting ready to go to college in a couple of weeks. So it's very bittersweet. It's like, I'm so glad that she's, you know, get to have this experience and she's growing, but that's my baby, you know?
1: Yep.
0: Like, oh, what am I going to do without her in this house? Like, I can't check on her. I'm about to keep her, like, keep your location on all the time.
1: Yes.
0: I can't do that anymore. So it's interesting. So that one's pretty much very introvert. That middle one is my rebel without a cause. She's so passionate about everything. That one's going to be, I can almost guarantee she's going to be like David when she grows up.
1: Yeah. That's twins.
0: Yeah. But just in her mannerism, how she acts, how she speaks, she's exactly like him. And then that little one, my wild child. But that's the one I think is turning my hair gray. But that one has the sweetest soul. Oh, my gosh. She's such a sweet kid. And she just loves everybody. And she's so friendly. So just trying to navigate three different personalities, trying to make sure I install the same things into all three girls. Also understanding that each child kind of gets a different version of me.
1: Yes.
0: But making sure that they have all the tools that they need to be successful women. Because I'm raising women.
1: Yes. Come on. Come on now. Come on, Pete. So we wear many hats. And I was talking about this the other day. Especially black women.
0: Mm-hmm.
1: We have to be the mother, the wife, the sister, the best friend, the doctor, the therapist, everything, right? So with us often wearing many hats, the professional, the wife, the mother, and community leader, which role has taught you the most about yourself?
0: Ooh, I would probably say being a mother.
1: Yeah.
0: Okay, so I'm going to tell you a quick story. After I had my third child, I had postpartum depression, right? And eventually it turned to like functioning depression.
1: Yeah.
0: And then it got a little bit severe. And I had like a lot of mom guilt as it relates to like trying to find the time for myself and balancing what it means to be a mom and what it means to still be an individual.
1: Mm-hmm.
0: So I had to learn that process, right? I had to learn that it was okay for me to step away from these kids. Like, I don't need to be their everything every moment of the day. Like, I can have a life for myself. So I think being a mother has really reminded me that I was an individual before I had these kids, and it reminded me that I had a sense of self and a sense of worth before them, and I'm more than just their mom. But I love being their mom. I enjoy being their mom.
1: Yes.
0: But I enjoy being me too.
1: Yeah, I know, that's why we can't do for them if we don't do for ourselves.
0: Yeah.
1: How old is you guys' youngest?
0: So my youngest will be 7 this year.
1: Okay. So this came, you mentioned the postpartum depression. I have a 9-year-old. I actually experienced that after I had her as well. And it's not something that's taught in a black community. We don't really talk about it. So I wasn't really familiar with it. But if she's 7, this means that this was happening during the time that you...
0: The pandemic, yeah.
1: Yes.
0: So Autumn was born in 2019. November.

0: November 2019. So that means we were going into the pandemic 2020, which means we were at home. We were isolated. My husband just became county executive, which means he was gone all the time. So I had this 9-year-old, this one almost 2-year-old, and this brand new baby, and me just trying to navigate what life looked for us during the pandemic. And eventually I started working at Community Advocates in 2020, but again, I had to be a worker and also be a wife and also be a mom. And again, just trying to hold it all together in the most craziest time of the world, right? Not being able to have the help that I needed because of fear of people bringing COVID-19 into the household and my baby's getting sick.
1: Yeah. So how were you able to balance all of that, especially with David becoming the county exec and you getting your new position? How were you able to stay sane and say, you know what, I'm going through this, and again, we don't have opportunities to be selfish all the time, but I'm going through this, but I have a newborn, I have two other children, my husband has a new career, and I have one. How do you balance that?
0: I had to learn it. It wasn't something that came easy. It was very hard in the beginning.
1: Yeah.
0: And I think probably around the time Autumn might have been 4 is when I finally learned that, okay, again, this is going back to me having that depression that I needed to get the necessary help that I needed and really trying to figure out, like, again, how do I get back to myself? So finding the time for myself. I mean, it helped that the world opened back up and we were able to communicate and hang out and give people hugs and love on people.
1: Yeah.
0: But it was really about just trying to really find a new version of me that I loved.
1: Absolutely.
0: When you have children, when you become a wife, and this is not everyone's story, it's just mine, but you can lose yourself in those titles of wife and mother. You know, right?
1: Don't I?
0: So you have to get back to a sense of self. And for me, it was getting back to what I used to love, you know, getting back to writing, getting back to hanging out with friends, finding some time just to sing my favorite songs out loud in the car, listen to the music that I want to listen to and not kids bop all day.
1: Yes. It's a lot. It's a lot. And I commend you for that, too, for being able to pull yourself out of that. Because when you are focused on everybody else while going through postpartum or any type of depression and anxiety, it's extremely difficult. You know, it can be extremely difficult. We don't often view it that way until later on. Like, dang, how did I get through that?
0: I know, right? But you know what? I would say for me, I had a really great support system, but I also had God. Without God and without faith, I don't know if I would have got through it. So I always give credit to God, credit to where credit is due, because if it wasn't for him and then those quiet nights with me and him, me crying out to him, me like, Lord, I need you today. Otherwise, I don't know if I'm going to be here tomorrow. I had to hold on to that. I had to cry out to him.
1: And I'm glad you mentioned that, because that was going to be my next question. Where does your strength comes from?
0: Yep, definitely from the man above.
1: Yeah.
0: It definitely comes from God. Growing up, my dad used to be a pastor. So I always had that foundation of faith. My dad has always installed to us, like, calling on God, loving on God, knowing where your help comes from. He put that in us very early. So, you know, as you get older, you kind of stray away. You become an adult, you want to do your own thing. But then as you get older, you like, I remember my dad taught me these things. I remember someone told me that you need this higher power in your life if you're going to get through anything. So I hold on to that. You know, my favorite verse is about worry about nothing and pray about everything. And that's how I live my life now. I don't worry about a single thing. I pray about everything.
1: Yes, that's right. We have Mrs. Erica Crowley in the building. Do not touch that dial. When we come back, we are going to talk more about some of the public facing issues, also, again, the strength and the things, the role that you play behind scenes, not just being his wife, but just as a woman in general, a woman of the people. We want to hear from you. 833-212-1017. Do not touch that dial. It's your girl, Jazz Tyler.
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0: 101.7 The Truth. It's your girl, Jazz Tyler. We are live and direct, and we are joined by Mrs. Erica Crowley. Again, thank you so much for joining us. If you are just now tuning in, before we went to break, we were talking about her support, her being a woman, her wearing many hats, being a wife, a mother, being a director, all of the above. As you know, in this campaign, there has been some issues surrounding some old tweets. We know that public life often means that moments from the past can resurface years later, sometimes becoming part of a person's public story long after they've moved on. In David's case, there has been public attention surrounding social media posts that were attributed to him years ago. David has consistently maintained that he did not write those posts and that someone else had access to his account. From your perspective, Erica, what do you wish people understand about that chapter and its important, its impact on your family?
1: One thing I would say is that you can't judge somebody by what they did in their past.
0: Yes.
1: Who he was in his 20s is not the same person who he is in his 40s.
0: Yep.
1: And if you know, if you grew up in Milwaukee, you knew who the party promoters are. You knew who that whole little group was. You knew, I mean, I grew up with most of the guys that was a part of that group.
0: Yeah.
1: I went to high school with them and I partied with a lot of them in my
0: 20s. Yeah.
1: If you would see me in my 20s, you'd be like, ooh, you're not the same person that you were. So I don't think we should hold someone accountable for something they did when they were young. You got to meet people where they are and give them time to grow.
0: Yes.
1: If we held him to who he was in his 20s, he wouldn't become the man he is today.
0: Come on.
1: That man ain't nothing like he was back in his 20s. And that's a lot of men these days. If you, a lot of our men that's now in their 40s and their 50s, they are nothing like who they are back
0: then.
1: We were young. We were wild. We were just, you know, as the kids say, living our best life, right?
0: Yes.
1: So I would want people just to understand that, yes, this is something that he's attached to, but it's not who he is. It's not who our family is.
0: Yeah.
1: This is not the image that we have for our girls, is not the beliefs that we have. And just mind your business.
0: Come on now.
1: Okay, this is something that happened 20 years ago. Mind your business. Did this happen yesterday? No, it happened 20 years ago.
0: Yes.
1: Mind your business, let it go.
0: And that's coming from his wife. So if she's saying mind your business, mind your business. Mind your business. How has this impacted you, right? Sitting back, like, does some of these things bother you? Like, man, they just be coming up with anything.
1: No, not anymore. I think I'm used to it. Again, David ran for he was a state rep back in, I think, 2016. I was pregnant with Ava. I have to remember how old my kids are. So, you know, I've been a part of this since we've been married. So this isn't nothing new to me. The criticism, the information that they think they found on him, the racist comments.
0: Yeah.
1: I'm used to it by now. I don't even indulge. I just look at it and go about my day, or I just don't read it.
0: Yeah. And that's the best way to go. We know that campaigns can test the family strength in the ways the public never sees. What has taught you the most about resilience during this journey?
1: Ooh, that is a good question. I would probably say

0: again, when we talk about the racism that I'm seeing, am I aware that there's still racism in our country? Absolutely. Yeah. Is it a little disheartening to see it so close to home?
1: Yeah,
0: absolutely. Yeah. So I've been trying really hard to shield my family, my girls, our parents from some of the things that we're seeing online. But despite it all, we hold on to our faith. We do what needs to be done. We focus on our family. We focus on what's important to us. And we just, as my husband say, you know, every day is a good day. And we get through our days.
1: And I really dislike people who make comments like that, not just because, only just because they're racist and they shouldn't, but because it's social media. Mm-hmm. People can, you know, we have loved ones, right? Especially when all you're trying to do is serve your people and you hate me because I'm trying to serve my people. Like, that doesn't make any sense. And I know that Crowley has thick skin and that he has been in this as well, but how much do you have to pour into him in moments like this, or any moments where he feels attacked from every different angle? We know the unspoken realities that black men face when they walk outside of their doors, right? How do you support him? How do you pour into him?
0: I mean, I've been pouring into that man since the day we met.
1: Yes, come on now. Let's go, sis.
0: I 100% believe in edifying my man. Yes. That, you know, he works very hard, and not just for the community, but for our family.
1: Yes.
0: And he needs to know that he's appreciated, that he's loved, that we trust him. We trust his leadership.
1: Yes.
0: And we love him. So I edify him all the time. You know, when he needs extra support, whatever extra support he needs, I'm going to give it. But he knows that his best friend got his back.
1: That's
0: okay.
1: Right.
0: He knows that I'm going to take care of him.
1: Yeah.
0: He knows that, you know, I'll go to jail for him.
1: I'm just kidding.
0: I'm not going to go to jail. But
1: I know what you mean.
0: But no, I mean, the best thing I can do as a wife, again, is to, again, pray for him.
1: Yeah.
0: I constantly pray for him, pray for his protection, pray for his peace, pray for his wisdom, make sure he operates in wisdom.
1: Yes.
0: And again, verbally let him know that you are appreciated, that we trust you, that we love you, and that there's nothing we could do without you.
1: Yeah, absolutely. So we know that he dropped out of the race. Were you thrilled about him rejoining the race?
0: It was a bit complicated. When he dropped out, I felt grieved about it. Like, I was really saddened about it when he was like, I think we should do this. And I'm just like, no, just hold on. Let's just wait and see.
1: Yeah.
0: No, this is for our family. He was like, the numbers aren't there. I'm going to drop. And I was a bit devastated. So I felt like I grieved the process. Mm-hmm. And then getting back in, it was, I was very hesitant because I just didn't want to go through that grief process again.
1: Yes.
0: I didn't want to feel the pain. And it's not because so much that I wanted it, but I wanted it for him.
1: Mm-hmm.
0: And I wanted people to really finally see him for who he was, that amazing leader, that strategic thinker, that person that's always thinking about how to make somebody else's life better. And I really wanted people to understand that and see that about him. So when he dropped out, it was like, now people don't get to see what I see every day.
1: Yeah.
0: So now that he's back in, I'm glad that people are finally paying attention to exactly who he is and the receipts that he have.
1: Because
0: I think most people didn't understand what a county executive did or does. And now people are forced to do their research and understand exactly what he does and how he does it and how the decisions that he's making is going to better Milwaukee County.
1: Yes. And what you just said is key. Because a lot of times people have opinions and they don't even understand, right? So sometimes we can, especially when we're aligned and we're walking in our calling, when we're doing the work, we're doing it for everybody else. So to your point, the fact that he did rejoin, obviously because he wants to make this a better state for us all. But what it also does on the back end is forces people to be put in a position to where they have to educate themselves so that, A, they can check themselves and not misspeak, but also offer more support and be more considerate when it comes to some of the comments that are made. Let's touch on you a little bit. So we know that you motivate him. We know that you're there. You got his back and that you are a driving force in your household when it comes to building him up, right? What does that look like for you when it comes, you know, for that, because I know that you have your career as well. And like you said, sometimes what happens is as moms, we put ourselves on the back burner. And then being a mom, another new mom during a pandemic while starting a new career can be very difficult. What was the motivation from him like to say, hey, babe, you know what? Get out there and do do what you need to do.
0: Yeah, David has always been my biggest cheerleader. I will say, because I am by nature a bit more introvert,
1: yes.
0: He has always like pushed me out of my comfort zone, and he has stretched me in ways that I didn't even know that I could, like, whoa, I could do this, I could do that. Like, I didn't even think I was capable of a lot of the things that he has encouraged me to do. So since the day we met, he's always been like, you can do this, you're intelligent, you're smart, you can do this, and this. And then he always, it's not so much that he tells me, but he gives me the tools to show me to make sure I'm successful.
1: Yes.
0: So that's one thing that I appreciate part. Because it's great when someone is saying how great you are, but when they actually assist you and give mm-hmm. you the tools so that you can be successful, that's even better.
1: Yes.
0: So that's what I would say.
1: Yes. How has it been now that he has rejoined the race? I've seen you in a couple of clips at some of this.
0: It's been crazy.
1: How has it been for you, like, popping out? Because you're more behind the scenes.
0: I'm very behind the scenes. I would rather write the speech if somebody else give it. So yeah. It's been very interesting kind of being everywhere. It's a little frightening, but also very humbling, because I didn't think that I had that much of an impact. I didn't think I had that much to say or that I was that important.
1: Yeah.
0: And what it's showing me is that people appreciate what I have to say, and mm-hmm. that people appreciate my perspective, and that they love to hear from me. And I'm just like, oh, I'm so honored and touched.
1: Yeah. I mean, we want to. I said it yesterday that who you marry matters. Mm-hmm. Who you marry matters. Primarily because, especially when you're doing this work, because your partner should be doing the work too, right? And we all come from this city. We know what that looks like. It's not just a one person type of situation. It has to be a team. And I think that you guys are a great example of what that team looks like. What advice do you have for young couples who may be interested in joining politics or something similar, and they're trying to figure it out?
0: Communicate with each other. Yeah. Be on the same page. Have a vision for your family, and also have a vision for if you're a family in politics. Know what the vision is you have for the community, and make sure it aligns with the vision that you have for your family.
1: Yes.
0: Like I said, our family operates in optimism, wisdom, grace, and possibility. And that's the same information that I want to serve the clients that I serve.
1: Yeah.
0: That, again, when you're sitting with me, what does a quality life look for you? And then how do I help you get there?
1: Yes.
0: So I would say for any young couple, have a vision for yourself, have a vision for your marriage, have your individual plans for yourself, and then have a vision for how you want to operate within the community.
1: Yeah, I have to say, I love y'all. For real, I do. Because I was watching the speech, and when you start speaking, everybody that was watching could see the way David was looking at you. It was like how Obama looked at Michelle. I was like, let's go, DC. Like, yeah, that's my woman. What y'all thought? How has it been for the girls?
0: Oh, the girls are fine. I mean, they don't care.
1: Do they look on TV and be like, hey, you had that moment?
0: Again, they're used to it because their dad has been on TV multiple times before. Their dad has had rallies. Their dad has had events. And the girls are included in everything that we do. Because, again, if we're a family of service, we're teaching our girls service. How to serve yourself, but also how to serve the community, how to serve the people.
1: Yes.
0: So they're used to it. I mean, they're all like, another event? I get another, my youngest is like, I get another dress? She's my princess. Born. That's my princess. That's my princess. She's such a diva. Mm-hmm. So she's all like, do I get a new dress? Do I get another dress?
1: Yeah, she's all for it.
0: Yeah she's all for it. Mm-hmm.
1: Sign me up. We are talking to Mrs. Erica Crawley. 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Mm-hmm. You won't want to miss this. Please do not touch that dial. It's your girl, Jazz Tyler, 101.7 The Truth.
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0: 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Milwaukee, Truth Nation, we have Mrs. Erica Crawley in the building. If you are now just joining us, we are talking about what it means to be Black Girl Magic. Now, we've talked about the campaign. We've talked about how you support David. We've talked about your upbringing. I want to tap into who you are today. We know that you are a director. We know that you, you know, went to school, to graduated from UWM. Can you tap a little bit more into your educational background and then move to your role as a director?
1: Okay. So... I had like 20 majors when I started school.
0: Initially, no, we are.
1: I know. Initially, I thought I was going to be a doctor, but I learned at the college level, the science was way too hard for me. Then I was into criminal justice, and I don't know what was going on. I just couldn't figure out the concepts of some things, but I was already working at SDC. Mm-hmm. So my advisor said, you know what, since you're already working in the community, we should change your major into community engagement and education.
0: Yeah.
1: And I could have either became a teacher, but since I was already working in the nonprofit sector, it just made more sense for me to stay there.
0: Yes.
1: So I ended up staying there, worked at SDC for 9 years. Again, started off as a volunteer, ended up being a crisis case manager, ended up working for a weatherization agency that, again, focused on low-income families and providing free weatherization services to low-income families.
0: Yeah.
1: Again, was working at that job, got laid off when I was 8 weeks pregnant with my youngest. So I was a stay-at-home parent for quite some time. And then in 2020, went into community advocates. And believe it or not, I didn't get hired as a director right away. I got hired as a case manager working in our emergency rental assistance program.
0: Yeah.
1: But because I was doing such a great job, and I came in and created all these.

0: different systems and streamlined all of our processes so that things just flowed easier. Our quality assurance system, just so things flowed better. Yes. I ended up being promoted to the director.
1: Come on now. Come on. So campaigns are often centered around one name on the ballot, but leadership is rarely a one-person journey. If David or when David is elected, what role do you hope to play, not only as his wife, but as a partner in serving the community?
0: I think it's going to be the role that I already play, which is being an advocate for poverty, being an advocate for housing. I don't know if you guys look at the makeup of our city, but housing is an issue. In our county, housing is an issue. We don't have enough housing. The cost of housing is way too high.
1: Yeah.
0: We don't have enough resources for housing. And for me, I want to be a champion of housing. I want to make sure that the federal government gives us the money that we need to make sure that our residents, and this is not just focused on Milwaukee County, but just statewide, to make sure that, you know, we don't have mothers and children sleeping in cars.
1: Yes.
0: That we don't have homeless people sleeping on the street, that, you know, people can afford their rent, because rent is crazy. It's super high. So I'm going to continue to be a champion for housing and, again, for anything anti-poverty.
1: Can you talk a little bit more about some of the challenges you see residents face with this role as the director?
0: A lot of it breaks my heart. Because, again, it's looking at that mother coming in, looking for resources, and her and her kids are sleeping outside in their car.
1: Yeah.
0: It's someone who may have a place, but they're dealing with a slumlord, and there's an infestation of rats and mice and roaches, and or it's someone who has the desire to move but don't have enough income.
1: Yeah.
0: I'm seeing a lot more seniors that can't afford their house, that's getting kicked out of their house and have nowhere to go because they don't have any family.
1: Yes.
0: So there's a lot of issues surrounding housing.
1: Can you break down how the funding trickles down and what the process is for those who are in need once funding is obtained, and the importance of receiving funding?
0: So one, let's talk about why we need to receive the funding. Because as I mentioned before, there's all these issues that surrounding housing.
1: Yeah.
0: Again, rent is too high, not enough housing stock, or being forced to live somewhere because you don't have enough income to afford a better place.
1: Mm-hmm.
0: But we can't provide the services that we need. So, again, assisting with housing. Let's go back. We also work with domestic violence survivors. So if you're someone that's in a domestic violence situation and needs to be relocated, you would come to the Rental Housing Resource Center at Community Advocate so we can help you with housing resources.
1: Okay.
0: But, again, if we don't have funding for that, mm-hmm. if we don't have housing stock for that, how do I help someone get to their next safe place? So we got to start with making sure we have the necessary funds. And a lot of that has to start at the federal level. The federal level has to trickle down their dollars to the state, and the state needs to disperse it between the city and the county. Without funding, we don't operate.
1: Yeah.
0: My ultimate goal would be to work myself out of a job, but that's because everyone has stability.
1: Yes.
0: And then we got to understand that stable housing makes everything else stable, right? If you have stable housing, then, you know, you have stable income, stable mental health. Your kids can stay in their schools. They don't have to move around a lot. So our goal is stability. So even though we're housing focused, we need to make sure that we're stabilizing the whole household. But that only happens if we have the necessary funds to disperse and give clients the resources that they need.
1: Yeah. So outside of housing, are there any other initiatives once elected, or if David is elected, that you will want to put in the forefront?
0: Absolutely. As we know, our children can't read.
1: Yep.
0: And although our children, I would even argue that even though our children can't read, they also can't comprehend. So it's not enough just not to know how to read. But for those who can read, they're not comprehending what they're actually reading. So believe it or not, I am an author.
1: Yes. Let's talk about it.
0: We can talk about it. So this is how I met David. So I used to be the VP of operation for a magazine called Black Empire Magazine. It was a magazine that my cousin and I started. So I was VP of operations, but I also wrote majority of the articles.
1: Yeah.
0: And David was someone I interviewed and had to write up his article. So I would like to focus on literacy. Like, how do we get our kids to read? How do we find things that they're interested in? Mm-hmm. Are we focusing on the phonics? My kids started reading at the age 2. Mm-hmm. If you go back in my Facebook page and go look at all of my Ava videos, Ava started reading at 2.5. You know how that happened? Because I worked with her. My mother-in-law worked with her. We bought kits. We practiced sound. She was only allowed to watch the TV with the closed caption on.
1: Yeah.
0: So I really think we need to go back to the basics and really focus on making sure that our children can read, but also making sure that our kids are critical thinkers.
1: Yes.
0: It means nothing to read if you don't critical think.
1: Yes.

0: And that's something I really want to focus on, like making sure not only are we creating the next generation of readers, but are they smart?
1: Yeah.
0: Can they read data? Can they read something and analyze it and understand what the points are?
1: Yes.
0: We just, too many adults are not critical thinkers, and it's so frustrating to have these spirited debates, because I don't like to argue, so we're going to call it these spirited debates with people. And I'm just like, did you not understand what this says? Like, are you not reading the facts? Are you not reading the data? We need more critical thinkers, but that only happens if we have to invest in our youth.
1: So what do you think is causing the issue as it pertains to our youth being behind when it comes to reading?
0: I don't want to just always say it's social media, that they're stuck on their tablets, that they're stuck on the TV. I think social media plays a part of it, but also are our parents involved? Parental involvement is essential if we want our kids to excel academically, right? Yes. And I know that. I studied it. So we got to get our parents more involved. And if not the parents, are there community leaders? Are there mentors?
1: Yes.
0: Like, how do we get people involved to make sure that our kids are on the right track?
1: Yes. How do you feel about the school voucher program? I was talking about it earlier. I personally, my children, I have three children who are 19, 18, mm-hmm. and 9, and they've all experienced charter, public, and private school. And I had to put them. So I was, when my two oldest was in school, my mom used to be like, you crazy. They were all going to three different schools. Mm-hmm. But I had to, based off of the way they learn and based off their personalities mm-hmm. and what worked for them. Had we not had that option, I don't know where my children would be. So I am an advocate. I'm not saying that we need to expand it. I am an advocate for it. Just for parents having options, mm-hmm. right? But I just want to, again, I understand the importance as a someone who comes from MPS too, why we need to focus on the public school system. But where do you stand when it comes to the voucher system?
0: I actually agree. I believe in choices. I don't know if we know the history of why we have the vouchers, but a lot of our black and brown kids weren't allowed in these schools.
1: Yeah.
0: So if there are better materials at these schools, if they're going to get a better quality of education, not saying that they can't get a great education at an MPS,
1: yes.
0: but I think it's okay for parents to have options. There's nothing wrong with options.
1: Yes,
0: it's
1: absolutely.
0: Okay.
1: Absolutely.
0: I agree. I don't think it needs to be expanded, but if there's a parent who wants their kids, who lives in the city of Milwaukee, but want their kids to go to like Nicolet or one of those schools on the South Side, what's the problem?
1: Yeah. I feel like, for the other candidates who were against it, I think it's more so just trying to find a solution strictly for the public school system, but we should be finding that whether we have the vouchers or not.
0: Right. And then we also got to understand that, as you said, your kids learn differently. My oldest daughter, she went to a Montessori school because her learning system was based off the Montessori, and she worked well in Montessori.
1: Yeah.
0: My other kids are at a language school. They're all at MPS schools, but they all learn differently, and each school gives them something different. So if you have a child that's not functioning well in a public school, and not because the public school isn't great, mm-hmm. it's their learning style. Maybe they need to be somewhere at a school that fits their learning style.
1: Yes, exactly. We have Mrs. Erica Crowley in the building. When we return, we will, and on a personal note, family legacy and the woman behind the public life. Stay with us for our final conversation. It's your girl, Jazz Tyler, 101.7 The Truth.
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0: Our Live and Direct, and we are joined by Mrs. Erica Qualley. She is a very, very, very special woman. Again, I am grateful to have you. She serves as the director of the Rental Housing Resource Center here in Milwaukee. She's also the beautiful wife of County Exec David Crowley, who is currently running for governor. So we've had some great conversations. We've talked about postpartum depression. We've talked about being a mother, what it means to support David, especially when it comes to the nonverbal or the hidden realities that Black men face every day when they walk outside of the home. We talked about your education. We talked about your upbringing. I want to dive a little bit more into how you deal with all of this. So I've watched you throughout this campaign. And one thing that stands out, Erica, about your ability is to keep showing up is the grace. Right. Right. Many people might describe that as having a superwoman schedule. What keeps you going on the days when you are exhausted?
1: Girl, God. Yes. I'm telling you, we're going to give God the glory every time we talk. Now. OK, because God keeps me going because I know I have purpose. The yes. thing is that even when I don't feel like I'm needed or I'm necessary, or like I mentioned earlier, like I'm such a background person that I don't think that me being the forefront was that important.
0: Yeah.
1: I realized that there's purpose in everything that I do, and I want to make sure that God always get the glory in everything yes. that I do. So on days that are hard, yes. on days when I'm tired, on days where I feel like giving up, I just have to remember that you have purpose.
0: Yes.
1: And God told me this a long time ago. I don't even know what year it was, but I remember it was in the winter, but it was a warm day. Like, we didn't have any sun. And yeah. this was like when my oldest had to be like 2 or 3. And I remember going to the beach and I'm just like, oh, God, I was sick of life, right?
0: Yeah.
1: God, I'm sick of life. I don't know what's going on with this life. And I remember it was January, but no snow. It was warm and there was a lot of fog. And I remember there was a family on the beach going into the fog. And I remember saying, I can't see the family. Like, I know they're safe, but yeah. I can't see them. And I remember God telling me, that's just like your purpose. Just because you can't see it doesn't know that it isn't there. And I hold on to that every single day to know that I have purpose.
0: Yes.
1: So there's no reason why I should be stressing, or even though I do, but there's no reason why I should be stressing, or there's no reason why you can't go on
0: yes.
1: Because the purpose hasn't been fulfilled.
0: Yes.
1: So I hold on to that with everything that I got.
0: Not leaning on your own understanding. I'm telling you, because some days I can barely get out the bed if it wasn't for God's
1: strength. If it
0: wasn't
1: for God, listen.
0: I'm trying to tell you. So I want to touch on, I know earlier we talked a little bit about some of the, rhetoric. I won't reiterate it, but what do you think people misunderstand most about your family overall?
1: Oh, that's a good question. I'm not really sure what I think people misunderstand about our family. That is a good question. I'm going to have to get back to you on that, because from most of the stuff that I read, I feel like we get a lot of good responses. Like
0: yeah.
1: a lot of people love us.
0: Yeah.
1: A lot of people appreciate us. I don't, again, other than the racist comments, I don't really see too many things attacking our family as a whole.
0: Yeah.
1: Do I see them say things about David? Absolutely. But it comes with the territory, right? Again,
0: yeah.
1: it's stuff that's been said about him since he was a state legislator. So it's nothing new. But I've never seen any attacks on our family, and I'm going to cross my fingers that it stayed
0: yeah.
1: that way.
0: And they bet not.
1: But I do want people to know that, again, we are a family of service. We've
0: yeah.
1: always been a family of service. We're installing service into our girls, and that we really care, and we're really compassionate about making things better. Again,
0: yes.
1: my goal in life is

0: to help someone get to their definition of a quality of life.
1: Yes.
0: Not what I want for you, but what do you want for yourself? And then how do I help you get there so that, again, you have whatever purpose look like for you, right? How do I help you obtain your purpose?
1: Absolutely. Absolutely. Let's touch back. Let's back up a little bit. What advice do you have for working mothers who may be experiencing postpartum depression?
0: Find the time for yourself. Get the necessary help that you need.
1: Mm-hmm.
0: We didn't go too much into it, but when the depression got bad, I had to go get professional help.
1: Yeah,
0: I had to go talk to a therapist. Again, I'm glad I had a great village. I'm glad I had a supportive husband who recognized the signs, but I had to go talk to somebody. So if you're going through that, one, don't be afraid to tell someone that you're going through it, but then also get the professional help. I'm telling you, it makes a difference. But then get back to a version of you that you love.
1: Yes.
0: I think what I've learned is that I kept trying to get to a version of me that no longer exists.
1: Yeah.
0: And I had to figure out like who I am today. And I had to learn this new version of me and be okay with this new version of me. And
1: yes.
0: I think a lot of times we're so focused on, at least this was me, I'm just trying to get back to who I used to be. That person don't exist anymore.
1: Yeah, come on.
0: You know, that person has some great qualities that you can move in, you know, that you can, you know, use going forward, but that person does not exist anymore.
1: Yeah.
0: So find out who you are in this season and learn to love and build on the person that you want to be going forward.
1: Yes.
0: But get the help, please. I'm telling you, it got really dark. And I don't want to go into too much detail, but it got really dark. And if I didn't get that help, I'm not 100% sure that I would be here today.
1: Yeah.
0: So please, if there's any feelings of that, please get the help.
1: Yes, yes. And we know, like I be saying it, I felt like I was in my 20s again. Man, listen. I done went out a couple weeks ago with the family for a celebration, and I just was
0: tired, huh? Girl, like, I'll be in the bed like 10, like when 10 o'clock hit, I got to learn to be in the bed by 10 o'clock.
1: Yes. I just, like, I can't do it. I'm that friend that like, we doing this tonight. Yes, we is. We doing this. Clothes laid out, 8 o'clock come, I'll be like, girl, I'm
0: you going to see me for 20 minutes and I'm going home to you back in the bed by 10 p.m.
1: But thank you for sharing that. Again, I know we talked a little bit about it offline. I had postpartum depression after my daughter too, and it can take you to a very, very dark space, especially when you're dealing with, you know, whatever else you have going on inside of you and outside of you also. Take time for yourself. That's the most important thing. Take time for yourself, as she stated. So we have to go to break. When we come back, we're going to wrap the interview up, but we want to talk about legacy, right? And what that looks like for you specifically. We have Mrs. Erica Crowley in the building. Do not touch that dial. It's your girl, Jazz Tyler, 101.7 The Truth.
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5: There's some things I want to highlight that we may not be cognizant of, and I know that some of y'all are going to take issue with what I say, but I'm going to be factual and I'm going to be objective about it because they are still hard at work to make sure that we die fast, we live difficult lives, we make less money, we have less access to healthcare. Ladies and gentlemen, that's not just some random occurrence. And they're criminalizing some of our just unnecessary, loud, boisterous, and disrespectful behaviors. You know, I remember an era where Black folks didn't necessarily need to be heard. Us being in public and being seen was quite enough because we are giving them more fuel for the fire, especially now that we have, I'd like to think, more political power than we've had in years past. And just as we're starting to gain more political power, that's when they start to take away our districts. And guess what? You didn't see it coming.
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0: live and direct. And we have Mrs. Erica Crowley in the building. Thank you so much for joining us today. We had an amazing conversation. So a part of the conversation earlier, we were talking about your role as a director, but also the housing needs. How can people support and what services do you guys offer when it comes to housing?
1: So I did forget to mention earlier that the Rental Housing Resource Center is a collaboration of 8 different partners.
0: Okay.
1: So it's Legal Action, Legal Aid, Mediate Wisconsin, Milwaukee Justice Center, City of Milwaukee, Department of Neighborhood Services, and Milwaukee County. So we all work collectively with the goal of eviction diversion, and that means keeping people out of eviction court.
0: Yes.
1: So when we talk about what services that we need, obviously housing assistance. So if you're behind in the rent, or you're 2-3 months behind and just need a little help getting caught up, we have, you know, rental assistance through Community Advocates Housing Program. Maybe you just need some representation when you go to eviction court.
0: Yeah.
1: That's where Legal Action and Legal Aid comes in. You have a free lawyer that's going to help you process what's going on and help you either with a stipulation or help you with some type of legal advice.
0: Yeah.
1: Maybe it's a communication issue. Maybe you can't talk to your landlord because y'all just can't communicate. That's mm-hmm. where Mediate Wisconsin come in. So we offer those different resources. So again, our goal is to keep everyone out of eviction court.
0: Yeah.
1: So between the rental assistance, the legal referrals, the mediation referrals. But again, if you're having an infestation in your house or your house is not habitable, that's where we work with the City of Milwaukee Department of Neighborhood Services. So you get those services.
0: Yeah.
1: And anything that we can't figure out, we're going to figure out together. I know we're housing focused, but again, our goal is to stabilize the house. So you may come in with a housing need, but we're going to look at the whole household. Is there a food issue in the household?
0: Yes.
1: Is there an employment issue in the household? Because we have an FSET program at Community Advocates.
0: Mm-hmm.
1: We work with Hunger Task Force. So the goal is just to make sure that the whole house is stable in all areas.
0: Yeah, and then you also mentioned that you guys work with domestic violence victims as well, right?
1: Yep. So if you are someone that's experiencing domestic violence, whether you're coming from one of our domestic violence shelters, so Community Advocate has a DV shelter, Sojourner has a DV shelter, you can come in and we can help you with relocation funds. So that's that security deposit to move you into a new place. We're also actively trying to work with landlords. The unique thing about the Rental Housing Resource Center is that we're not just tenant-based. We're tenant and landlords. As much as we help the tenants, we got to make sure we help the landlords.
0: Yeah.
1: Got to understand that a lot of our landlords are mom-and-pop landlords.
0: Yes.
1: They need the rent from their tenants in order to pay their own bills.
0: Yep.
1: So if you're a landlord and you want to know what your rights and responsibilities are, we can help you with that. You want to know what's the process if you have to start an eviction. We're going to try to stop it and say, hey, let's see what the problem is before you start that eviction. But if you need information about that, you can come to us. If you're a landlord and you have units and you need us to help fill them, please call us. We have a lot of tenants that need units.
0: Yes.
1: And we're happy to help that partnership happen. As a landlord, you still have to do your due diligence, right? Run your background checks if that's important to you.
0: Yep.
1: Run your credit checks if that's important to you. What we verify is that this person has income and enough income to sustain housing, but also we may be able to help with a security deposit if you're willing to work with someone who has a quote-unquote colorful, you know, rental history.
0: Mm-hmm.
1: So there's a lot of moving pieces and a lot of things that can take place at the Rental Housing Resource Center.
0: Yeah. Is it difficult for people to, like, are there a lot of stipulations?
1: It depends on the program. I mean, there's so many different programs that we have and everybody's case is unique, is different.
0: Yeah.
1: I mean, at its basic core, if we're talking about rental assistance, we're looking at someone that had a loss of income in like the last 30 to 90 days and potentially have enough income to pay the rent going forward. But every situation is different. There are some people who haven't worked in months because they're dealing with a terminal illness, you know, and those are people that we have funds for. So maybe you're dealing with terminal cancer or maybe stage 4, stage 5 or something else, but you need help to get that rent paid.
0: Yeah.
1: Come into the office, give us a call, shoot us an email, and let us see how we can assist. I mean, we have basic guidelines, but again, every situation is different. And again, the goal is to keep people out of eviction court and to keep clients in their home.
0: How can people get in touch with the programs, like the website?
1: Yep. So I would say the best thing to do is to come into the office. We are a staff of 3 right now.
0: Okay.
1: So even if you send us, I mean, I'll give you the website information. You can email us, call us. But the best thing to do if you're mobile, come into the office.
0: Okay.
1: 728 North James Lovell Street. We're open from 8 a.m. to 4. So walk-ins, first come, first serve. You can also call us at 414-895-7368 or email us at info@renthelpmke.com.
0: So all y'all that be calling me about a lawyer for your landlord, you got the information? Don't call me no more. Oh, no, I'm kidding. If your children were watching this interview 20 years from now, what would you hope they learn about this season in your life?
1: That their mother never gave up.
0: Yes.
1: That's the most important thing, that their mother never gave up. That their mother loved them dearly.
0: Yes.
1: That their mother not only served the community, but also served them.
0: Yes.
1: That I love them and I take care of them just as much as I love the people that I serve at work. But more importantly, that their mother didn't give up and their mother did everything that she could to make sure that she made life better for them.
0: Absolutely. Absolutely. Legacy. Let's talk about legacy. I heard you mention that you ended up working side by side with your mom. Mm-hmm. So that's not to say that, you know, it has anything to do with your legacy, but it's the fact that she did the work and you did the work, mm-hmm. and it brought you to where you are today. When your chapter in public service is written years from now, what do you hope your legacy will be?
1: I hope the legacy is not about what my title was, but more about what I did.
0: Yeah.
1: I wanted my legacy to show that not only did I handle people with compassion and care and dignity and respect, mm-hmm. but I changed lives, even if yes. it's just one. I hope my legacy shows that I made a difference,
0: mm-hmm.
1: And that someone is better off because of the things that I taught them.
0: Yes, yes, absolutely. That's amazing. I want to leave with this question. If there's anything that you want to say, any advice to anybody that's listening, let's do that. But first, again, I'm grateful that you did this interview. And I love to show what Black love looks like. And I think it's imperative, especially because, again, as I mentioned earlier, there are so many different battles that our Black men face that are not talked about or that are hidden. And quiet is a quiet reality every day that they step outside of the home. And oftentimes when we are dealing with elected officials or people who are in high positions, we forget that they are humane. Mm-hmm. We forget that they have families, wives, children, and people who love them. And again, you know, people are going to do what they want to do regardless. But specifically for someone that comes from an environment that we come from, a city that we come from, I personally try to make sure I offer as much support as possible. So again, thank you so much for being willing to share your story with us, to give us a little bit insight. But before we go, is there anything that you want to, any advice to young ladies, to anybody listening, anything that you want to leave with?
1: Well, the best advice I can give anyone is to always bet on yourself.
0: Yes.
1: Don't sell yourself short. That you are the writer of your history, of your legacy. Trust yourself.
0: Yeah.
1: I think too many times we're not trusting ourselves and what we know to believe is true about ourselves. So trust yourself, lean into yourself, focus on yourself, but yes. also make sure you do everything with God.
0: Yes, yes. And then you mentioned you was an author.
1: Yes. Yeah, so again, when I was working at Black Empire Magazine, I wrote all of the articles and did a lot of the interviews. But I have some things that's cooking that will be debuting soon.
0: Yeah.
1: I love writing. I fell in love with writing in the seventh grade. I went to Malcolm X Academy and I had the best teacher by the name of Brian Verdeen, who introduced me to.
0: Mr. Verdeen,
1: that's my dude.
0: He grew up with my mom.
1: Yeah, but he introduced me to like Richard Wright. And then, you know, as I got older, I started reading like the Donald Goin books and the yes. Omar Tareed. But then all of like European literature, so yeah. the Frankensteins, the what's the one where they just the Handmaid's Tale, yeah. Sula. So I've always just loved reading and writing. So when I talk about like finding things that you love and getting back to what your passions are,
0: yes.
1: as you find your own identity outside of being, you know, the mother, the wife, the worker. Like, this is something that I've been jumping back into, and I'm so excited about it. Like, there's so much that's pouring out of me that I forgot I even had.
0: Yes.
1: So I'm really excited about it.
0: If David is elected, what will life look like for you afterwards?
1: Ooh, it won't be as crazy. You know what? I anticipate that life will still be the same.
0: Yeah.
1: I will still be focusing on the career I'm building for myself.
0: Yes.
1: I'm still going to be a champion and an advocate for things that are important to me. And I'm still going to be raising my girls.
0: Yes, absolutely. Absolutely. Again, thank you so much, Erica, for joining us today. How can people follow you on social media?
1: So you can find me on Facebook at Erica Crawley. I believe I'm still on Instagram at e.crawley, or it might say e.right. I don't even know anymore. Or you can, yeah, really just Facebook. Find me on Facebook at Erica Crawley.
0: Okay. And do you have any shout outs?
1: Oh, I can do shout outs?
0: Yes, okay. Absolutely.
1: Well, shout out to my husband. I love you so much. We have 2 weeks left to this election and we're going to get it done. So come I need on. Everyone to come out. Shameless plug. We have some canvases, rallies happening this weekend. So if you're in Madison, Waukesha, or the Milwaukee area, please go to David's website, which is CrawleyForWisconsin, I believe it is, .com, and look and sign up for canvassing. I will be there. I'll be at the Waukesha one at 9 a.m., then Madison one at noon. But we got 2 weeks to the election. It's important to vote. Please yes. vote. Please tell your friends to vote. I know people think voting doesn't matter, but local elections matter. Please get out here. Learn who the candidates are. Please vote. Oh, and my shout outs. Oh, yeah. So shout out to my honey. shout out to my girl. So Alyssa, Ava, and Autumn, love you guys so much. And just shout out to everyone that's just been supporting us and just helping us get to this finish line.
0: Yes, yes. Thank you so much, Erica.
1: No, thank you.
0: This was amazing. Do not touch that dial. We got to go to break. Shout out to Ms. Erica Crawley for joining us. This is Jazz Tyler. Tap in, 101.7 The Truth.
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And we are live and direct. Shout out to the chat. What's up, Madi? Said Jazzy Sunshine. Happy Thursday. Thank you so much for tapping in. Guru says, God bless y'all sisters. He is referring to me and Miss Erica Crowley. Thank you so much, Guru, for tapping with within us today as well. 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Listen, it has been an amazing day thus far. Other than, you know, me still trying to feel better, y'all. I've been sick all week, so again, don't be talking bad about me. I know I look tired. I'm tired. It's been a long week, but we are here. We had some great conversations today. Just to kind of recap for those who are joining us, as you all know, there has been a major break and change inside of the governor's race. Former Lieutenant Governor Mandela Barnes has officially dropped out of the race. That was announced today. Barnes announced his withdrawal from the Democratic primary, saying he believes the direction of the race has become clear. His exit comes just before the August primary election, which is going to be held on August 11th. Barnes entered the race with statewide name recognition after serving as lieutenant governor after his close U.S. Senate race in 2022. His departure leaves a change in Democratic field and raises questions about where his supporters move next. According to CNN, on the video that he posted, he stated it was very clear who the nominee was going to be. He also mentioned that he had a very difficult conversation with his staff Wednesday night. And now is our time to come together to focus our efforts on defeating Tom Tiffany. Right. We have to do everything to beat Tom Tiffany. This is what Mandela stated in his video on social media as he announced that he was no longer running for governor. So we also talked about the debate. We spoke about it yesterday as well. And we, the people, believe that there should be another debate. A lot of the questions that were being asked were questions that a lot of us had already had answers to. We wanted more concrete and core solutions, and it's nothing against the candidates. It's nothing against anyone. We just believe that the questions were not curated in a way that satisfied the citizens. And I believe, based off of watching Sherwin's show earlier, that there is a group of people who are attempting to put together another debate. But again, I think that this is something that needs to happen. It has to happen quickly, especially with Mandela dropping out of the race, so that we can we are provided with clear answers, especially when it comes to school and housing. We just had Mrs. Erica Crowley, the wife of David Crowley, on at the 5 o'clock hour. Again, shout out to Erica for being human, you know, coming down and having a conversation.

0: conversation with us. But because she does work hand in hand in the housing unit, and she works with several organizations throughout the city of Milwaukee as it pertains to housing, I wanted to get her take on it. As we know, Crowley, her husband, is someone who has focused on housing affordability and will continue to, whether he's elected or not, because that's just, you know, the type of person he's proven himself to be. And then I also know that Hong was another candidate who stated that she is pushing the housing affordability as well. But again, the housing crisis, you just heard it live and direct from someone who is on the front lines. Milwaukee, well, Wisconsin, but specifically Milwaukee has a housing crisis. So again, when we talk about debates, when we talk about forums, when we talk about which candidate to pick, make sure that you are paying attention to these things: housing, education, and public safety, right? Taxes. These are the things that we need clear answers on. Right now, we are not doing the best when it comes to the housing, meeting the housing needs, as well as education. And it's not to say that efforts has not been given or done to make sure that it gets better. But again, to what Erica mentioned, it starts with the funding, and the funding comes from a federal, the federal level, and then it trickles its way down. So we need the funding. We need the funding. We need people who are going to fight for the funding. We need people who understand the dynamics from a grassroots level all the way up to the federal level as it pertains to the housing. When it comes to education, a lot of the candidates are against the vouchers. In the news, I've seen that, reading the articles, I've seen that Tom Tiffany is for it, and he talks about expanding it. Crowley has also mentioned that he is in support of it, but not expanding. He just believed that families should have options, and I agree as well. As someone who has three children, who has been in MPS as well as private schools and in charter school, having those options not only is my right, should be my right, but it allowed my children to succeed in the way that they needed to. Every child, you know, cannot go to the same school as their sibling or, you know, anything like that. Everyone learns differently. So, again, I am an advocate for the choice voucher, and I truly believe that that is something that we must have. We also talked about, shout out to me, we also talked about Nolan Wells' case earlier as well. And just the fact that his friend's father, Warren's father, allegedly is offering $50,000 now for whoever has information in regards to the Nolan being deceased. And I mentioned at the top of the hour when we first started this show that that reeks guilt to me. I don't understand how you can sit in an interview and say that he passed away because he drowned, and then your parents come out and offer a cash reward for any information. That means that something has happened. And they also lawyered up. They also lawyered up. So I would be a fool not to shout out all of the social media detectives, because, honey, let me tell you, one thing black folk gonna do is we gonna be in somebody's business. And everybody was in this bit. This is the good kind of being in somebody's business, though, right? Everybody was playing Inspector Gadget. They was using their skill sets, audio engineers and AI specialists and all of this stuff to try and get clear images and clear audio to prove a point. You know, basically the people showed up and showed out. The people did what the people always do, which is come through. And I was extremely excited to see that. I don't know how much of that can be held in court as evidence, because I am not in law. But one thing's for sure and two things for sure certain: when you put pressure on pipes, they bust. And because there is so much surrounding this case, especially as it pertains to social media, they have lawyered up, and they are now offering a reward, a cash reward, for the Nolan Wells situation. Truth Nation, be the 10th caller and share why you listen to the truth. No purchase necessary to enter or win. Contest is open to eligible Wisconsin residents age 18 or older unless otherwise stated. Void where prohibited. Official contest rules are available at 101.7thetruth.com. All contests are conducted in accordance with the station's officials' rules. Be the 10th caller, 833-212-1017. Who want to go to Summerfest? Y'all know that, I'm sorry, State Fair. Who wants to go to State Fair? Y'all know that the Isley Brothers are going to be at State Fair this year. So, y'all better call 833-212-1017. We got those tickets on deck. Again, thank you to Crowley, to Erica Crowley for joining us today. We had some amazing conversations. We talked about where she grew up. We talked about some of the things that she went through while pursuing her career when her husband, David Crowley, first became the county exec. And one of the things she mentioned was postpartum depression. And that's something that I have experienced when I was younger and when I was pregnant with my children as well. And it was just a heartfelt conversation. Imagine having a new position as a director, your husband just being elected as the county executive. You have two older children, two older daughters, and then you have a newborn in the middle of the pandemic. And you have to be a mom, a wife. You have to be all of the above, right? Being able to carry that weight and balance that while all trying to be there for yourself and everyone else. So much love and respect to her. If you are a woman, you know exactly what that feels like on a day-to-day basis. And we're not talking politics right now. We're not talking a campaign race. We are being humans. And the most humane thing you can do is have empathy. And not in a way where you feel sorry for someone, but you respect it. You know, you respect when you hear people's stories and what they go through behind closed doors, because we know that media has a way of making you think whatever it is they want you to think. But the truth of the matter is these are real people with real families who are facing real things, and they do their best to step outside every single day to deal with whatever comes their way, simply just because they want to do the work for the people, right? And those are the type of people that I enjoy speaking to. Those are the type of people that I feel, you know, should uphold certain seats because they are the people and they are meeting the people where they are. We also talked about her motivation, you know, her motivating her spouse, her husband, what that looks like. You know, we all know as a black woman or as a woman in general, when you have a man who sits in a certain position, especially a high position, we know that what it means for them to come home when the weight of the world has beat them up, right? We know what it means to be their backbone, to be their mother, their sibling, their best friend, the doctor, the therapist, the nurse, the all of the above, right? And one of the things that I love from our conversation is how graceful she is and the fact that she has so much faith. And she says she pray for her man. She don't know what y'all do for yours, but she pray for hers, right? She pray for her man. So again, so I thank you so much, Erica, for joining us today. This was an amazing conversation. We got to take a break. We will be back. It's your girl, Jazz Tyler, 101.7 The Truth.
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0: a winner of the State Fair tickets on the line. Who am I speaking with?
1: Elaine.
0: Elaine, thank you so much. You are the 10th caller. You are going to State Fair. You going to check out the Isley Brothers?
1: Yes.
0: Take me with you.
1: Oh, I wish I could. I'm going to take my husband with me.
0: Yes. You guys enjoy. Make sure you enjoy time together. Again, congratulations. And tell the people who made you a winner.
1: 101.7 The Truth, baby.
0: Yes, indeed. Yes, indeed. Truth Nation, shout out to the chat. Madi, thank you so much for calling Miss Elaine.
1: You have a blessed day yourself.
0: You as well. Shout out to the chat. Madi, he says he's not going to no festivals in this city. It's too much to lose. You know what? I haven't been to any festivals, but I am going to Bronzeville Fest. Bronzeville Fest will take place. Has taken place. It's taking place this weekend as well. The actual festival, the main fest, August 2nd. Shout out to my students at Howard Fuller Collegiate Academy, Torian, aka Do7243, Kalea, aka Leia, and Edwin and Darius. They all had the opportunity to come up here to be interviewed. They will be performing this Sunday at 10:45 on the main stage and 1 o'clock on the youth stage. Again, I have to give that plug out because I've watched them work so hard at what they do. They went through the artist development program with me, and now they get a chance to showcase their talents. There's also a book bag giveaway at 3 o'clock. So for families who are maybe in need of some school supplies and book bags for kindergarten, middle through high school, they're also doing a book bag giveaway as well. Listen, back to this governor's debate. Who do y'all think is going to be next to drop out of this race? Call me 833-212-1017 or hit me up on the chat. You can also hit us up on Instagram or Facebook at 101.7 The Truth. Who do you predict is going to be the next person to drop out of this race? Man, listen, it is getting heavy. We got about, 2 weeks left into the primaries, and we're down to 4 candidates. Royce, Crowley, Hong, and Brennan. This is who is going to go up against Tom Tiffany. And another question I have too is, if you are someone who did support Barnes, will you now move your vote over to someone else? Let's say that the person you want to vote for or the person you voted for does not make it to the primary. Who then will you vote for? This is something that we don't really talk about either. Who's the second runner up?

0: right? Me personally, I don't know. I don't know. It's difficult. I have not decided on who I will vote for if the person that I'm voting for does not become elected. But that is something that I myself have to do, as well as you. I do encourage you all to take the time out to make sure that you are studying these candidates and not just allowing them to tell you whatever it is that they want to tell you. Don't allow them to play in your face. You don't let no man, no woman play in your face. Don't let these politicians play in your face. Make them prove themselves, period. If you are talking about what you're going to do and you haven't been doing it already, then baby, I ain't voting for you. Because it don't take a governor's race for you to become active, right? We active out here in these streets in real life. If you haven't been doing the work already, I'm telling you, you won't get my vote. Especially when you're talking about public safety, when you're talking about housing, when you're talking about the educational system, right? Taxes, all of these things. If you haven't already been putting in the work as a state rep, someone who's on the assembly, no matter what your position is, then you will not get my vote. So again, educate yourself. Again, shout out to Erica Crowley for providing insight on not just the campaign, but the work that she does. And also, you know, we talked about the tweets and you heard it right here on The Truth, right? Not to mention, this is the first interview she has done and she set the record straight and made it clear. If she is not worried about them tweets, honey, from however many years ago, then baby, you don't need to be worried about them either. Hang it up. His wife is not worried about it, so you shouldn't either. And again, if that's the only thing that y'all have, then y'all don't really have, you know, it's nothing. So the key takeaways today, based off of the conversation that I had with Erica Crowley, as well as the news about Mandela Barnes dropping out of the race. The conversation with Erica, women who suffer from postpartum depression, please make sure that you seek help. Do not wait, especially if you are a woman who are wearing many hats as a mother, as a wife, as a leader in your community, or someone who has a high status career. Make sure that you are taking care of yourself. Depression is not a joke, right? We always have to wear a mask and walk in a room and smile and still deal with it behind scenes. So that's one key takeaway. The other one is the housing. Make sure you educate yourself on what's going on when it comes to the housing, not just as a renter or a homeowner, but as landlords as well. She is the director of RCRH, which is an organization who is a partner with community advocates, the city, the county, the legal aid, so on and so on. And what they do is offer assistance to people who are in need of housing, whether it's security deposits, people who need assistance with lawyers, who are facing evictions, people who have been evicted, domestic violence victims who need places to stay. And they also assist landlords as well. There's a lot of calls that I receive just from, you know, people in the community who ask about resources and lawyers due to slumlords or landlords who have issues with tenants who are squatters or won't leave their home. These are the type of services that we have out here, and they are ready and available for you. And you can go down to, I believe, Community Advocates inside there and speak with them directly to get to obtain some type of assistance. We also touched on the school voucher, and you know, she stated that she was also in support of having it, not necessarily expanding it, but having it. Parents should have that option. And I agree. As a parent who has three children, and all three children have gone to private, charter, and the public school system, I personally love the fact that I have options as a parent, right? And that's a lot for me. It was a lot. I used to spend an hour and a half driving around before I had to be at work every morning because I wanted my children to be successful as possible. My son did good in public schools, but my oldest daughter did better in charter schools. My youngest daughter did not do well in public school. She did better in a private school, right? And because I had those options, my children have been successful at what they're doing now. And again, it's not about expanding it. It's about providing options. If the issue with the public school system is funding, getting rid of school vouchers is not the answer, because they're going to need money regardless. Figure out a way to find the solution, period. And as Erica mentioned earlier, in case y'all forgot, the whole purpose of the school voucher system was because our people were not able to attend schools outside of the city of Milwaukee. They did not want us there, specifically Black children. They had better resources. They had better, you know, curriculums, and they didn't want us to be a part of it. And there are people who fought for us to have that so that our children have access to those things. If that's not something you support, hey, be my guest. I'm not trying to force you to, but that is a fact. So again, we talked about housing. We talked about the school resources. We talked about her support when it comes to this campaign and when it comes to David. And again, I just truly appreciate her for taking the time out to speak to us. A lot of people tend to forget who you marry matters, especially when you are in these seats, right? Who you marry says a lot about your character. And if you are someone who is a public servant and you are someone who is, you know, for the people and with the people, a lot of times you want to be compatible with someone who supports you, even if they're not boots on the ground, but they have to be involved some type of way. And Erica Crowley is indeed a person who has proven herself to be with the people and has been for the past for over 15 years. So again, just shout out to her, not because she's David's wife, but because she's her. Because she is a Black woman doing what we do. She is a mother. She's wearing many hats. She's a director, right? She's a wife. She's a daughter. She does a lot. And sometimes I think we forget that. The many hats that we wear, you know, not just women, but men as well. The many hats that we wear can be very difficult sometimes. And I can only imagine what it feels like when you are currently going through, or when your husband is going through a campaign and when you're going through it with him. So again, it has been an amazing day today. It will be even greater if I can gulp this tea down and get rid of this cold. Y'all, listen, it's been a rough week. Some going around, a lot of people out here sick. Make sure, I don't know if it came from the wildfires or what, but make sure y'all masking up. Make sure you are using hand sanitizer and washing your hands and doing what you need to do, because there is most definitely some type of virus going around. Everywhere I turn left and right, someone is getting sick. And if you is someone who has an autoimmune disorder, such as myself, I have lupus, then you know it's a battle, man. It's a battle. So thank you so much, Truth Nation. We got to go to break. When we come back, I want to hear from you with Mandela Barnes dropping out of the race. Has this shifted your vote? 833-212-1017. It's your girl, Jazz Tyler. Do not touch that dial.
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It's your girl Jazz Tyler. We are live and direct at the American Family Insurance Studio in the beautiful heart of downtown Milwaukee. Truth Nation, thank you so much for tapping in today. Before we went to break, we were talking about the amazing interview we had with Erica Crowley, who is the wife of David Crowley. Again, thank you so much, Erica, for joining us. Also wanted to mention that this weekend, I will be in attendance at Bronzeville Fest. Shout out to Autowoman Cox. Shout out to Devonna. Shout out to the entire team who has been putting this on, man, for so many years. It's going to be beautiful. I have a couple of my students. You guys, Truth Nation, have seen them before. They've done interviews up here. Kalea, Edwin, Darius, and Torian. They will be performing this weekend. This is their first time performing. If you are free, please show up. This will take place August 2nd at the main stage, 10:45 for Torian. And then at 1 o'clock, Kalea, Edwin, and Darius will be performing on the youth stage. Again, these are students of Howard Fuller Collegiate Academy, my students who have taken my course Notes for Notes. Shout out to Dave, shout out to Dev, shout out to the whole team. But again, we played Count Me Out numerous of times. For those who are not familiar, Torian is a student there who graduated, who has faced some obstacles. He was shot at the age of 14. He was in and out of the detention facilities, and then he managed to turn his life around. And as a result, he created this song with Melinda and Zakira. So you are about to listen to Count Me Out, produced by Dev, written by myself and Torian. He will be performing this live at 10:45 a.m. on the main stage at Bronzeville Fest August 2nd. Let's go.

0: Vibing Direct. Shout out to Torian G, aka Dude7243, Melinda and Zakira. Shout out to Dev on the beat. That is one of my alumni, Howard Fuller Collegiate Academy students, who will be performing live this Sunday at 10:45 a.m. at Bronzeville Fest, located on 6th, 5th, 4th, 3rd, and North Avenue this weekend. We also have Baby Debo, Darius Ashford, another one of my students who will be performing as well. Shout out to Edwin on the beat. This is his song titled Pape. He will be performing live at 1 p.m. during Bronzeville Fest this Sunday. Make sure y'all come out and support the youth. Let's go.
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101.7 The Truth, it's your girl Jazz Tyler. We are live and direct. Shout out to Baby Debo, Edwin on the beat, though. All of my students, man, that's at Dr. Howard Fuller Collegiate Academy. Shout out to Notes for Notes, the entire team. They will be performing. The youth will be performing this Sunday at 10:45 a.m. and 1 p.m. on the main and youth stage during Bronzeville Fest. Again, Truth Nation, thank you guys so much for tapping in with us today. Thank you to Erica Crowley for joining us and providing some great insight on not just the campaign, but just her as a woman, as a wife, as a mother. We truly appreciate it. 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

nerves, man. This, I think today probably gonna be a little bit of fire. Might be some fire. I just had a conversation about some fire. Man, it's real life out here. It's real life out here. Thank you for tuning in. You're on The Grapevine. I'm your host, Manan Sabir. And this is The Truth 101, the award-winning Truth Radio 101.7. I tell you real quick that if you are thinking about changing your dial, please don't. Please don't. Thank you, Ray and Shannon, for doing your thing. Man, fantastic. Fantastic things that you do, you guys doing out there. I really appreciate what you got going on. Oh, man, this is crazy. Wow. Where do I start? Where do I really, really start? Everything today is one story with four faces. Straight up. Everything today is one story with four faces. A black man walks up to the door with real power and the door closes. That's right. That's where we start. We're going to start right now. Then I'm going to show you why that keeps happening. This is today's show is about black men. Am I too loud right now? I'm not. No, I think we need to be loud. I think we need to be unabashedly loving towards ourselves and loud for real. Then I'm going to show you why when we walk up to the door keeps closing. He closed the door himself. You know, I appreciate that. You know, thanks for doing what you had to do to progress your own agenda, Mr. Mandela Barnes. But, you know, now's the time to move on. Now's the time to move on. Time to walk out. You know, it reminds me of like, politics reminds me of like the shotgun house. If you ever been to a shotgun house back in Mississippi or something like that, politics reminds you. You walk in and you walk right back out sometimes. Sometimes the door, you can't even open up that back door. That's when you stay in the shotgun house and eat grandma's pudding. eat the collard greens and macaroni and cheese. Then when you stay and you eat that stuff, man, you find out that being close to your people is one of the ways in which you're able to be atop of this whole entire thing. So I'm going to show you a little bit of what's going on with black men straight up in this through line and what's going on in our society with black men later on today. But first, red hot, because I need you locked in. Mandela Barnes, black man who had a real shot at the governor's seat in Wisconsin. From what I last heard, he was like second, whatever. You know, he was in the running. Just like that, gone. And the reason why he...